0: trigger, they are still going to be charged in this type of crime. A robbery over a gun was planned. Jamel Williams was shot in the face and died in an apartment on the northwest side. And a search going on in Madison County near the Hancock County line on Thursday for a lioness and a cub.
1: Law enforcement has not made any confirmed sightings of this lioness and cub. We've had drones up. State police have assisted us, Hancock County.
0: Madison County Sheriff John Beeman said to Fox 59 that someone reported seeing the lioness wearing a harness and the cub when they looked out their window. No missing animals from sanctuaries have been reported, and there are no known permits for lion ownership in Madison County. I'm Jarrett Lewis on the Level, on the go, and on WIBC.com. Here's the forecast from the American Standard Cooling Weather Center.
2: A mostly sunny Thursday, or Friday, excuse me, with temperatures getting into the upper 70s to lower 80s and then gradually warming into the weekend. 90s return by Sunday. I'm Fox 59 meteorologist Ethan Rosick for 93 WIBC.
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1: The midterms are approaching, and what matters for the average person? Money. The economy, stupid. We all participate in the economy. All of us. And from beef, right? Like, that's the battle of the beef. Where's the beef? Well, it's not with our farmers. Through years of droughts, lots of issues, it is slowly coming back and slowly being the operative word there. And so Trump has gone and said, hey, you know what? We're going to import a bunch of beef. You guys are going to love this. And of course, the farmers are pissed, as they should be, right? As they should be. They shouldn't be happy about this. And then he's telling them the other day, well, you know, this is going to be 25% cheaper. So if you guys want to compete, you guys better, you know, cut your price down as well, because yeah, that's what you would do.
2: This set off a firestorm of criticism, especially in the Republican Party. So Senator John Barrasso, the number two Republican in the Senate, said Americans want U.S. beef on the table, not foreign imports. Senator Tom Cotton of Arkansas called this action ill-advised. Others in very competitive Senate races, like Congresswoman Ashley Hinson, say that this is just a flat-out bad idea.
1: Trump's trying to battle the price game. Right? Because whether he wants to believe it or not, affordability is not made up. I hear from people every single day, frustrated about the cost of groceries, frustrated about the cost of fuel. Now, the diehard MAGA supporters, they'll ignore it all, saying this is part of the greater plan. But the average person knows that's a bunch of crap. What's going on in Iran? What are we, 6 months into our 2 weeks of war? How's that rolling for us?
3: Well, yes, it's not going great.
1: Now we're doing economic D-Day. Do I think that's going to work? No, China already came out and said, yeah, no. No. And now we've got the beef issue. And then Trump last week, what did he say? Was, well, you know, we got to buy this beef and help out Argentina. Because if we don't, the Argentinians are going to collapse. We can't have that. It doesn't feel very America first. And so the new thing now is, when you vote for an R, you're voting for me.
4: There's a theory that I get the vote. You know, this, I see it all the time, that when Trump's on the ballot, they win. When he's out of the ballot, the people don't go to vote. And I'm asking the people through your brilliant show, number one show, I'm asking the people to get out and vote, pretend I'm on the ballot. If they go out and vote, we're going to win. And if we don't, our country's going to be in sad shape, because we're going to go through a lot of things.
1: It's always in sad shape. If I don't win, it's over. Somebody asked me the other day, Chad, don't you want to make America great again? And you know what I said to them, as I've said always? America's always been great. Yeah, but the other party, America's always been great. I don't have a America, Americans, us. Don't confuse our leaders for America. We can't do that. So we've always, as a nation, the spirit of what we stand for has always been great. Politics can be a hot mess. Bad governance can be, but America's always been great. So no, I don't need to worry about making it great again. It's still great. And it hasn't. And here's the thing. If something was to happen and Trump ends up losing, even though he's not on the ballot, well, guess what? America will still be here. That's we're not going anywhere, despite what some people think. Oh my God, if he doesn't win, it's over. Nah. But it's affordability. Always going to be the number one thing. Yesterday, there was a bit of an alarm raise because J.D. Vance tells supporters, right? So you get those, you know, those text messages on behalf of the Republican National Committee, that kind of thing. And so it goes out to all these people and it says, if you can't give right now, don't, Natalie. Groceries cost what they cost. Huh? I think the best thing would be say, if you can give, we appreciate that. If not, we understand. There you go. You just went and said, look, if you can't give because everything's way more expensive, and I know you're tired of winning, but you've groceries. I mean, that was a swing and a miss. No doubt about that. No doubt about that. It's going to continue to be this way. It is all about the Benjamins. As the youth would say, it's all about the Benjamins. And it is. It's all about the dollar bills. That's why culture wars matter, right? Because if you're struggling to win the argument on the basis of the day-to-day running of the country or whatever, you go to the thing that you think is going to help you get over the hump, and the culture wars. So everybody's a communist. And, you know, they got, if you're on the left, you're a commie, right? You're a commie. You're a Marxist socialist. And everybody is all about trans and all that. So you just turn to the culture war. And that's what's happening. It's because you don't have anything. You don't have a great story to tell right now. We're into a war that you promised we weren't going to be into. Prices aren't down. You've got division amongst the party on things like data centers and flock cameras, where you have a lot of voters, aka constituents, aka customers, if you will, saying we don't want these in our area. And it's there is a lot of things that right now aren't going the way of the Republicans. And so what do? Culture wars. Culture, you don't want this person, right? This person here, over here, that's a dude. You don't want him playing in your girl's sports. No. You don't want that. And for a certain group of people, that's all that matters. You'd be surprised how many text messages I get, especially on my local show, that they, because what they do is a lot of people will listen to my local show and listen to my national show, the podcast, the national show. And it's very interesting because of the culture war. And I'm the same on either one, just that my local show, I have several people on that are in the room with me and stuff, news guy and the whole night, and we converse a little bit more. But the culture war thing, it's all things being equal. Yeah, the left has a problem with some of the way that they've handled the culture war. In fact, today Axios has a huge article about the vocabulary trap of the left, right? Which is the thing that we've talked about, the thing that cost them. You became the party instead of working class of academia. It was like a switch. It was non-college educated whites, working class, that supported Trump and the Republican Party. And then the people that you would see as the upper crust, the overeducated, those people went to the Democrat Party. And a lot of it they talk about today is as they look towards not only this midterms, but 2028, the culture war that they get stuck in, which is, as they call it, the vocabulary trap. Woke buzzwords, right? Which are ridiculous. We talk about that. Like the insanity, the unhoused. Dude's homeless. Okay? Justice involved population. What is that? Oh, people are in jail. People are incarcerated. No, they're justice involved. Food insecure. Substance abuse disorder. Addiction. And what Andy Beshear of Kentucky said is, talk like a normal human being. That's what people want. Food insecure, hungry. You're talking down to them and you're making them feel like who's that for? That's like saying if you got caught dealing drugs, oh, I'm just an independent pharmaceutical rep, unlicensed. Of course you are, darling. Just insane. Cultural, normal. Right? Even Gavin Newsom said that. Rahm Emanuel has said over and over again, the Democrats become the party of the culture wars, culture police. We need to worry less about a child's right to biggest pronoun and more about children who don't know what a pronoun is. One of the other things I think that he said was great right after the election was, we need to worry less about what's going on in the bathroom and more that's going on in the classroom because of the culture war issues. And of course, a couple weeks ago, you had Woke One, AOC, talking about that. Latinx, made up, intersectionality, allyship, inclusivity, problematic. All these words, you know what happens? People hear them and go, click. That's where you go to if you are the Republicans, why you want to take the culture war issue on. The problem is, when people are struggling financially, they don't care about the rest of this stuff. If all things are equal, right, and you've got to look at then the culture war is going to put you to one side or the other, which is the independents, which is the most important group, what are you going to do? You're going to go where normal is. But we're not there right now. And go back to Virginia, and they tried in the last race, the governor's race, where Spanberger won, they tried to go out and do the culture war issue part deux, and it didn't work. So it can work if things are equal, meaning the economy's okay, people feel pretty good about where their life is, then the culture war becomes a bigger issue. But both sides are going to be dealing with it. No doubt about that. 323-538-2423 at Chad Benson Show is your X, your Insta, YouTube, and all of those other things. Incogni. We talked last hour to Kim Komando, the great radio host and tech guru, about data, where it goes, where it flows, who buys it. 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We discussed that. 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
1: You know, we always talk about nature messing you up. And some of you texted me yesterday and said, Chad, did you see the video of the flash flood in China, Nepal? It's the stuff of movies and nightmares. If you've not seen it, it's the kind of thing where it almost doesn't look real. Nature will do whatever nature wants to do. We always say that here sometimes jokingly because people do stupid things when they interact with nature and then they get bit and everybody's like, oh, I can't believe that happened. Well, don't try to take a selfie with a shark. That being said, this is apocalyptic kind of feel to it in this area.
14: One image in particular has struck me. What looks like a bus terminal of some description or big official looking buildings. And it's a really wide shot. And you notice what look like ants running down the street, but they are people. And then this massive literal wall of water, some estimates as high as 160 feet, comes in and just wipes everything away. People had no chance, just catastrophic.
1: And how many people are missing right now? And again, this will change over the coming days, I'm sure, and weeks. 1,300, 1,500, depending on where you're looking. And they're gone. I mean, you imagine, first of all, a wave, a wall of water. It's not even a wave. It's a wall of water that is 10 feet. So you're standing on the ground and it's 10 feet and it's coming at you. That's one thing. Now make that 10 times higher, plus, plus, plus, with speed and debris. And that's the thing that gets you. It's the debris. even if you're able to survive as you go and hope that this thing runs out, which, you know, many people, that's not going to happen. The debris, I mean, it's moving buildings at you. And this is an area that is very popular for tourism. People go there and, you know, Nepal, Buddhism, all of that stuff. But on top of that, you got Everest and everything else there that people want to go and see. And as of now, about 600 people that are missing of the 1,300 that they know that are actually missing. 60 of them are Americans. A lot of them are from India. And then the question is, how did this happen? 323-538-2423 at Chad Benson Show. X, Insta, all the other things right here on the Chad Benson Show.
14: They're saying that it's a landslide that occurred on the Nepal-China border area, which hit a glacier, and then in turn, that glacier then caused a flood of one of the major rivers, the Bhotikoshi River, which feeds into multiple other rivers in this kind of valley area. And basically, every river in the area burst its banks and flooded the whole kind of valley, the whole basin.
1: Yeah, absolute tragedy, and nature doing what nature does, unfortunately, at times, which is rear its head. You know, when you hear something like that and you see it, because a lot of you have also sent me it, it is saying nature will mess you up. I mean, first of all, how blessed are we? I mean, we have our issues. Let's be, look at Indiana, the issues they had this past several weeks. We've had wildfires from Texas to Nevada that are still raging in certain areas. And let's not forget, we had a massive ice storm that moved through here last year that kept a lot of Nashville, you know, lights off for, you know, up to 2 weeks. But we're fine. I mean, think about this. Tornadoes, we have them. Earthquakes, we do. By the way, they get hit with earthquakes. It's a whole new world. And we're not even talking about how many people are still missing from Venezuela and Colombia in the earthquakes. But the way that we do things is more advanced. And we're blessed to have that. Doesn't mean that things still don't happen that cause damage. I mean, you know, the horrors of the flooding last year that killed the little girls in Texas. I mean, that was horrific. But think about, these are major areas, hubs, where people, the city's just kind of gone. Man, we are so blessed. 323-538-2423 at Chad Benson Show is your Insta, your YouTube, and all of the other things. You're missing the show, grab the podcast. 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
1: Remember, you can reach out to us across all of our social media. 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Several of you commented. 7325, I love what you did for Dolly today. Super classy. Yeah, I appreciate that. She was super. She was just class, right? I mean, where else? 100% ratings. 100% ratings. I just want to tell everybody. That's what Dolly was. 100% ratings as far as favorability. Just amazing. 1223 text in says, thank you for honoring Dolly. Well done. Amira, thank you for saying that. I appreciate that. She deserved it. You know, it was a short battle with cancer. And don't know what kind. They're having a small funeral. Sounds like it's going to be private. I'm sure there'll be some sort of big thing they'll do at the Grand Ole Opry and several other places as well. But my buddy Matt, who comes on after me, he found there was a letter that she sent because they wanted to put a bust of her up at the Capitol. And it was several years ago. And she says, you know, now's not the time, but maybe in the future, but now's not the time. That's the kind of lady she was. She didn't like to draw that kind of attention. You know, she was offered, you know, there's, you know, video going around that Obama's like, what do you mean she doesn't have the Presidential Medal of Freedom? I thought she already did, but she didn't. And in fact, she's turned down the Presidential Medal of Honor a couple times. Trump has offered it to her. And on both occasions, she declined. Different reasons. Years later, Dolly expressed her concern that accepting such an honor could be interpreted as a political statement, and she stayed away from politics. She goes, I have my feelings, I have my thoughts, I have my beliefs, but they're mine. I'm here to be an entertainer. So she said the first time, the initial was not because of Trump at all. It wasn't any kind of opposition to the president's or the honor itself. She just says, you know, circumstances weren't right. She says, I couldn't accept it. My husband was ill and they've asked me again about it and I wouldn't have traveled because of COVID. So that was one of the times that she turned it down. And then she feared that it was going to become political and she turned it down. And she deserved it. And unfortunately, we live in a world of politics, so how could you not think it's political, you know, at least at this moment in time? Because Trump makes everything politics. Everything politics. And so I could see how he would want to turn that, and there was a fear for that. But she didn't want any of that. She stayed above it. And that's, I think we can all learn a little something from that, right? Stay above the fray if you can. And a lot of people can't. We know that. A lot of people can't stay above the fray. They need to get out there and they need to fight the fight. And, you know, it's like we were talking earlier about the culture wars, right? We were talking about the language itself and the lunacy, like the WNBA right now has huge ratings. Are they going to be able to cash in on it? No. Why do they have huge ratings? Because of culture war issues. People are turning in. There's also race issues because Caitlin Clark is white and is she hated by the black group? And it's culture war issues. And so then you got people weighing in on it because it doesn't, whether or not Enos Freedom Cantor plays in the WNBA to prove a point that men shouldn't be in the WNBA. And you guys know us. We're starting a 501(c) here called Getting Women Out of Women's Sports. It's a joke, obviously, for those of you who are like, is he being serious right now? But that being said, that doesn't, in culture war issues, doesn't fix your health insurance. Doesn't make inflation go down. Doesn't make your job safer. Doesn't pay off your debt or help you buy a house. But it's fun to fight about.
2: Are you a trans woman?
3: Well, I want to make this very clear.
2: Are you a trans woman?
3: Listen, Section 13, right? Article 13, Section 1 says if you identify as a woman, then you're allowed to play.
2: So you are identifying as a woman tonight?
3: I identify as a woman. Sure, yes.
2: Okay.
3: So I can play.
2: But they're never going to let you play.
3: Why not? I mean, that's the rule. That's the rule that they put, and I'm just following the rules. If they ever come out and say, "Okay, we are changing the rules," I respect their decision. I will, you know, follow the rules. But right now, if you identify as a woman, you're allowed to play, and I am identifying as a woman, and I am actually allowed to play.
1: It's all about him. Like a lot of these people that are out there fighting this culture war. It's become about the person, not the actual issue itself. And there's no doubt if Enes Kanter, he said, they asked him, how many points do you think you score? He goes, oh, I'd break Will Chamberlain's record. I'd score 100 every night. Easy. Easy. But it's a good battle. Man, it's a good battle. I see it all the time. And look, the WNBA, you guys are screwing it up. But this isn't about the WNBA. People like him, it's about him. It's about him. But this is also the left. This is where you guys fall down and fail. This is the softball where you go, no, it can't happen. We're moving on. There you go. Problem solved. We can't allow men. Now, if you were, you never see it go the other way, right? When's the last time a female decided that person, that inside of her was a male, and that she's going to live like a man, and she's going to identify as a man, and now she's a man. So here's the man, and the man wants to go play football. We don't have it the other way, and there's a reason for that. It should be a simple thing where we say, look, this is not about whether or not we can love and care for these people and treat them as we should treat everybody with kindness and respect. It's not about that. It's about the reality that women fought hard for this, and we're going to keep it that way. But they won't, because they're so terrified. And that's why, like we were talking earlier about the ridiculous language. There's a group that has put out, this is so funny. This is it's a Democrat group that they're called Third Way. They're kind of like a centrist, old school Democrat party. And they put this article out. That it's funny. It's called "To All Who Wish to Stop Donald Trump and MAGA" from Third Way. The article starts out like this: for a party that spends billions of dollars trying to find the perfect language to connect to voters, Democrats and their allies use an awful lot of words and phrases no ordinary person would ever dream of saying. And then it breaks down. It's like a guide of ridiculousness that they say you need to avoid these things. The first one is therapy speak. So we're going to have fun with some of these things now. Okay. So it's therapy speak. And the way they break it down is these words say, I'm more empathetic than you, and you are callous to hurting others' feelings. And so here are the words: privilege, violence as an environment.

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1: Beholden to groups, not individuals. People have no agency. Radical transparency. Small d democracy. Barriers to participation. Stakeholders. The unhoused. Food insecurity. Housing insecurity. Person who immigrated. Democrats can fight for the poor, the hungry, the homeless, and immigrants more effectively if they speak in everyday language and in language of those most affected by these issues. Translation? You're talking over and down to people. What happens? You think you're helping, but you're hurting. We're not finished. We got more. Gender orientation correctness. Ooh! These say your views on traditional genders and gender roles are at best quaint. Here we go. Birthing person, inseminated person. Oh, whoa. Pregnant people, chest feeding, cisgender, dead naming, heteronormative, patriarchy, LGBTQIA+. Standing up to MAGA's cruel attacks on gay and transgender people requires creating empathy and building a broad coalition, not confusing or shaming people who could otherwise be allies. I love this. We got to keep this going. The shifting language of radical construct. All right, this one is, these words signal that talking about race is even more of a minefield. You will be called out as racist if you don't use these latest and correct terminology. So the way they look at it is, if you don't use this, you're the racist. Latinx, which is fake. BIPOC, we talk about that. Black indigenous people of color. Allyship. Intersectionality. Minoritized communities. They go on to say, as we fight racism and discrimination, we should reflect upon whether these words we are using are part of the reason Democrats are losing support from all non-white voter groups. Explaining away crime. This is the last one. This says, the criminal's the victim. The victim is an afterthought. Mm-hmm. Justice involved. Carceration. Incarcerated people, involuntary confinement. People deserve to feel safe where they live, work, and go to school. And we can't defend the progress we've made on criminal justice reform or hope to make more unless we acknowledge that the reality is out there and we need to use it in plain terms. Conclusion. Some will take issue with the inclusion of words or phrases we ask Democrats to avoid when talking to the public. And to reiterate, we have used some of the phrases in our own writings in the past. But before you draft your angry tweet, think about the conversations with persuadable voters in your own life, especially friends, family, and coworkers, and consider whether the use of language above would help or hurt your case. So true. Man, that is so true. Some of the words, when you sit there and go, that's why the culture wars, every time something crazy would happen, they would say birthing person. I go, that's why Trump. We said that for years. Act normal. Use common sense. Find out how big the tent can be. Aim big, hit big. Aim small. Miss small, if that makes sense. Coming up, your urban word of the day, Boer Capital. Why don't you talk to my good buddy over there? We'll talk to him next hour, actually. The one and only Zach Abraham, Chief Investment Officer, Boer, about what's going on in the market, about what's going on globally, and how they can help you when it comes to investments and retirements. Boer's all about what, and this is very important.

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0: irreverent? Like, yeah. So what? It's the Chad Benson Show.
1: It is that portion of the program where we get you up to date with words. We were just talking about words, those crazy woke words. These are just the everyday words that the youth of America, some of which would use some of that wackiness, use. But these are just stuff that's kind of cool. Doesn't really mean anything politically. Just, you know, their version of cool, if you will.
2: Now it's time for the urban word of the day. The young have a vocabulary all their own, and we break it down for you. It's called the urban word of the day.
1: All right. Your urban word today. Oh, this one. Social battery. Social battery. That is the amount of energy someone has in social settings. So you might hear somebody say, dude, my social batteries, it's on empty. It's on empty. I got nothing left. All right. Or I'm fully charged. My social battery is good to go, so we can get out and people. So when you hear somebody talk about social battery, know they're talking about how much energy they've got in those kind of situations. Social battery is your urban word of the day.
2: That was the urban word of the day. Now you know.
1: Some of those words that the progressives use, they're just so insane. They really are. The whole thing about the, you know, we've heard unhoused for years. And it's funny because I always say, like, well, who's that for? Right? You know, person who's caught up in, you know, in, what is it, incarcerated, whatever, below. Like, they know they're a prisoner. That person know, well, they may not know they're homeless because of addiction, but what was it? You know, they come up with these weird things. Like, who's that for? That's why. Keep doing what you're doing, and you're going to keep failing. Stop playing to the woke and play to the common person to watch what happens. Oh, man. We try to help you out here. We do it every single day right here on the Chad Benson Show. Coming up, hour number three of the program, Meta, were they shook down? We'll talk a bit about that. Top of that, our buddy Zach Abraham, Chief Investment Officer, Bull Capital, is going to join the program. We're going to discuss Financial D-Day. The bonds, did Bessette and them pull the trigger too early? Are we facing some trouble here sooner rather than later? We're going to discuss a bit of that. We got a little what's trending as well. Our buddy Rodney with his motivation of the day, which we love. And a new drug for pancreatic cancer. Could this be a game changer? We're going to discuss that as well. Hour number three of the Chad Benson Show, straight ahead.
0: This is the Chad Benson Show.

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2: An escalation of the trade war. I'm Lisa Lacera, Fox News. President Trump announces a name change of a Great Lake.
3: Flanked by maps showing Lake Ontario, renamed to Lake America, President Trump signed an executive order directing the Interior Department to implement the Great Lake name change.
4: This is official, effective immediately.
3: Canada is not compelled to change the name of the lake that creates the border between New York State and the province of Ontario. But it is something President Trump said he was considering earlier this week amid an escalating trade war with the U.S. neighbor.
4: Canada's been ripping us off for a long time on trade, very sadly.
3: Both countries announced higher tariffs on billions of dollars of goods imported across the border.
2: Fox's Jared Halpern at the White House. Canadian Prime Minister Mark Carney says the lake's name predates both Canada and the U.S. as nations. The battle over the name of the Kennedy Center continues as administration officials argue adding Donald Trump's name to gardens or courtyards is allowed, but the federal judge hearing the case appeared skeptical that it would comply with a 1983 law giving Congress the power to change the name. Democrats are challenging the plan, which includes closing the center for up to 2 years for a major renovation. Two of the world's most polarizing social media influencers challenging a legal effort to send them to the United Kingdom.
5: Andrew and Tristan Tate are challenging their extradition to the UK to face rape and sex trafficking charges. The Tates were in a Miami courtroom Thursday. Their lawyers argue the brothers have proven they won't flee by complying with restrictions in a separate case. Federal prosecutors have urged the court to keep the Tates in custody, citing the brothers' claims of having multiple passports and a wealthy lifestyle. The Tates say they exaggerated claims of wealth to boost their social media personas. A judge has not ruled on whether they should remain in jail.
2: Fox's Tom Rigotti. 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
7: That heat's going to be out there for one more day.
8: Temperatures being 30 degrees above average.
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10: It's different across the state. I'm Jarrett Lewis. Here's what's trending this hour. The difference comes down to storm damage. Northwest Indiana taking the hardest hits from high winds, while central Indiana saw far more flooding. Governor Mike Braun says wind damage is usually covered under most homeowners' insurance policies.
11: There's going to be all kinds of ways to cross-fund stuff. The immediate response was mostly going to come from the state locals. You got to remember, the range of potential damages go from a half billion up to maybe four or five.
10: Ron spoke during an update on storm recovery response on Thursday. The disaster declaration covers 21 counties. Eligible residents can apply through the FEMA app or their website. Indiana families facing dual medical and mental health crises no longer have to seek out-of-state treatment. Riley's new specialized facility bridges that gap by allowing diagnosed pediatric patients to receive medical and psychiatric care simultaneously under one roof.
12: There are no units like this in the state of Indiana currently. It's really because kids with psychiatric complexity who have the medical complexity can't go to regular psych units, so they end up waiting in ERs for a long time or going to medical units where they're really not able to get the psychiatric care at the same time as the medical care.
10: Leslie Holverson is the head of Riley Child Psychiatric and Behavioral Sciences. It expands a network already serving over 80,000 children across 81 Indiana clinics. And the Madison County Sheriff's Department receiving a report of a lioness and her cub walking around near the Madison and Hancock County line on Thursday. While searching during the afternoon, deputies and troopers did not find any signs of the animals. I'm Jarrett Lewis on the Level on the Go and on WIBC.com. The forecast from the American Standard Cooling Weather Center.
13: A mostly sunny Thursday, or Friday, excuse me, with temperatures getting into the upper 70s to lower 80s and then gradually warming into the weekend. 90s return by Sunday. I'm Fox 59 meteorologist Ethan Rosick for 93 WIBC.
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1: Did Meta get shook down? Right? Are they paying tribute to the government? They settled a case yesterday. Well, if the courts say it's okay, they settled the case. So what happened? Let me tell you. They got sued because they were accused of making their product addictive, especially to children. Because it's always about the kids. Everything is always, if you want to see the lawsuit world happen or get movement in anything, kids and puppies, kittens, if they can make it about that, woo! It's always about the kids. So I don't think it's going to change a thing. And I think Meta did the math, said we're worth $1.4 trillion. What's this going to take for you to go away? So they settled.
2: Meta has reached a settlement with 51 attorneys general. That's 51, a bipartisan coalition. Just three states are not included in this. The territories are also included, that will require Meta to pay up to $17 billion over the next 10 years and to make changes to how these apps operate.
1: So $12.1 billion over like a 10-year period, it could rise even further. It was just a way for them to say, go away. That's all it was. They did the calculation. It's not going to change anything. You know what's going to change? Talk to your kids. Tell them that what's on the internet, for the most part, isn't real. And there's some bad things on the internet that are real that you don't want to see. And shield them, you know, in that way. Talk to your kids. That's it. And by the way, talking to your kids doesn't mean they're still not going to do stupid things. You can be the best parent in the world and still have a kid that's troubled. You can be an awful parent and still have a kid that turns out to be great. But for something like this, this was just a shakedown. That to me is all this was. But they're going to do things that are going to help the children.
2: What we're looking at here is an agreement that effectively concedes that some of the design features on these apps got young users addicted. And the states had claimed that that contributed to harming the mental health of these young users. And now Meta will be forced to make these changes.
1: And what changes are those, right? Like, what exactly are the changes that's going to change stuff?
2: A default daily time limit of 2 hours for users under the age of 18, a ban on displaying numbers of likes or reactions to users under age 18, a ban on cosmetic procedure image filters, the option for some users under 18 to have a non-personalized feed. That is significant because that gets at algorithmic changes with these platforms.
1: Which is a big change. The algorithmic change would be great. There's also no likes. So you can't see how many likes or dislikes are on there. So the way they look at this, okay, and we're going to come at this, you know, cross board. Look at the whole thing. Default 2 hour daily limit. Now remember Meta, Instagram. Okay. So 2 hour daily limit. Overnight blocking, generally midnight to 6 a.m. Notifications. Silence during school hours. Stronger age detection and age verification system. How's that working? Oh, it's not working in Australia? They're getting around it? No. Certain cosmetic surgery or appearance altering filters restricted. Now, I don't know what the filters, I haven't gone on. I don't use any filters. You know, like a lot of them are silly. It's, you know, you could be a parrot or something like that. But do they have one where you like have a six pack? Cause I might use that one. Look at that. This is a six pack right there. Likes and other popular indicators hidden by default. Hide. And additional parental controls and independent compliance monitoring. On top of that, they're going to do all the things they can to try to get to certain things that shouldn't be on there. I don't know if that's violence, sex. I'm sure it's all of those things. And get to those things earlier, identifying them through AI filters within, you know, X amount of minutes or hours. That being said, do I think it's going to change anything? No, I think they got shook down. And I think the states are going to get now a windfall of money, and the people that it supposedly harmed, what are they going to get? I mean, is there going to be a big payout for them if that's true, if they were really harmed? I know here in Tennessee, we're going to get $751 million or something. I said, well, who's that go to? Well, it goes to the state. So the state shook them down and got money. Yeah, but it goes to the state, Chad. I get it goes to the state, but if so-and-so was harmed, so-and-so, who is part of all of this that you're there to protect because they've raised, you know, the red flags, isn't gonna, are you setting up a fund where they can then apply to get money or no, probably not. What they'll do is they'll go, we're going to have programs to help with classrooms to talk about the evils of social media. That'll be stuff like that. Essentially, we just created new agencies is what I'm trying to say there. Speaking of the interwebs and whatnot, Flock cameras, baby. You guys are under the microscope.
0: The company behind the cameras watching America's roads is now under investigation by Congress. In a letter to the CEO of Flock Safety, Missouri Senator Hawley accuses the company of building an unprecedented national surveillance network, saying Congress never authorized the network your industry has built. Flock's license plate reader cameras photograph every passing vehicle and enter the information into a database that police can search, no warrant needed. More than 120,000 have been installed in 49 states.
1: Yeah, that's a big issue right now. That data thing, that their data thing is a big issue. Let's not pretend it's not. And, you know, warrantless searches. If you missed the first hour, we had Kim Komando on talking about this. You know, who gets the data, who gets to keep the data. It is important. And this is bringing Americans together. You know, the data centers, which The battle of the data centers, that's a tougher issue because we need the data centers because we need to be on the forefront of AI. But it's become so emotional now that we have gotten to a point where it's hard to, it doesn't matter what the data actually say about the data centers. Because it's now just an emotional issue. Where Flock is a whole different thing. I mean, warrantless searches, you've got, you know, that's because that's what it is. They can everywhere. They can follow you everywhere. And, you know, it is, a lot of people are frustrated about this, and a lot of people want to know exactly who's controlling what, who gets the data, where does it really go in the end? Are you selling it to more than just the communities you're working with? So, because you guys own the data. So this is going to be interesting to see how this thing plays it out, because it's one of those things where we all look around and go, hey, we all kind of agree on this. Speaking of something we should agree on, amazing news. And we'll probably get into this more tomorrow about pancreatic cancer and a new pill.
0: The FDA has approved a new targeted drug called Razzoq. It was found to slow tumor growth and potentially prolong life in patients with advanced pancreatic cancer, doubling the average survival rate in clinical trials. Scientists hope it can be used someday to treat other cancers that have the same gene mutation.
1: That is incredible. So, buddy of mine, about a year and a half ago, Mark Nakagawa, grew up together. He didn't feel good for a while. It was nothing big, young. And by the time they found out he had pancreatic cancer, he died within a couple months. And it is, it's the scariest thing, because in so many ways, you find out about it when it's too late.
3: It's an oral daily pill that targets a key genetic driver of tumor growth. And in studies, it was shown that when given to patients with metastatic pancreatic cancer, it doubled their median survival to just over 13 months, compared to about 6.5 months for patients on standard chemotherapy. A third of the patients saw tumor shrinkage, and some patients lived years beyond the treatment.
1: Which is massive, massive when it comes to pancreatic cancer, because so many times, when you, and this is about extending your life and giving you opportunities to continue to live, and who knows what happens from there, because it's not about getting to it early, because that's still something that doesn't happen really at all when it comes to pancreatic cancer. Very rarely does somebody catch it at stage one. It's usually stage three or four. And by then, it's too late. On top of all of that, though, we have to ask the question about the money.
3: Right now, the cost of the patient has yet to be fully determined. The price tag on this medication, tens of thousands of dollars, unattainable for most. But what we're finding out from experts is that this likely will be covered by insurance. If you don't have insurance, there's a patient support program that the manufacturer is creating.
1: We will we'll see what it looks like. That this is a, you know, we're going to talk tomorrow about healthcare, the issue that should be talked about a lot more, and how the system itself is so broken. But this is huge news, massive news. And I think we're going to get more and more of these in the future, especially, I think, with the advent of AI and what it's going to be able to do when it comes to being able to essentially work 24/7, 365. It's going to be incredible. It is. But this was prior to AI. So I'm going to point that out. So that's why they say in the future, they hope this can be something that is going to be able to help many, many, many people with cancer. 323-538-2423. At Chad Benson Show is your X, your Insta. We got a little watch trending straight ahead. 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
1: It's funny what's trending on the old interwebs on this most amazing Thursday. Which starts with Yahoo. I just like doing that. I think you guys know that. Dolly Parton, trending. Tim Curry, also trending. It was interesting. Tim Curry actually passed on Tuesday, but they didn't announce it till yesterday. Dr. Frankenfurter, among other things that he played. Nepal and China, the flash flood. If you've not seen it, you know, we always talk about nature messing you up. The insanity of the wall of water and how it crushed buildings. It shows you the force of what nature can do. Meta. Trending, paying out $17.1 billion if all goes through as a settlement to states over no admission of guilt, but, you know, you're paying $17.1 billion for this to go away over you made your product addictive, especially to children. Clancy trial and Good, the golf folks and their joke commercial that has caused some issues, and we're going to talk about that coming up in a second. Over to Google Trends, Tim Curry, Paul Flood, trending, good, NVIDIA stock, Love Island reunion. You know, I've never seen Love Island. And so there's that. Never seen it. Cindy Brunson calling out Caitlin Clark for stat padding. Man, they're doing everything. They just do not like her. She must have done something horrible to them. I don't know what it was. Over to X, number one trending thing, Nepal flood everywhere. 323-538-2423 at Chad Benson Show is your X, your Insta, YouTube, and all the other things. Love hearing from all of you right here on the Chad Benson Show. Mike Johnson calls Israel's support a biblical calling. Good God. You're brainwashed, this insanity. Insanity! Andy Biggs, Oklahoma. Democrat Party. Palestine. Amish. Ted Cruz. Some of the other things trending. Obviously, Dolly. Still trending. And more people are finding out about some of the stuff that she has done that nobody else knew about. And I love that. And, you know, it's funny because everywhere that you look, the universal love for her was tremendous. Somebody put a side-by-side yesterday up of Donald Trump praising Dolly, talking about how the flags are going to be at half-staff. And next to it was a tweet from the DSA talking about how much they love Dolly, what an amazing human being she was, and how she championed the working class, and she'll be missed. Rarely in life will you find where almost 100% of people believe the same thing. And for a reason that is simple, because it was true. She lived her life out in the open, loved people, and gave. And that is incredible. It really is. And not only should she be missed as a talent and as a bright spark in the entertainment and country music world, she'll be mostly missed as just a wonderful human being. But she set a legacy up that will continue, which is incredible. Coming up, Zach Abraham joins the program straight ahead. Let's talk the economy. This is the Chad Benson Show.
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6: 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Yes, birds. The very ones we see and hear every day. 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They're sentinels that reveal the health of our planet, and by helping them thrive, we thrive as well. Audubon is a place where hope takes flight. 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
1: All right, with our buddy, Zach Abraham, Chief Investment Officer, Bulwark Capitals. We talk about the markets, the world, actually, because the markets are the world. I don't think people realize. I think some people think, oh, we're the only one who have a stock market, which is ridiculous. Zach, before we jump into the chaos and craziness of oil and this, that, and the other, what did you make of Operation D-Day, and which was so bizarre, and the fact that Scott Bessent comes out, and this matters because this is the stuff he's talking about. He even said in the middle of it, he goes, well, I don't want to blow up the world's economy. And I thought to myself, what is he talking about?
2: Well, here's the other question. I think that for those of us that thought that, you know, 6 to 8 months after we started this war, that the strait would be closed.
1: Our two-week war?
2: Yeah, the two-week war. Now everybody's going to sit there and say, oh, yeah, but you also said oil would go to such price. Here it is. Well, okay, but what does that cost?
1: Yeah.
2: Right? Like truthfully, we'll probably never know the cost because we don't know all of the mechanisms that they use to keep the price of oil here. So, but what my first critique would be, hey, if you guys have an economic way of bringing Iran to its knees, why did we do this in the first place?
1: Yeah. Which, by the way, it's never been done in 100 years. Robert Pape, the great professor who basically teaches this, and on top of that advises all the president, says economic has never been done ever. In fact, it usually escalates a situation because the other country gets angry and desperate, and then they lash out, and then all of a sudden it starts to become more of a offensive war rather than an economic war.
2: Well, yeah, this is a war that if we win or lose, depending on how you characterize that, it doesn't really make a material change for the United States. This is an existential threat to these guys.
1: Yeah.
2: Right? So, you know, you think soaring food prices and some missing paychecks are going to get them to back down? And no, but it's going to make their people revolt. I've been hearing that for 47 years. I have yet to see it. So, look, and I'm not saying, look, do I hope that happens? Yes. I hope the people of Iran stand up and revolt this awful, revolt against this awful regime. But the whole point from the very beginning was the risks of doing what we did far outweighed any potential benefits, unless you believed that you could get regime change without putting a boot on the ground, which I thought was a ridiculous premise from the very beginning. And then now the hard part about this narrative to follow at this point is, if this is going to work and be the silver bullet you're saying it is, why did we do it from the beginning? It just feels to me like, once again, the lady doth protest too much and you guys keep bidding against yourselves. If you think about this, and I was sincerely hoping this would have happened four and a half, five months ago, if Trump would have just said, look, everybody makes some mistakes. That's what this was. We got fed some really bad intel by folks that we thought were our friends. We're going to rectify that. We're going to fix that going forward. But I told you I don't want any new wars. Even if that means me saying I was wrong about this, we're sticking to that. We're not getting mired down in this war, and we'll readjust, right? Would that have come with some political cost? Yes. Would that political cost be what we're probably staring down the barrel of it now? It's really hard to think it would be.
1: Yeah. Yeah.
2: Right? Because look at all the naysayers against him. If he stood up and said something like that, he would have shown the ability to do what all of those people say he can't do. Right?
1: Yep.
2: The other thing is he would have been honest with the American people and then reaffirmed his promise not to start any more foreign wars. And so, you know, regardless of what else happened, he could still stand on that podium, you know, 2.5 years from now and say, hey, under me, for the first time in the last 25 years, we didn't start or continue a pointless, endless war, right? And so, I'm an investment guy, so I think about everything's in terms of risk reward.
1: Yeah.
2: This just felt like such a bad risk reward premise from the very beginning. And economic D-Day, again, if this is the ultimate way and this is the guaranteed surefire win, Why didn't we pull this trigger? And maybe it is. I can't say that it's not. It doesn't seem plausible to me because of what you cited. It's never worked in the past. But if it does work, why didn't we pull this out from the very beginning?
1: Yeah, no doubt.
2: I don't know.
1: Talking to Zach Abraham, Chief Investment Officer, Bulwark Capital. The markets. I'm still, you know, I know we've got some earnings, some stuff coming out. We've got inflation is still not going anywhere. Oil seems to be staying steady. I still feel like there's a pop to come. And my first thought is, I think they're going to start scaling back on some of these build outs. I think their stomach and their brain weren't really connected. I think, one is already full, and I think they're worried about what might be coming.
2: I hate to make projections on stuff like this, because one thing that financial history tells us is that, you know, periods of excitement and periods of over bullish, you know, bubble. And I'm not saying the whole thing's a bubble. You know, I've talked about this a lot. I think there's parts of it that are bubbly. I think there's parts of it that are very real. But these periods of times can last far longer than anybody projects. But it does feel like a lot of things that are underpinning the real economy. Let me put it this way. It feels like there are winds blowing that are beginning to create waves that look like they very much have the ability to swamp out whatever positive effect this AI build out is having on the economy, if that makes sense.
1: Yeah.
2: When I look at where the long bond is, when I look at what the Treasury proposed this week, which I won't say it's necessarily a bad thing. I think it was once again a punch that was pulled way too early, and I don't think it was a smart move. Not yet anyway, what the Treasury did. And it flies in the face of all the criticism that Trump and Bessent have given to past Fed members and past Treasury heads and all that kind of stuff. But it does feel, and a lot of the metrics look like you're beginning to slow down here. And, when you look at the tremendous amounts of leverage, when you look at the historic, valuations that we see in so many of these assets, when you look at the disparity between U.S. priced assets and international assets. And then when you look at, and the one, I think the hardest part about all of this, Chad, is in the middle of it, you're going to have a government that is currently spending deficits are running 6% the entire size of the economy. And that spending isn't going to slow down. So in a weird way, you could say a lot of the bad things that are happening might actually end up being supportive to asset prices. But I'm with you. I'm not going to make a call one way or the other. We have not drastically shifted our investment exposure over the last couple weeks. But we're beginning to look at some things. It feels like there's some turbulence coming this way. Like I said, the economic numbers in a pretty uniform manner have taken a downward turn recently. You're seeing a job number. You're just seeing it in a lot of economic data. And you can't take any of that too seriously, meaning there can be seasonal effects in there. There can be all kinds of different things. But like we talk about in our office, look, one or two bad economic reports does not a trend make. When you see four, five, or six that are pretty correlated, it doesn't mean it's happening, but it means, okay, now you need to take it seriously. You need to pay attention. So I would say, I wouldn't say I see a red light. I definitely think that if you're a sober-minded individual, you see a flashing yellow.
1: Yeah.
2: For sure.
1: Talking to Zach Abraham, Chief Investment Officer, Bulwark Capital. When you look, I mean, globally, I mean, we weather the storm obviously better than a lot of other countries, and you invest all over the globe. What's the sense in other places? Like, are they feeling like, you know, cause as we go, they're going to go. Maybe if we pop eventually, even if they may be undersold in many ways, or they're going to get crushed. Is there a sense? Are they nervous elsewhere, you think?
2: Well, remember, it's kind of everybody's different. I mean, when America catches a cold, everybody else gets the flu, right?
1: Yeah.
2: At the same time, there's a big different dynamic there. So many of these all economies are not the U.S.
1: Yeah.
2: Right. So if we start looking at leverage levels and debt levels,

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1: So 809. So I don't think it's going to be as simple. What I think you're probably looking at, and it's going to be bumpy, there's going to be periods of volatility. But look, for the last 15, 17 years, the U.S. has been the only game in town. I think what you're going to see over the next 5 to 10 is a continuation of what we've seen over the last two, which is money is going to continue to flow out of the U.S. and into hard assets, real assets, and international assets, because the prices there are historically lower than they are in the U.S. And all of those factors and all of those countries and all of those markets are really benefited by a falling dollar. And so I kind of think that there's a really good shot that a lot of those, it sounds weird to say this, but I think international stock, now again, over short periods of time, you're going to have periods of volatility, but I think international stocks, international assets, natural resources and precious metals are actually going to be the inverse of what they've been for the last 15 years. I think they're going to be a place to preserve capital, preserve purchasing power, while I think U.S. stocks are going to continue to underperform. And that's something that we need to reiterate. I'm not projecting a tone shift or a sign shift here. I'm projecting a continuation of the trend that we've seen over the last 2 years, right? Pull up those markets for the first time since 08, pretty significant period of time. What is that? So you're looking at 17, you know, almost 20 years now. Those markets over the past 24 months, gold, precious metals, natural resources writ large, there's some exceptions. Most importantly, international markets, for the first time in almost 20 years, they've all significantly outperformed the S&P, and they're still historically cheap. So I just think you're going to see a continuation of that. And I think people that are all loaded up in U.S. assets are going to continue to underperform.
2: His name's Zach Abraham, Chief Investment Officer, Bulwark Capital. 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
2: Right on, brother. Good talking to you. We'll do it again next week.
1: All right. Sounds good, man.
2: We'll wrap it up in a minute. 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
3: 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More than 1,300 people are missing, including 50 Americans among them. At least 273 people have died in that massive flood.
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15: 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It's Chad Benson.
16: As we wrap it up on this Thursday, the text messages keep coming in. Chad, the wacko from the DSA was asking, because yesterday we were talking about the DSA. Somebody was mad about the when they were doing their conference, you guys remember that? Please stay away from gendered language, you know, that stuff. And don't clap because it scares people. And I'm like, they want to do jazz hands or whatever. This person said the wacko for the DSA was asking for the use of ASL clapping. The reason you were insulting to the deaf community was your mocking tone and the laughing at the sign for applause. I said, it had nothing to do with the deaf community. It had all to do with the fact that those people are insane. They can't even get through a conversation without, as we've been talking about today, the crazy words, the word police, the bizarre way it takes them an hour just to get through a sentence because of, you know, they have so many rules that make it so the average person just goes, yeah, yeah. They went on to say, interesting, you took an attempt to educate you and minimize your chances of one, making the same error in the future, and two, teaching people the wrong word as a dig. You interpreted it that way based on your lived life experiences. There's another one of those things. And reacted defensively. No, it had nothing to do with that. I don't make fun of, well, I make fun of everybody, so it really doesn't matter. For that, I apologize if you're offended. But no, good. I love to be educated. I got no problem. It had nothing to do with the tone of snarkiness was at the DSA and their insanity. It had nothing to do with any of the other stuff. And I appreciate it. So yeah, if I screw stuff up, I want to know, but know that sometimes it's not about what you think it's about, i.e. not making fun of people who are, you know, hearing impaired or the deaf community, but more so the DSA and their lunacy, where you can't even clap because it may offend somebody in the, you know, in the audience, which, as we all know, is nuts because they're crazy. Another person text in, 8146, talking about the NFL, saying sports should not be a major health risk. Yeah. The whole thing with the concussion, that thing is going to get louder. I'm telling you guys, it is going to get louder. Just those numbers alone were frightening. You can reach out to us across all of our social media at Chad Benson Show. That is your X, your Insta. We got the Insta there, kids, and I need to get to that more. We have a TikTok as well, the Chad Show 7, if you want to go check that out. And of course, our YouTube, and we're going to be live again tonight on YouTube talking about, you know, probably the wacky words, because God, that was fun. We might even do some more of that tomorrow. Just insane, some of the stuff that's out there. Again, if you want to expand your tent, what do? Talk to the average person and watch how much you can expand the tent. If you missed any show, grab the podcast again and join us tonight. It really helps us out on the Chad Benson Show. Another solid, fun show today, as always. And we like to leave you with the good, as we do every day. Our buddy Rodney is going to do it.
17: Sometimes you feel like you got to do something because you feel like something needs to be done. But then, so a lot of times you realize by not doing anything, you're doing something because you just let things just play out the way they play out. And so you just wait it out, and then you find out not doing anything was the best thing to do. So just remember, sometimes the best thing to do is nothing. It's your best judgment. 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Okay, bye.
16: 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Oh, I see you Friday, Thursday. 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
2: On hold for now, I'm Lisa Lucera, Fox News. A federal judge has paused attempts to implement President Trump's executive order limiting mail-in voting, stalling the directive for a second time, only about a week before the first mail-in ballots are to be sent out for the midterm elections. The nine women and three men considering the fate of the Massachusetts mother who had admitted strangling her three children in 2023 will resume deliberations tomorrow.
3: Prosecutor Jennifer Sprague argued today that Lindsey Clancy displayed rational, ordered thinking, her words, on the day that she methodically strangled her three young children. Sprague argued that ultimately that these were planned killings, up down to the minute and premeditated. Clancy purposely sent her husband on faraway errands to guarantee time for the killings. But defense attorney Kevin Reddington countered that, showing jurors pill bottles and family photos. He argued Clancy was a loving mother, suffering a postpartum psychotic break exacerbated by over-medication.
2: Fox's Brian Yenis in Plymouth. The jury has the option to consider lesser charges. President Trump escalating the trade war with Canada, renaming Lake Ontario to Lake America by executive order.
4: People oftentimes, they'll ask me, who's the worst to deal with on trade? And I said, that's easy, Canada. They are the worst to trade, and they feel entitled, and just we can't have that.
2: Move coming after trade talks broke down over the weekend. Both countries announced higher tariffs on billions of dollars of goods imported across the border. Three former staff members from the Stars and Stripes military news outlet are suing to challenge the recent firings by the Pentagon, accusing the Trump administration of violating their First Amendment right to speak out against government interference in their work. The Pentagon has not yet commented. 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
5: 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I'm Jarrett Lewis. 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
5: Indiana received a major disaster declaration that covers 21 counties, including Marion County, opening the door to federal help for flood victims. 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People have 60 days to apply for FEMA assistance. A mother in Logansport is wanting answers after her 19-year-old son died in an accidental shooting. Kaysen Schmidt was shot in the head during a possible game of Russian roulette with five other teenagers. He was airlifted to a hospital in Indiana and declared brain dead the next day. His organs were donated, but his mother still has questions about the incident. An investigation into the shooting is ongoing. And an interesting Thursday morning in Madison County.
7: About 10 o'clock, we got a call from a citizen that he looked out his back window and seen what appeared to be a lioness and a cub moving through his property. He got some binoculars, took a closer look. He saw the harness on the animal, and he watched it till it left his property moving southwest.
5: Sheriff John Beeman told Fox 59 that state troopers and deputies from Madison and Hancock County searched the area where the report came in for at least 4 hours, but found no sign of the animals. I'm Jarrett Lewis on the level, on the go, and on WIBC.com. Now the forecast from the American Standard Cooling Weather Center.
8: A mostly sunny Thursday, or Friday, excuse me, with temperatures getting into the upper 70s to lower 80s and then gradually warming into the weekend. 90s return by Sunday. I'm Fox 59 meteorologist Ethan Rosick for 93 WIBC.
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11: Come.
12: Dana, that's a little conspiracy theorist. 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
13: 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And it's not Egypt. 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
12: Welcome, welcome, welcome, ladies and gentlemen. To the circus, to the program. It's Dana Lash with you. Ah, your lovable curmudgeon. We're going to take you on the high seas today. I have no idea why I sound like a pirate. Maybe it's because it rained so much last night. I actually thought, like yesterday, Texas got rain for the first time. This is news, guys. Texas got rain for the first time in... No, here, look, hold up. I'm literally looking at my calendar. Whoa. 1, 2, 3, 4. Over a month. Four. I'm literally counting weeks. 8.5 weeks.
15: Whoa.
12: Because I marked it on my calendar because I'm nuts. The last time it rained, I'm like, I'm like, the weather is just trifling. So we're going to figure out what's up here. Weather's being trifling. I don't like that. Welcome to the show. As per usual, a number of issues that we must discuss today. And we're going to get into, I got news on Iran and also the, takes deep breath, likely, I think, dead, burnt, one-legged gay, Khamenei. Yeah, it sounds right. And, the updates with that, because I know we're all very excited. I mean, to figure out if he's dead or not. I mean, because we're just done with this guy. This guy's just, we're done. So there was some stuff about that last night. Also, that UN group or UN adjacent group, all kinds of interesting stuff about Hamas and our government coming out about that. So also something we have to dive into today. I'm going to do something unusual. And that I'm actually going to talk for a half second. I don't get into the mommy sleuthing. You guys know how I feel about that. I don't do true crime. And I don't do there's certain things that I don't do. I don't do true crime. Really. Unless it's, we talked about this, Unsolved Mysteries. only because Robert Stack is just, he's amazing. But I don't get into a lot of the true crime because it's just so damn depressing, right? The world by itself is depressing enough. And I just feel like it's like, do we really want to add on to that? And I'm looking up, hold up, I'm pulling up bear with me. Because the Lindsey Clancy trial, the prosecution just wrapped. I don't know if you guys, I don't, like I said, I don't listen to I will look at like evidence and things like that. Obviously, if I'm going to talk about it, I'll do enough to talk, you know, I read about it and I'll, you know, to talk about it. But I don't listen to the every single, because I don't have time. Like most of you, damn, you work, right? Not everybody's living off their British gay husband. Sorry, wait, that was Gal Sharpton. But this whole trial, this has been, I think, a Rorschach. I don't know. Have people always just really watched these trials, or is it more now than it ever has been? And I don't mean to like take the long way about this, but because I'm going to unload here in a second. Wait, but I am curious. Is this new that it is such a big, because we've got conferences now. My cousin went to has gone to these true crime conferences. But that's my question. Has it always been like this, or is it a new thing? I'm curious of what you all think out there in Radio Land. Kane, what do you think? Let's see what he's like. What do you think?
15: Go back to Casey Anthony. She had a splash.
12: Even before then, though.
15: Yeah, I think what happens is these stories kind of surface in the news cycle, and then people are like, what? First, they can't even believe it. Like, this mother killed her three kids. What the hell? And then there is this narrative that, oh, she was over-medicated, or, you know, she was just psychosis or whatever. We find out through the trial that none of that was actually true. So I think people are kind of yo-yoing on this because they got a narrative in the beginning, then they got a second narrative, and now they found through the trial that the first narrative was actually closer. So, yeah, I don't know. It is interesting to some people.
12: I got to tell you, the more I read about it, the more I was convinced that this woman absolutely needs to be burned at the stake. Yeah. I don't get this whole, I'm going to get involved and defend Lindsey Clancy. This bitch is guilty. Oh, I said it. Get mad. I am so done with this. You know what? I'm so done with it. What I'm going to say is probably going to be more sexist than anything that you've ever heard on, what was that show, the old dude, Archie Bunker, All in the Family. And it's not sexist, it's just realistic. I get tired, I'm tired of this stuff. I'm tired of accommodating this kind of lawlessness and evil. So let me just lay it out. Because the more I read about it, the more I'm like, are all the women that are defending her drunk? Are they drunk? Are they high? Have they been slipped a roofie? What the hell? I mean, forgive the Portuguese, but seriously, this chick, first off, she was a nurse, right? She's a nurse. I don't believe she wanted to kill herself. I think it was all performative. This chick didn't want to kill herself. She wanted to kill her kids. She was stuck in a lifestyle she didn't want anymore. That's it. And to sit here and use her case as a way to condemn all women that have baby blues, this is the damage that comes from rushing to defend crazy witches like this. Can't say the B word too often. It offends sensitivities. I get it. But crazy chicks like this, she's not crazy. She's evil. I mean, sure, she's on a bunch of stuff. How much of it is fake? I don't know. But sorry, you're not killing your three kids like this and leaving them lying in a basement just because a voice out of nowhere suddenly one day told you to do it. They're talking about the Andrea Yates trial. That chick apparently heard voices forever, committed herself five times to try to keep herself, and apparently was doing musical chairs with medication, but she'd been hearing voices and all this stuff. They had all of these psychiatrists and psychologists and mental health professionals and, you know, everything but rocket scientists testifying, saying, yeah, it's really unusual to have these symptoms literally all of a sudden. No, I think that she is well-versed enough to understand symptoms of mental illness, and I think she exaggerated what she had for defense purposes. Look, this is my opinion. You can disagree with it all you want to. This chick is completely guilty. Because I've known women who have struggled with baby blues. And, I don't know. to me, everyone's like, well, she's such a good mom, except she killed her kids. It's kind of like the number one cardinal rule of, you know, being a good mom is you don't kill your kids, right? And she killed all three of them. And she was very methodical about it. She took the, made sure to separate them, took the oldest out first so they couldn't intervene, and was very methodical about doing it. Did it quickly. She didn't want to have to run around. If she had gone for the youngest one first, maybe the middle one and the oldest one would have known mommy's doing something bad. This is bad. And they would have hid, or maybe they would have, you know, ran to a neighbor's house, something like that. But she was very methodical in how she did it. And I agree with the experts that testified. That sounds like irrational. She was planning rationally. You don't just hear voices out of the blue and they're like, okay, let's get down to the details here. And you can say that I'm generalizing. Don't care. It's my opinion. I was watching the experts testify because those are the only really, I don't care about what mommy sleuths think. I really don't. Good grief. It's like mom blogs 2.0. Don't care. So I'm watching this stuff and apparently she had like no hallucinations until like all of a sudden, as it was advantageous to her for defensive purposes, the way that she calculated the window of time, all of this stuff. I mean, it looks like she was trying to plan and set the stage for a psychotic episode without actually having a psychotic episode. And she seems like she is manipulative and controlling, and she's got crazy eyes. And guys, you know the rule. The universal rule about crazy eyes is, Kane, she crazy. They got crazy eyes. They crazy. That has never been wrong universally in the history of mankind. Why would we even litigate it? I'm the judge. You come before me. You got crazy eyes, girl. Guilty. Her eyes crazy. Guilty. No, she was very methodical about this. Very methodical. The wounds were superficial. And the experts were saying, well, it's not really consistent with a legitimate suicide attempt. And the jump was, it wasn't a jump. It was a fall from a relatively short distance. So, yeah, and she knew it was near freezing. And they said that they think that she went out at that time at night and chose that time of year because they think that the freezing temperatures would reduce her brain's oxygen requirement and prolong her life. She was a nurse. She knows this stuff. They said, with her knowledge and her training as a nurse, if this woman wanted to end her life, she'd have done it. She'd have done it. Because if the voice is telling you, oh, you got to do all of this, and then you're following it to kill the kids, and the voice is telling you to kill yourself, but all of a sudden you just do it half-assed, seriously? I don't buy it. So no, I think she's guilty. I think people need to stop worshiping this fallen figure. And I'm so tired of hearing women complain about motherhood. Every other human on earth that has ever raised or given birth to children has had it tough. You are no different in society or in any timeline. This victimhood complex is ruining society. Whether it's suicidal empathy or the victimhood complex, it's one or the other. And don't sit here and be like, you don't know. I do know. I stayed home. I homeschooled my kids. And then I also worked and helped my husband build a business while homeschooling my kids. And no, I didn't have nannies. I didn't have cleaners. I didn't have staffs. I didn't have cooks. I didn't have none of that. It was me. So I just, the whole thing is a horrible Rorschach test on society. But I will say, a lot of the women that I know in real life and not online, not a single one of them think this chick is innocent. So I want the men out there to be very careful about universally labeling all women as defenders or supporters of this stuff. Every female that I know, every woman that I've talked to, and we've had events that we've had to go to these past couple weeks and, you know, get togethers and things like that. And it always comes up. And every single woman that I've talked to has been like, that chick is guilty. Not a single one of them believe that her case is similar to others. Now, I'm not saying that there are not cases of women that have a complete break with reality. But one of the things that one of these experts testified is that they don't ever regain it. Or it's only a partial reacquisition and it's still under heavy medication and they're never the same. So I think that's significant. And like I said, I've known people that have had baby blues. and people that have baby blues, and some have been more severe than others. It's when it is, and I'm not saying I think it's, you know, that I don't think it happens. I don't think it happens as much as society would like for you to believe, because it's chic right now to have like a psychological issue. It's chic right now to have a psychiatric issue. It's chic right now to have to rely on pills and stuff like that. I mean, all of this stupid stuff from the early aughts and the late 90s is like fashionable again for whatever reason. That was the big deal. Oh, women, you're on whatever depressive medication. Half of these women don't need it. Most of them don't. Some do. And I absolutely believe there's legitimate cases. I have people in my own family. But my point is that this case is not ever, her whole psychiatric and psychological makeup is inconsistent with all of these others that has been, that have been presented. And they were, and there are a lot of examples out there. But I don't know. I mean, I think she's creepy. I think she looks creepy. I think that she didn't really believe that she was going to paralyze herself. I don't know if it was like a full-on Casey Anthony thing or if she has anger issues or what it is, but I don't know. But there are three children that are gone. And I think that everybody's focusing on the wrong person in this. We've got more on the way. We've got headlines coming up, and we got to get into, apparently it looks like, did our U.S. government say that the, sorry, I got to do this again, the burnt, one-legged, gay, potentially dead, mini is dead or alive? Because now it's like, well, he's dead. That's what the statement was. I'm going to explore it. We're going to talk about it, as we move, because we got a lot of stuff. Our partners that help bring you the program. It's our friends over at Alliance Defending Freedom. This is a great organization that is there in every single fight. Every fight that is to be had, you're going to find them. And with Alliance Defending Freedom, they were there. The Baker that was in, for instance, one of the more famous, they've got a lot of famous cases, but they helped the Baker that was in Colorado, because he got targeted by the Alphabet Mafia, and they were going to bankrupt this guy. They were trying to lawfare him to where he was not going to be able to bake and provide for his family. They've gone after florists, everybody. And what Alliance Defending Freedom does is they're there in every single fight. They're there in the courtroom. They're there in the state capitol. They're there helping with legislature, make decisions. And they're right at the forefront. They had a huge, huge landmark free speech victory at the Supreme Court on behalf of a Christian counselor. But here's the thing. These rights, these freedoms that are so, it's so important to protect them for the next generation. ADF can't do this alone. They really rely on the generosity of people like you to continue funding these battles. I mean, these people got to travel. They have to research. This is their job. And if they didn't make money at their job, then they'd be homeless and wouldn't be able to pay their bills, and you would have nobody fighting this stuff in the courtroom. 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
26: And now, all of the news you would probably miss. It's time for Dana's Quick Five.
12: Well, it's a good thing we're here to keep you from probably missing it, right? All right, so first up, SecWar, Pete Hegseth, gave upgraded Valor Awards to the U.S. Marines, who were downgraded by the Biden administration after they ran into danger at the 2021 Abbey Gate attack. Biden tried hiding it, and he was throwing them under the bus, but Hegseth gave it an upgrade, so good for him. And that's another reason why I never feel bad about ever criticizing Joe Biden, because he deserves every syllable. In Nepal and China, this is horrific. I don't know if you guys have seen some of the videos out there. The flash floods that were caused by a glacial collapse, they've killed, confirmed, at least 160. Hundreds are missing, and they think it actually, the death toll keeps climbing. The video shows monster floods, monster amounts of water, bulldozing through communities, complexes. It is crazy. And they said that there are, in the Tibet region alone, there are over 260 missing. And they are using drones to, they can't even get to half of the places. They can't even get to them because of the mud and the destabilization of the area is so thick. So that's why I'm saying, sadly, the death toll is going to climb. Also, please protect Barry Manilow. He's taking a break from touring after canceling shows for technical and vocal problems. He's 84. 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
12: Welcome back, ladies and gentlemen. Dana Lash here with you. If you if you missed anything, that's really sad. We talked about you. If you missed it, we were just if your ears were ringing, because we were chatting about you. I'm not kidding. So welcome back. Dana Lash with you. The couple, what, you did you know that they vandalized Dolly Parton's Wikipedia?
16: What?
12: Who does this? Oh, the people who are like, to Jews, everything. I kid you not. I kid you not. Literally hours after she passed away, people decided to vandalize her Wikipedia page and put Jew lover and swastikas and all that stuff, all over her Wikipedia page. They vandalized it. They literally called her a Jew lover and were being said a whole bunch of legit anti-Semitic stuff on her page. What is wrong with people? I just feel like, see, in a Dana Lash ran country, I feel like you're volunteering to make some space on this rock for other people when you do stuff like this. You're like, you know, give up my space to somebody else. That's how I look at it. Because she's a national treasure. And she liked everybody. Nobody, there was this, we have this video. Where's this? I think we got this video. I think I put this in there. Where she was, they were trying to get her on her politics. This dude, this reporter, he was trying to get her on her politics. And they would, and this wasn't the first time it happened. Like, I think Barbara, what's her face? Barbara, who am I thinking of? Walters.
16: Yeah.
12: She tried before too. And it wasn't successful. But this one guy was trying to do it. And what cut is this? This is, oh, sorry, 20. Listen to how great she handled this. Cut 20.
17: I just don't get into that. And so if you are deciding you may want to ask me something more serious, don't, because I'm not going to answer it.
18: You have a president of the United States who said those things on that bus.
17: I'm not addressing that. I do not get into that. Of course, I have my opinion about everybody and everything. But I learned a long time ago, keep your damn mouth shut if you want to stay in show business. I'm not in politics. I'm an entertainer.
18: And yet, you're also a role model.
17: Yes, I am. That's why I don't talk about people.
12: I love it. I don't talk about people. I don't talk about people. She's just great. And who cares? She, you know what? She understood the assignment. But what's more is I think that speaks not only to her dedication as an entertainer, but she was very selfless, because so many people today are like, no, I got to let you know, all of these entertainers. No, I got to let you know what I think. I got to. She had a once in a lifetime talent and a once in a lifetime humility that too few share. I love that. She was so great, and just very. She knew what she was there to do, and that's why she was so beloved. So I read to stories like this. I'm like, what are people's problem? It's Dolly Parton. Should drag these people do this. No, she was. She was so great, and I love that. A couple of things I wanted to touch on. Okay, so we're going to get into, I got this other stuff with the UNICEF data. We're going to get into some of that, the UN organization. But I have to talk about this piece that I wrote about last night, because I keep seeing this a lot. This, I don't know what to call it. Have you seen, and I'm sure it seems like it's a phenomenon that's like mostly on social media, where you have these dudes who call themselves pastors. They're not really pastors, though. They have like these websites that I guess they dispense their rhetoric on, and they call themselves pastors, but they don't actually have flocks. A lot of these guys out there are incredibly compromised, by the way. And I saw one post last night from one of these fake pastor bros. And I wanted to use it as an example. The only way that I could put it, the best way I had to describe it was this pharisaical approach to shepherding, right? And so this dude had tweeted, and I don't want to make him famous because heaven knows they're all click whores and they would love it. But he said, quote, laugh at the girl boss, make her feel low status, call her cringe. Cheer on the homemaker with 5+ kids. She is a queen. Praise her to the gates. This is the only way. So this is this trend with these anemically masculine dudes on social media who try to flex this like super manly Christian authority by doing stuff like this. The problem is that none of this is Christ-like. Not a single bit of it is. These abnormalities, they adopt this approach to witness because they condemn all kingdom girls out there, all kingdom sisters. Anybody outside of the box, they label as a girl boss, which is a pejorative that other people use now, but it wasn't created as a pejorative. It was a word that feminists concocted as a way to describe overachieving or super successful women in a professional sphere. Now, what I find interesting is that term is never, either by the pastor bros or by the feminists, that is never applied to matriarchs of large families. Which I find fascinating. But the problem that I have with it is I think it's performative fake evangelism. And I know you guys have seen this. In fact, there's going to be one of these church, these pastor bra, confabs that is coming to Dallas. And all these dudes that are incredibly unChristlike are going to be having a big unChristlike conference. But I think it's performative fake evangelism because it's inherently the same form of godlessness that it purports to condemn, right? You can't, mockery of fellow kingdom members is not in the character of Christ. Now, if you want to mock me, I'm Donnie. Okay, that's fine. But when you read over and over again in scripture, humility over hierarchy is preached. Exalting oneself over another is ungodly. And I wrote about this last night, and I was throwing out Galatians 5:14 and Matthew 23:12 and Luke 18:9-14, because this kind of stuff is such an abusive approach. And I think that we got to be careful, because there is this view that all women are like this. And I don't want younger dudes to think this. It just does your sisters so horribly, because I think there are more women than not, honestly, that are way more traditional in approach and will admit it. But you're looking at the leftover vestiges of third wave feminism from the 90s going into the early aughts, right? Where you had women like Linda Hirschman who were quote unquote feminists who would go out there and tell women, look, if you are a woman and you're staying at home with your kids instead of going out and working, you are a quote betrayal to feminism. She said that verbatim. She and I got into it hardcore nationally a few years ago. And I tore her up because it's a betrayal of women. Women also have a choice. And just because their choice isn't Linda Hirschman's choice doesn't make it any less of a choice or any less valuable or any less sensible or any less valid. So it doesn't help when you've got dudes like this that try to dunk on women all over social media. I told my kids that the whole, I really believe this, progressive godless males are the ones inspired by the devil who created feminism. I wholeheartedly believe this. They were the ones who created the inequality between the sexes. Because if you read scripture and you read the way that men and women are called to treat each other, there's no room for that. Because each need is served. One serves the other. And one actually is called to a higher account and has a more strenuous penalty. That's it. This progressive godless males are the ones who created this inequality. And it contradicts everything that we've ever seen in scripture. Women who have the support and leadership of godly men and they have that representation in their lives, they're not questioning their purpose. They don't feel unappreciated. They see their paths clearly and they feel supported because godly men do not make women feel inferior or less than. And they certainly don't encourage others like catty little high schoolers to quote unquote laugh at or call women that they seek to influence quote unquote cringe like this pastor bruh is trying to promote. No. Godly men, they encourage their wives and their sisters and their friends and other female family members in Christian love, and advice and correction is given in love. They demonstrate the strength of patience. They demonstrate their strength with discernment, and their pattern of behavior inspires

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12: Like sands through the hourglass, so are the days of the United States.
13: So this is Lake Ontario in Canada. and in the United States. But we're going to make a little change. We're going to call it something different than Lake Ontario. We're going to call it Lake America. And all it takes is a good pen and some intelligence. So Lake Ontario, that's gone. Lake America.
2: He's such a troll.
13: So look now we have
2: that pen is. Damn.
13: A lake, and now we have a gulf. Because we have the Gulf of America, and now we have Lake America, without the of. Thank you very much, everybody.
2: Enjoy without the of.
13: Lake America.
2: It's going to be my new thing. Without the of. I think it's hysterical. So I was thinking about it because I'm like, man, don't mess up that acronym. Did y'all learn about Holmes, H-O-M-E-S, in school?
14: Yes.
2: So you have Huron, Ontario, Michigan, Erie, Superior.
14: Yes.
2: So instead of Holmes, it would be Hames, because the presence of another vowel would make the first vowel long. Hames. So H-A-M-E-S. That's all right. So it would be Huron, America, Michigan, Erie, Superior. Hames. I'm good with it. No of. Lake America. Well, wait a minute, though. Why no of? Gulf of America? Lake of America? Why no of?
15: Because there's so many other lakes.
2: Well, but not that are called America.
15: True.
2: I feel like you need that preposition there. Otherwise, Lake America, I mean, you can say Lake America, but I think officially maybe Lake of America because I like things somewhat symmetrical. So Gulf of America, we got a preposition down there, down south. Why can't we have a preposition up north? Of the preposition. I'm just saying. Am I overthinking this? I'm overthinking this, aren't I?
15: A little bit.
2: But you know what I mean, right? Yeah. So Hames. Yeah, I'm okay with it. Do we get anything out of it? What else do we get out of it?
15: Salty Canadians?
2: I mean, they have been lately, except for the conservative ones. The conservative ones are like, can we just come down there with you? Every conservative Canadian that I meet, I kid you not, they're like, dear heavens, A, can we just come down there with you? A, I'm like, oh, bless your baby heart. Oh, my word. So, I don't know. We'll see. I just think that's funny. He's trolling and they're all so mad. What are they going to do? What's Mark Carney going to do? I don't think he can put his lips to the bunghole of CCP any more than he tried.
14: Right.
2: You guys know it's true. It's absolutely true. All right. Coming up, we got a bunch of stuff to hit. We're done talking about the Clancy trial, but we do have other things that we got to hit. First and foremost, we got to get into, genies in the Bible. I'll explain that here coming up, I promise. Also, UNICEF data continuing to destroy the claims about Gaza. Also, why is it that the UN was giving so much money to terror groups? Wait until you hear about this story. We got a whole bunch. Stick with us.
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17: Mail-in ballot restrictions on hold again. I'm Lisa Lacera, Fox News. For the second time, a federal judge in Massachusetts has blocked President Trump's executive order designed to limit mail-in voting.
18: Judge Indira Talwani established a 14-day hold on that executive order. Monday, the Supreme Court had lifted her original hold, determining the legal challenges filed against the executive order had been done so prematurely before the order's rules were established. The Postal Service now says it won't deliver mail-in ballots unless unless, as the executive order dictates, states provide a list of voters who should receive them and format the envelopes a certain way. In her latest ruling, Judge Talwani wrote, there's not enough time before the midterms to implement the changes the administration is seeking.
17: Fox's Kevin Uretsky. As the trade war with Canada heats up, President Trump has signed an executive order changing the name of Lake Ontario to Lake America.
14: The lake change in Lake of America was something I've been thinking about for a long time, actually.
17: This coming after the U.S. announced it was imposing 50% tariffs on $20 billion worth of Canadian goods after trade talks broke down, with Canada issuing tariffs on American goods. The jury in the trial of Lindsay Clancy, the Massachusetts mom charged with killing her three children, continues tomorrow.
19: Defense attorney Kevin Reddington showed photos of Clancy and her children, arguing she was a loving mother who suffered a postpartum psychotic break. Reddington even held up a bag of pill bottles, arguing Clancy was begging for help, but was instead turned away, over-medicated, and misdiagnosed. Prosecutor Jennifer Sprague argued Clancy sent her husband on specific errands to get him out of the house, hid her homicidal thoughts from medical providers, and suggested she made up the claim that a hallucinated voice commanded her to kill.
17: Fox's Brian Yennis in Plymouth. 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
20: Good timing for Hoosiers in need. I'm Jarrett Lewis. Here's what's trending this hour. Indiana Attorney General Todd Rokita says federal assistance is coming at the right time for storm victims. Ryan Hedrick has more.
21: Rokita said Thursday FEMA won't cover everything, so Hoosiers need to start with their insurance companies. He said many families are worn down by weeks of storm damage and flooding.
22: So when that knock comes, and it's not a FEMA person, but it's maybe someone impersonating a FEMA person, or it's just this contractor who said, you know what, I can make all this pain go away. Just write me a big down payment check.
21: Rokita says his office will be watching for scams in the coming weeks and days, including cases involving rogue contractors and tree removal companies. Ryan Hedrick, 93 WIBC Mobile News.
20: A 19-year-old is joining a 17-year-old and being charged with felony murder for a shooting that left a 16-year-old dead 3 months ago.
23: All the accomplices in that murder could be charged with felony murder.
20: Attorney Mario Maslamani says even though Adris Bailey and Shaylen Suttles weren't the ones to pull the trigger, they are still going to be charged in this type of crime. A robbery over a gun was planned. Jamel Williams was shot in the face and died in an apartment on the northwest side. And a search going on in Madison County near the Hancock County line on Thursday for a lioness and a cub.
24: Law enforcement has not made any confirmed sightings of this lioness and cub. We've had drones up. State police have assisted us, Hancock County.
20: Madison County Sheriff John Beeman said to Fox 59 that someone reported seeing the lioness wearing a harness and the cub when they looked out their window. No missing animals from sanctuaries have been reported, and there are no known permits for lion ownership in Madison County. I'm Jarrett Lewis, on the level, on the go, and on WIBC.com. Here's the forecast from the American Standard Cooling Weather Center.
25: A mostly sunny Thursday, or Friday, excuse me, with temperatures getting into the upper 70s to lower 80s and then gradually warming into the weekend. 90s return by Sunday. I'm Fox 59 meteorologist Ethan Rosick for 93 WIBC.
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2: Welcome back to the program, everyone. 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It's this happy little Thursday. We made it to Thursday. I know you're so excited. All right, where to even start? We got a number of things to hit because certain things are kind of popping off a little bit. So we're going to get you set up. I'm just got to pull it up because I was busy looking at the goofball stuff on break. That's what we were doing. Okay, let me just say this. I'm going to say something, get this out of the way, and then we're going to get back to the meat and potatoes because we were talking about last hour. Warning, I am the most Archie Bunker of chicks you're ever going to meet. Come by it honest. I was talking about this last hour. We were having this discussion about, like, you know, pastor bras and all this stuff. And then we were getting into third and fourth wave feminism and just having a discussion with some of the dudes in the studio about how it's just so hard for dudes today. Because the younger generations don't date and don't have, like, friend socialization structures, etc., the way that, you know, we did in the 90s and early aughts. It's not the same. It's just very different. Or even in the 80s. In the 80s, it was like the Wild West. And in the 90s and early aughts, it was very similar to that. Now it's like completely alien. And I was telling Steve and Kane and Juan, it's going to be crazy. But I'm like, one of my biggest, it's selfish, right? Because everything is, I will look at everything and be like, how does this affect me? How does it affect me? That's what's important here. Using my best Jeremy Clarkson voice. And I say that because I don't want to be an old grandma. At some point, I would love to be like that kind of matriarch, right? I want all the grandkids. And I don't want to be the old mom when my kids get married. I don't want to be the old one. You know what I mean? I was the youngest to graduate in my high school class. I'm always like one of the youngest ones in at least our social structures. I completely use that to my advantage. I'm not going to lie about that at all. No, I want to be the young grandma. I want to be the young hot grandma, hot to my husband. I want to be the young grandma. I want to be the grandma that has the energy to do all the crazy stuff. I want to be the grandma that's like, let's go and go out with BB guns into the woods. Let's go have some fun. That's how I grew up. I want to be able to do that. I can't do that if I'm 80 and if I'm like 89 years old and I'm welcoming my first grandbaby with my, you know, I can't do that. So I am mad at third and fourth wave because they've ruined part of my dream already, right? Is that weird that I don't care if it is or not? Everybody can choke on it. Don't care. Why am I asking? Because it's not going to affect how I think. That's what I want. Right? Nobody wants to be the 90-year-old mom with back wrinkles at the wedding. Nobody wants to be that. You know what I'm saying? You don't want to be, because especially if, and I'm a boy mom, so, you know, the odds are everything's stacked against me anyway. So I just, you know, I want to be the energetic young grandma. That's what I want to be. And I can't do that and because of the way that third and fourth wave have ruined everything. Now dudes are terrified to ask out women. And men that have, I don't want to say, give me charisma. I don't want to say swagger because that's a stupid word that's mentally abortive. Charisma. And that are assertive. Those men that, you know, my generation, baby Gen X, that we loved, and I would not be married to my husband if he wasn't like that. They're punished. I couldn't have gone with a weak guy. The first line that my husband ever said to me, I kid you not, the first thing that he ever said to me was, which one of these losers is your boyfriend? And I was like, we're getting married right now, and I'm having your kids. It's what's happening. You can't do that today because girls are like, they woman up. Anyway, long story long, it's completely selfish for me. So, Steve, you were telling me, you were like, call my mom. Oh my, I'm going to tell everybody's mom this. Ladies, don't be all mean about your sons not delivering yet, because there's a reason why. There's a reason why. And girls, you are passing up some treasures out there, chasing God knows what. I don't know what you're all chasing. What are you chasing? You're chasing. What was this, the archetype that they created? Let me pull this up. There's this. Do you remember the commercial that came out where it showed this man who was doing the vacuuming and the woman was at work and all of that? I'm like, I don't mind, you know, dudes helping, especially if, thanks Democrats for creating an economy where it's like almost impossible to live on a single income. That was just as much, that was Democrats even more so than third and fourth wave feminism, ladies and gentlemen. And Democrats brainwashed weak-willed women who were betrayed by ungodly progressive men that created third and fourth wave. Anyway, but we don't want that all the time. No, we don't want that all the time. So I'm just saying, there's a reason why dudes like Sylvester Stallone and, you know, that stereotype still persist and are adored, because there's a market for it. Women like stronger masculine dudes. And you have all of these super far left progressives who try to argue against that. Women like dudes who know how to fix stuff. I could never date a guy who didn't know how to change a tire. I couldn't. I literally actually canceled a date for that reason. Not kidding you. Guy was like, oh no, I had a flat tire earlier. I had a, my car's, can you pick me up? Because my car, I had to take, I'm like, I'm what? I mean, that's one of the things that I remember being called out to my grandparents' driveway for my grandpa and one of my uncles and my cousin to show all the grandkids how to do. I'm like, oh, I could have done it. And I don't want to be more that than you. So I'm just saying, all right, where am I going with this? I have no idea. We went, good heavens. So this, ooh, here we go. Can I have Debbie Dingell, please?
5: What?
2: Oh,
5: no,
2: she's a real thing. She's a real, hang on, let me pull up my audio list. It was running my mouth so much that I forgot what the hell we were talking about today. We have it. It's like audio cut something or other.
5: 8,000.
2: Is it? Yeah. Okay. Okay. So before we, let me set it up.
5: 6,000.
2: So Debbie Dingell, Democratic congressperson, right? Debbie Dingell is done with you people talking about Hassan Piker. She's done with you and she wants you to shut up. Listen.
6: I'm done. So don't any reporter ask me again about Hassan Piker. It's not what November is about. Republicans are trying to make it. They're trying to divide us. And we gotta stop letting them try to divide.
2: I got a question. Who's trying? She said they're trying to divide us. Who's trying to divide us?
5: Great question.
2: She says they are trying to divide us. I'm just curious as to the who. And the reason I'm curious as to the who, because it almost seems like she's putting the fault of all of this on Republicans. But guys, it wasn't Republicans that invited a guy who said that America deserved 9/11 on the campaign trail with them. It wasn't Republicans that were electrocuting their dog. It wasn't Republicans. They weren't doing any of this. This was Democrats that invited him to come and do all of this campaigning with them. Abdul El-Sayed, who was up and down. Like I Googled, I lost count of how many fundraisers they did. You know, it wasn't just like a couple of campaign appearances, right? You know that they had like more than a dozen. That's a lot. And it wasn't just him. He went to other states and has been campaigning with other Democrats. So she doesn't get to say, you don't get to ask us about the person that we have fundraising and campaigning for us, especially when they said that America deserved 9/11. You don't get to say that, girl. And you know that it is hurting them because they keep trying to downplay it. This is cut five. Listen to El-Sayed here. This is the third time this week, and Kane will attest to this, the third time this week that he has said this on doing some interview or something. This isn't the same video. This is literally a different video. This is cut five.
3: I think for a lot of us who've been watching politics over the last 10 years, frankly, before that, there's always this question of like, how or why are people so angry at all of it? And I think it's because too often when you hear about politics, you hear politics covered as sports. Right? Like, Hassan Piker is a streamer in California.
2: No.
3: You would think, if you turned on any media, that this whole campaign is about a streamer in California. That's not what this campaign has ever been about. This campaign has always been about the ability to afford your groceries in Michigan.
2: Well, then why did you have this guy campaign with you? He always says this as like a placeholder, but he never comes back to actually flesh it out. He's like, no, it's about these issues. What have you done for these issues? Democrats are clearly nervous about this, and they're clearly, because El Sayed, he is within the margin of error to Mike Rogers in Michigan. Actually, I haven't looked at it this morning, but I don't think there's anything out this morning. Let me look real quick. He has been within the margin of error. Oh man, it's even closer now. So the average now is 0.7. He went from being plus 7 to plus 0.7 in the span of, 15 days. Oh man. He is having a time, and that's not even, it is. So Rogers has momentum. Here's what I want Republicans to be, just a side note to this. Disapproval of the Democrat does not mean enthusiasm for the Republican. You need to keep that in mind, because if you campaign like that, you're going to lose. You can't think that just because they're disillusioned with him, that immediately is going to translate into enthusiastic support for the Republican. It's not. So they need to keep campaigning, as though that isn't the structure that will best suit them. But they're nervous about this. They're nervous about this because it's impacting not just El Sayed's race, but other races. That the socialists, which is really what Democrats are, Piker went and campaigned with all of them. And it's not just Piker, as you're going to hear here coming up. There are other issues. But El Sayed can't distance himself with a guy that he did over a dozen campaign events with. He cannot crawl away from him. Other Democrats, and don't sit here and act like, the party as a total condemn this. There were four out of, 212? Out of all of the folks, out of all the Democrats in the House, there were only four. And of those, only two actually specifically condemned Piker by name. The other two didn't even mention him. So, like Cory Booker, can't believe I'm saying that. Actually, let me take that back. Three in the House only, and one did not mention him. The other, I was conflating Cory Booker, who's in the Senate. Cory Booker was the fourth Democrat that said him by name. And I'll give him credit. But also, Cory Booker is in a very reliable district, and he can do that. He can afford to do that stuff. But isn't that telling that even the Democrats, the firebrands that they have in these solid blue districts, don't even have the confidence to come out and say that? Like, oh, Hassan Piker's bad. They don't even have the confidence of doing that. Debbie Dingell's from a pretty solid district. And that's how freaked out they are. Because they know that's their base. That's their base now. That's their base. That's who they are. That's their base. So Cory Booker was like one of the only ones that got it right. I don't include Fetterman because Fetterman always gets it right. And I know he's never going to vote 100% Republican, but he's not nuts, which I find endearing. Isn't that sad that's how, but he's always been classy about it. But, you had Rosen and Jeffries, but neither. Jeffries did not mention Hassan Piker. Rosen was the one, Rosen mentioned Piker. But the other ones, like the other, I will say Gottheimer out of New Jersey mentioned Piker, but the other ones did not. None of the other ones did. And then Dingell went out and was like naming him as a person to protect practically. But they're freaking out because they know what this means. They're a mess and they just need everybody to shut up so they can get El Sayed elected. And, they'll figure it out after that. They're freaking out over it for good reason. And I think that as long as Republicans keep hammering this connection and keep showing the videos where Piker is literally on the campaign trail with all of these people, Bernie Sanders, even all of them, they need to have that irrevocably linked in their minds as they go towards the ballot box. We have more on the way. We got to get into some of the WNBA stuff because Wait until you hear this latest soundbite. As we move, the folks who help make the program possible, it's our friends at Burn-A-Gun. Now, I always tell you, what am I going to say? You guys know what I'm going to say. I have no problem using lethal force. I will absolutely mag dump at a threat, and I will go to sleep at night like a kitten with a belly full of warm milk. Don't care. But I also realize that you have municipal restrictions and private property restrictions and these things called gun-free zones, and sometimes you have to go into a gun-free zone for work or whatever. Or maybe you're a college kid. You're not yet 21, but you criminals don't care if you're not yet 21. If you're a threat, they're going to, or if you're a, you look like you're a target, they're going to make you a target. 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

0: And now, all of the news you would probably miss. It's time for Dana's Quick Five.
1: So there is not a very surprising, shocking study. I don't know why they say shocking, because I'm not, this is not, none of this is shocking, that shows a link between transgender ideology and left-wing violence. Yeah, it's a new, it's a administration commissioned research, which shows this startling correlation between the proponents of trans ideology and left-wing violence. It was released yesterday. It's from Rutgers and the Manhattan Institute and the Network Contagion Research Institute. They found that those normalizing transgender beliefs were more likely to be supportive of political violence. Of course, that's completely not at all shocking. Also, apparently now they're saying that there are mental health benefits of travel. Vacations reduce stress. You put this in here just to be a snot. Research. Well, I gotta be able to get away. Research reveals that travel can build. Of course it does. It's healthy. Oh, absolutely. It's healthy. Also, let's see here. The, 10 minutes of super slow running can benefit your brain and mood, but this is not walking. We're not saying walking. They say just a slow jog, which I believe it, but isn't it? I don't know. Running can also be harder on your knees, but I don't like cycling, not even on a stationary bike, because I just am so against cycling. Let's see. A designer creates the world's most hideous Hawaiian shirt to hide from AI surveillance cameras. It is hideous. It's red and green, and it looks super weird, but it works, and it's actually amazing, and it kind of makes me want to get a whole outfit of one. 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More in store. Night is young, and so am I, and we can just... 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
1: So earlier we were talking about how POTUS was really trolling Canada and saying, no, it's not Lake Ontario anymore. It's Lake America. That's what he said. Well, apparently now it's literally an actual done deal. He signed an executive order. Watch this. He signed one.
24: We're going to be changing the name of Lake Ontario, effective immediately, to Lake America. That's going to take place right now as I sign the order. Do you have anything to say about it, Ben?
25: Yes, sir. So this is a straightforward but important executive order. It directs Secretary Burgum and the Department of the Interior to update the Geographic Names Information Service to reflect that Lake, once known as Lake Ontario, will from this day forward be known as Lake America.
1: So it's Lake America now?
25: Yep.
1: So it is Hames. It is Hames. You know the acronym for the Great Lakes? It was Huron and Ontario and Michigan and Erie and Superior. And now it's Huron, America, Michigan, Erie, Superior. So instead of Holmes, it's Hames. Just got to take a minute to get that out of my head. All right, so what do we get? Also, can we put the preposition back? Because Lake America sounds weird. Lake of America sounds regal. I'm not wrong on this. Right? I'm not wrong. Show of hands.
0: I mean, is there right or wrong on
1: yes.
0: this?
1: Yes. Gulf of America.
0: Yeah.
1: Lake of America. Lake America.
0: Lake America. I don't know. I like Lake America. I don't.
1: I need a little bit of a bump between the two hard consonants.
0: I'm ambivalent to the of.
1: I'm not. I need it. Just like my Oxford comma. I need it. Right? It's just a nice little of. It's like a little bounce. Lake of America. See? Instead of Lake America. See what I mean? I don't know. Oh, why does he not want the of? And also, we have an of below, why not an of above? Just saying. Yeah, you could also rearrange Hames to shame. Why would I do that? Why would I do that? Kane asks this of us in Slack.
0: That's how I feel about of. Doesn't matter.
1: Why would we do this?
0: Right.
1: Why do I sound like Gollum? When I'm referring to the radio audience and myself, I feel like I'm talking like Gollum in third person plural. Why would we do this? Precisis. Anyway. So, it's now... I'm saying Lake of America. It's now Lake America. Do you think it's reflected on Google yet? Hang on. I'm going to check the Google. All time to Google. Scoop Google. Because we got Gulf of America. It's not yet reflected. It's not. Because it just... I'm going to give him a second. I'm going to give him a second. But is this the... I'll give it a minute. I mean, I'm okay with this. I'm all right with it. But... I just really wish it was Lake of America. I don't know why he wanted to drop the of. So the WNBA, W is doing a lot of heavy lifting, apparently, according to the owner. So Inez Kanter-Freedom, you know, he was asked to leave the Chicago game. And the owner of Chicago Sky was asked about Inez Kanter-Freedom being removed as a threat, right? And they said the owner, Michael Alter, made the announcement in a rare news conference. He said that he's not going to be allowed in the Wintrust Arena for Sky Games, quote, unless sometime in the future he's able to prove to us, to our satisfaction, that he's able to abide by our rules without being a potential threat. What? Now, remember, it was what's-her-face, Natasha Cloud, who, by the way, was, like, celebrating Charlie Kirk's killing and on social media. She was the one who saw and made a spectacle. He was just cheering for Sophie Cunningham. She saw his shirt that said, woman, noun, adult, human, female, lost her mind and began cussing at him at the court, which is a violation of the WNBA's own regulations, by the way. She violated the league regulations with disruptive and unsportsmanlike conduct, and there are no penalties for her. I mean, it's very clear. She saw him in his shirt and lost her mind, and she was cussing. Now, that violates league regulations. Why wasn't she dismissed? That's ridiculous. So they had to call a timeout, blah, blah, blah. She was disruptive and a mess. The threat was Natasha Cloud. The threat wasn't Inez Kanter-Freedom. They literally had to have people hold her back because she was making a fool of herself. He didn't do anything that was a violation. And those courtside seats, even for the women's games, are pretty expensive. So if we're going to start treating just simply celebrating and cheering on particular players from courtside as a threat, then that's really going to empty out the arenas. That's ridiculous. And so now they're like, well, he's a threat. Why is he a threat? This is the dumbest thing ever. Well, then the owner of Chicago Sky, he was asked particularly about it. And he was basically like comparing it to, this is just crazy. How is that a threat? I still think what she was doing was the threat. So Michael Alter expanded on it and he told a reporter, quote, he wasn't given a warning because certain threats don't get warnings. He said, to use an extreme example, when you shoot a gun at someone, you don't get a warning. Don't do that again. Your action doesn't deserve a warning. So he literally compared the T-shirt that was worn by Inez Kanter-Freedom to a gun. The owner of Chicago Sky. He literally compared it to a gun. That's how insane the left is. They cannot tolerate a mere difference of opinion because it is a threat. The presence of dissent in their mind constitutes an existential threat. And that is why they justify, that's how they justify their violence. Because everything that is not like what they do is a threat. And if it's a threat, then you can use violence as a way. See, that's how they justify it. This is the craziest thing ever. Is there objective reality anymore? I don't think so. This is crazy. This is critical theory, though. You know, I have critical race theory and all of this is Marxist conditioning. This is critical theory. This is what critical theory dictates. That mere dissent is a challenge to your existence. It poses an existential threat. That's what this is. So that is how they justify their violence. Now, Inez Kanter Freedom fired back at this comparison. Listen to this. He's like, I didn't break any of the rules. This was last night.
3: I did not cross over the baseline or sideline, and we're not allowed to touch any players, obviously, the fans. So I didn't break any rules. So for them to come out and throw me out of the game and literally, they said his actions was equal to shooting a gun. I just cannot believe it. I don't know who is this PR person, but they're doing a terrible job. So we might be looking into a lawsuit for sure, because this is unacceptable, and this is not what a sportsmanship look like. Natasha Collard should be the one that thrown out of the game or get fined. We wrote to commissioner and the task force. We are waiting for them to hear back, but this is just unacceptable. This is not what a sportsmanship look like. So we'll just wait to see what happens.
1: And you can't have a compromise because these people are authoritarians. They don't believe in compromise. That's all part of critical theory. By the way, I'm wearing a gun on my shirt right now. It's my Texas Gun Experience shirt, my indoor range. So that's a gun shirt. He just was like, a woman's a woman. How is that threatening? So now you're saying that it's murderous to recognize that women exist? So a man who owns Chicago Sky's team is trying to mansplain to women that acknowledging their existence is a lethal threat? This is some patriarchal, progressive nonsense. That's where all that comes from. What did I tell you? What did I tell you at the start of the show? Progressivism creates feminism. A progressive male is trying to dictate the rules of discourse and say that mere acknowledgement of women is the same as a lethal threat. It's the same thing as shooting and killing someone. So unless you want people to die, you better shut up on acknowledging women. That is what the owner of Chicago Sky is saying. Redacted that man right in his face. Just saying. Man alive. It's this is so stupid, but they're authoritarians. Anything, everything to them, any kind of disagreement, anything that requires them to do any effort to defend their viewpoint is an existential threat. Thus, violence is acceptable as a response, because they don't have the intelligence to engage in intellectual discourse. So that's moot. That's why they descend into barbarism. They go back to being cave people. I guess I'll just do violence then. I'm not evolved enough to actually use my wit. Guess I'll just throw haymakers. Let's do that. It's so dumb. But that's who they are. That's...

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7: Executive order blocked again. I'm Sue Guzman, Fox News. The Trump administration's planned restrictions on mail-in ballots for the midterms is once again on hold.
8: For the second time, a federal judge in Massachusetts has blocked President Trump's executive order designed to limit mail-in voting. In a ruling Thursday night, Judge Indira Talwani established a 14-day hold on that executive order. Monday, the Supreme Court had lifted her original hold, determining the legal challenges filed against the executive order had been done so prematurely before the order's rules were established. The Postal Service now says it won't deliver mail-in ballots unless, as the executive order dictates, states provide a list of voters who should receive them and format the envelopes a certain way. In her latest ruling, Judge Talwani wrote, "There's not enough time before the midterms to implement the changes the administration is seeking." Kevin Ureski, Fox News.
7: With the U.S.-Canada trade war in full swing, President Trump has signed an executive order renaming one of the Great Lakes. Here's Fox's Alexandria Hoff.
9: We have a gulf and we have a lake. Now all we need is an ocean.
10: The U.S.-Canada trade standoff prompts a new revision for mapmakers. President Trump signing an executive order renaming Lake Ontario Lake America, effective immediately.
9: Canada's been ripping us off for a long time on trade.
10: Jointly owned by both nations, the White House argues the deepest parts of the lake's waters lie within United States territory.
7: Well, Prime Minister Mark Carney says Canadians will continue to call the body of water Lake Ontario, adding the name is 400 years old, preceding Canada and the U.S. And tropical storms Carina and Lowell have formed in the Pacific Ocean. National Hurricane Center says both are expected to become hurricanes, but are far from land. Meanwhile, tropical storm Dolly has formed in the Atlantic and could bring heavy rain to the Caribbean. 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
11: It's different across the state. I'm Jarrett Lewis. Here's what's trending this hour. The difference comes down to storm damage. Northwest Indiana taking the hardest hits from high winds, while central Indiana saw far more flooding. Governor Mike Braun says wind damage is usually covered under most homeowners' insurance policies.
12: There's going to be all kinds of ways to cross-fund stuff. The immediate response was mostly going to come from the state locals. You got to remember, the range of potential damages go from a half billion up to maybe four or five.
11: Braun spoke during an update on storm recovery response on Thursday. The disaster declaration covers 21 counties. Eligible residents can apply through the FEMA app or their website. Indiana families facing dual medical and mental health crises no longer have to seek out-of-state treatment. Riley's new specialized facility bridges that gap by allowing diagnosed pediatric patients to receive medical and psychiatric care simultaneously under one roof.
13: There are no units like this in the state of Indiana currently. It's really because kids with psychiatric complexity who have the medical complexity can't go to regular psych units, so they end up waiting in ERs for a long time or going to medical units where they're really not able to get the psychiatric care at the same time as the medical care.
11: Leslie Holverson is the head of Riley Child Psychiatric and Behavioral Sciences. It expands a network already serving over 80,000 children across 81 Indiana clinics. And the Madison County Sheriff's Department receiving a report of a lioness and her cub walking around near the Madison and Hancock County line on Thursday. While searching during the afternoon, deputies and troopers did not find any signs of the animals. I'm Jarrett Lewis, on the level, on the go, and on WIBC.com. The forecast from the American Standard Cooling Weather Center.
3: A mostly sunny Thursday, or Friday, excuse me, with temperatures getting into the upper 70s to lower 80s and then gradually warming into the weekend. 90s return by Sunday. I'm Fox 59 meteorologist Ethan Rosick for 93. WIBC.
14: When Sue and I originally moved in, I was in the military. There were a lot of cornfields everywhere around here. And our daughter was 2 at that time. 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
19: Dana, that's a little conspiracy theorist. 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
20: 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And it's not Egypt. 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
19: Welcome, ladies and gentlemen. Welcome back to the program. It is I, your lovable curmudgeon, Dana Lash, back with you. And I have the most horrible of all headlines. Guys, this is such an unfortunate story. This is really a sad story. I need you to shed a tear for this poor individual at the center of this story. It's really sad, guys. It's really, really sad. So this individual is out in California selling his house and going to move to a different, purchased a home in a different part of California. And can you believe it? He just was told, learned through the press, that he has a 5,000 bottle wine cellar. You heard me right. You heard me right. He is cursed with a beautiful, completely, really well done 5,000 bottle wine cellar. It's Gavin Newsom, guys. This besieged man, he was at a press conference and he was asked, have you ever filled your house's 5,000 bottle wine cellar? And he goes, are you serious? Really? I'm reading the transcript. It's from the New York Post. Are you serious? He says. Really? I've never filled it. I didn't even know I had that much. I literally didn't even know. And he goes, by the way, I put some books in there. There's no wine. It's just books. Well, the unfortunate, that's not entirely true, because you see those wine bottles in there, especially some of the ones on the bottom. Those are Plump Check wine bottles. And the labels are visible in the Zillow photos. And do you know what Plump Check is? That's his actual own winery. Yeah. Yeah. You guys didn't know that, did you? Did you know that? I mean, what? How sad, right? I mean, you get, and didn't he not, he was given that house, wasn't he? Like, I don't even think he bought that house. I think he was given the house. But he was like, I didn't even know that I had this. I didn't put any wine in there at all. It's crazy. But no, some eagle-eyed readers caught that from the Zillow photos, and you and the picture that Juan showed you, you can see them at the bottom of that picture. So Juan's going to throw it up on the screen. If you're looking at that center cabinet all the way down at the bottom, that's a Plump Jack wine label. That's his own wine. Those cubbies are filled with his own wine. And then there's other photos that show tons of his own wine in these cubbies, because that's just one part of it. You're not seeing the other part of the room where there's a huge sitting area. They've got a giant round table, multiple chairs. The area that you were looking at is entirely glassed in, wall to ceiling, and it's all stonework in there. Oh my gosh, the ceiling, the curved ceiling, the everything. There's another room off to the side with cabinetry and all. I mean, it's like this big as most houses. His wine cellar. His wine cellar is as big as most houses. He's like, no, I didn't even know. I didn't know I had that much wine in there. It's crazy. I put some books in there. As you know, this is what my inheritance from my father. Now, his dad was William Newson, who was like called, he was like the attorney or the consigliere for, what was his name? One of the Gettys. Was it Gordon Getty? One of the Gettys. Yeah, Gordon Getty. So William Newsom, his dad, worked with Gordon Getty. So that's how it's the Newsoms, the Gettys, the Pelosis, and the Hearsts that ran California, and particularly ran San Francisco and that Bay Area. But they listed their house, double the price what they paid for it 8 years ago, and because he's, say a prayer for him, right? I mean, heaven help him. He's just really struggling. His secluded home features a personal wellness oasis, a resort-style pool, a full-on tennis court, and a private casita, which seems also redundant because casita is just a lot of houses in Texas, a lot of new construction. The people that were moving here from like New York, this is what I find hysterical. These developers, I mean, we get a little aggravated at the developers, but also I have to laugh my head off because some of the big progressives that moved to Texas, they come from the Northeast, right? They don't understand the weather, the building materials, you know, houses are here different, they're laid out different. So a lot of these houses, these hacienda style houses, they have these little, it's a separate structure, usually connected by a covered walkway. Most of the regulations in the area require it to be connected by like a breezeway, right? But it's like a whole separate structure, and it has a bathroom. It's like a dorm room. It's a big bedroom, closet. Sometimes you'll have like a little sink area, maybe a little mini fridge, and then its own ensuite and its own bathroom. And they call those a casita. Some elsewhere you might call it a mother-in-law quarter or whatever, but they call them a casita. And because we were going to build a house, but it took over 24 months to build. And one of the houses that we looked at had a little, but it was, you know, real tiny. It was a little casita. And I'm like, what is this? And that's how I learned about it. So anyway, long story long, they have a giant casita. The casita, I went and looked at the listing. I mean, it's like 800 square feet, dude. 800. That's a whole house. So they got, their house has a little house. Just saying. Oh, in addition, yeah, they got the booze cave down below, right? They got the booze cave. The booze cavern down below. Sidebar. Just hear me out. Merrimack Caverns in St. Louis, Kane. If it worked with a winery and you would have a booze cavern, right? Where you could have a little wine, a little snackage, you know. But would that be smart to do before you go put on a headlamp and go in the cave? Maybe not. Maybe that's a treat for after. Anyway, long story. Yeah, it's always cold, right? Yeah. So the New York people, they all come down and they're like blown away by all of this. And it's just hysterical. But what I don't get, I am confused because he said, and Lorraine asked this in Slack. She goes, wait, Newsom said I didn't know I had a huge wine cellar, but I filled it with books. Did he not know it was a wine cellar, or did he not know that it held 5,000 bottles? Yeah. By the way, sidebar, because it's a slow news day. You want to know a very interesting fact? So the largest private wine collection in the world is at this, it's a steakhouse that's in Tampa, Florida, called Burn Steakhouse. It is the best steakhouse I've ever been to in my life. And I have a thing with steak, so I make it my mission to eat steak everywhere, every town I visit, every country I visit. I've had steak in Norway, I've had steak in the Middle East, kind of. I've had steak everywhere. Everywhere we've gone. The Florentine steak in Italy, everywhere. The best steakhouse I've ever been is Burns in Tampa. It is an experience, and you should go there. If you only go there once, you should go there once. This is, I swear it's like free advertising, but they have no, I don't know these people. They don't know me. I've been there twice. The first time I went there was, during one of the presidential debates, and I was a token for CNN. I'll give CNN credit. They know how to, they have very good craft service. Fox does not. It's old fruit. CNN always had very good craft services, right? And they took everybody to this steakhouse during one of the debates. And this was like in 2012. This steakhouse, first off, I did not mean to do this big Google it. Just Google the thing. The inside is like mentally where I am. It's like Castle Dungeon. I'm all about that vibe. You know, like if you say, Dana, what's your aesthetic? And I'm like, Castlevania. So it is one of the best and then you go to this place where you sit afterwards, you go to a dessert on a different floor and you sit in a wine barrel and you can like request music from a pianist from a little speed. It's just crazy, but it's so good. And everything that they do it themselves, right? It's all their wine. It's all their cattle. It's all their produce. They are crazy and I love them, but they allowed us because I had heard that they had a giant wine cellar and I was like, oh, I want to see it. It was like Batman. And I like wine, but I'm not going to have a giant 5,000 bottle wine room, first off. But down there, it was exactly like an old spooky wine cellar should be. Like cobwebs, check. Weird lighting, check. Old stone, check. Dusty bottles, check. I thought I was going to see like a full torso vaporous apparition. I mean, I was just waiting. It was crazy. If I worked there, there's no way in Hades I would ever go down there alone. Maybe I would, but it's so creepy, but and it went on. I was like, does this go under the whole city of Tampa? Because it kept going. Like, I know that we are not under this restaurant anymore. This is wild. It was crazy. Anyway, if you ever, ever, ever are in Tampa and you want to go to the best steakhouse you've ever been in your life, it's Burns Steakhouse, B-E-R-N. That's where you go. This is not an ad. They have no idea I'm saying this and I haven't been there in years, but it was literally the best steak I've ever had. The last time we went there is when they had the RNC at Tampa and went there with some friends of ours. And it was always good. It's always great. And their servers there make six figures a year. You have to start out working apparently on their ranches before you get promoted up to work. And I literally watched because we were like some of the last people there. I watched a server leave and get into a Porsche. I kid you not. I kid you not. And I'm like, I am clearly in the wrong business here. Anyway, I say this because, I mean, how do you not know? First off, he owns a winery. Plump Jack Winery is Newsom's winery. He just looks stupid you have a giant wine cellar, 5,000 bottles. And he's like, really? I just put books that no one believes you read. We don't believe that. Do you? I don't believe that. No. But he's like, you know, feel badly for him. Right. I also wanted to touch on this. This is a crazy, crazy story. So, where's this at? I had this, I think I had retweeted this because this got into the United Nations, after the USAID spigot was turned off. Notice how there was, all of a sudden all of these far leftist groups just went bankrupt, right? And one of the things that we saw was this United Nations Relief and Works Agency, UNRWA, UNRWA, I don't know. All of these reports are coming out the Inspector General, and this is the new one, the USAID Office of Inspector General, they found that a lot of the staff that was in the United Nations Relief and Works Agency were literal Hamas members and were participating, scores of them, in the October 7th attacks. Now, this is not unusual because there was one report, and I think we had it at the time. There was a story where one of the guys was, one of these reporters was covering the attacks on some of the, some of the villages, some of the kibbutzim that were, I'm trying to think, there were three in particular. And he acted like he was just this regular, non-biased reporter. And then later someone, it was, they ended up finding footage that Hamas had uploaded online to brag about what they were doing. And this D-bag was on the back of somebody's bicycle, literally holding a shoulder, I think it was a grenade launcher. Literally holding a, and he that was not supposed to have been revealed, and it was. So they found out that all of these individuals that were with this UN group, this agency, were literal Hamas members. That's not unlike what's happening with Lebanon, where you have so many of these people that are literal Hezbollah members, and you would never think to look at it because I think everybody has an idea of what they think a Hezbollah member looks like. I mean, there are doctors and surgeons that leave and they go and put on the headband and go and fight. It's insane. We got more on this coming up. I know we have headlines on the way as we move. 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

0: And now, all of the news you would probably miss. It's time for Dana's Quick Five.
1: So, a whiskey barrel that was purchased for $130 went for over $270,000 at an auction. That's pretty crazy. I'd read more, but BBC wants to put cookies on my thing, and I'm not doing it. It was a whiskey barrel that was... I don't care. Somebody bought a barrel, and they paid $200,000 for it. I mean, everyone else is trying to struggle to afford hamburger meat. Yeah, choke on it. Let's see. I don't care. I love it that they can buy it, but I don't care. It's in Britain. I don't care. Let's see. Oh, this is actually fascinating. Okay, so Dolly Parton, she gave an interview on Johnny Carson? Who was it that she... I don't think it was Johnny Carson. Who did she tell about this? Was it Jimmy Fallon? So she was on some Tonight Show, and Dolly Parton went on and was talking about how she had recorded a song. She thinks it's actually one of her better songs, and she put it in this vault, and it's not going to be heard until, 2045, I think she said. Yeah, so it's a secret song that is not going to come out until 2045. And it's locked away in a vault in Dollywood. I know. Isn't that interesting? She said she thought, I watched this interview of her, and she said that she thought several times about releasing it because it's such a great song, but she's not going to. She's going to wait. So that's going to be fascinating. We'll just wait till 2045 then, I guess. Guess we'll just wait till 2045. What did you say? She would be 100?
2: Yeah, her 100th birthday is when she's supposed to be released.
1: Oh, okay. All right, we got more on the way. Stick with us. 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
1: So Minneapolis police last night raided the apartment of Representative Ilhan Omar's son, and they seized firearms and ammunition, and they arrested his 22-year-old roommate, Abdul Rahman Abdi, who has a string of misdemeanors. So that's something we'll look at more tomorrow. I wanted to play this on our Biden soundbite, too, real quick before we wind up the day. Can we go ahead and click this? This is 11,040 million. Thank you.
2: At the same time, you know what the soundbite has done? He has created a little bit of a movement of a group of people that are absolutely opposed to the fascism of Donald Trump. And you know what? I want to tap into that. I don't want to.
1: Is that what we're calling Jews now? The fascism.
2: I want to figure out with Hassan Piker whether or not
1: all of these people that are like debasing themselves by interviewing this at literal like co-core. I don't get this. I don't get it. I mean, really, honestly, we're going to sit here and put anything that Hunter Biden says on the scale of national opinion as though it has some sort of weight. Really? That's just dumb. Why are we doing this? Why are we entertaining that? And he's excusing this. Hunter Biden is the woke right. That's why he talks to all of them and fits in with all of them so well, because they're all the same person. All right. Today in Stupidity, Kane.
3: Woo! All right. Again, had a lot to choose from, but Senator Chris Murphy really floated there like cream de la cream. Juan, it's cut nine. He's himself spiritually anemic, but this is what he had to say. Listen to this.
4: If you're upset about Donald Trump, ask yourself, why did this country elect somebody a second time who we knew to be wildly reckless and irresponsible and racist and demagogic? It's because people are spiritually adrift in this country right now.
3: Oh,
4: and
3: if
4: we don't have an answer for
3: it, it wasn't years and years, decades of Democrat authoritarianism and illogical policy.
1: See, that's what I would
3: political
1: think.
3: Correctness and everything else that had me voting for Trump. It wasn't any of that. I was just spiritually adrift.
1: You're just spiritually adrift. That's why.
3: Huh.
1: That's why, you know, you should have voted for the old guy who, like, with a brand of cheese and just, you know, couldn't even walk straight.
3: So, makes sense.
1: This is so goofy. I mean, that's just, what do people get out of hearing somebody like him sitting on the stage just saying the same filler over and over again? Oh, Trump, my fascism. Guys, they're going to have to do something better midterms. They're going to have to do something way better. Folks, that does it for us this day. Find us on YouTube, like and subscribe, YouTube, Facebook, also Chapter and Verse over at Substack. Have a great night. 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
9: Another ruling on mail-in voting. I'm Ted Lindner, Fox News. A federal judge Thursday evening halting, at least for now, attempts to implement President Trump's executive order limiting mail-in voting. The move stalled the directive for a second time about a week before the first mail-in ballots are due to be sent out for the approaching midterm elections in November. U.S. District Court Judge Indira Talwani placed a 14-day hold on the government implementing the order in a case that could be headed back to the Supreme Court. The High Court Monday overturned an earlier ruling of hers that had blocked the order from taking effect. Jury deliberation is going to continue into another day in Lindsay Clancy's Massachusetts triple murder trial.
10: A jury of 9 women and 3 men will determine Lindsay Clancy's fate after 22 days of emotional witness testimony. The 36-year-old who killed her 3 young kids, ages 5, 3, and 8 months in 2023, has pleaded not guilty to 3 counts of first-degree murder. Clancy, who did not testify in her defense, admits to strangling the children before throwing herself from a second-floor window in a suicide attempt. But the defense argues she was experiencing postpartum psychosis and should not be held criminally responsible. Her attorney telling the court she lived for her kids. Prosecutors allege the killings were premeditated, calling Clancy a functioning mom who knew right and wrong. Kristen Goodwin, Fox News.
9: Clancy faces life in prison if convicted of first-degree murder. President Trump continues to insist that the Strait of Hormuz is open as the conflict with Iran continues to drag on.
11: The Strait is open. We're taking a lot of boats. Millions and millions of barrels of oil are coming out of the Strait every day. Other countries recognize that. Every once in a while, they shoot some, you know, they put some shots at.
9: Before the conflict, about 20% of the world's oil passed through the busy waterway. America's listening to Fox News.
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16: 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I'm Jarrett Lewis. Here's what's trending this hour. 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FEMA Region 5 Acting Administrator Fred Kaler spoke about the assistance at a news conference Thursday.
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16: Indiana received a major disaster declaration that covers 21 counties, including Marion County, opening the door to federal help for flood victims. FEMA may help with temporary housing, home repairs, and uninsured or underinsured losses. People have 60 days to apply for FEMA assistance. A mother in Logansport is wanting answers after her 19-year-old son died in an accidental shooting. Kaysen Schmidt was shot in the head during a possible game of Russian roulette with 5 other teenagers. He was airlifted to a hospital in Indiana and declared brain dead the next day. His organs were donated, but his mother still has questions about the incident. An investigation into the shooting is ongoing. And an interesting Thursday morning in Madison County.
18: About 10 o'clock, we got a call from a citizen that he looked out his back window and seen what appeared to be a lioness and a cub moving through his property. He got some binoculars, took a closer look. He saw the harness on the animal, and he watched it till it left his property, moving southwest.
16: Sheriff John Beeman told Fox 59 that state troopers and deputies from Madison and Hancock County searched the area where the report came in for at least 4 hours, but found no sign of the animals. I'm Jarrett Lewis, on the level, on the go, and on WIBC.com. Now the forecast from the American Standard Cooling Weather Center.
19: A mostly sunny Thursday, or Friday, excuse me, with temperatures getting into the upper 70s to lower 80s and then gradually warming into the weekend. 90s return by Sunday. I'm Fox 59 meteorologist Ethan Rosick for 93 WIBC.
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0: A massive flood caused by the collapse of a glacier. More than 1,300 people are missing, including 50 Americans among them. At least 273 people have died in that massive flood.
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3: 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It's the eighth homicide with a kid in Indianapolis in 2026.
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5: Flash flood deaths continuing to rise. I'm Sue Guzman, Fox News. The death toll has now jumped to 469 in Nepal, and more than 1,400 are still missing after a wall of water and mud swept through communities along the Nepal-Tibet border.
6: Rescuers are reportedly finding bodies hundreds of miles downstream. More and more shocking video is coming in showing that wall of water sweeping away structures like bridges and obliterating entire villages and industrial sites. The landslide and flood seems to have been triggered by a glacier that collapsed. People had seconds to run. It's a tough task for rescuers. So many roads are buried. Heavy machinery digs through layers of mud and rubble. And there's actually the threat of more flooding. Nepal and China warned that newly formed lakes on either side of the border are rising and they could also burst.
5: Fox's Matt Finn, several dozen Americans said to be among the 1,400 still missing. The Trump administration's planned restrictions on mail-in ballots for the midterms is once again on hold.
7: For the second time, a federal judge in Massachusetts has blocked President Trump's executive order designed to limit mail-in voting. In a ruling Thursday night, Judge Indira Talwani established a 14-day hold on that executive order. Monday, the Supreme Court had lifted her original hold, determining the legal challenges filed against the executive order had been done so prematurely before the order's rules were established. The Postal Service now says it won't deliver mail-in ballots unless, as the executive order dictates, states provide a list of voters who should receive them and format the envelopes a certain way. In her latest ruling, Judge Talwani wrote, there's not enough time before the midterms to implement the changes the administration is seeking. Kevin Uresky, Fox News.
5: Tropical storms Karina and Lowell have formed in the Pacific Ocean and tropical storm Dolly in the Atlantic now. 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
20: Good timing for Hoosiers in need. I'm Jarrett Lewis. Here's what's trending this hour. Indiana Attorney General Todd Rokita says federal assistance is coming at the right time for storm victims. Ryan Hedrick has more.
21: Rokita said Thursday FEMA won't cover everything, so Hoosiers need to start with their insurance companies. He said many families are worn down by weeks of storm damage and flooding.
22: So when that knock comes, and it's not a FEMA person, but it's maybe someone impersonating a FEMA person, or it's just this contractor who said, you know what, I can make all this pain go away. Just write me a big down payment check.
21: Rokita says his office will be watching for scams in the coming weeks and days, including cases involving rogue contractors and tree removal companies. Ryan Hedrick, 93 WIBC Mobile News.
20: A 19-year-old is joining a 17-year-old and being charged with felony murder for a shooting that left a 16-year-old dead 3 months ago.
23: All the accomplices in that murder could be charged with felony murder.
20: Attorney Mario Maslamani says even though Adris Bailey and Shaylen Suttles weren't the ones to pull the trigger, they are still going to be charged in this type of crime. Robbery over a gun was planned. Jamel Williams was shot in the face and died at an apartment on the northwest side. And a search going on in Madison County near the Hancock County line on Thursday for a lioness and a cub.
24: Law enforcement has not made any confirmed sightings of this lioness and cub. We've had drones up. State police have assisted us, Hancock County.
20: Madison County Sheriff John Beeman said to Fox 59 that someone reported seeing the lioness wearing a harness and the cub when they looked out their window. No missing animals from sanctuaries have been reported, and there are no known permits for lion ownership in Madison County. I'm Jarrett Lewis on the level, on the go, and on WIBC.com. Here's the forecast from the American Standard Cooling Weather Center.
25: A mostly sunny Thursday, or Friday, excuse me, with temperatures getting into the upper 70s to lower 80s and then gradually warming into the weekend. 90s return by Sunday. I'm Fox 59 meteorologist Ethan Rosick for 93 WIBC.
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6: Back to deliberations on Friday. I'm Ted Lindner, Fox News. Jury deliberations going to continue later this morning in Lindsey Clancy's Massachusetts triple murder trial. Fox's Kristen Goodwin with more.
7: A jury of 9 women and 3 men will determine Lindsey Clancy's fate after 22 days of emotional witness testimony. The 36-year-old who killed her 3 young kids, ages 5, 3, and 8 months in 2023, has pleaded not guilty to 3 counts of first-degree murder. Clancy, who did not testify in her defense, admits to strangling the children before throwing herself from a second-floor window in a suicide attempt. But the defense argues she was experiencing postpartum psychosis and should not be held criminally responsible. Her attorney telling the court she lived for her kids. Prosecutors allege the killings were premeditated, calling Clancy a functioning mom who knew right and wrong. Kristen Goodwin, Fox News.
6: Clancy faces life in prison if convicted of first-degree murder. President Trump continues to insist the Strait of Hormuz is opened as the conflict with Iran continues to drag on.
8: The Strait is open. We're taking a lot of boats. Millions and millions of barrels of oil are coming out of the Strait every day. Other countries recognize that. Every once in a while, they shoot some, they put some shots at.
6: Before the conflict, about 20% of the world's oil passed through the busy waterway. And a federal judge has halted, at least for now, attempts to implement President Trump's executive order limiting voting. Mail-in voting, that is. The move stalled the directive for a second time about a week before the first mail ballots are due to be sent out for the approaching midterm elections. U.S. District Court Judge Indira Talwani placed a 14-day hold on the government implementing the order in a case that could be headed back to the Supreme Court. The High Court on Monday overturned an earlier ruling of hers that had blocked the order from taking effect. 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
13: It's different across the state. I'm Jarrett Lewis. Here's what's trending this hour. The difference comes down to storm damage. Northwest Indiana taking the hardest hits from high winds, while central Indiana saw far more flooding. Governor Mike Braun says wind damage is usually covered under most homeowners' insurance policies.
14: There's going to be all kinds of ways to cross fund stuff. The immediate response was mostly going to come from the state locals. You got to remember, the range of potential damages go from a half billion up to maybe 4 or 5.
13: Braun spoke during an update on storm recovery response on Thursday. The disaster declaration covers 21 counties. Eligible residents can apply through the FEMA app or their website. Indiana families facing dual medical and mental health crises no longer have to seek out-of-state treatment. Riley's new specialized facility bridges that gap by allowing diagnosed pediatric patients to receive medical and psychiatric care simultaneously under one roof.
15: There are no units like this in the state of Indiana currently. It's really because kids with psychiatric complexity who have the medical complexity can't go to regular psych units, so they end up waiting in ERs for a long time or going to medical units where they're really not able to get the psychiatric care at the same time as the medical care.
13: Leslie Holverson is the head of Riley Child Psychiatric and Behavioral Sciences. It expands a network already serving over 80,000 children across 81 Indiana clinics. And the Madison County Sheriff's Department receiving a report of a lioness and her cub walking around near the Madison and Hancock County line on Thursday. While searching during the afternoon, deputies and troopers did not find any signs of the animals. I'm Jarrett Lewis, on the level, on the go, and on WIBC.com. The forecast from the American Standard Cooling Weather Center.
16: A mostly sunny Thursday, or Friday, excuse me, with temperatures getting into the upper 70s to lower 80s, and then gradually warming into the weekend. 90s return by Sunday. I'm Fox 59 meteorologist Ethan Rosick for 93 WIBC.
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3: But an ongoing line of heavy thunderstorms that has prompted the severe thunderstorm warnings across the entire city of Indianapolis.
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1: Hoosier summers mean severe storms. 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
7: In the hands of the jury, I'm Sue Guzman, Fox News. Jury deliberation set to resume this morning in the murder trial of Lindsey Clancy in Massachusetts.
8: This jury must now decide, is Lindsey Clancy criminally responsible for killing her three children, Cora, Dawson, and Callan? Specifically, did the prosecution prove beyond a reasonable doubt that she had the substantial capacity to understand the killings were wrong and to control her actions? During closing arguments today, her defense attorney showed photos of Lindsey and her children, arguing she was a loving mother and suffered a postpartum psychotic break proved by her serious suicide attempt. He said Clancy begged for help but was instead turned away, over-medicated, and misdiagnosed.
7: Clancy faces life in prison without the possibility of parole if convicted of first-degree murder. The United States says about 90 U.S. citizens remain unaccounted for following catastrophic flash flooding that hit a border area of China and Nepal, leaving at least 469 people dead. President Trump yesterday offering Nepal support.
9: We are sending aid, and we've spoken to the leadership, and we let them know anything they want we'll have.
7: More from Fox's Jeff Paul.
10: As rescue crews work around the clock to find any survivors in Nepal, there's real concern more flooding could be right around the corner. Nepal's disaster authority warning a lake that formed from a block river could soon burst. And in China, at another lake, officials there are warning the equivalent to roughly 1,200 Olympic-sized swimming pools of water are expected to flow into the lake in the coming days. Now, with so many still missing, there are fears the death toll will only keep rising. Rescue crews have reportedly found bodies hundreds of miles downstream.
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23: 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I'm Jarrett Lewis. Here's what's trending this hour. 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FEMA Region 5 Acting Administrator Fred Kaler spoke about the assistance at a news conference Thursday.
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23: Indiana received a major disaster declaration that covers 21 counties, including Marion County, opening the door to federal help for flood victims. 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A mother in Logansport is wanting answers after her 19-year-old son died in an accidental shooting. Kaysen Schmidt was shot in the head during a possible game of Russian roulette with five other teenagers. He was airlifted to a hospital in Indiana and declared brain dead the next day. His organs were donated, but his mother still has questions about the incident. An investigation into the shooting is ongoing. And an interesting Thursday morning in Madison County.
25: About 10 o'clock, we got a call from a citizen that he looked out his back window and seen what appeared to be a lioness and a cub moving through his property. He got some binoculars, took a closer look. He saw the harness on the animal, and he watched it till it left his property moving southwest.
23: Sheriff John Beeman told Fox 59 that state troopers and deputies from Madison and Hancock County searched the area where the report came in for at least 4 hours, but found no sign of the animals. I'm Jarrett Lewis, on the level, on the go, and on WIBC.com. Now the forecast from the American Standard Cooling Weather Center.
26: A mostly sunny Thursday, or Friday, excuse me, with temperatures getting into the upper 70s to lower 80s and then gradually warming into the weekend. 90s return by Sunday. I'm Fox 59 meteorologist Ethan Rosick for 93 WIBC.
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7: The other person injured.
8: Plus, flood victims in Marion County have a new place to get help today. 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
7: Plus, up close and personal with that damage, a walk through the remains of the Hazel Dell Bridge in Carmel, and how soon crews could reopen the key intersection. We've got those stories here in just a moment, but first we've got a look at your forecast. Good morning. Thanks for joining us here on Fox 59. I'm Sierra Hignite in for Scott Jones.
8: And I'm Lindy Thaxton. It may feel kind of cool out there right now, but that's going to change this weekend. And meteorologist Amber Hardwick's here to tell us how hot things could get.
9: Ooh, it's going to heat up in a big way. If you thought, you know, it's hard to believe we have the fall flavors out. It's not going to feel very fall-like.
7: I was just about to say, I got my first pumpkin drink yesterday. It was iced, though.
9: It was iced.
7: So that doesn't feel totally fall.
9: What did you get?
7: I got some kind of pumpkin chai cream cold brew, something with pumpkin cream cold foam on top. It was delicious.
9: That sounds so good.
7: It tasted like dessert, and I will be getting another one as soon as I get off the desk.
9: I need to try that one.
7: It was so good.
9: I'm ready for it. You know what? It's just not going to feel like it. You can always have it iced like Sierra.
7: Yeah.
9: Just help things. All right, so we have temperatures in the 60s right now. It is 66 degrees in Indianapolis, plus we have a mostly clear sky. Winds are out of the north this morning, right around 5 to 10 miles per hour. 58 for the temperature in Kokomo, 59 now in Muncie, and it's 61 off to our east in Richmond. And on Forum Life Guardian radar, I'm not tracking any shower activity within the state. High pressure across the area going to help keep us dry for today. And we should have temperatures in the lower 70s as we approach 10 o'clock this morning. By 1 p.m., 80 degrees. And our high is set for 83 this afternoon. Dry stretch gets underway through the weekend, although we are going to have a big warm-up. We are going to talk about when 90-degree heat returns to central Indiana and how it's going to feel with the humidity around in my forecast.
10: Amber, thank you. Developing now, IMPD is investigating 2 separate overnight crashes on Indy's east side.
7: Yeah, in the most recent crash, police say that a woman was seriously injured. It happened near Southeastern Avenue and Sherman Drive. This was just after 1:15 this morning. IMPD says a driver hit the woman and took off. Officers say they were able to track down both the vehicle and the driver about a mile down the road based off of a description from a witness. As of right now, they are calling the driver a person of interest.
10: Meanwhile, IMPD does not believe alcohol was not a factor in the incident. Just minutes before that crash, IMPD was called to another hit and run, this one on 38th and Irvington just before 1:10 this morning. Once there, police found a man who'd been hit in the roadway. He was pronounced dead at the scene. Investigators say the driver initially left but later returned and is now cooperating with police. Police say they've spoken with one witness but are looking for anyone else who may have seen what happened. Well, developing now, a man wanted by U.S. Marshals after disappearing from a West Virginia prison is now in custody in Hendricks County.
7: Now, Hendricks County jail records show that the sheriff's office arrested 53-year-old Roger Austin on Wednesday. The U.S. Marshals office saying that he's been on the run since 2024, escaping from a minimum security satellite camp at U.S. Penitentiary Hazleton in West Virginia. He was serving a more than 21-year sentence for federal firearm and drug trafficking offenses. But now, with him back in custody, he's facing even more charges, including unlawful possession of a firearm, possession of meth, unlawful carrying of a handgun, and identity deception. Currently, his bond is set at $1,000, but jail records show he also has a U.S. Marshals hold.
10: Happening today, FEMA and the Indiana Department of Homeland Security are opening a registration center in Marion County for people seeking disaster assistance. The mobile registration intake center will be open today and Saturday from 8 a.m. to 6 p.m. It's at Broad Ripple Park Family Center. FEMA staff will help flood victims complete and submit applications for federal disaster assistance. State Homeland Security staff can also help people register with 211, no appointment needed. And officials say residents don't need to bring documents to register. People can also apply for assistance without visiting the center in person.
7: That registration event comes as 13,000 Hoosiers have already applied for assistance. Local officials are encouraging Hoosiers with home or property damage from those floods to apply sooner rather than later. As part of the process, FEMA may send a representative to your home for an inspection. Meanwhile, yesterday, Attorney General Todd Rokita reminding Hoosiers that his office is already receiving reports of people impersonating those FEMA workers. He says his office is also actively pursuing several cases involving fraudulent contractors and scammers. Officials at the briefing also praised how quickly Indiana's major disaster declaration was approved.
11: All hands have been on deck. I've been pleased with the total response from local, state to federal. And here we are with a declaration that came more quickly than what we all thought.
12: So it's pretty remarkable from that standpoint. That said, I know that people are hurting. The governor's constituents, my constituents.
7: The Homeland Security Director adding any form of assistance that can potentially be available to survivors is going to be made available. The state will be also applying for disaster SNAP benefits as well. Meantime, Carmel is making progress rebuilding the collapsed Hazeldell Parkway Bridge after this happened. Billions of gallons of floodwaters rushing into the Martin Marietta Quarry.
10: Fox 59's Gabriella Miranda spoke with city officials who say it's taken time, but they're in a much better spot now compared to even earlier this week.
13: I'm standing on one of a handful of temporary dams that have been placed around Carmel to stop flowing water near Hazeldell Parkway Bridge. Officials say now that they're out of a state of emergency, they're shifting from temporary fixes into permanent solutions.
14: A portion of the Blue Woods Creek, once only a few feet wide and a few feet deep, has turned into this, a gaping canyon of clay revealed by the flood. A collection of pipes sits shattered on the ground, along with the obvious loss, the Hazeldell Parkway Bridge.
15: So none of this was uncovered, you know, since 1,000 years ago or who knows how long. But it's just the velocity of the water that was going into the quarry resulted in some pretty turbulent erosion forces that chewed all this up.
14: City crews and the National Guard positioned dams to stop the flow of water. An estimated 9 billion gallons is left sitting in the Martin Marietta. City officials are partnering with the quarry to navigate the drainage process, but there's no definite timeline on next steps.
16: We're working with IDEM, the Department of Natural Resources, other state agencies to do it the right way so that water quality is not compromised, to do it at a pace in which it doesn't create its own erosive event.
14: Along with the quarry, city crews are also hoping to restore the broken water main and the bridge. The bridge may not be intact again until next year or later, but Mayor Sue Finkham says the nearby roundabout at 106 in Hazeldell should reopen in just a few weeks. Even though the floodwaters ruined critical infrastructure, leaders are staying optimistic, knowing the situation could have been worse.
17: Luckily, this whole area is zero houses. So, I mean, that if there's a lucky strike there, that would be it. There's three homes up closer to 116th and Hazeldale, but everything else is industrial or park.
14: In Carmel, Gabriela Mirando, Fox 59 News.
7: All right, Gabby, thank you for that. Looking ahead to today, Indigo is holding a Stuff the Bus donation drive to help those recovering from that recent flooding. The community collection event runs from 5 to 7 p.m. in Broad Ripple. This is alongside the flood relief benefit concert that's happening at the Vogue. Indigo's outreach bus will be parked along Broad Ripple Avenue near College Avenue. Organizers are asking for cleaning supplies, including mops, gloves, mold and mildew cleaner, dish soap, laundry detergent, and other household items. All donations are going to go directly to local flooding victims here in Indiana. And while those floodwaters are receding, another problem could be on the way.
8: Coming up, why health officials are warning about a mosquito surge and the simple steps you can take around your home.
7: And a new court ruling puts mail-in voting restrictions on hold ahead of the midterms. Coming up, what the judge blocked and what happens next.
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7: Surge in mosquitoes that's expected now that the floodwaters have receded.
8: Well, there are some steps you can take to help prevent that. Fox 59's Anna Darling shares the tips from the health department. So what are they?
26: Yeah, good morning, guys. The Hamilton County Health Department says its vector control team is actively monitoring and treating these areas throughout the county. But it says mosquito control has to be a community effort. It says mosquitoes can breed in a surprisingly small amount of water, including water collected in buckets, flower pots, cups and saucers, children's toys, clogged gutters, and other outdoor containers. You're encouraged to walk around your property at least once a week to drain that water. Bird baths and pet water dishes should be emptied, cleaned, and refilled regularly. Gutters and drains should also be checked to make sure water is flowing properly. If you're working outside, make sure you're using EPA-registered insect repellent and you're wearing long sleeves and pants. Also new in the last 24 hours, Hamilton County has lifted the travel ban on the White River. It says while there is not any immediate threat to boaters, there could still be debris or other hazards floating by. So if you do plan to head out on the river this weekend, just make sure you have that life jacket.
7: Yeah, mm-hmm. I mean, we didn't luckily have flooding at my actual house, but mm-hmm. I mean, I've noticed so many more mosquitoes
8: absolutely.
7: In the last 3 weeks,
8: yes.
7: you know, mm-hmm. than typical. I mean, my legs are eaten off with
8: yes. I don't think yes. the citronella candle is going to cut it.
7: I don't
8: time.
7: Think
26: they really
7: do. Torches,
26: spray. I always light those, and I feel like it's just decoration.
7: Me too.
26: I'm like, does this actually help?
8: I like the smell, though.
26: They do smell.
7: And
26: nice.
7: You know what? They do that, but I don't know that they're keeping the mosquitoes.
8: When I was a kid, I roasted a marshmallow over one, not oh. realizing. Yeah.
26: That's
8: I remember my mom being like, stop!
26: That's not
0: Yeah. And then you learned your lesson forever.
8: Exactly.
0: Mm-hmm. I bet that tasted probably weird if you tried it, unless she stopped
8: I don't think
0: you.
8: I ate it. I
0: oh, okay.
8: It stopped beforehand.
7: I
8: yeah.
7: only ate four. I
8: yeah, exactly. Exactly.
0: All right. Well, you know what? As we head into the second half of the weekend, we are going to heat up in a big way. Highs are going to approach 90 degrees again. But for today, I am tracking great weather. It will be awesome for high school football games this evening, or if you have any plans to be out and about, there are several events happening around the Indianapolis area. 66 is the temperature in Indy right now, plus the wind is out of the north at 6 miles per hour at the airport. For now, we have dew points in the lower 60s, although it is going to turn a lot more comfortable as we head into the afternoon. With dew points dropping below the 60 degree mark, it is going to be in the mid to upper 50s. And anytime you have a dew point that is below 60, that is going to create that more comfortable atmosphere, and that's just going to be the case for today. High pressure system highlighted right across central Indiana, rather, also Missouri and Iowa. We have this high pressure feature just to the west of us, and this is going to slide east and help keep us dry for today. Showing you future cast, you can see very little cloud cover that is going to be around through the morning and as we head into the afternoon hours. Will be an awesome day to get any yard work done as temperatures rise into the lower 80s. This afternoon, our high is going to rise near 83 degrees. We also have beautiful weather for today, and the winds are going to be out of the north-northeast anywhere from 6 to 12 miles per hour. UV index is at a 7 for today. Within 25 minutes, may start feeling a sunburn, so it is important to remember sunscreen if you are going to be outside for long periods of time. Symphony on the Prairie is this evening, and if you plan on going, the weather conditions are going to be ideal. We are going to have dry weather, mostly clear skies, temperatures in the mid-70s for the start of the event, and then dropping back to 71 by 10 p.m. For tonight, low near 60 under a mostly clear sky, mild weather conditions, and then for the weekend, temperatures are going to heat up. We'll have a high near 86 on Saturday, mostly sunny skies, and then Sunday, a high that is going to be near 90 degrees. The humidity levels are also going to quickly rise, and it will feel muggy as we head into early next week. And temperatures are going to rise into the lower to mid-90s next week. And with the humidity levels in place, it is going to feel like the hundreds at times. Wouldn't be surprised if we see more heat alerts early next week. And as we kick off the month of September, hard to believe that'll be the hottest day next week. It's going to be the first day of the month. And we are going to have above normal temperatures at that time. This is the 8 to 14 day outlook. And this is concentrated on the week of September 4th through 10th. So that will include Labor Day weekend. And it is going to be warm and dry for the next several days. Rain chances creep back in late Wednesday. And then we are going to have widely scattered showers and thunderstorms perhaps around heading into next Thursday. 86 for the high Saturday, 90 on the high on Sunday. And then we rise near 94 next Tuesday. It's first day of September, and that'll be the hottest day with a high that is approaching 90 on Thursday. Chance for widely scattered showers and storms. Sierra.
7: All right, Amber, thank you very much. Changes could be coming to Amtrak services in northern Indiana. Inside Indiana business host Gary Dick has the details.
1: South Bend has received nearly $4 million in federal funding to study the possible relocation of Amtrak to the historic South Bend Union Station.
2: A lot of momentum building, not just downtown, but in our neighborhoods. And this is yet another signal that South Bend is coming back and our future is bright.
1: The city's current station is west of downtown and is used by about 18,000 people. But Amtrak leaders say Union Station is the preferred location and, quote, where we should be. The grant does not fund construction or set a date for moving Amtrak service. SK Hynix has broken ground on its major semiconductor packaging plant and R&D facility in West Lafayette. That big project was announced back in 2024. The semiconductor plant expected to create 1,000 jobs. There are indications a clustering effect could attract companies from around the globe who also want to locate nearby.
3: People from around the world and around the country are coming at an even higher rate than I've ever seen previously. And they, again, want to find out what's going on here, and they want to figure out how to be part of our Indiana and Midwest ecosystem.
1: To Southern Indiana now, where Superior Ag has opened its new dry fertilizer terminal and distribution facility along the Ohio River in Rockport. The more than $20 million project will serve Southwest Indiana farmers as well as customers in Kentucky and Illinois. It provides direct ship and direct load access, which the company says will significantly enhance logistics capabilities and also help serve customers more efficiently. And we'll see you Sunday morning at 8 on CBS 4.
7: The U.S.-Canada trade fight is getting more political.
8: Coming up, why Commerce Secretary Howard Lutnick says politics derailed the talks and how Canada is pushing back.
7: And fans are remembering the voice behind Optimus Prime and Eeyore. Coming up, a look back at Peter Cullen's six-decade-long career and the legacy his family hopes he leaves behind.
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8: Take a look at some breaking news. A live look now out of the Royal Palace in Oslo, Norway. The palace saying King Harald V died this morning. Harald became king in 1991 and helped modernize Norway's royal family during his 35-year reign. He was Europe's oldest monarch. As a child, he lived in exile in the U.S. during the Nazi occupation of Norway. His son now becomes King Haakon VIII.
7: And this morning, fans around the world are remembering the man behind the voice of two iconic characters who has died. Peter Cullen, he was best known as the voice of Optimus Prime in the Transformers franchise, as well as Eeyore from Winnie the Pooh. Cullen began his career in Canadian radio and later landed a job on the Smothers Brothers Comedy Hour. His career spanned more than six decades and included more than 200 film, television, and video game credits. His representative says he died Wednesday at his home in Los Angeles. A cause of death has not yet been released, but his family is asking fans to honor his legacy by serving their communities and leading with compassion. Cullen was 85 years old.
8: Happening today, the four astronauts who made history aboard NASA's Artemis II mission will receive one of the nation's highest spaceflight honors. President Trump will award the Congressional Space Medal of Honor to Reid Wiseman, Victor Glover, Christina Cook, and Canadian astronaut Jeremy Hansen. The ceremony starts at 11 this morning at NASA's Johnson Space Center in Houston. The crew completed a 10-day mission around the moon in April. NASA says they were the first astronauts to fly aboard the Orion, first people to travel beyond the moon in more than 50 years, and they traveled further into space than any humans before them.
7: Fox 59 is your local election headquarters. A federal judge has again blocked new mail-in voting restrictions ahead of the November midterms. The 14-day order stops a new postal service rule from taking effect. It would require mail ballots to include certain designs, a unique logo and barcode. Election officials would also have to submit lists of eligible voters to the Postal Service. Now, the judge says that states challenging the rule are likely to succeed in claiming that it's unconstitutional. The ruling comes just days after the Supreme Court lifted an earlier block on procedural grounds.
8: Moving to the trade battle between Canada and the U.S., Commerce Secretary Howard Lutnick is claiming politics, not economics, caused U.S.-Canada trade talks to collapse. Lutnick claims Canada walked away from what he called a strong deal for political reasons. He accused Prime Minister Mark Carney of using the talks to strengthen his position in Quebec and Alberta. Lutnick also disputed Carney's claim that U.S. demands threaten Canadian cultural protections. Meanwhile, Carney says last-minute U.S. demands made the deal unfair and threatened Canadian sovereignty.
7: Well, the widespread debate over flock cameras has now made its way to Capitol Hill. Congress is launching an investigation into the company, asking them to answer questions and hand over documents. The license plate readers are promoted as a tool to help police catch criminals and find missing people. But across the country, there's been reports of misuse, including like an IMPD officer who was placed on leave and accused of personally using the cameras and their data. It's leading to bipartisan support for guardrails to be put in place.
5: Where they're used, how they're protecting people's privacies, access to the flock camera data by individual police officers.
10: I think there's a way to do this, people don't want to have systems that they think are privacy invaders.
7: Flock says that they will cooperate with the investigation and provide context about the safeguards built into the platform. Well, how about this? Still coming up here on Fox 59, you're in trouble, or at least that's the latest for the wastewater at Speedway.
8: Crazy story. Coming up, find out what happened for the town to be cited for such high ammonia levels.
7: And mobile flood recovery units are opening in five different locations for victims who are in need of some assistance. We're going to tell you when and where you can get that help after the break. Amber?
12: All right, and for the Keller and Keller umbrella forecast, you will not need the rain gear for today. I'm tracking dry weather conditions, also comfortable weather for today. We're going to break down today's forecast, and we'll talk about when highs in the 90s return to central Indiana coming up.

0: It's just alcohol. Everybody drinks. 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I'm Tammy Silverman with Indiana Youth Institute. 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
9: Now at 5:30, we're learning more in the case of a mother leaving her baby behind a strip mall. We look into the note she left with him, plus what we know so far about the investigation into his abandonment. Kit.
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9: And a lion in a cornfield may not just be a movie anymore. What authorities are telling us about a report of a lion and her cub seen wandering around central Indiana? Yikes. Good morning. Yikes. And happy Friday to you. Well, good news is we can expect a pretty warm day.
11: Yeah, thank goodness. I know I personally, Amber, was already trying to lean a little bit into fall, but Mother Nature is saying no way.
12: No. No, especially early next week, we are going to be quite humid and also very warm with highs likely rising into the lower to mid 90s at times. But for today, we have comfortable weather conditions. Skies are mostly clear around central Indiana. We have our temperatures in the lower to mid 60s for most of central Indiana. Dew points are likely going to drop into the upper 50s as we head into the afternoon. So we are going to have more comfortable weather conditions for today. When I zoom out and show you the bigger picture, we have quiet weather, high pressure feature that is set up across central Indiana, and that is what's going to supply us with all the sunshine and with that dry stretch that does get underway. Notice very little cloud cover in the sky through the morning and as we head into the afternoon. For today, you can expect temperatures to rise into the lower 80s with our high that is set for 83 degrees. Find out when highs in the 90s make an appearance in my forecast coming up.
11: All right, Amber, thank you very much. Happening today, flood victims going to have a chance to register for FEMA assistance at several mobile units that are going to be located all across the state.
9: Fox 59's Kay Hanley live at Broad Ripple Park with more on how state leaders are working with FEMA to connect Hoosiers with federal assistance and what you need to look out for. Kit.
10: Hey, Lindy and Sierra, good morning. That's right. Broderville Park is one of five different FEMA mobile unit locations where Hoosiers can come register for assistance. And as of right now, at least 13,000 impacted residents have already done so. Representatives at these centers will provide in-person assistance, answer questions, and help with the application process. There will be a mobile unit stationed in Delaware County, Franklin County, Fayette, Marion, and even up in Lake County. Applicants should bring their social security number, insurance information, damage information, and contact information. FEMA encourages people to apply sooner rather than later, though you do have 2 months to do so. And during that process, FEMA may send a representative to your home for an inspection. Attorney General Todd Rokita says his office is already taking reports of impersonators and scammers.
13: We're seeing what seems to be exorbitant pricing. $38,000 for tree removal. $12,000 for tree removal, and it just took some branches. I'm going after those guys.
10: Now, all five of these mobile units will be open from 8 a.m. to 6 p.m. both today and tomorrow, and you don't have to make an appointment. For now, reporting live in Broderville Park, Kit Hanley, Fox 59 News.
12: Kit, thank you so much. And after the devastating 100-year flood, Carmel officials are shifting from temporary fixes to permanent solutions.
11: Yes, some good progress happening there. And the first item on the list is the Hazeldell Parkway Bridge, a portion of the Blue Woods Creek. Once only a few feet wide and a few feet deep, has turned into a gaping canyon of clay. City crews and the Indiana National Guard positioned a handful of dams to stop the flow of the water. Now an estimated 9 billion gallons are left sitting in the Martin Marietta.
12: Officials partnering with the Corps are working to navigate the drainage process, but there's no definite timeline on next steps. The bridge may not be intact again until next year or later, but Mayor Sue Finkham said the nearby roundabout at 106th and Hazeldell should reopen in just a few weeks.
11: Fox 59's Help in the Heartland campaign with Radio 1 and Kroger is supporting Hoosiers impacted by that flooding. If you can help, just scan the QR code here on your screen to donate. And when you check out at any Central Indiana Kroger through the end of the month, you're going to have the option to round up your total as part of this campaign.
12: In a Fox 59 update, court documents are shedding light on how a baby was abandoned behind a Southeast Side strip mall earlier this week.
11: Yeah, we're still waiting on a charging decision from the Marion County prosecutor against the baby's mother. We now know that's Faith Argo. Fox 59's Anna Darling here breaking down what we are learning from these new court documents. Anna?
14: Yeah, good morning. The one-month-old baby was only left alone for a matter of minutes thanks to a couple who saw what happened and acted quickly. They say they found a note with the baby that read, "I am unable to keep him, needs a good family." Court documents say a man sitting in his car in front of a Dollar General nearby saw a woman carrying a car seat behind the strip mall. When she returned, he says he saw her without the car seat anymore. The man and his wife then found the baby and called 911. Police say the child appeared healthy with no marks, but was still taken to Riley Children's Hospital for a checkup. Police used surveillance video to track the woman's movements and eventually got in contact with her. When they did that, they say she was cooperative, telling them she had been homeless for several years. She said she had not wanted to be a mother, but changed her mind about adoption when her son was born. She said a lack of sleep, depression, and stress of taking care of the baby became overwhelming for her.
11: Yeah, and Anna, I know that we'd actually talked to some people that were trying to help her out there before she gave that baby up.
12: So there was a hospital, Safe Haven Baby Boxes, not far from where the baby was found. Do the court documents say why did she not just go to one of these?
14: Yes, she said she had been receiving support for about 2 months from a local church and women's shelter, including a home stay with the baby. The Marion County's prosecutor's office saying it's still investigating the situation and deciding what kind of criminal charges may be necessary. But it says that she says she didn't have money or transportation to get her to these Safe Haven Baby Boxes and that she used a Lyft to bring her to the strip mall. So we'll report any updates when we get them. Sierra?
11: All right, Anna, thank you very much for that. Meantime, the Children's Museum of Indianapolis and the Riley Children's Health Sports Experience are getting some much-needed TLC. So each site is going to be closed to guests and staff from September the 14th to September the 25th. They will close for this short period of time for essential updates, they say, thanks to its electrical, HVAC, and plumbing systems. Visitors will then be welcomed back on September the 26th.
15: Well, in case you missed it, overnight the moon moved into the Earth's shadow, giving the moon a coppery red tone, showing a partial lunar eclipse. The moon's eclipse began around 9:30 last night, with the partial eclipse starting about an hour later. The maximum eclipse was visible just after midnight, and then that partial eclipse ended at 1:15 this morning.
11: So cool. I've loved seeing the pictures come in of that and some of the videos.
15: Me too. And then this morning I didn't even look at it, and I'd been looking forward to it all week.
11: Great. So,
15: at least I'll probably, what, another 10 years? So.
11: It's fine. It's fine. Well, hey, how about this? A lion, a tiger, a bear. Oh my. Mm. But actually just a lion, or actually two in this case.
15: We don't really know. Two people claim they do, where a Hoosier says he spotted a lioness and her cub coming up.
11: And high ammonia levels in Speedway causing some concerns as the chemical is now showing up in Eagle Creek, the major event that some are pointing to.
12: And I am tracking a cool, mild start to the day, but temperatures are going to warm up nicely as we head into the afternoon, and it will be a beautiful day for central Indiana. Although I am tracking a big warm up through the weekend and into early next week, find out how much temperatures are going to rise in my forecast.

0: 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Let me ask you a question. Most people pay a lot of money into the Social Security system during the working years, but do you know how much you will get out of the system? A recent survey says that most people do not know. Join me this weekend to find out exactly what affects your Social Security benefits, including taxation, and what you can do to maximize your benefits. The Retirement Money Matters Show airs this Sunday morning at 8 a.m. right here on WWKI.
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6: For high ammonia levels, this after the sold-out Indy 500 crowd created an excessive amount of urine.
7: Probably not an issue you anticipate with a sold-out event.
6: I gotta be honest, I've never heard or thought about this.
7: Not ever once has this crossed my mind. But it actually turns out town officials say the amount of liquid itself, not necessarily the issue here, but rather the chemical content. Our bodies create ammonia that is disposed of in our urine, and each time someone then urinates at IMS, a small amount of ammonia is then put into the wastewater that is eventually filtered and discharged into Eagle Creek. Multiply each bathroom visit by the hundreds of thousands of visitors, and you then apparently have an ammonia problem. Speedway is now working to address the issue of those high chemical levels, but what are you going to do? Tell people to stop going to the bathroom?
8: Well, that's not going to work.
7: No, probably not. All right, check this out.
9: We got a call from a citizen right down the road here that he looked out his back window and seen what appeared to be a lioness and a cub moving through his property.
6: Yes, you heard that right. A person says they saw a lioness and her cub loose somewhere in Hancock or Madison counties.
7: And sheriff's deputies and state police are now on the hunt for the two animals. The man who called it in says that the lioness was wearing a blue harness heading southwest. The Madison County Sheriff's Department saying it also received a report from a drone operator confirming the sighting of the animals. But after a four-hour extensive search, no law enforcement officers spotted any of the lions.
6: Now, they say if you do, you're supposed to call either the Hancock or Madison County Sheriff's Departments, report the location. Other than that, I don't know what you do.
7: I guess you just don't try to wrangle
6: the lion.
7: Yeah,
6: kitty, no.
7: Don't do that. But that's just, I mean, imagine seeing it and you're like,
6: you wouldn't even believe it.
7: I mean, no. Well, and the fact that it's wearing a harness obviously indicates it didn't.
6: Does someone ride it?
7: Here from like Africa, you know, like someone owns this. But I think what's interesting is that, you know, these departments were saying we don't have any reports of any sanctuaries or anyone that's registered to have one of these animals saying that they're missing one. So still not really clear where they came from in the first place.
6: And if you're interested in adopting it after they unpack, right. I'm kidding. Side note, there is an available one.
10: I would have, as law enforcement, I would have really questioned that report and be like, okay, a lioness with a harness.
6: I would question it. Do those two know each other? If they don't and they got two random calls, then I kind of believe it.
7: Right. Okay. That does substantiate the claims a little bit more.
6: Oh.
7: It's probably not something they anticipated, you know, handling deer, handling, I don't know what else they deal with, but probably lion was probably not.
6: Well, they need to find some water today.
10: Oh, absolutely.
6: They'll be thirsty.
10: Well, we've had a lot of water this month.
6: Yeah, well, that's a fact.
10: There's no doubt. When I looked at the drought monitor, I mean, I'm not surprised at all. We have no drought conditions across the state.
7: I'd say we are hydrated.
10: We are quite hydrated, and my lawn says the same thing.
7: Yes.
10: I have to mow twice a week right now. It's just insane.
7: Our neighbors wish we would.
10: Oh. You know, it is what it is.
6: We lost siding like before the flooding went through, but at that point, that's minor compared to everyone else, but we have a bunch of siding in our front
10: yard. Oh, no kidding. Wow. Yeah. All right, so temperatures outside are in the 50s right now, at least in some spots within central Indiana. It is 66 at the Indy Airport. Winds are out of the north at 6 miles per hour. Dew points are going to be comfortable throughout the day. We will fall below 60 degrees through the afternoon, and we're not going to be dealing with the high humidity levels for today. Showing you our satellite and radar, it is quiet across the region, and that's all from this high-pressure feature that is across Illinois, Iowa, and also Missouri. This is going to track to the east and keep us dry for the next several days. And through the weekend, we'll have dry weather conditions as well. Notice that we're not going to see much cloud cover for today. We're also not going to have any rain chances. So the rain gear will not be necessary at the bus stop this morning and also after school today as temperatures rise into the lower to mid 80s today. Likely going to have a high near 83 in Indianapolis, and that is the average high for this time of year. The Indians do have a game this evening against the Columbus Clippers at first pitch at 7:05. Temperatures in the upper 70s, well, mostly clear skies, great weather conditions if you plan on heading out to Victory Field this evening. By 10 o'clock tonight, we should fall near 71 degrees. It will be comfortable for the fireworks display after the game. For tonight, 60 for the low temperature. We'll have a mostly clear sky overnight. Heading into the weekend, we are heating up. We're going to have highs in the mid-80s on Saturday, mostly sunny skies. And then for Sunday, humidity levels rise with a high that is close to 90 degrees. You can see that the muggy meter rises much more during the second half the weekend and into early next week when we have dew points in the upper 60s and lower 70s that will create heat index values in the hundreds early next week. I wouldn't be surprised if we had some advisories issued early next week as temperatures rise into the lower to mid 90s with another heat wave that is going to set up across the Ohio Valley. Above normal temperatures are favored as we head into the week of September 4th through September 10th. So that's right across our area during Labor Day weekend, and it does look like it is going to be a warm one for the region. Also, not having any rain chances for the next several days, dry through the weekend and into early next week. Rain chances are going to creep back in late in the day on Wednesday, and as we head into Thursday, we could have widely scattered showers and thunderstorms in the mix. With that system arriving, we'll have a slight drop in temperatures, but check out those highs heading into next week. Starting Sunday, we'll have a high at 90, warming up to 92 on Monday, 94 on Tuesday. That's the first day of September, and we're likely going to have highs in the lower to mid 90s. We'll have a temperature near 93 on Wednesday with a late day shower and storm chance. Lindy.
6: Thank you, Amber. Coming up next, we're getting a look inside the world's largest entertainment McDonald's and what it actually means.
7: Yeah, and plus college football, it's almost back. And Fox 59 is going to be live from Memorial Stadium in Bloomington a week from today. We've got the details after the break.
6: Also, it's Furry Friday. This is Leo. And Leo says, don't bother me. I'm watching Fox 59.
7: Yeah, what he said. And hey, this next one, this is Winnie and Stevie. They say, morning, friends. This is Winnie Below. She is 3. Her sister Stevie is 6 months old. How cute are they? I love them.
6: 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We'll be right back.
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5: Well, it's known as Epic Mickey D, or McD, I guess, and formerly known as Mickey D's. It's two stories tall. The 19,000-square-foot building includes more than 100 arcade games, a 22-foot-tall play place, and a waving 30-foot-tall image of Ronald McDonald at the entrance. 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
6: They certainly are. I miss when McDonald's used to have a play place. I feel like when I was a kid, that's what you did.
5: Birthday parties there, too.
6: Yes, it was fun.
5: Well, it's time to play ball.
6: The Indians are continuing to take on the Columbus Clippers. That is tonight for WWE night. And after the game, stick around because it's Friday. That means Friday fireworks. And we are giving away 5 4-packs of tickets to any home game of your choosing this season. All you have to do is go to fox59.com/contest to enter. Good luck.
5: And we're officially 1 week from the start of college football. The Boilermakers are back on the field September 4th. IU back the next day, September 5th. And Fox 59 and CBS 4 will be live from Memorial Stadium the morning of IU's first game back. So catch us there from 7 to 10 a.m. Now, Sierra went to IU, and she's got maybe one of the best assignments that morning.
6: I don't know how I managed to score this. I think I jokingly pitched it. Jim and I were talking one day, and we're like, let's do a bar crawl. That'd be fun.
5: All right.
6: And they were like, you know what, Sierra, you should. I said, okay, perfect.
5: Give the people what they
6: Give me what I want. That's what I want. So we're going, for sure, we're going to go to Knicks. We're going to go to Mother Bears, potentially some other spots, maybe Kilroy's. Just some iconic game day spots on campus.
5: Yeah. And I'm assuming when you're there, too, people are going to be, you'll end up where you don't expect.
6: I typically do just when I'm at IU. That's pretty much how it went. All right, but hey, still ahead this morning. We've still got a lot going on.
5: Including an almost countrywide Dolly Parton tribute coming to theaters near you.
6: And a funky food combo that you're going to have to see to believe. Here's a sneak peek that's coming up. But first, Fox 59 wants to wish you a happy birthday. And today's shout out is for Jalen. Your message says, happy birthday to my oldest grandson. He turns 21 today. Love you to the moon and back, Mamaw.
5: Happy birthday, Jalen. Hope it's a great one for you. If you have a wish to share on air, visit fox59.com/happy birthday. We need a picture, name, shout out, and date. You'll see it right here on Fox 59. Happy birthday, Jalen.
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14: 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More than 1,300 people are missing, including 50 Americans. Among them, at least 273 people have died in that massive flood.
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16: 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It's the 8th homicide with a kid in Indianapolis in 2026.
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17: Good Friday morning. Coming up in a couple of minutes, two Indianapolis police investigations, 10 minutes apart in the progress they say they're making, what your governor is saying about the storm recovery effort, and the optimism the Indianapolis Colts feel after Thursday's practice. After Fox News from the Price Point Comfort Mitsubishi Electric Studios, WIBC, WIBC HD1, Indianapolis at 6 o'clock.
2: More jury deliberations ahead. I'm Carmen Roberts.
18: Fox News. Jurors in Massachusetts will begin a second day of considering whether Lindsay Clancy is criminally guilty of killing her three young children.
19: They heard the closing arguments from both sides, including Lindsay Clancy's defense lawyer, who described her as a hardworking mother, wife, and nurse who tried her very best to get better through her mental health issues and was let down by lousy medical care. But prosecutor Jennifer Sprague said Clancy was very much in control of her actions and argued that digital evidence indicates she planned the killings. Sprague said Clancy is making up her auditory hallucinations that she says commanded her to kill her kids and herself. And Sprague also accused Clancy of lying to health care providers.
18: Fox's Nate Foy in Plymouth, Mass. It is critical chaos in Nepal and Tibet, where rescuers are racing to find survivors from the catastrophic flash flood. The number of dead climbing to 489, with about 1,500 missing.
20: The missing include hundreds of tourists from India, Britain, Australia, and Canada. At least 90 U.S. citizens are still missing. And because of the destruction and weather, rescue efforts have been hindered. Dozens of bridges were decimated and some 25 miles of road washed away. So far, Nepal's army says 900 people have been rescued from the worst hit areas. And President Trump says that country will get what it needs.
21: We've spoken to the leadership and we let them know anything they want will happen.
20: Air to Cross officials in Nepal say they believe at least 93,000 people have been affected.
18: Fox's Chanley Painter. Norway has a new king. Crown Prince Haakon became King Haakon VIII after his father, Harald V, died yesterday. And stock futures are mixed after the major indexes finished higher yesterday, led by a surge in tech shares. 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
17: Two investigations and two people detained. It's 66 degrees in the capital city under clear skies on this Friday morning. We will warm up to 84 today with dry conditions expected throughout the day. I'm Ryan Hedrick. Here's what's trending at 6:02. IMPD officers responded to a report of a hit and run this morning near East 38th and Irvington Avenue. When they got there, they found a man in the road. He was pronounced dead at the scene. Police say the person driving the car initially left, but later returned. IMPD is looking for other people who may have been involved in the crash. About 10 minutes later, officers responded to another crash on the city's east side, Southeastern Avenue near Sherman Drive, where they found a woman. She had been hit by a car. She was taken to the hospital. In that case, police say the driver left the scene. Officers were given a description and found the person driving the car a mile away. The person driving that car is considered the person of interest. FEMA mobile units available today in five Hoosier counties, including Marion, to help people get their applications started for the storm recovery process. Damage from the severe storm estimated to be more than $5 billion. Governor Mike Braun says the storms caused major damage to infrastructure across the state.
22: Like the bridge, for instance, up in Carmel that was taken out. And that could be anywhere from $20 million to maybe $30 to $35 million. Bridges are expensive. That kind of infrastructure damage.
17: Speaking Thursday at a news conference, Braun urged Hoosiers with flood damage to document everything. An infant found abandoned behind an Indianapolis business is safe, and the mother behind bars.
23: Police arrested Faith Argo after someone spotted her leaving her baby in a car seat behind a strip mall. A man and his wife later found the child and called 911. Officers say the child appeared uninjured and they discovered a note from Argo in the car seat reading, "I am unable to keep him. Needs a good family." The cops used surveillance video to help identify Argo and arrested her Wednesday on a preliminary neglect charge. Jake McDaniel, 93 WIBC Mobile News.
17: The Indiana Fever are back to work tonight against the Connecticut Sun downtown at 7:30, and Indianapolis Colts wide receiver Alec Pierce back, activated off the physically unable to perform list. I'm Ryan Hedrick on the level on the go and at WIBC.com. Traffic and weather together next on a Friday morning.
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1: Good morning. As mentioned, that bridge that is going to be closed is Hazel Parkway, 96 to 106. That's going to be that way until sometime next year. Other than that, 65, 69, 70, 74, and 465 are all moving well. 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
2: So this week of absolute madness finally comes to some level of end. But it's not over yet. So, let's not hold our breaths. But let's be aware that everything is still possible. Ah, right there with you, kids. 62 degrees right now in the American Standard Cooling Weather Center. The time is 6:06.

0: So what will Kevin Warsh say today? It's a very good question. I'm so glad you asked. Tony Katz, 93 WIBC. Good morning. Great to be with you. Kevin Warsh is the chairman of the Federal Reserve. He took over for Jerome Powell just a couple months ago. He's giving the speech today from Jackson Hole, Wyoming. That's where they get together, and they're like, ooh, this is lovely. And they say, what should we do with this economy? And then I guess they flip a coin. Not quite sure how the system works. One would assume that rates are not going to come down. That the latest gauge that the Fed likes to use regarding inflation has it in a place that rates can't come down. I believe this is accurate. Warsh's plan, and I'm saying it properly, W-A-R-S-H. His plan involves the idea of bringing down the balance sheet, taking mortgages and those types of things off the balance sheet, removing that cash, getting it gone, getting it over to other places. That would allow the Fed to say, we're in a much cleaner position. If asked, I absolutely agree with the idea of auditing the Fed. And I am one of the people who leans very seriously towards the Federal Reserve has provided us no value whatsoever. We're worse off because of it. The creation of the Federal Reserve did not stop the wild gesticulations. It ended up being a tool for manipulation, and we are not in a smoother spot. And I don't believe we can really show the smoother spot because of it. There are no solutions. There are only trade-offs. And I think the trade-off has been this idea that, oh, well, it could have been worse. We aren't serious, I think, in these levels of our financial future. We're also not serious when we think that we can move down interest rates while still charging tariffs, which puts more cash out of people's pocket. I said it, meant it, not apologizing for it. So what does Warsh do? Warsh has a theory that if the balance sheet comes down, we can actually bring that inflation down. We can move a lot of things in a better direction and have the Fed not as involved, not as aggressive, not thumb on the scale so much. He's not advocating for its end, but I do believe we can argue that he is advocating for less thumb on the scale. Sometimes you take what you can get, because I can't get the other thing. I know I can't get the other thing. I know I can't get these people to say, you know what? Federal Reserve, bad idea. Let's put an end to that. So maybe I'll take this. What's going to happen today? I don't know. The only thing I can put money on is there's no reduction in the interest rates. Nothing signals that that would be the case. Tony Katz, 93 WIBC. Good.
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6: A massive flood caused by the collapse of a glacier. More than 1,300 people are missing, including 50 Americans among them. At least 273 people have died in that massive flood.
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9: A 17-year-old was killed in a shooting this week. It's the eighth homicide with a kid in Indianapolis in 2026.
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10: Good morning, Tony. We start things off with light conditions. 65, 69, 70, 74, 465 looking pretty good. 31 on either side of town. Also not too bad. Headed to the airport. 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
0: 62 degrees in the American Standard Cooling Weather Center. The time is 6:15.

0: What did happen in Canada in 2015? Solid question. Tony Katz, 93 WIBC. Good morning. Hold on one second. Prime Minister Canada. I'll tell you why I asked. I know that the Prime Minister right now is Mark Carney. I know before him was Justin Trudeau, and there's really no difference in terms of the politics of these two. But here's why I ask. There was a piece of data I saw posted where, here, let me give this to you. In 2015, it was noted that the United States is falling behind on human capital. Canada, which allows more high-skilled immigration, is soaring. That's the post. The U.S. is falling behind on human capital. Canada, which allows more high-skilled immigration, is soaring. That was 2015. 2026. Until 2015, Canada and the U.S. were on the same growth track. Then Canada suddenly fell behind. What the blank happened to Canada in 2015? I can't make it up. Canada, from 2015, has had anemic growth. They have had years like we all did in COVID of negative growth. And then the United States went back to blowing it up, and Canada has fallen flat, slightly ahead of where they were pre-COVID. I was just wondering who was the prime minister. I thought it was Justin Trudeau, but Justin Trudeau wasn't the prime minister until 2019. So who was before? Oh, Stephen Harper. No, I'm right, right? Trudeau was the prime minister in 2015. One first in 2015, then in 2019, then in 2021. They have all sorts of odd elections. Harper was the conservative until 2015. And then you elected Trudeau. You engaged more immigration because, oh, we need these people. And then, well, your economy said, we don't understand this. We don't accept this. The numbers don't lie. So is this an argument about being anti-immigration? I am not anti-immigration. I am anti-illegal immigration. I am anti-flawed immigration. Our job is not to accept all, when we may first have to accept what is needed. That's a hard one. That's a hard one because, of course, Tony, give us your tire, your poor, your huddled masses yearning to be free. First of all, it's breathe free, not be free. Secondly, that's a poem at the base of the Statue of Liberty and not a policy. And third, why can't we have doctors and engineers first? I don't need single able-bodied men from China. Out. I don't need single able-bodied men from Haiti who have no skills to bring with them. I didn't say we shouldn't help Haiti. I'm just noting what are facts. Also, you can name 100 other countries. Go right ahead. Go right ahead. You have to ask yourself, what is it that we're looking for? I don't need single able-bodied Swedes who have no value that they bring to the nation. Now, we may say welcome, but there could be people we welcome first. There could be the Haitian we welcome first. There could be the Nicaraguan we welcome first, who offer a skill set that we do indeed need. Why would we ever be embarrassed by that? So, Tony, we only accept the best and the brightest? It's not a bad start. It's not a bad argument. But what if we took that argument out? How about we only accept people who think that our country is worth being in, holding up, and fighting for? Not people who want to come into the country and then take advantage of the country. Take advantage of welfare, take advantage of social services, take advantage of our people, engage in harm against our people. What's wrong with that? Can we use that as a standard? I can't use skill as a standard. Tony, Canada hired for skill, and look what happened. Oh, no. Canada said they hired for skill. Canada said they were allowing more high-skilled immigration. Did they? Did they? Let's go ask the Canadians. While they were getting high-skilled immigration, maybe they could have found some high-skilled goalies and they could have ended up with a gold medal. Too soon? Too soon? No, yeah. This is the second day in a row of doing Canada hockey jokes. I feel good about it. I think it's fascinating. It's a fascinating 1-2 punch. But people get weirded out by the idea of saying, can't we have a standard? Can't we have a skill set? I always argued that the America First methodology, that conversation that Trump had put out there and people glommed onto, and I think for a lot of wrong reasons, it is okay to rank these things. I don't argue against help. I'm a believer in private charity. I think we should be people who help. But can't we help ourselves first? Put the oxygen mask over your own face before you put it over your kid. Because you're not doing your kid any good if you don't have any oxygen. And we've seen this in all the donations you guys have given. The people who showed up last night at Lucas Oil, the Lucas Estate, to donate for Carmel. Everybody was with us the other day for the American Red Cross and still giving to help in the heartland. Just go to WIBC.com. 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This is happening. You could actually go to SullivanHardware.com and you can donate. You can head over there. There's food. There's a beverage of some kind. I don't know all kinds of beverages. I don't ask too many questions. I just say beverages sounds fantastic. So you can head over there and be a part of that. That's taking place. Is that taking place this week? I thought it was taking place this weekend. Is that taking place on Monday? Hold on. When is it? Monday, August 31st. That's Monday. Sorry. I thought it was this weekend. It's Monday. I'm a believer. Private charity is good. People doing with their dollars what they choose to support the causes they choose, good stuff. But I don't think that our charity is, well, we just let in anybody into the country. That's not charitable. That's incompetent. Absolutely incompetent. Total failed idea. One of the things I think that still needs to be discussed by the administration and by those running for election in these midterms is the success of the border, safety of cities, and take all the credit. Take all the credit for things being safer. Well, it's not going to stop the fact that groceries are more expensive. I didn't say that it would stop the fact that groceries are more expensive, but it is the place to hang your hat. And if you allow these people in, you will have Biden to win. If you allow these Democrats to win, you'll have Biden-era pricing, which was higher, and you'll have unsafe streets. We got to do something about the pricing, but we have safer streets. That's better, huh? That would be my take. That's a fantastic piece of information. It just came across. I'm like, That tells a story. That tells a story right there. But I will surely get these people who are like, well, what about give us your tired, your poor? I don't have any problem with the tired or the poor at all. But can't some of them also be doctors? They never have an answer for that question. Never once. It's okay to hold the standard. It's okay to be charitable. It is okay to be the giving nation that we are. It's also okay to protect ourselves. Two things can happen at the same time. Jeremy Scott has traffic.
1: Johnny, we start things off on the South Side. We're 6570 northbound 70 from the South Split into Washington. So going into downtown the South Side, things are getting tight. 70 and 65 approaching the South Split. Looking good for now, but that's going to quickly change. 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
7: 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More than 1,300 people are missing, including 50 Americans among them. 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
0: 85 witnesses in 1 month. It is 65 degrees in downtown Indianapolis, warming up to 82. Good Friday morning. I'm Ryan Hedrick. Here's what's trending at 6:30. Jury deliberations resume today in the Lindsey Clancy triple murder trial in Massachusetts. Her defense attorney described Clancy as a devoted mother, wife, and nurse who was struggling with her mental health and did not get the medical care she needed.
11: But the prosecution painted a very different picture. Prosecutor Jennifer Sprague said Clancy was very much in control of her actions and argued that digital evidence indicates she planned the killings. Sprague said Clancy is making up her auditory hallucinations that she says commanded her to kill her kids and herself. And Sprague also accused Clancy of lying to health care providers.
0: Fox's Nate Foy, if convicted, Clancy could face life in prison. Rescue efforts in Nepal were put on hold overnight because of fears of a nearby lake that could overflow. More than 400 people died in Wednesday's flooding through a mountain town, and more than 1,000 are still missing, including dozens of Americans. The March on Washington returns to the Lincoln Memorial today. Organizers say the message is simple.
12: Defend the vote. Hosted by the National Action Network and the Drum Major Institute, the event marks the 63rd anniversary of Reverend Dr. Martin Luther King Jr.'s March on Washington, in which he delivered his famous I Have a Dream speech. King's eldest son, Martin Luther King III, is an organizer of the event, which will focus on voting rights protections, defending civil rights, and economic justice. A website for the event says its goal is to motivate participants to return to their home districts to organize in the run-up to the midterms.
0: Fox's Tanya J. Powers. Closing arguments set to begin Monday in the Tupac Shakur murder trial. Dwayne Keefe D. Davis, accused of planning the 1996 Las Vegas drive-by shooting that killed the rapper. And a grand champion country ham at the Kentucky State Fair sold for $10 million. A Lexington banker and former UN ambassador Kelly Kraft and her husband made the winning bid. The money will go to charity. I'm Ryan Hedrick on the level, on the go, and at WIBC.com. Traffic, weather, and sports together in 2.5 minutes on a Friday morning. It's 6:32.
13: This is Inside the End of Business Radio. I'm Gary Dick. The State Budget Committee on Thursday approved $1 million to help the Indiana Air National Guard's 122nd Fighter Wing in Fort Wayne land a future F-35A base. Indiana Brigadier General Matt Brown told the panel the 122nd is, quote, locked in a fierce multi-state competition to secure the investment, which he says would solidify Fort Wayne's fighter role in defense economic impact for decades. In June, Indiana's entire congressional delegation sent a letter to the U.S. Air Force urging it to consider the Fort Wayne base for two new F-35A units. The Lafayette Redevelopment Commission on Thursday approved two tax abatement requests for Caterpillar's planned $890 million investment in its large engine center. The heavy equipment manufacturer said in its application for the abatement that the project would help retain nearly 2,000 employees while modernizing the plant's operations. Rolls-Royce is marking completion of a 10-year, $1 billion investment in its massive Indianapolis operations. The investment, the largest the company has made in the U.S., includes upgrades to advanced manufacturing across the Indy campus and new full engine test capability, including new ground test facilities and an altitude test facility in West Lafayette. Postal Center International, a Florida-based mail handling company that spent about $8 million to open a mail processing center in Brownsburg just 2 years ago, is planning to close the facility and terminate 151 employees who work there. 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
1: It's getting messy in a hurry. 65 northbound heavy from Raymond into the south split. Once you get past that, you're heavy on 6570 from the south split to Washington. If you continue north on the 65, you're heavy from the north split all the way over to MLK. That's all due to a stall in the right lane. Also on the northwest side, 65 southbound heavy from 86 to 471st, and it's getting worse really quickly. Not sure what's going on there. Hopefully they'll have an update in our next report. 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
0: We have got ourselves 63 degrees in the American Standard Cooling Weather Center. The time is 6:35. Sports? We can do that. Ryan Hedrick, what's up?
15: Tony, good Friday morning. Indianapolis Colts wide receiver Alec Pierce has been activated from the physically unable to perform list and says he hopes to go for the Colts season opener September 13th against the Baltimore Ravens.
16: It's good to be around the guys. They keep your spirits up and stuff because, you know, sitting and watching film and watching walkthrough, watching practice, like it gets a little monotonous. You want to be out there. You want to be out there, you know, helping the team, making plays with the team, you know, working with your brothers, you know. But the guys have been great. They've been checking in with me.
15: And the Colts have one more season opener tomorrow against the Detroit Lions. Kick at one at Lucas Oil Stadium. And the Indiana Fever play the Connecticut Sun tonight for a game at Gainbridge Fieldhouse at 7:30. It's their final game in about 3 weeks because they break for the FIBA Women's Basketball Cup in Germany. Sports brought to you by Ball State Athletics. I'm Ryan Hedrick on the level on the go and at WIBC.com.

0: So if I understand it right, I think I understand it right, that the guy who leads the Democratic Socialists, just so you understand who we're talking about here, who these people are, the guy who leads the Democratic Socialists lives in a $1.4 million home? No, I'm sorry. He lives in a $1.5 million home, and he was doing $1.4 million worth of renovations, but then got hit with fines because they were doing the renovations without permits. Tony Katz, 93 WIBC. Guys, good to be with you. What's going down? It's a reminder, a very gentle reminder, everybody, that all of these socialists who run things, right? They're in the position of power. Yeah, no collective there. They're all playing dress up. They're all spoiled little rich kids who were taught to resent all the money mommy and daddy have. They don't stop taking it. No. Taking the money has now become the cause. Watch how this one works. They have to right the wrongs that allowed their evil capitalist parents to have so much money, even though they call themselves liberals. So what they do is they take the money, and then they're able to utilize that to help others. They don't actually give them the money, but no, they're able to organize the poor and downtrodden to help them reach a better tomorrow. Aren't they giving? They care so much, Producer Carl. They love and they care and they give and they give. Not money. I mean, they wouldn't let those people in their houses. My gosh, absolutely not. I mean, they might have fine furniture from Ethan Allen. It's remarkable who these people are, how they act, how they engage. They're very, very clear. They're very clear about the level of fraudster that they are. They're not going to apologize for it to you or to anybody else. $1.4 million worth of renovations without a permit. And the answer to that they'll always give is, why are you paying attention? You see, the capitalists are trying to take us down. We're doing the noble thing. All of those kids, adults, losers, do we just say losers now, at Columbia University, who are having the sit-in. They were in solidarity with the Palestinians. They were in solidarity with a terrorist organization called Hamas. And the university won't even bring us water. Walk down to the local Subway and get yourself some water. I don't mean a subway station. I mean the sandwich shop. Just go get yourself some water. You were in no harm. You had no harm come to you. You had no harm put upon you. You weren't in any level of threat at any level. You were play acting because you're all just a bunch of children. None of you should ever reproduce, and none of you should be allowed to operate heavy machinery. Those are the facts. My gosh. And now you see more of it. These aren't people who live in your world. These are people who want to control it. Sadly, they have influence over some of your friends, some of your family, some of your kids. And that's where you have to step in and say, oh, hell no. And you're going to have to get aggressive about it. Because these people are in a cult. And you wouldn't let your kids just willy-nilly join a cult. Tony Katz, 93 WIBC.
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4: A massive flood caused by the collapse of a glacier. More than 1,300 people are missing, including 50 Americans among them. At least 273 people have died in that massive flood.
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7: A 17-year-old was killed in a shooting this week. It's the eighth homicide with a kid in Indianapolis in 2026.
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0: Jeremy Scott has traffic.
8: Tony, we've got a lot of problems out there now. Let's start off with 65 northbound City Southside, heavy rain into the south split, 70 eastbound, also heavy Illinois into the south split, leads you on the 65, 70 northbound where you're tied to Washington. Once you get past that, you're back on the brakes all the way to MLK. That's all because of a stall in the right lane. Actually, that delay begins on 70 westbound Keystone into the north split. Before that, you're heavy approaching Cumberland with a medical emergency in the right lane. Also, 65 southbound, slow from 86 before 71st. 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I'm Jeremy Scott with Traffic on the Fives. 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
0: Is it 62 degrees? I mean, we could just say so. Who's going to hold it against me? 62 degrees. Got it right. Genius! In the American Standard Cooling Weather Center. The time is 6:46.

Tickets go on sale Monday. I cannot wait. We will be at the Mad Hatter October 8th for Trivia Night with yours truly. It is some people in the chat room, Beth and a bunch of the kittens, they have named themselves the kittens. It's not my fault, everybody. Live streaming on YouTube as we do. They were like, we need to do this. We need to have a trivia night. I'm like, I absolutely dig that. I do. I like the events, like the big stuff that I want to do, but I like the idea of having some smaller events. I like the idea of having some lower cost events, everything else. So it will be WIBC and yours truly for a night of American history trivia to celebrate America 250. This is at the Mad Hatter. That is going to be October 8th, 6 to 8 p.m. That's on Main Street in Greenwood, right? It's going to be fantastic. Your ticket will get you admission to play the game. You got to have your phone. You got to have your phone, and there's a QR code, and these people are serious. This is Hambones Trivia that's going to be running the game for us. Hambones, H-A-M-B-O-N-E, Hambones Trivia. They're going to be running the game for us. You're going to need your phone to play. There's going to be 5 rounds, I believe it is, of trivia focused on American history. You can play as an individual, or you can play as a team of up to 4 people. 4. If you try and break the rules, we will crush you. But bring your friends. It's going to be fantastic. And we'll have snacks for everybody. The Greek's Pizzeria right there in Greenwood is going to be hooking you up. There's also going to be pizza for sale going on right there inside Mad Hatter's from Greek's Pizzeria. It's going to be fantastic. It'll be good to see everybody. It'll be good to get together. It's not like one of my normal events. I've got some things that I'm going to be doing. I'll be commenting throughout. I have got some incredible giveaways. This is October 8th, and tickets go on sale Monday at 6 a.m. The event starts at 6 p.m. on October 8th. We're going to run the trivia itself is going to run from 6 to 8, and then if people want to hang out, they're more than welcome to hang out and have the beverage of their choosing. Tickets go on sale Monday. 6 a.m. Trivia Night, October 8th at the Mad Hatter in Greenwood. They have come on strong. They've done events with Jason Hammer. It was like, all right, cool spot. And they've been just a delight to work with and work around. So thrilled about this and glad we're doing it. Glad. So the plan.

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1: And I encourage everyone to show up. Teams of four. You'll be able to bring your team. You'll be able to play. It's going to be terrific. And Greek's Pizzeria will be snacks for everybody. And then, of course, if you want to buy some pizza, it'll be right there for you. Easy to do, fun, low cost, high yield. Absolutely fantastic. The chat room wants to know, will it be real American history or what schools are teaching? It will be real American history. Thank you very much. I promise not to let you down. Society is often letting us down. This story is certifiable. It was a New York Post with the story that there was a kids football game, right? Like organized football, right? Pop Warner, is that what they call that? Pee Wee? I'm not sure. And you've got the Case Eagles against the Milwaukee Colts. And this takes place in Racine, Wisconsin. And a 9-year-old has the ball, and they're running towards the end zone. They are running towards the end zone, and they're going to score. And so a parent trips the kid. And I don't have the video of it. I have the photos of it. He's running along the sideline. He's running. He's just moments away from the end zone. And this father sticks his left leg out to trip the kid, I guess upset about what happened in the play or whatever. He could have broken the kid's leg. Now the kid happens to be fine. The father might get a citation. No. Got a citation for disorderly conduct. He fled the field, trips the kid. He himself fell down, gets up, and he leaves the field. Gets cited for disorderly conduct. He admitted his actions during a traffic stop, and they're like, well, you're banned for the rest of the season. Banned for the rest of the season? It's assault. What's wrong with us? I've been to many of my kids' soccer games when they were kids, and I'm cheering everything on. I love it. I don't care about the wins or losses. At one moment, my kids are like, Dad, it's just too loud. It's too loud. I'm like, you got it. No problem. No more cheering after that. I get into the soccer. I don't act. The play is what I like. I don't necessarily have a team that I'm a fan of. All right, fine. The idea that I would trip a kid is insane. It's a game. I want them to enjoy themselves. I want them to do well. I want them to actually take the sport seriously and enjoyably. Trip a kid, sometimes you lose. Sometimes the other guy scores. You gotta be able to handle that. How in the world is it like, well, we've banned him for the rest of the season? Some people are like, he needs a lifetime ban. He needs to wear orange and be in a prison. He kicked a 9-year-old. Have we lost focus of all of the basic things? Kicked a 9-year-old. There is no other story after that. Oh, except we watch the closing arguments of that Lindsey Clancy case. The woman who murdered her 3 children one by one, the voices made me do it. Maybe the voices didn't make you do it. But when her lawyer says she's never done anything wrong in her life, right until she murdered her 3 children one by one. Sometimes the excusing of evil is worse than the evil. Jeremy Scott has traffic.
2: Tony, that medical emergency, 70 westbound to Cumberland Road has been cleared, but still have that semi off to the right shoulder. Nobody's really going too slow through there, but the big problem remains on 65 northbound MLK. Salt blocks the right lane. Your delay begins on 70 westbound around Keystone. 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
11: Good Friday morning. Coming up in a couple of minutes, we have an emergency situation in Westfield. We'll do our best to unpack it after this. What IMPD is saying about a shooting involving some kids. Also, what FEMA is saying about the best route you could take for disaster declaration as you fill out your applications after Fox News. From the Price Point Comfort Mitsubishi Electric Studios, you're listening to 93 WIBC, WIBC HD1, Indianapolis. It's 7 o'clock.
4: The death toll keeps rising. I'm Carmen Roberts, Fox News. Nepal says the number killed in the catastrophic flood has climbed to 538 with about 1,500 missing. Time may be running out to find more survivors where it appears everything is buried under mud and people face another danger. Fox's Chanley Painter explains.
12: Overnight, a lake formed by the landslides began overflowing upstream, putting at risk areas devastated by flash floods 2 days ago and forcing rescue operations to stop for about 90 minutes. Those rescue operations have now resumed since the overflow stopped.
4: Hundreds of tourists are listed among the missing, including about 90 Americans. A jury in Massachusetts resumes deliberations this morning in the murder trial of Lindsay Clancy, who killed her three young children, claiming postpartum psychosis. Yesterday, her defense attorney, Kevin Reddington, said she tried to get mental health help, but the system failed her.
13: Visiting doctors, seeing doctors, going to Rhode Island, being told, no, we can't help you, calling a suicide hotline, we can't help you, calling another suicide hotline, we can't help you. My God, what does she have to do?
4: But prosecutor Jennifer Sprague says Clancy knew what she was doing and that she told her family about thoughts of killing her children, but not health care providers.
14: And why? Because the police might take away her kids. That's a rational thought. And it also shows she knew it was a bad thought, a wrong thought.
4: An autopsy report contradicts police accounts of a deadly shooting in Memphis, Tennessee last month involving the National Guard troops. And the report says the Guard members assigned to a federal anti-crime task force shot 20-year-old Tyron Johnson in the back. Authorities had said that Johnson turned toward troops with a gun before they opened fire. 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
11: What Westfield police say is going on in their community this morning. Clear 65 degrees in downtown Indianapolis, warming to 86. Good Friday morning. I'm Ryan Hedrick. Here's what's trending at 7:02. Westfield police say there is a large police presence happening right now near Ditch Road and 176th Street. They're asking people who live in the Casey Acres apartments to stay in their homes as they deal with something they're going through right now. Police say a large presence, multiple officers. There's a school nearby. We'll have more as we get it. IMPD officers responding to a report of a fatal hit and run near East 38th and Irvington Avenue this morning. They say when they got there, they found a man in the road pronounced dead at the scene. The driver initially left the scene but later returned. There was a second hit and run about 10 minutes later. Separate cases. Officers responding to a crash on the city's near East Side, near Southeastern Avenue and Sherman Drive. They found a woman who had been hit by a car. She was taken to the hospital. In that case, the cops say the driver left the scene. They were given a description of the car. They found it about a mile later. The person driving the car considered to be a person of interest. Hoosiers affected by the storms may qualify for FEMA assistance to repair or replace damaged property. FEMA Region 5 Acting Regional Administrator Fred Kaler spoke about the assistance at a news conference Thursday.
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11: Indiana has received a major disaster declaration covering 21 counties, including Marion County, opening the door for federal help for flood victims. 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Two teenagers charged with felony murder after a gun robbery plan in late May turned fatal. Here's Jarrett Lewis.
17: 17-year-old Shaylen Suttles is already in jail, held without bond. Now Indy Metro Police are issuing an arrest warrant for 19-year-old Adris Bailey. Officers say the two were involved in the shooting death of 16-year-old Jamel Williams, who was set up to be robbed at an apartment complex on the city's northwest side 3 months ago.
18: All the accomplices in that murder could be charged with felony murder.
17: Attorney Mario Maslamani says even though Bailey and Suttles weren't the ones to pull the trigger, they are still going to be charged in this type of crime. The unnamed suspect who shot Williams is also being searched for. Jarrett Lewis, 93, WIBC Mobile News.
11: The Indiana Fever play the Connecticut Sun tonight. It's their last game for nearly 3 weeks because the league is supporting the FIBA Women's World Cup games in Germany. I'm Ryan Hedrick on the Level on the Go and at WIBC.com at 7:05. Traffic on the fives. What are you watching, Jeremy Scott?
0: Well, Ryan, what I'm watching is that police activity that we just mentioned, ditch road near 176th Street. Right now, ditch and 176th, those are all looking good. However, expect those to be closed at some point. As Westfield police have been saying, just avoid the area if you can, because this is going to be here for quite some time. Closer to home, we're still heavy on 70 westbound from Keystone all the way to the south split, north split, I should say, once you get past that. Still crawling to MLK, where we're still blocking the right lane. 65 southbound, heavy from 86 before 71st on the city south side. You're seeing delays on 65 northbound and 70 eastbound as you're approaching the south split, and 65, 70 northbound tight from the south split to Washington. 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
10: Amber Hardwick, Fox 59 meteorologist. What's going on?
19: Hey there, good morning. We have mostly clear skies out the door, plus temperatures at this time are in the upper 50s and lower 60s. We're going to have a high near 83 today, not dealing with the high humidity levels, but it will be a beautiful day, mostly sunny skies, breeze out of the north-northeast, running 6 to 12 miles per hour. For tonight, mostly clear and mild. We'll have calm conditions overnight, and then for tomorrow, plenty of sunshine, slightly warmer and dry. We'll have a high near 86 degrees. As we head into Sunday, it's going to turn hotter and more humid and likely marks another start to a heat wave. 90 for the high on Sunday, mostly sunny skies, and then dry for the first part of next week. We rise into the lower to mid-90s for Monday and Tuesday.
10: That right there is Amber Hardwick of Fox 59. We appreciate you, Amber. We'll catch up with you in an hour. 62 degrees in the American Standard Cooling Weather Center. The time is 7:07.

0: So you got the Penrod Arts Festival coming up. That's pretty groovy. Should be an enjoyable event. Tony Katz at 93 WIBC. Good morning. And then over there at Newfields, you have got an art exhibit from the collection of Swizz Beatz and Alicia Keys. I didn't even know they were married. I don't even know I'm saying Swizz Beatz right. I know I'm saying Alicia Keys properly. I know I'm doing that part right. But part of their art collection involves the artist who did the official portrait of Barack Obama. I don't know if you've ever seen that before. When it came out, it got well mocked. Well mocked. Take a look again. Take a look again at the work. It is something else. Now, I'm not saying that everything that he does. I'm pronouncing his name right. Kehinde Wiley, right? Yeah, that's him. It is something you're going to love. I don't even know if the art exhibit is something that you want to go to. Right? Some of the what they believe is the statements being made by the artist are not things that I unnecessarily connect with. I just like that it's happening here. The fact that I may not connect with something is different than whether or not a level of art for its technical skill or its beauty could be appreciated. Sometimes there are messages that are put into art that isn't actually there. That's the kind of stuff that bothers me. Certainly, the way that Newfields acted under its previous regime and the moving around of CEOs and clearly some improper actions that were taken that they never admitted to. You got rid of Venable as your CEO. Oh, it's just the bigotry. It's just all so terrible. You brought in a woman who had no skill set whatsoever. And the next thing you know, she's gone. And oh, by the way, a couple other people on the board left. And now there's a question about money. And no one ever answered a thing. No one ever said a word over there at Newfields. All I know is you had the head of the board there. Those board members who were like, well, we've got to be more woke this, and we've got to be more. They were more focused on those nonsense things as opposed to art is good, and let's get more kids seeing art, which is the only thing that matters. Expose people to greatness, something that isn't nihilism. They had an exhibit over there at Newfields where somebody had taken driver's licenses of illegal immigrants and put them on a string, and they were hanging like mobiles. It's not art. It's a third grader's art project. It wasn't art. I don't care who you are. It wasn't art. It was garbage. Look, these are people, and you look how you're treating them. And if you're here illegally, you go to jail, you get deported. The end. Art is art. Doesn't mean I have to agree with it. When you take a banana and you tape it to a wall, not art. When you take a crucifix and you put it in urine, not art. Scumbaggery. Pseudo-intellectualism, not art. Mapplethorpe, art. Even if you disagree with the subject matter, there's a difference. And grown-ups can do this. Well, Tony, art is subjective. Anything can be art. I've seen Jason Hammer with his shirt off. Not art. Are we really going to debate this? That's what I thought. But I like that this is coming to Newfields. And hopefully Newfields has turned a corner from some very bad leadership and some pseudo-intellectualism and isn't trying to pretend that their art is so should only be for this group of people and only for that group of people. It is for Hoosiers throughout Indiana to enjoy and engage with. And of course it can challenge them. But the idea that we're focused on this, you can have exhibits, but your focus should be on good art. On sharing stories, on bringing people to this world that makes their life better. It's not all about conventions and football and what nonsense is happening in the WNBA. Sit down and look at Edward Hopper and take it in for the love of the Lord, which you can do at Newfield. I really do hope this new leadership has got it on lockdown. Tony Katz, that's me, by the way. It's good to be with you. 93 WIBC.
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4: All right, if you're on Westfield, ditch north of 176, still have that police activity near the Casey Acres apartments. If you're in the area, you're asked to stay inside. If you're out and about, you're asked to stay away from the area. With more information for you as it becomes available, Ryan Hendrick in the newsroom trying to get as much information as it becomes available. The only slowdown I'm seeing right now is 70 westbound Keystone into the north split because that earlier stall, 65 northbound at MLK, has been cleared. 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
0: 62 degrees in the American Standard Cooling Weather Center at the time.
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0: I'm not going to lie. The countertops went on yesterday. They look hot. Tony Katz, 93 WIBC. Good morning. 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Incredible people, Rob and Kathy. 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And the communication is so great. 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I know what's happening. I know what's going on every step of the way. I know what they were doing yesterday, and they got it done. I know what they're doing today, and it will get done. And so the countertops came off, and new countertops went on. And I don't think they're the everyday. We went with the granite. Did not go in some of the other directions. We thought about it. 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The popcorn moments. Let's go, let's go, let's go, let's go. It's a story you need to hear to believe. Then grab your popcorn because what? There is more. There's always more, my friends. I was looking at a couple of things. Where was it? I just had it in front of me. Here it is. Ah, there we go. First things first. They are going to start draining the quarry in Carmel. So this was, of course, the big question. You've got 9 billion gallons of water inside the quarry. It could have very well just been this lake. If the Blue Woods Creek had managed to back its way to connection with the White River, tearing up the ground as it did. And I've got the video, and I was going to post this stuff on Monday and put it all together, and that's when we learned about Matt. And so, yeah, everything has taken a back seat. Live streams on the Midday Show have taken a back seat. Postings, I hope everybody understands. And I do have some other things to discuss regarding Matt, which I'll get to just about this show right here. And so I have this video to show you and to understand what happened in Carmel, different than what's happened in Noblesville, different than what's happened in Anderson, where I am not getting good reports. I am not. I'm going to try and travel through some of Anderson, this weekend. One of the things that we said is very true from this flooding. We don't know the extent of the damage. We can only see what we see. We know where the water came to. We know where trees got toppled, etc. We don't know what lies underneath. And it seems that Anderson has got a bunch of those kinds of issues. I hope to be wrong. With Carmel, the Blue Woods Creek was like 8 feet wide. It was only inches deep. There was a stone path. You could walk across it. You see what it is now. I was there. It's 25 feet below where the surface level is. It's unbelievable. It is 20, 30 yards wide. It's massive. What got eaten away? I will also tell you this. It's freaking gorgeous. I walked it. It's incredible. Now, I'm not trying to create an issue or a problem. There is going to be a real desire once people see it to keep it like that. It's spectacular. I think you got to shore up the banks. The ground is soft. I think there are going to be people on an archaeological perspective who say, whoa, whoa, whoa, whoa, whoa. We didn't want this to happen, but it's happened. And we now have an opportunity before we open this up, before you guys do anything, we want to walk through every inch of this. As long as it doesn't stop the bridge from being rebuilt, I actually have no issue with this. Now, the city may, because of things that I don't know about, more information might change. But Lord only knows what they're going to find. And I'm not, not only am I not opposed to them finding things, there is, I grew up in Middletown, New Jersey, and we had a place near us called Poricy Park. P-O-R-I-C-Y. Poricy Park. Poricy Park was like a nature center. And that's where you first like touched a frog. Right? That was that place. I think everybody may have had something like that. When you see this, you will realize that elementary schools are going to send students to check this out. It's going to be a field trip that happens for your kids and your grandkids for a generation. Like, that's it, it really is. It, you almost look like you're on another planet. The stones that were uncovered. Now, I don't think I'd recommend people really taking rocks from the place. Leave it for the next group. Although I'm sure it's happened, and I was there, and absolutely. You're going to want, there's going to be some kind of, okay, let it just be what it is right now. But it's spectacular looking. It really is. And I have no issue with that. But when I keep hearing bridges are expensive and you got the Hazel Dell Bridge and it's going to take 2 years to Governor Braun, to Mayor Finkham, and really to the Hamilton County commissioners, who they're responsible for the bridge. You don't have 2 years, and nobody knows what the hell you're talking about. So let's start by stopping. You don't get 2 years. You rebuild the bridge in 4 months. Stop telling us it can't be done. Stop throwing up all the roadblocks. Oh, you don't understand. There may be a lot about the bridge I don't understand, and it's construction. You know what I know? 2 years makes you out of your mind. 2 years is crazy talk. 4 months. Start with a whole different philosophy. The bridge has to be rebuilt. 4 months. I'm sorry, 2 years is crazy. 2 years is out of control. But that doesn't bring us to the popcorn moment. This brings us to the popcorn moment. Let's go, let's go, let's go, let's go. Did I already say that? Excellent. This was a show that I don't know how anybody watches anymore, which is that Abby Phillips show on CNN. I think we're going to see less of Scott Jennings on that show. There's nothing left. Abby Phillips is a bad host. All she is interested in doing is telling anybody on the political right how wrong they are and then protecting those on the political left when they look like fools. It's not a show that's worthwhile. But this idea that Iran is emboldened, well, that's just not true. That is buying into their bluster.
1: They've changed their ways, that they have given up on...
2: The entire region is allied against them.
1: That they have given up...
2: Are you disputing that the entirety of the Middle East is not aligned against Iran, thanks to the president?
1: You are talking about something completely different.
2: No, you said their influence in the region. Their influence in the region is dramatically diminished.
1: I'm not talking about...
2: They have
1: about,
2: no navy. They have no military. They have no allies. They have no economy.
1: Stop.
2: And they export no
1: Stop.
2: Oil. Do you not know
1: who,
2: these things?
1: Who are you talking about? Because I'm talking
2: Iran.
1: About... I'm talking about their proxies. Who are you talking about?
2: I'm talking about the nation of Iran and its ability to do anything. They cannot export a barrel of oil today. And you think they're emboldened? That is crazy talk.
1: I'm talking about their allies, Iran's allies. Are they telling them to back down?
0: Iran doesn't have allies. If you're talking about proxies like Hezbollah and Hamas, these are terrorist organizations that are funded by Iran. So what you should be in favor of is putting an end to them. But they are not emboldened. They are, as they always have been, ideological and desperate for the destruction of Western civilization, Jews and Christians, so they can get their caliphate. The idea that they are somehow emboldened by this, no. They are as they have always been. And to not know that, at her stage, in her position, that is not sheer ignorance. That is willful ignorance, and there is a difference. Jeremy Scott has traffic.
3: We are watching this problem in Westfield, where ditch north of Hart 76, heavy police activity. with some sort of investigation near the Casey Acres apartments. Ryan Hedrick will have more on news in just a little bit. Other than that, we're seeing delays on 465 eastbound the city south side from 65 to Emerson. 70 westbound is heavy from Keystone to the north split. 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
11: A massive flood caused by the collapse of a glacier. More than 1,300 people are missing, including 50 Americans among them. At least 273 people have died in that massive flood.
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12: A warning from Westfield. Clear and 65 degrees in downtown Indianapolis, warming to 86. I'm Ryan Hedrick on a Friday morning. Here's what's trending at 7:31. Cops are asking people at the Casey Acres Apartments in Westfield to stay indoors as officers search for an armed man. Right now, a SWAT team is going around the area near 176 and Ditch. Cops from Westfield and Carmel, Noblesville. The search happening right now. There is a school in close proximity as children get ready to get on the bus. Police originally responded to a report of an injured person, but they aren't releasing any other details right now. The difference comes down to storm damage. Northwest Indiana took the hardest hit from high winds, and central Indiana got more damage from flooding. Governor Mike Braun says that wind damage is usually covered under most homeowners' insurance policies.
17: There's going to be all kinds of ways to cross fund stuff. The immediate response was mostly going to come from the state locals. You got to remember the range of potential damages go from a $500 million up to maybe 4 or 5.
12: And Braun urging Hoosiers to apply for FEMA aid right now. The disaster declaration covers 21 counties, including Marion. Eligible residents can apply through the FEMA app or website. Hundreds of people dead and about 1,000 missing, including 100 Americans, after flooding hit the Nepal-Tibet border. The flooding happened Wednesday after a glacier collapsed, sending a huge wall of water through a mountain valley. Secretary of State Marco Rubio offered condolences to Nepal and said the U.S. will provide help. Trade tensions between the U.S. and Canada continue. U.S. Ambassador to the U.N. Mike Waltz talks about where the situation could go from here.
18: This is about domestic politics back home for Carney, and it's not sustainable. 70 to 90% of their goods come to the United States. He can play politics in the short term. It's not sustainable in the long term.
19: Yeah, not gonna
18: and he
19: work.
18: May come back to a yeah. worse deal.
12: Canadian Prime Minister Mark Carney wants to increase exports to countries other than the U.S. to reduce Canada's reliance on the American market. The family of longtime WIBC traffic anchor Matt Baer speaking publicly about his unexpected death this week. They say his passing was accidental and believed alcohol was a contributing factor. In a statement, the family thanked listeners and colleagues for their support and said Baer had been open about his battles with addiction. They said that he touched countless lives through his work in radio, his charitable efforts, and the Supporting Sobriety podcast. The family says details about a celebration of life will be shared in the coming days. It's not every day you hear about a lioness and a cub on the loose. Madison County Sheriff John Beeman tells Fox 59 that happened Thursday.
20: About 10 o'clock, we got a call from a citizen that he looked out his back window and seen what appeared to be a lioness and a cub moving through his property. He got some binoculars, took a closer look. He saw the harness on the animal, and he watched it until it left his property moving southwest.
12: And state troopers and deputies from Madison and Hancock County searched the area for hours using drones, but they found no sign of the animals. And now sports on WIBC at 7:34. The Indianapolis Colts are getting a much-needed boost with the addition of wide receiver Alec Pierce activated off the physically unable to perform list. Head coach Shane Steichen says the Colts needed to get him back right in time for opening day.
21: I mean, we got 2 weeks to get him ramped up, and he's a veteran. You know, he's a pro, so I know he's going to handle it the right way, and we'll be smart as we ramp him up, get him ready for week one.
12: And the Colts have another preseason game Saturday against the Detroit Lions. They also announced they've signed punter Rigoberto Sanchez to a contract extension. The Indiana Fever played their final game before a nearly three-week break tonight against the Connecticut Sun. Tip-off at 7:30, coverage starting at 7 on 93.5 and 107.5 The Fan. Sports brought to you by Ball State Athletics. I'm Ryan Hedrick on the level, on the go, and at WIBC.com. That's 7:35 traffic on the fives. Good morning, Jeremy Scott.
3: Well, good morning, Ryan. We're still watching that police activity, like you mentioned, in Westfield Ditch, just north of 176 near the Casey Acres Apartments. But as the search continues, expect additional closures and sometimes snap closures that'll happen as crews are trying to find exactly what they're looking for in the Westfield area. If you're around there, they're still saying to stay inside, but if you're in the area driving, they're asking you to avoid the area. Again, that's ditch north of 176. On to our roadways, westbound 465 on the north side, heavy from ditch to before Michigan, with just normal delays. On the south side, eastbound, you're seeing delays from 65 to Emerson. Northbound on 65, slow from past Keystone to the south split. Once you get past that, you're heavy on 6570 northbound from the south split to Washington. 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I'm Jeremy Scott with Traffic on the Fives. 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
0: We've got 63 degrees in the American Standard Cooling Weather Center. The time is 7:36.
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19: 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Boats moved silently through the night. No sound that might alert the British on the other side of the lines. By dawn, the fog rolled in, buying precious time. 9,000 soldiers crossed without losing a single man. Had the British discovered the retreat, the revolution ends in Brooklyn. The fog held. The army lived.
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0: A lot of good things going on in the area. A lot of good things coming our way. Artemobilia is tomorrow. All throughout Carmel. Tony Katz, 93 WIBC. Good morning. Just follow the cigar. You'll find me. I do not have a car in Artemobilia. They did not want my 1999 Mazda Miata. I, for one, am shocked. Shocked by that. But looking forward to it, it really is tremendous. The collection of vehicles that they get, it is a terrifically good time. And the weather looks, the weather looks solid. The heat really builds next week, as we've been talking about, with temperatures back in the 90s. But we've got a high of 83 tomorrow. Fantastic. So come on out for that. I know there are car shows that go on all the time. All over the place. And then I was talking about Sullivan. I know they were running an ad. It's on Monday, according to their website. Rock the River. That is Monday, August 31st. That's what it says. How is that? Why does it say this on their website, their producer, Carl? Why would they be having an... I mean, they can have an event on a Monday. I think that's fine. But is that right? Can we get someone to double check that?
1: Do you want me to call Sullivan?
0: Would you call him and be like, could you figure it out? Could you handle your business? Are you so busy making money that you don't have time to get us the right information? Are you so busy just stealing from the people of Indianapolis like a common criminal? I know Amway salesman, more honorable, that you could just get us the right date for this? Because I click on it, right? It says donate. I'm like, all right, I'll donate. I'm happy to do so. To Rock the River Flood Relief Benefit. And it says Monday, August 31st. But then again, it also says it's happening at 11:59 p.m. So is it happening this weekend or not? Why are these people so difficult when all I'm trying to do is help them? I got to figure it out. Now I'm obsessed. Now I am obsessed with figuring out when this is. Because I like that it's happening. No, it's Saturday. I have it now. Here's the video right here. This is Pat Sullivan himself.
2: This Saturday, the 29th, from 11 to 2. So all those details are out there on our website. But what I want to talk to you about is if you can't make it, we want to make sure that you can help us help the people that have been affected by the flooding.
0: Now, just to be clear, it's not on the website. I'm telling you it's Saturday from 11 to 2, so you can go to Artemobile and then head over to Sullivan Hardware and Garden and be part of Rock the River. You need to start firing the entire web team, Pat. Not only fire them, I would suggest small beatings. All right, maybe large scale beatings. However, you have a lot of things there that you can hit somebody with. Just get on it. Thank you. So that's this Saturday. So you got Artemobilia going on in Carmel. You've got Rock the River happening at Sullivan Hardware and Garden there on Keystone. A lot of other cool events. And I'm glad for it. Wait. I'll take the moment now. The single most important thing one can do, I believe, is get up off the mat. And it's funny, I use the term mat as we discuss Matt Bear. Not every day is going to get a mention of Matt going forward, guys. I hope you understand that. I appreciate where everybody has been. And I appreciate the outpouring. And, you know, we were there at Kroger in Noblesville. On Logan, and the place that was kind of underwater, well, a lot underwater. And we, of course, spoke with the mayor, who brought me a fine burrito from Rosie's, and I really did appreciate that, Mayor Jensen. Thank you. More burritos, I believe, in the future. We met some glorious people. Sarah, who listens to the show, who was very clear, I don't have much money, but here's $15, and who was in tears over Matt. If you know me, I'm publicly not a hugger. I don't mind a hug. It's not how I operate. I try to be more I'm going to use the word professional in that regard, but I hope it comes across better than that. But when people are in distress, how could you not? How could you not try and help them stand back up? There were a lot of people who came and gave, and one by one, heartbroken. And I get, understand it all too well. And there's more at WIBC.com that you can get to. I only bring up to you that we've made changes this week to the show, and I know that changes are coming. I haven't decided what they are yet. I'm not 100% sure that they have to be as what I maybe at first thought in wholesale. Maybe they only have to be slight because the show is different without Matt, fundamentally, and I accept this. I don't like this, but I accept it. And you have to, and I brought this up yesterday, I don't believe in leading with emotion. I believe in leading with logic. And so I said to the people, like, oh, well, you got to rename the traffic center. You got to do this. You got to do that. Everybody calm down. In a time of emotion, that's not the time to make decisions. I will say, and you can go to WIBC.com for more, a few of us had a chance to meet with Matt Bear's brother and sisters yesterday. And I won't engage the details of that multi-hour conversation. I will say that there is a celebration of Matt that is starting in the planning. I don't know when it's going to be. I don't have more details. Trust me when I say you'll know what that is and when that is, for sure. But I can only tell you what we're going to do here. Monday will come, and this show will be right here. And we will be back at it at full. And sometimes we're going to mention Matt. Some days we're not going to mention Matt. I will tell you, every time I throw to traffic, I now stop myself. I stop. I don't know if you've heard it. Because I think it sounds different, because I know that I'm different. Because I have to. Because it's 8 years of training that doesn't exist. And that every 10 minutes, traffic on the fives is a reminder for me. Is a hit, and I think it is for you as well. Things will change. Maybe the marketplace will come back. And by the way, thank you to IndianaUnclaimed.gov for being so patient with us on this. IndianaUnclaimed.gov, really do appreciate that from the Attorney General's office and his whole staff. The theme song may come back. I don't know yet. Don't know. All I know is we're going to be back. This show does go on. Our lives do go on. Memories in place. That's how we do it. Our emotions don't rule us. We allow ourselves the moment to share our emotions, to engage them, and we get back to the living. It's key. Jeremy Scott has traffic.
1: Johnny, we'll start off with some better news in Westfield. Now, the police activity has been cleared, the ditch north of 176, but the search continues. So just keep that in mind as you're traveling in the area. And we are hearing that schools in the area, Westfield, Washington schools, they have been allowed to continue with their normal operation for today. So no delays for Westfield, Washington schools right now. We'll stick in the same area, 465 northbound, heavy 86 all the way over to the 865 interchange in New Tite around Michigan. Southbound 69, the ramp to westbound 465 partially blocked off with a crash. On the south side, 65 northbound heavy from Keystone into the south split. 70 eastbound tight from Meridian into the south split. Leads you on the 6570 northbound where you're heavy from the south split into Washington. 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
0: Thank you, Jeremy, and not easy work this week, and well done by you and your team. Thank you for that. 62 degrees in the American Standard Cooling Weather Center, the time.
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0: Tickets go on sale Monday for Trivia Night, American History Edition. Tony Katz at 93 WIBC. Good morning. Looking forward to it. The first of many. Looking forward to bringing this to the Mad Hatter in Greenwood. Greek's Pizzeria providing the food. Pizza will also be available for a sale because you're hungry, folk, and we got you covered. Tony Katz, as I said, went a little bit long earlier, so we're a little bit shorter right here. Trump signing the executive order to rename Lake Ontario Lake America. Great. Terrific. Now, I would have been a little more direct with it. Lake America is too on the nose. I would have named it Lake Gold Medal. That way, if the Canadians want to see a gold medal, they only have to look out over the lake. I'm playing a whole different game. It was Lake Ontario. The president saying, you're going to mess with us on trade. You're not going to be good people. Okay, fine. Lake America. I don't know if an executive order can change the name of one of the great lakes. He was in the Oval yesterday, and he had a sign next to him on an easel that said, make the Great Lakes even greater. It's, we live in just special times. We do. Do I care about this stuff? No, not really. Not at all. Is there a real fight at play? Absolutely. And for the Canadians, what does it mean? It means political opportunity for Mark Carney. Oh, yeah. The Canadians are on his side. Maybe not all of them, but enough to win an election. Jeremy Scott is in the traffic center.
1: Tony, a little bit better news on the northeast side. 69 southbound, the ramp to westbound 465. Fully cleared. That crash has been cleared off. Your worst delay right now is 65 southbound from 86 to 471st on the northwest side. 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
14: A massive flood caused by the collapse of a glacier. More than 1,300 people are missing, including 50 Americans among them. At least 273 people have died in that massive flood.
9: The news didn't wait for you today.
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16: A 17-year-old was killed in a shooting this week. It's the eighth homicide with a kid in Indianapolis in 2020.
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17: Coming up in a couple of minutes from the WIPC News Center, we have a statement from the family of Matt Bear. We'll also update you on the Westfield SWAT situation and what the governor is saying about storm-related damage. Those stories and more after Fox News. 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
14: Time is running out. I'm Carmen Roberts, Fox News. It's been almost 2 days since a glacier landslide caused a devastating flood in Nepal and Tibet, and crews are scrambling to find the missing.
18: Time is of the essence as conditions continue to get worse as more rain is scheduled over the next few days.
14: Fox's Stephanie Bennett reporting from London.
18: Nepal says at least 547 people have died, while at least 5 were killed in Tibet. Together, both countries say more than 1,500 people are still missing, including 90 Americans. Those sources told Reuters 117 tourists have been rescued, including 2 U.S. nationals.
14: Emergency management crews are closely watching a lake formed by the flood in case it starts overflowing again. Jurors in the Lindsey Clancy trial in Massachusetts will resume deliberations this morning as they tried to determine if she's criminally responsible for killing her 3 children in 2023 or whether she was in the midst of postpartum psychosis. President Trump arrives at an awkward moment for his presidency today as the war against Iran reaches the 6-month mark. a notable milestone for the conflict. The Republican leader repeatedly assured Americans it would be a little excursion lasting a matter of weeks. A big issue remains the Strait of Hormuz, and U.S. Admiral Brad Cooper posted on X.
2: Internationally recognized transit routes in the Strait are free of Iranian sea mines thanks to the incredible work of the U.S. military.
14: And President Trump has shifted gears from military action, says he's not in a hurry to end the war as he relies on economic sanctions to pressure Iran. And U.S. crude oil is a bit lower this morning at 82.87 a barrel. And Russian forces resume drone attacks on Ukraine's capital region of Kyiv, and killing one person and wounding two. 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
17: What Westfield school leaders are saying about a SWAT situation this morning. Clear radar, 66 degrees in the capital city. It's going to be a nice day, warming to 86 on this Friday morning. And I'm Ryan Hedrick. Here's what's trending at 8:02. School buses are moving again in Westfield this morning after Westfield Washington Schools said the district has been cleared for normal transportation and school activities. The district had issued a warning after SWAT situation at the Casey Acres Apartments. That's near Ditch Road and 176th Street. Police responded to a call about a domestic situation and an injured person, leading to a large police presence. Officers from Westfield and Carmel and Noblesville, along with a SWAT vehicle, searched the area for an armed man. Police say the scene has since been cleared. No word on if that man has been taken into custody. Several days have passed since we lost longtime traffic anchor and personality Matt Bear. His family has released a statement to us this morning, and for you, thanking you for your patience and understanding. The family says Matt was open about his battle with addiction. They say his death was accidental, and at this time they believe alcohol was a contributing factor. The family says words and prayers and memories shared by everybody during this difficult time have meant more than they can ever imagine. Details about a celebration of life will be shared in the coming days. Rolls-Royce is investing $1 billion in its Indianapolis operations. Jake McDaniel with that story.
19: This $1 billion investment into the Indianapolis site further cements Indiana as a leader in our nation's defense.
20: Indiana Senator Jim Banks says more Rolls-Royce products are built in Indianapolis than anywhere else in the world.
19: Hoosiers working at Rolls-Royce's Indiana factories build the engines for the C-130Js, the F-35B, and will soon be building the new engines for the B-52 bombers and the Army's MV-75, the Cheyenne.
20: Those engines power military aircraft that support U.S. missions around the world, including operations in the Middle East. Jake McDaniel, 93 WIBC Mobile News.
17: $5 billion. That's the price tag for storm damage, at least preliminarily, says Governor Mike Braun, who spoke at a Thursday news conference.
21: Like the bridge, for instance, up in Carmel that was taken out. And that could be anywhere from $20 million to maybe $30 to $35 billion. Bridges are expensive. That kind of infrastructure damage.
17: And FEMA has 5 mobile units out for you this morning so you could begin your FEMA application process. They want you to file a homeowner's insurance claim first before you begin that process. Indianapolis Colts getting wide receiver Alec Pierce off the physically unable to perform list right in time for the season opener September 13th against the Baltimore Ravens.
22: Sitting and watching film and watching walkthrough, watching practice, like it gets a little monotonous. You want to be out there. You want to be out there, you know, helping the team, making plays with the team, you know, working with your brothers, you know. But the guys have been great. They've been checking in with me.
17: But first, the Colts play the Detroit Lions in the final preseason game tomorrow. Most of the starters playing 8 to 12 snaps, minus running back Jonathan Taylor and quarterback Daniel Jones. I'm Ryan Hedrick on the level, on the go, and at WIBC.com at 8:05. Traffic on the fives on a Friday morning. What's going on, Jeremy Scott?
23: Well, Ryan, let's take a look at traffic on the north side. 465 westbound tight from Meridian to before Michigan. Everybody is looking to crash on the right shoulder on the northwest side. You're seeing delays 86 into 865 in your northbound lanes. If you're traveling on the south side, eastbound 465 heavy from 65 all the way to Emerson. Then once you go northbound, you're tight from 70 into Pendleton Pike. Still seeing delays on 65 northbound Keystone into the south split. 70 eastbound tight approaching the south split as well. We're slow into 65-70 northbound to Washington. If you continue northbound on 65, 65, you're heavy from the north split to MLK. And then again, southbound from 86 to before 71st. 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I'm Jeremy Scott with Traffic on the Fives. 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
0: Amber Hardwick, Fox 59 meteorologist. What's going on?
1: Hey there. Good morning. At this hour, we have mostly clear skies. Scatter cloud cover for areas south of I-70, but you can expect plenty of sun for today. Temperatures out the door in the lower to mid-60s. This afternoon, having a high near 83, we'll have plenty of sunshine throughout the day. Winds out of the north-northeast, 6 to 12 miles per hour. Tonight, mostly clear and mild. Light breeze out of the east-northeast, and heading into tomorrow, another day with mostly sunny skies. It's going to be slightly warmer. We'll have a high near 86 degrees tomorrow afternoon, and then a high near 90 as we head into Sunday. Still looking dry through the weekend, although another heat wave setting up into early next week. That's right. Nice and steamy. As we start September, Tuesday.
0: I don't think I like hearing you say steamy.
1: It's a steamy start to September. You like that alliteration?
0: Yeah, steamy.
1: It's going to be really humid, too. So I'm thinking Monday and Tuesday next week. Ugh. Yeah.
0: I'm sorry.
1: Nasty.
0: What was that you said? Was that an ugh?
1: Ugh, yeah.
0: Ugh and a blech and a puh-puh? Was that what we're getting to?
1: Yes. It's my professional opinion that, it's how it's going to be next week. Although some people are looking forward to some 90s. I've noticed that in the newsroom, and I'm like, no, I'm ready for fall.
0: There's a place in hell for those people. Don't you worry about it.
1: It'll feel like it.
0: I will tell them directly. I will tell them directly, and I will say words. Like if Rafael Sanchez is like, 90 degrees and humid is great. You know, it's always okay anytime you walk by Rafael Sanchez, just to kick him.
1: Just to kick him?
0: Yeah.
1: I'll remember that when he comes in later this morning. He'll be really confused, but...
0: No. He won't be confused. He'll be like, yeah, I deserve that. He'll understand.
1: Like Tony Katz told me to kick you.
0: No. It wasn't Tony Katz. It was Murica. Murica said, kick Rafael Sanchez.
1: All right.
0: Now, I don't want you to give it a love tap. I'm talking about with the point of the shoe.
1: Okay.
0: Yeah.
1: Well, I have plenty of heels on right now. It would not feel good.
0: I mean, if you want to go full on stiletto on the man, I'm not here to judge.
1: That would be the case.
0: Amber Hardwick is her name, a Fox 59 meteorologist. Thank you, Amber. We'll catch
1: you. You're welcome.
0: On Monday, 62 degrees in the American Standard Cooling Weather Center. The time is 8:09.

0: The Indiana Secretary of Commerce, Chuck Goodrich, will be joining us in just a few minutes as we talk about the future of Indiana's growth, what has happened in that first year of Braun's term, and what needs to change. Tony Katz, 93 WIBC, good morning. That's coming up in just a few minutes. But the good people at Costco, you can now order their bakery goods on Instacart. They have a same-day Costco. 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Can I really? Like, I could get a cake, Producer Carl, and just send it directly to the station. If I sent you a cake, would you eat said cake?
1: All of it.
0: All of it by yourself?
1: Yeah.
0: I have to log in. I'm going to try this, but my plan is to send cakes every now and again, just with different nasty messages towards you. That's my plan.
1: You wouldn't be the first.
0: Yes, messages to you and messages nasty messages to Jeanette Cruz, because she needs a little bit of a nasty message in her life. Sometimes she gets a little uppity. So that's I like this. I like now. I'm not going to sit here and say don't buy from our local bakeries. We have spectacular local bakeries. Not enough love given to the bakeries locally. But I can get, sometimes you just need a sheet cake for what it is. And now I've got people texting me, forget the sheet cakes. Can someone get me my $1.50 hot dog delivered? And that's a good question. Now, I'm going to give that as a no. Because, listen, I've had plenty of Costco hot dogs delivered to me when my wife is at Costco, and I am appreciative of every single one. As a matter of fact, when she doesn't come back with a hot dog, that's how I know maybe the marriage isn't working as well as I thought. Maybe there's a problem. No? It's still great? Okay. But still, a hot dog would be nice. Just buy the back of hot dogs and grill them. I think the bakery stuff is enough. I think you can also get deli stuff now on Instacart. So I'm going to check to see what that would take. We're going to see what a cake, how it shows up. We're going to test run this thing right here. Also, buy from local bakeries. The Secretary of Commerce, his name is Chuck Goodrich. He joins us next. Keep it here. This is Tony Katz, 93 WIBC. Good morning.
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4: Traffic on the fives. 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
5: Well, Tony, new problems if you're on 70 westbound in Hendricks County. You're heavy just past State Road 39. It's all due to a crash in the left lane. About a 1 or 2 mile backup. Nothing to really have to detour over, but still give yourself about 5 extra minutes if you are headed towards Terre Haute. Other than that, still watching this crash on the right shoulder on 465 westbound just before Michigan. You're heavy all the way back from Ditch. Your gapers begin at Michigan on the eastbound side. But before that, you're heavy on 465 northbound from 86 into 865. If you're on the south side, 465 eastbound tight from 65 all the way over to Arlington. Once you go northbound, slow Pendleton Pike to Fall Creek. Also seeing delays, 65 northbound heading into the south split. 70 westbound is slow from approaching the north split. And then again on 65 to MLK. 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I'm Jeremy Scott with Traffic on the Fives. 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
4: 62 degrees in the American Standard Cooling Weather Center. The time is 8:16.

0: So how does a state grow? A state where more and more you see people angry and screaming about data centers. A state where seemingly we took an approach of let's focus on Main Street and not worry about large-scale growth, which caused us to lose Toyota and some other opportunities. Did we make a mistake? Are we making mistakes? Or do we have good things in the pipeline and good opportunities ahead? Tony Katz, good to be with you. Chuck Goodrich joins us right now. He is the Secretary of Commerce for the state of Indiana. He is also the CEO and owner of Gaylor Electric. And, sir, good to have the opportunity to talk to you. Congratulations on the gig. Let's start with how you end up in this position, in this place. You ran for Congress just a few years ago in the 5th, and that was a very contentious battle in a primary. But as Secretary of Commerce, was it just a simple phone call from the governor, or was this you reaching out? How did this come to pass?
1: Hey, Tony, it's great to hear from you this morning. I've been excited about talking to you all week. So, you know, the question really is about serving people. And I would say the governor did call. I was pleasantly surprised that he would have the confidence in myself to actually build up the economy of Indiana. It was actually humbling. Really, to tell you the truth, it was honoring. I do love serving the people of Indiana, as you know, for 6 years as a state rep. And so that opportunity came, and, you know, I tell a lot of people, you know, just say yes, it's a lot more fun. Now, that's got me in a lot of trouble, but I would just say that, yep, when the governor calls, I say yes. And so that's how I ended up here.
0: So now you've got the position. You're the guy. Has Indiana been on a wrong track over the last year and a half? Were there missed opportunities, or was it an unworkable or a misguided approach in the past year and a half, 2 years?
1: You know, I think the I would say no. The governor has a very specific plan in leading Indiana, and I think you've probably seen that. I think the idea here is how do you actually grow Indiana? How do you move us forward to actually tell the great story that we have in Indiana? You know, the most exciting thing about this job is you get to actually tell the story about how incredible it is not only to live here, but to build a business. You know, with my experience over, you know, since 1991, I've seen all over the country, and Indiana has the best place for business in the entire country. And so now to get to go and represent that here in Indiana. So, you know, we built the entire strategy on the Office of Commerce through DWD, through IEDC. You know, we have the Office of Entrepreneurship and Innovation. We have ARTS. We have the marketing arm. And so all together, we're focused on, you know, three great things. And I think that's the continuation of what you see on the governor's leadership, and that is grow and retain talent, grow businesses here in Indiana, and grow Indiana. And we can go in that later or more detail if you want to. But I really enjoy what's happening right now. It's very exciting to be in Indiana.
0: Talking to the Secretary of Commerce, Chuck Goodrich, I enjoy being in Indiana as well. Where is the growth opportunity? Because, I mean, I mentioned some of the things that have happened. You've got a massive push, I think, misguided against data centers. This is a mistake. A data center is not for every place. That doesn't mean a data center should not exist any place. You have things that have happened, losing parts of Toyota to other states, neighboring states, which is never a good feeling. What is in the pipeline? What is it that Indiana would like to see?
1: Yeah, no, that's a great question, but man, it's exciting. I've been here since July 13th, and so what are we going on here? 6 weeks or maybe seven? I haven't counted, but You know, since that time, we have actually added almost 30, you know, projects to our pipeline since July 13th, and they're all exciting. I mean, they're opportunities for Hoosiers. You know, economic growth is about our people. And when Hoosiers succeed, Indiana succeeds. And so, of course, there is computing facilities that we've talked about. Of course, the big idea of semiconductor and how we conduct, how we put those all across the state. You know, this regional partnerships, the idea of getting city, local, you know, regional development and partnerships with the state has been a huge push from the governor, and he's led in that. And so we have had a tremendous 6-7 weeks building relationships all around the state of Indiana, and there are opportunities from the north to the south. And like I said, we've put about 30-some projects in the pipeline, and they're exciting. I mean,
0: Some of those projects? Okay. What industries were those projects?
1: Well, again, so what the industries seem to, you know, right now, the industries that are hot are semiconductor. We have, you know, our defense and power industry, you know, making sure the grid is upscaled. We have healthcare, which is really cool because, you know, Hoosiers deserve the best healthcare in the country. We do have computing facilities. We have actually steel, you know, the idea of industrial. And so we not only are doing what we have in the past, but we're also leading the country and preparing for the future. For example, yesterday, you know, we were up at West Lafayette and at Purdue for the grand opening of SK Hynix. What an event. And that is going to change Indiana forever. And then, of course, we came down here for Rolls-Royce's billion-dollar spend on, you know, protecting our troops and building the best in the country. And so really, from energy, you know, all the way to industrial manufacturing. So across the board, awesome opportunities for Hoosiers.
0: So let me dig into one of the hot button subjects, talking to the Secretary of Commerce, Chuck Goodrich, which is data centers. Is there an official position from your office on data centers in the state of Indiana?
1: You know, it's a great conversation that we actually have been having because, you know, computing is really about the future. And so the idea of what we put together for the entire state is a strategy that really looks at the idea of community involvement, regional and community acceptance. You know, there are absolutely places that don't want to put computing centers. But what we want to do is work with the folks that want computing centers, because if you think about how we actually really revive rural Indiana, these things are absolutely perfect for the communities that want them, because it drives economic growth, it drives property taxes, it literally helps the local government raise the schools, gives people opportunity, and we know that when we have opportunity, Indiana wins. And so the official position is work locally and regionally with the state, trying to make sure that we have the benefit package and everything for the community put together as they'll work on that. And, you know, if it's good for the economy, it's good for Hoosiers.
0: So you have no issue with data centers. You would welcome them in spots around the state.
1: Yeah, you know, again, I think the governor has been very clear that we're going to work with each regional area if they want computing centers, and there are a few that in areas we're working on currently that want them. We're going to work with them to make sure that happens.
0: Now a little more of a personal question, and you know you get asked this, and people are curious about it. You are the CEO of a very large electric company. The success is noted, is fascinating. It's impressive stuff, sir. So now here comes a computing center, because you're not using the term data center. you're still the CEO of the company for Hoosiers to understand, because always these potential conflict of interest things are the things that drive people crazy. It's like when members of Congress get stocks and are able to buy stocks via insider information. It drives people crazy. I know you understand that, sir. How does your company go about the possible building of these large-scale things when you're a company that would be called, but you're also the Secretary of Commerce? How do you work that one out for Hoosiers to make it understandable or palatable?
1: Yeah, I have been asked that, so I appreciate you bringing that up, because we spent almost 6 or 7 weeks before I even was announced as a Secretary of Commerce building a screening process. Screening process was approved by the governor's office and the inspector general, where, in fact, if there is a conflict of interest, that I get removed from that process, and we allow the president of IEDC to take that over. And I can tell you that it's been outstanding. We've not had a conflict at this point. But if there is one, if there's any issue with a project or a signing of a contract that has to do with incentives from the state of Indiana, then I would have a screening process put in place, which is what we did, and how that process was put in place that I become the Secretary of Commerce. Now, I would tell you has been very awesome, because, you know, as you know, we have a huge amount of talented people here in the Office of Commerce. And so they go out and literally work every day on trying to bring opportunities to Hoosiers. And if there is something that comes to be a conflict, then we have a complete process in place, and the Inspector General has approved that. And of course, we have a great faith in that process. And so, yeah, I love it. I would tell you that the experience has really done well for Indiana and for Gaylor, because at the end of the day, building a business, we're building an economy in Indiana just like we build a business. You know, the governor is very specific about this, and that is run commerce like a business at the speed of business, and that's what we're working on doing.
0: Secretary Chuck Goodrich, I appreciate you taking the time to be with us. We will catch up with traffic at 35, so we will leave it be right now because I ran late. Producer Carl, now you know. Thank you, Secretary Goodrich. Keep it here. Tony Katz, 93 WIBC.
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7: Closing in on a decision after closing argument. It's clear, 65 degrees in downtown Indianapolis, warming up to 86 on this Friday morning. I'm Ryan Hedrick. Here's what's trending at 8:31. The Lindsey Clancy trial is now in the hands of the jury after closing arguments Thursday. Jurors will decide whether the Massachusetts mother is criminally responsible for killing her three children.
8: Prosecutor Jennifer Sprague argued Lindsey Clancy displayed rational, ordered thinking, her words, on the day that she methodically strangled her three young children. Sprague argued that ultimately that these were planned killings, down to the minute and premeditated. Clancy purposely sent her husband on faraway errands to guarantee time for the killings. But defense attorney Kevin Reddington countered that, showing jurors pill bottles and family photos. He argued Clancy was a loving mother, suffering a postpartum psychotic break exacerbated by over-medication.
7: Fox's Brian Yenis reporting. On Monday, we got the news that longtime WIBC traffic anchor and personality Matt Bear had passed away. This morning, Matt's family has released a statement to us to share with you, thanking you for your patience and understanding. The family says Matt was open about his battle with addiction, including his work through the Supporting Sobriety podcast. They say they believe at this time that alcohol was a contributing factor to his death. The family also says the words and the prayers and the memories shared by you have carried them through this difficult time. Details about a celebration of life will be shared in the coming days. Police are searching for a few more people involved in a plan to commit a robbery over a gun in Indianapolis. Jarrett Lewis has the details.
9: Court records unsealed this week say that 17-year-old Chaylen Suttles was behind the gun robbery plan from late May. It included 19-year-old Adris Bailey being paid to drive Jamel Williams to an apartment complex on Indy's northwest side. Williams ended up being shot in the face, but police say it wasn't by Suttles or Bailey.
10: You don't have to be the guy that pulls the trigger, but what it does is the Indiana Code states that these types of crimes, there is a good chance that somebody's going to die. And if you're involved in one of those types of crimes, then you could be charged with murder.
9: Attorney Mario Maslamani. Suttles is in jail, charged with felony murder. So too is Bailey, but he hasn't been caught. The shooter is still loose, too. Jarrett Lewis, 93, WIBC Mobile News.
7: And a 300-pound lioness and her cub are on the loose in central Indiana.
11: In the jungle, the mighty jungle, the lion sleeps.
12: The search is on for the pair after 911 lines in Madison County lit up with sightings. Authorities say they may have also wandered into neighboring Hancock County. Where they came from, no one seems to know, but the mama lion is reported to be wearing a blue harness. One guy even saw them hanging outside of his house, and a drone operator managed to spot them from the air. Sheriff's deputies following his lead using thermal imaging drones to try and locate them.
7: Fox's Gary Baumgarten reporting. Now sports time on WIBC on a Friday morning at 8:34. Indianapolis Colts wide receiver Alec Pierce activated from the physically unable to perform list and says he hopes to be ready for the Colts season opener September 13th against the Baltimore Ravens.
13: It's good to be around the guys. They keep your spirits up and stuff because, you know, sitting and watching film and watching walkthrough, watching practice, like it gets a little monotonous. You want to be out there. You want to be out there, you know, helping the team, making plays with the team, you know, working with your brothers, you know. But the guys have been great. They've been checking in with me.
7: And the Colts host the Detroit Lions in their final preseason game. Most starters will play about 8 to 12 snaps minus starting running back Jonathan Taylor and quarterback Daniel Jones. The Indiana Fever back to work tonight after a several days break against the Connecticut Sun. Tip off at 7:30. However, this is the final WNBA game for almost 3 weeks because the league supports the FIBA Women's Basketball Cup Championships in Germany. So after tonight, the Fever will next play on September 18th. Sports brought to you by Ball State Athletics. I'm Ryan Hedrick on the Level on the Go and at WIBC.com at 8:35 on a Friday morning. What's going on, Jeremy Scott?
14: Well, they still have two problems out there on the roadways in Hendricks County, I should say. You're heavy on 70 westbound past State Road 39. What looks like a rollover in the center median. So crews are in the left lane trying to figure out how they're going to get it out of the way. New problems downtown, where 65 northbound has a new stall in the right lane at MLK. You're jammed solid all the way back from Sherman Drive on I-70 westbound. If you're traveling on the north side, 465 westbound, still having Meridian to before Michigan with a crash on the right shoulder. Your eastbound, your gapers actually start northbound on 465 at 86th Street. 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I'm Jeremy Scott with Traffic on the Fives. 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
0: 65 degrees in the American Standard Cooling Weather Center. The time is 8:36.
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0: 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Oh, we've got a lot going on. Dow futures are up 94. NASDAQ futures are down 37. Tony Katz, 93 WIBC. Guys, good to be with you. You've got Kevin Warsh, who is the chair of the Federal Reserve. He will be speaking today, and that's why you're not going to see the markets in even too much. This is even more than I thought you'd see. Not too much of flux. They're going to wait to see what the chairman says about interest rates and the future right there. Then you have oil prices right now $82.84 a barrel on the West Texas crude, where we were yesterday, $89.32 on the Brent. It's basically the same place. 4.696 is the 10-year treasury. Gold at $4,589 an ounce. Silver at $70.25 an ounce. And Bitcoin at $79,348. Now, going back to what it is that Warsh may say, other people are taking a look at what's going on with Iran. We haven't seen any bombings take place. They think that this is a good thing. Iran may say that the strait is closed and we've worked out a deal with Oman. We are still moving oil through. Nobody is even questioning that that is taking place. Why haven't we seen the barrel prices come down a little bit? I said, hey, look, this is a little bit down. And then it stopped. If oil is moving at 75 to 80% of pre-war levels, that number should be down. But Iran is calling for a pushback against sanctions and says diplomacy is not impossible. Well, diplomacy is not impossible. It's just diplomacy with you that is wholly impossible. Completely and totally impossible, which we all know and we all get and we all see. Fox earlier was running this, that the Iranian vice president said he would have stopped uranium enrichment if he had known the U.S. would kill the Ayatollah. If it were me, this is the quote, and I knew America would martyr our leader, I would have stopped enrichment. That, according to the executive vice president of Iran, Jafar, I'm going to pronounce his name wrong, Gampana. Why should they hit our industries and our roads? Why should they hit our refineries and electricity? Hitting electricity and refineries means our unemployment will increase. Well, yeah. And then he followed up with, what could be higher than the martyrdom of the supreme leader? We are not all supposed to become martyrs. Iran is supposed to remain. Now, what is and isn't real in any of these statements is, of course, a very good question. And I said after the first two statements from Pezeshkian, the president, that it's clearly a crack in the leadership. They clearly are trying to distance themselves from the IRGC, who are the ones who are creating more and more of the problems. They are, of course, uncontrollable. We know this to be true, not that I trust the so-called Iranian leadership. But then there was a third statement that made me wonder if they were just trying to play a little bit of possum, right? When you're strong, show that you're weak. When you're weak, show that you're strong. Sun Tzu. Now this. They would all be martyrs. They've already said there's nothing more important than martyrdom. Well, what did they think it meant? A lot of this seems to be from the Iranians. Seems to be a large amount of trying to throw things at the wall to see what will stick. But if they want the world community to push back against sanctions, well, China will do it. No one else is going to bother. They've got their own issues. And nobody wants these terrorist lowlives around. No one. I'll have more on this on Tony Katz today. Tony Katz, 93 WIBC. Good morning.
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0: Jeremy Scott has traffic.
14: Well, Tony, we're seeing a lot of problems out there. We'll start in Hendricks County again, 70 westbound. Heavy after State Road 39 for a rollover in the left lane. If you're traveling on 70 westbound closer to home, you're slow from Keystone all the way into the north split and then heavy all the way to MLK with the right lane taken out with a stall. On the city's north side, 465 westbound drags from Meridian all the way over to Port Michigan. That's all due to everyone looking at the crash on the right shoulder. And, of course, you've got eastbound Gapers starting at 865. And on the south side, 465 eastbound. Heavy from US 31 all the way over to Emerson. 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I'm Jeremy Scott with Traffic on the Fives. 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
0: 65 degrees in the American Standard Cooling Weather Center. The time is 8:46.
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madness in all sorts of places, and it is my plan to put part of a bow on this week, this very maddening week that has taken place. The death of Tim Curry, the death of Dolly Parton. Peter Cullen, the guy who's the voice of Optimus Prime, passed away. It has been

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1: Beyond a lot of tears around here, as you have had them yourself, there have been a lot of there's been a lot of emotion. It's not where I live and breathe by any stretch of the imagination. 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We're going to have neighbors who are going to need our help who are still dealing with the flooding. You've got Rock the River at Sullivan Hardware and Garden this weekend. That's from 11 to 2. Is that when that is? It's going to be fantastic. I'm going to head out. You've got things to do that are just fun and enjoyable, like Artimobilia in Carmel. We're going to be continuing with the fundraising at WIBC.com with Help in the Heartland, and you have all been fantastic on that. You know, there's nothing wrong with living your life, right? The question of how you let grief dominate you, how you handle it, how you present yourself, it might be different than the way I do it. I never said that I was right. The only thing I would argue that I am indeed correct about is that tomorrow will come and Monday will come and we will be here and it will not be a day of moroseness. It will be, we do this show and we go on and there are things to discuss and our life is happening and that is good. For while we are here, we should enjoy what it is that we are doing. Forget those who are gone? No, there is no part that is capable of forgetting, Matt. It's just not happening. It's just not. Is it going to be an everyday mention? No, it's not. Well, Tony, you got to rename the data center, the traffic center. We got to name something for this. Things will come as they come, and some things may happen the way you like, and some may not, and it's all okay. We know from the family that they, because I was there in the room, they want to have a celebration of Matt, and they want you to be there. And that's going to happen. There's already conversations about the planning and the scheduling in the works. Everybody's going to have to wear an extra small size T-shirt. We're going to serve oatmeal. It's going to be amazing. By the way, if I have anything to do with it, I swear to you there will be an oatmeal bar. So help me, there will be an oatmeal bar. We are right here, and there is still many good things ahead. I hope to be able to bring them to you, if you'll let me. Have a weekend. Say your prayers. I'll catch you guys at noon, and then I'll see you again on Monday. Jeremy Scott has traffic.
2: So they'll start things off on 6570 Northbound, where you've got the left lane blocked off right at Fletcher. Crews are working on something against that retaining wall. Find out more and let you know here in just a little bit. Also, still have a crash on the right shoulder, 465 westbound before Michigan, and a couple of delays with a couple of incidents elsewhere. 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I'm Jeremy Scott with Traffic on the Fives. 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
10: Coming up in a couple of minutes, what happened in Westfield today with the SWAT situation. The family of Matt Bear has released a statement. We'll share that with you in a moment. And a lioness and a cub are on the loose somewhere in central Indiana after Fox News. 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
11: A verdict watch. I'm Carmen Roberts, Fox News. People around the country are waiting to see what a Massachusetts jury will decide in the Lindsay Clancy murder trial for killing her three children. A second day of deliberations getting underway at 9 this morning.
12: This jury is comprised of 9 women and 3 men. The jury is anonymous and is only known to the court and lawyers. During closing arguments, the defense argued Clancy was in a state of psychosis during the killings and that lousy medical care drove her to the point where she experienced auditory hallucinations. Meanwhile, the prosecution argued those hallucinations are fabricated and that Clancy intentionally planned the killings and maintained control of her actions.
11: Fox's Nate Foy at the courthouse in Plymouth. Nepal and China resume rescue operations after the threat from a lake eases. 552 people are confirmed dead from the catastrophic glacier flash flood, with about 1,500 missing, including 90 Americans. And U.S. State Department spokesman Tommy Pickett tells Fox News American aid is on the way.
13: We immediately activated 500,000 in initial humanitarian assistance. I can now say those first assistance trucks are already on their way, and that includes life-saving food in order to get people the material they need.
11: President Trump's in Texas today to award Artemis II astronauts the Congressional Space Medal of Honor. Fox's Peter Ducey tells us.
14: The ultimate showcase a president can have, standing alongside astronauts you sent on a successful mission to the far side of the moon. And the president's top ally on Capitol Hill says Republicans have been doing a lot on Earth, too.
15: We passed over 800 pieces of legislation, landmark stuff, to fix the mess that we inherited from the Biden-Harris years.
11: House Speaker Mike Johnson and its Republicans campaign saying they fixed the mess. Democrats say check your higher grocery bill, the cost to fill up your gas tank, and what's left in your wallet. 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
10: There's a tense situation in Westfield this morning. It's 66 degrees in downtown Indianapolis, warming up to 86 on this TGIF Friday morning. I'm Ryan Hedrick. Here's what's trending at 9:02. School buses moving again in Westfield after a SWAT situation early this morning, not too far from a school near Ditch and 176. People that live at the Casey Acres apartments were warned by the cops not to come outside as they look for an armed man. In fact, they brought in SWAT to look for this person. Westfield, Carmel, Noblesville cops all looking for him. They have not said if they brought him into custody, but they did say that they were originally brought to the area because of a domestic incident that ended with an injury to a woman. An infant found abandoned behind an indie business is safe, and the mom is in jail. Jake McDaniel with what you need to know.
3: Police arrested Faith Argo after someone spotted her leaving her baby in a car seat behind a strip mall. A man and his wife later found the child and called 911. Officers say the child appeared uninjured and they discovered a note from Argo in the car seat reading, "I am unable to keep him. Needs a good family." The cops used surveillance video to help identify Argo and arrested her Wednesday on a preliminary neglect charge.
10: The family of longtime WIBC traffic anchor Matt Bear speaking publicly after his unexpected death this week. They say his passing was accidental, and at this time they believe alcohol was a contributing factor. In a statement, the family wants to thank you, his co-workers, and acknowledge that Bear was open about his battle with addiction. They also said that he touched countless lives through his work. With the Supporting Sobriety podcast and his charitable efforts, the family says details about a celebration of life will be shared in the coming days. It's not every day that you hear about a lioness and a cub on the loose. Madison County Sheriff John Beeman tells Fox 59 that's exactly what happened Thursday.
15: About 10 o'clock, we got a call from a citizen that he looked out his back window and seen what appeared to be a lioness and a cub moving through his property. He got some binoculars, took a closer look. He saw the harness on the animal. And he watched it until it left his property, moving southwest.
10: And that lioness is about 300 pounds, but so far the cops have not found the duo. I'm Ryan Hedrick on the level on the go and at WIBC.com on a Friday morning. Traffic, here's Jeremy Scott.
16: 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A lot of elevated delays out there, especially on 70 westbound where you're crawling from State Road 39 to just before the Hendricks-Morgan County line. Left lane still blocked as crews are now trying to retrieve that rollover in the center ditch. If you're on 65 northbound, you're heavy approaching the south split. And then again to Fletcher, it was initially called out as a break. We have three construction crews in the left lane trying, looking at the center wall. Not sure what's going on there. Maybe there for just a little while longer. You might want to use Meridian as your alternate. Once you get past that, you're heavy on 65 northbound from the north split to MLK with the stall in the right lane. That also jams things up on 70 as you're approaching the north split. 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
10: Now your forecast from the American Standard Cooling Weather Center. Just when you thought it was supposed to be fall, here comes the heat over the next couple of days. Central Indiana will be trapped in a heat dome, and by next week we'll be in the 90s. That's not the case right now. Warming to 86, and we have 68 degrees in the capital city. 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

0: There's a dang lion on the loose.
1: Lions? Tigers? Bears?
0: Oh my! And this is not just any average lion that is wandering around the city of Indianapolis. No, it's a lioness with her cub.
1: Where on earth did a lioness and her cub come from? That had to be some unregistered exotic pet in the county.
0: Exactly right. It was someone out there that was like, you know what? Hamster, dog, cat, not good enough for me. No, no. I got to be the special person on the block. So they had themselves a lion, and apparently the lioness now has a cub and they are wandering about. These are the types of animals that you do not want to approach. They're not cuddly.
1: Oh, I want to approach. See, I always had a feeling that my last words might well be, here, kitty, kitty, kitty, kitty, here, kitty, kitty, kitty, kitty, kitty.
0: Well, that's right. You have an affection for the felines.
1: Indeed.
0: Yeah. All right.
1: I see a lion and I would not be running in the opposite direction. Against all survival instincts.
0: These things never end well. You know, when I lived in Los Angeles, we had somebody that a chimpanzee got on the loose. And, you know, it was just some rich idiot who had too much money, and they decided, you know what? I'd like a chimp. Look at the baby chimp. They're cute. Look at Bubbles.
1: Did it rip somebody's face off? Because that's what chimps do.
0: No one knows what happened. It disappeared into Griffith Park, which is a very large, you know, nature preserve area near the Griffith Observatory, got loose. No one has any idea what the heck happened.
1: Maybe they ran into a Haitian immigrant community. Who knows?
0: All right, moving on here. Let's get serious. So we got a jam-packed show today. Ethan, what are we leading off here with, buddy?
1: We are starting with Bill Maher talking about Trump's approval ratings. They've hit a new low, but in some ways, this is just the floor for Donald Trump because he has such an ardently committed base. And in some ways, this is true for both parties, as we'll hear elaborated by Bill here.
2: The approval rating now is 33%. Mm-hmm. That's the floor.
3: Mm-hmm. Well, maybe.
2: No, I think it is. I think that is the people who just absolutely hate Democrats. So it really doesn't matter whatever he does. It's just that. I don't think it ever gets. They used to be called birchers, then they were birthers, their Tea Party. That's the 33%.
4: That's also the Democratic Party's approval rating, by the way. I mean, they're in.
2: As a party.
4: As a party, and Chuck Schumer's approval rating is actually lower than that. So, as a party, they have not managed to move up in favorability since Trump took the oath the second time around. And that's pretty damning.
5: I gotta pump those numbers up. Those are rookie numbers in this racket.
1: I think it is very damning that Democrats have not managed to capitalize on Donald Trump turning his back on campaign promises and thumbing his nose at the constituency that propelled him to overwhelming victory in 2024. That's an indictment of the opposition party and their sheer lunacy.
0: Yeah, they failed to seize the moment. They keep looking at Trump's polling numbers like some guy that's at a bar and he's just, you know, he's watching the other man get rejected and thinking, fantastic, she likes me. No, that's not how dating works. That's not how politics works either. I will say you can make the statement that, okay, that 30%, 33%, that's the floor, and you've got his followers that are committed, but does that necessarily mean that they show up to the polls for midterms? Because right now, I think people, there's a general sense of apathy that's driving everything.
1: Donald Trump himself believes that there is a chance that they won't turn up to the midterms. And he is encouraging people, of course, to vote, but it's so tied up in Donald Trump ego, which you can hear in this clip.
6: There's a theory that I get the vote, you know, I see it all the time, that when Trump's on the ballot, they win. When he's out of the ballot, the people don't go to vote. And I'm asking the people through your brilliant show, number one show, I'm asking the people to get out and vote, pretend I'm on the ballot. If they go out and vote, we're going to win. And if we don't, our country's going to be in sad shape because we're going to go through a lot of things.
1: Oh my. So the question is whether Republicans will be able to maintain their razor-thin majority in the Congress and in the Senate. I think historically that proposition has been rather doubtful, but you got to compare and contrast it with the lunatic left who has been pushing the culture war and continues to do so and continues to make progress in the Democrat Party at seizing power. They are the new face of the party, and that is alienating to most normal people.
0: Yeah, but are they really? I mean,
1: yes,
0: because there's national polling, there's legitimate polling sources, and then there's Twitter, you know, and it's very easy to get just stuck in the Twitter rabbit hole and think, well, that's the reality. And yes, are they gaining ground? Admittedly, yes, they are.
1: I mean, Angie Nixon didn't win a Twitter poll. She won a primary. You know, Zohran Mamdani didn't win a Twitter poll. He won the mayor's race. And there are several other prominent socialist candidates who have done well, at least in the primaries. Whether they'll be propelled to victory in the midterms remains a question. But at least for their base, yes, I do believe they are the face of the party.
0: Well, in order for people to show up at midterm elections, you got to give them some kind of an incentive. You've got to give them a reason to show up. They have to have a passion. Something has to be driving them beyond just, oh, I'm performing my civic duty, right? When people went out and they voted for Trump in the presidential election, there was a lot of passion and drive. I mean, people were motivated. Midterms, you're at that point right now, especially in Trump's presidency, where, yes, people are pleased with the progress that's been made. They're also disenchanted with the lack of progress in other areas and promises that were made but not yet kept. You know, it's tough to get people to get in their car and go out and go to the polls.
1: Not only promises that weren't kept, but promises that were explicitly broken.
0: Yes.
1: No new Middle East wars. I remember something about that on the campaign trail, but that's neither here nor there. I believe that, yes, the motivating factor, in fact, might be the culture wars that Democrats have ginned up, something that Bill Maher also explicitly points to. This is an extension from that earlier clip that we already played.
2: And the Democrats made it a lot easier for them by harping on cultural issues where the country thought they had lost their minds.
4: That's right.
2: I feel like the elections we're having these days are still that. We're having, it's like a couple that's having an argument and they're not having the same argument. Mm-hmm. The Democrats are arguing economic issues and the Republicans are arguing cultural issues. The Democrats are saying these guys are crooks and inflation is still high. Mm-hmm. We can do better and we can give you health care. And the other people are saying, yeah, but they want to get rid of Thanksgiving. Mm-hmm. We like Thanksgiving.
4: Mm-hmm. Yeah.
2: And then they can't define a woman, you know, and they think, you know, the WNBA should be full of men. And, you know, they just, it's crazy stuff. And that, so they kind of opened the door for that.
1: So I believe he was referencing Francesca Hong out of, what was it, Minnesota, who was running in the primary. And one of the things that she said, I hate Thanksgiving. We need to get rid of it as a holiday.
0: I'm not a big Thanksgiving fan myself, Ethan.
1: Really?
0: Yeah.
1: Is it just the family get together component, the antisocial element?
0: No, you know, the antisocial. I love getting together with family. It's the food thing. You know,
1: you don't like the food?
0: No, I don't know what I've never understood the appeal. I mean, I
1: is it the turkey? Is it the sweet potatoes?
0: No, it's the turkey. It's the sweet potatoes. It's the cranberry sauce. It's the whole thing, man. I it's just never been my thing.
1: I didn't realize that I was working with a socialist. What? How do you get in here?
0: I'll still take the day off. You know, it's good to get together with the family. You play the video games, you know, but yeah, it was just never my thing. That was never my favorite holiday.
1: I will agree with you. Like, sometimes the turkey can be dry when it's not prepared properly, but everything else, like, I enjoy the stuffing, the mashed taters, the green bean casserole, the whole kit and caboodle.
0: All right. I'm coming to your place for Thanksgiving this year. Cause see, I think you actually know what you're doing. I've seen some of the culinary treats that you put out on your social media pages.
1: Yeah. I enjoy dabbling, shall we say, in the culinary arts. We also had one more clip to go through. This is Tucker Carlson talking about some Trump voters now being confronted with disenchantment, something that we've kind of touched on in this segment. Trump not necessarily keeping all of the promises that he made on the campaign trail. And now some people are having difficulty coming to terms, especially when they're confronted with the sheer lunacy of the left. How do you choose? How do you decide? This is the conundrum that Tucker Carlson discussed.
3: It's an interesting and revealing experience to talk to Trump voters right now. They're having a lot of conflicting thoughts. Now, most people who voted for Donald Trump in 2024 did so not because they were more popular with their neighbors,

0: but because they felt that Donald Trump was the last chance this country had to make fundamental changes it needed to make to avert obvious disasters looming on the horizon. And so because people who voted for Trump did so against the considered advice of every news organization in the United States, basically, and all educated, fashionable people, they kind of went out on a limb to vote for this guy. There is a natural hesitance to concede that things aren't working as planned.
1: He's out of line, but he's right.
2: Suffice to say that all these contributing factors make the outcome of the midterms incredibly murky. I don't think that anybody is assured victory coming up in November. Of course, there's a long way to go between now and then, a lot of distance. We could have an October surprise.
3: Yeah, we'll see. We'll see how it goes. I don't know. I have no clarity on this. It is it's foggy. I will say, though,
2: anybody has a lot of clarity on it, in fairness.
3: No, but I think we have reached a point now with regard to Trump and the entire movement around Donald Trump where we can actually criticize him without it being disloyal to the party or disloyal to Trump.
2: I think part of the reason for that is because of the pain that people are feeling or continue to feel economically.
3: Right.
2: It doesn't matter that if you've gotten a wage increase, you've gotten a raise, that's been gobbled up. That's eaten up by the energy prices, utility prices, by the grocery prices, to the extent that now even Vice President J.D. Vance is acknowledging the pain that people are feeling in his fundraising efforts, explicitly saying, well, you don't have to contribute if you don't have the money because grocery prices are what they are. That's true, but it's true in part because of the decisions that this administration has made.
3: Yes, we remember when we had those criticisms of Donald Trump in the past, when we had criticisms of him during his first term and early on in his second term, you weren't allowed to have a performance review. It was just automatic. You've betrayed the party. You've betrayed Donald Trump. You're the enemy.
2: Yeah, the loyalty test.
3: Yes.
2: In some ways, we've moved beyond that, and I think that's going to be a good thing, but perhaps not for the Republican Party. We'll see. 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Coming up next, Donald Trump, he's using that mighty presidential pen to make a renaming known. 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Stay tuned for that coming up next.
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3: This sounds like Jeanette. Now, see, this is at the jazz singer, Neil Diamond, they come into America. Close enough. You know what I called for? It with 30 seconds to go, and our producer is just that good that he was quick on the trigger.
2: Kevin is nothing less than a consummate professional.
3: He is awesome. And by the way, we're playing this, Ethan, because I'm in a moment of celebration, a moment of clarity here. I think I finally understand Donald Trump's foreign policy strategy. Whenever when you hit a deadlock, whenever things hit a snag, just start renaming geography.
2: Distract, distract, distract. We have another president who's using his pen. He's using his phone. And this time, it's not Barack Obama. You remember that famous statement from Barack Obama?
17: I have a pen and I have a phone and I'll use both to do what I want.
2: That was Barack Obama. This time, it's Donald Trump who is exercising that mighty presidential pen for yet another executive order, this time renaming Lake Ontario to Lake America.
18: So this is Lake Ontario in Canada and in the United States, but we're going to make a little change. We're going to call it something different than Lake Ontario. We're going to call it Lake America, and all it takes is a good pen and some intelligence. So Lake Ontario, that's gone. Lake America.
19: I like this.
18: So now we have a lake, and now we have a gulf. Because we have the Gulf of America, and now we have Lake America. Without the of. Thank you very much, everybody. Enjoy Lake America.
2: To me, this seems like it has the same effect as freedom fries. Do you remember after the 9/11 attacks, we had freedom fries instead of French fries because I think France didn't want to send us military aid or whatever. Did that name stick, or does everybody still call them French fries? Do you think people around Michigan are really going to start calling Lake Ontario Lake America? Or in Canada, for that matter? They're going to call the lake what they want.
3: No, see, I want Canada to push back, you know? Show a little spunk. Rename Niagara Falls on your side.
2: Canada Falls.
3: No, you know, here's the thing. And Donald Trump, we've had Art of the Deal, Art of the Troll. The man is so good at playing this game. And here's the thing. It's like, once you get everybody talking about it, you've effectively won. Because the left is out there screaming, it's not Lake America. They're saying it.
2: Yeah. Well, because you've shifted the conversation, but ultimately this is a distraction tactic. It doesn't solve any problems though. It's not lowering my gas prices. Okay. It's not lowering my grocery prices. Those are omnipresent issues that are going to endure beyond the momentary entertainment value of renaming the lake.
3: No, I get it. The U.S. economy is melting down. The world is doomed. We're all going to die, but can't we have a little fun in the process?
2: We can have a little fun.
3: Can we not just have, by the way, I'm seeing another marketing opportunity here because I've had to listen to the endless commercials about the Trump sneakers, the Trump watch,
2: Trump Bible.
3: Yeah, Trump Bible. I want the Trump Sharpie. I think he's utilized it enough over the last two terms, you know, as he gets out and renames geography or redraws the boundaries on maps. This is another marketing opportunity for him.
2: I could see that. Yeah. I could see the Trump permanent marker brand. Yeah. They'd be gold gilted.
3: Yes, yeah, the gold Sharpie. Yep, absolutely.
2: But not everything is doom and gloom, as you say, Brian. There is at least a silver lining in some respects, as now federal aid has been extended to Hoosiers for disaster relief. Department of Homeland Security and FEMA officials held a briefing on Wednesday outlining the next steps for Hoosiers, and now you can avail yourself and apply for FEMA assistance by calling 1-800-621-3362. Again, if you've been impacted by the floods, federal assistance for disaster relief could be extended to you, and all you have to do is call 1-800-621-3362. Not all bad news, Brian.
3: No. See? No, and a tremendous amount of money was raised this week, right, with WIBC for flood victim relief?
2: Yes. 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
3: Yeah, super generous city too, and thank you for the people that made donations in honor of Matt Bear, our friend here.
2: Indiana has been battered in multiple ways this week.
3: Yeah, no kidding. Maybe a little later on in the show here, because I don't want to break our momentum, but later on in the show I want to share a story about Matt.
2: Well, I think we'll have time for that. There's been just so much death in the news this week. So much loss for the Indianapolis radio market. But then also, you know, you have these cultural icons who people form these parasocial relationships with. Yeah. Dolly Parton, Peter Cullen, Tim Curry, all these titans of entertainment. And now they've passed.
3: Yeah.
2: They've passed. So we will have an opportunity to comment on those stories and talk a little bit about it and share our memories of Matt Bear, the happy times that we shared, an icon in Indianapolis radio, a legend that will be dearly missed for years to come. Thank you for listening to 93 WIBC. I'm Ethan Hatcher. That's Brian Baker. And coming up next is Ryan Hedrick with WIBC News.
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20: Beef, it's what's for dinner. 62 degrees in downtown Indianapolis, going up to 86 on this Friday morning. I'm Ryan Hedrick. Here's what's trending at 9:30. U.S. beef farmers concerned about President Trump's cuts to tariffs on imported beef, saying it could make it harder for them to compete.
21: Lakeshore Land and Livestock co-owner Rachel Harmon understands consumers want to find the best deals possible at the grocery store to give their wallets a break.
22: If somebody can get it someplace cheaper, usually that's the route that they're going to go.
21: But Harmon says President Trump lowering tariffs from foreign-produced beef will hurt her farm's profits as people buy elsewhere. The change allows up to 300,000 metric tons of additional ground beef to enter the U.S. at lower tariff rates.
0: And that's Tony Langfellow in Algoma, Wisconsin, this morning. The number of people killed in the Nepal flood has risen to 500. A wall of water tore through Nepal mountain town Wednesday, killing hundreds, and authorities say over 1,000 people are missing, including dozens and dozens of Americans. And now your opening bell report on 93 WIBC, brought to you by Absolute Wealth Management. The Dow trading up 79 points this Friday morning to 53,568. The S&P is up 5, or now 6, to 7730. And the NASDAQ is down 45 and a quarter to 29,641. I'm Ryan Hedrick on The Level on the Go and at WIBC.com. 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

0: 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Ethan and Brian on the airwaves this morning. And Hoosiers have had enough. They say there's too many flocking cameras in this state, and it's time for some limitations, if not outright removal. One lawmaker appears to agree that State Senator Aaron Freeman, former Marion County Deputy Prosecutor, who turned defense attorney, says he's going to introduce legislation in the next session to limit license plate reader technology, but somehow preserve its use as a law enforcement investigative tool. So he's trying to thread the needle.
1: How are we
0: going to
1: do that?
0: I have no idea, man.
1: Realistically. I mean, look, I do understand.
0: It's a camera, right? It either works or it doesn't.
1: Well, but here's the problem, right? It's never the technology, Ethan. Mm-hmm. It's the people utilizing the technology.
0: Correct.
1: It's about their heart and their intention and what they're doing with it. We've invented incredible technology that is incredibly useful and powerful, and then there's always some idiot that comes along and finds a way to abuse it or use it in a manner in which it was not intended.
0: It's also incredibly invasive, and we've got multiple examples of law enforcement officials across the country abusing the immense power that has been handed to them in the form of these flock cameras. Washington Post did an investigation and found no less than at least 50 independent, separate instances of flock camera abuse across the country, including deputies that were using it to spy on their girlfriends,
1: right,
0: or track their wives, or track other family members, and otherwise snoop and invade people's privacy.
1: Okay. But if we're going to, use those incidents and we're going to stack them into a pile over here and say, okay, this is the rationale and the reason why we should not have these cameras, then don't we have to also evaluate where they've been useful and where they've rescued kids?
0: Sure, absolutely. I will say, in defense of flock cameras, they were instrumental in identifying the perpetrator of that terrible Haley Busby murder.
1: Mm-hmm.
0: Remember where she had contacted somebody on social media and then it ultimately resulted in her death. And that was, that flock technology was used to identify and capture the perpetrator. So there is room for that. But I mean, heck, you remember 2008's The Dark Knight, right? You saw that in theaters.
1: Yeah,
0: it's Christopher Nolan. Like, the whole central plot was Batman having the ability to spy on the entire city was too much power concentrated, invested in one individual. I mean, isn't that kind of what's going on here with the flock cameras? They're spying on all over the city, and it has the enormous potential. Yes, we can catch the Joker. We can figure out where he's at. Mm-hmm. But the power can also be abused.
1: Yeah, but that's a movie, though. And
0: sure,
1: the folks that are in support of these cameras, they have the winning trump card, which is, yeah, but we saved a kid.
0: No.
1: A kid was kidnapped. We found him as a result of utilizing this technology.
0: So can we thread the needle, or are we just forever, our privacy is lost? In some ways, we've already sacrificed it because we're all carrying around this technological device in our pocket that can track you at all times. Have you ever looked at Google Maps? Google, if you mm-hmm. have Google apps, is tracking actively where you go. Like, I looked up a map of where I'd been on Google, and it like actively tracked the, you know, me going to and from work, to and from my house, properties, the grocery store, the home improvement stores, Lowe's, Home Depot, Menards, visiting friends, whatever. So, mm-hmm. I mean, it's not just the flock cameras that are tracking you. There's lots of other, invasive services that are also keeping tabs on your movement at all times.
1: You know, listen, I'm not saying that it's not worth fighting it. I'm not saying that there is not a hybrid solution available that maybe somebody hasn't presented yet, but I also accept the fact that some of these things are just going to happen as society evolves and we are going to continue.
0: Evolves,
1: yes.
2: Pat Sullivan here. 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
1: Something of that sort.
0: Really?
1: Yeah, we have all these built-in safety features now. You know, in other countries, they've got it where it's like the it monitors the driver and can tell whether you're distracted or not. And you look at that and you go, well, do I really want it monitoring me? Do I want it invading my privacy? No. But on the other hand, this dummy next to me is sitting there texting and driving. He's swerving all over the place. Maybe he's had a couple of drinks. Well, yeah, I'd kind of like for his car to shut him down.
0: I'll tell you what, I didn't enjoy that technology. I rented a car from Pennsylvania back to Indiana, and it had some of those safety features equipped, and it caught me off guard because I'm just driving down the road, and then all of a sudden I feel the wheel like yank in a direction. What happened there? That's weird. And eventually I figured out, oh, this is an automated system. It's correcting me.
1: Right.
0: I didn't appreciate that. And in some cases, I felt like it made me less safe because for a moment, I lost control of the vehicle because it yanked control away from me.
1: It does make you less safe because here's why, Ethan. The more cars are able to kind of drive themselves and the more safety features we have built in, you know, the idiot proof features that they put in there to monitor the driver and to make sure I have blind spot detection and all the other crap that they put on these cars that pushes up the MSRP. It gives drivers a false sense of confidence and security. And it makes it more dangerous out there on the road. When you had to be engaged in the driving process, when you had to

0: your own gears, you know, when it took a little bit of muscle to actually turn the steering wheel, and you didn't have backup cameras, you had to check your side mirrors, you had to actually be a good driver and understand the rules of the road. You were more engaged. You might not have been very good at what you were doing on the road, but at least you were engaged and there was less opportunity for distractions. The biggest distraction you had was maybe yelling at the guys on the radio, but you didn't have time to sit there and text and drive when you were shifting gears.
1: Thanks for listening to 93 WIBC. You're tuning in to two angry old men yelling at the clouds.
2: This technology frightens and confuses me.
1: We also have another story that's relevant to the Indiana audience, as now the Indiana Supreme Court has decided to hear the Deary-Copenhaver recount fight. I think this is fascinating, Brian, because the central issue at play here is whether or not your vote still counts because some county clerk made a, you know, small clerical error down the line.
0: Yeah.
1: That's what's at issue here, because a core number, I believe it was like 8 or 6 votes that were flipped away from Deary toward Copenhaver because they lacked a signature or a stamp on the ballot. But otherwise, these Hoosiers participated in the election. They followed mm-hmm. all applicable rules. They didn't vote multiple times. They voted in the counties where they were registered, and they voted for the candidates that they supported. But on the basis of this clerical error, Copenhaver is attempting to overturn this, and the Indiana Recount Commission is attempting to overturn this, when it seems to me that the law is very clear. You can't throw out votes, legal votes, on the basis of simple clerical errors. And if we ultimately decide that you can do that, you can throw out votes for these very minor reasons, then I think that empowers potentially less secure elections in the future, because who's to say if some Democrat official doesn't decide to sign a few Republican ballots one way mm-hmm. or the other, right?
0: Yeah, absolutely. Well, we're constantly told every vote counts, right? So, I mean, if you follow the rules, the government's clerical error should be the government's problem, should it not be?
1: Correct. And at the end of the day, this is part and parcel with conversation that we've been having nationally about election integrity, about whether or not you have the right, the ability to participate freely in elections, and then your vote be counted and not diluted by either getting thrown away due to clerical errors or being diluted by illegal votes being cast in the election. I mean, both of these are related issues.
0: Yeah, lawful voters should not lose this vote because a government employee screwed something up on the paperwork.
1: And we also have another story coming out of Fishers, Indiana. This is, unfortunately, an increasing trend in schools around the state, yeah, where you have students who are bringing weapons to the school, either firearms or knives, or in this case, it was a fake firearm, but it looked real enough, and they're being charged anyway under a new Indiana law, as reported by Fox 59 News.
3: The most recent incident happened on Tuesday here at Fishers Junior High School, just the latest in a troubling trend we've seen so early in the school year.
4: It was an internet monitoring service that alerted school resource officers at Fishers Junior High School that a 13-year-old had brought a gun to school. Police found it inside the student's backpack and discovered it was a fake, but say it appeared very real.
5: Bringing weapons, whether they're fake, toys, real, is not going to be tolerated in a learning environment.
4: The student was arrested and charged with possession of an imitation firearm on school property. The law making it a crime to possess a fake gun was just signed into law this past year, and it's believed this may be the first time it's been applied.
5: It was something that we, as the Indiana School Resource Officers Association, have been working on with our politicians for several years.
4: But there have been other incidents that have posed a much greater threat, including at North Central High School. A 17-year-old was found with a gun in his backpack after police received a tip from the parent of another student. Charging documents reveal the gun was equipped with a machine gun conversion device and an extended magazine holding 33 rounds.
6: I'm in danger!
1: And these are just kids bringing these to school. That's the scary part. We just had right around the corner from me on Wallace Avenue a shooting on the east side of Indianapolis involving a 17-year-old, and I believe it was a 14-year-old, the 14-year-old shooting the 17-year-old, who I believe later died. I didn't see an update or not whether that was an accident or an intentional shooting, but either way, it's incredibly tragic, and the parents have to be blamed because the kids can't go to the gun store and buy their own weapons. They're getting them from somebody else, and those people should pay the penalty as well, I think.
0: Yeah, by the way, moment of personal privilege here, if I may, Ethan. Because I,
1: sure,
0: I
1: there's
0: think
1: lots
0: my,
1: of white privilege.
0: Yeah,
1: in this
0: no,
1: room.
0: I think my I think my wife is listening to the broadcast this morning, and of course we've been talking about the transition up to Indiana and schooling. Honey, I just made up my mind. We're homeschooling. Okay, back to you, Ethan.
1: Probably a good choice.
0: Yeah,
1: probably a good choice. I myself was homeschooled.
0: I had a line, Ethan.
1: It was coming.
0: It was coming. I thought, no, I'm not going there. I brought a squirt gun to school. I remember we on the playground we used to play with squirt guns. Now I don't, you know, even that's not a.
1: I don't think this was
0: anymore,
1: a squirt
0: right?
1: gun.
0: It's no, it wasn't. Like but like I think that it's gotten to that point now. You can't even like, you know, my grandfather used to do this thing where he'd kind of point his finger at me and do the thing. Yeah, you can't do that even.
1: No, I can't remember where it was. I'd have to look it up on the Google machine. But remember that kid that like bit his Pop Tart into the shape of a gun and got expelled or suspended? Oh my God, it's a dangerous and deadly Pop Tart. You could kind of, to a certain extent, at least rationalize or understand the overreaction and the hysteria when you juxtapose it with these people who are bringing machine gun converted extended clip pistols into the classroom with mm-hmm. them. Probably not up to any good with that, you know. Yeah.
0: All right, producer Kevin's saying we're talking too much. We need to go to break.
1: Thanks for listening to 93 WIBC. Coming up next, we'll be talking about a mother who intervened in an entertaining way to rescue her child, but it also resulted in her arrest. Details coming up next.
7: 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Yeah, there's more than just Iran going on out there. And does J.D. 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
1: Trouble on the cheese wagon in California, Ethan. 93 WIBC, Brian Baker, Ethan Hatcher. You know, there's stories that I pay attention to now because I've got a daughter, and so, you know, I might have ignored this in years past, but now I'm all about it because the kid is school age. There was a bus driver in California. He's in a bit of a hot water here because apparently there was a child that was disruptive on the bus. The school bus driver made the decision to pull the bus over to the side of the road, held all the children on the bus. At some point in time, a child made a phone call to his parent and said, "Hey, listen, I'm concerned, I'm afraid." And so mom showed up, and mom pulled a window out of the bus and climbed on in.
2: Mom was a badass in this audio clip.
1: She was. Oh, my God.
3: Oh, I thought she was about to start swinging.
4: Human sacrifice, dogs and cats living together, mass hysteria.
2: Honestly, though, I can't blame her.
1: No.
2: These kids are being detained.
1: Mm-hmm.
2: Why is this bus driver just sitting on the side of the road keeping all the other kids?
1: I don't know. She was arrested on a vandalism charge at the school's district request. Listen, I got to tell you something. I don't care. Because my wife is one of those who's very much like, she's very sweet. She's very, you would meet her and you go, oh, just sweet as pie, Mary Poppins mixed with, I don't know, some other Disney character like Snow White.
2: Pollyanna.
1: But, yeah, but when it comes time to, like, defend the daughter or defend the husband, she is like, the mask comes off, and all of a sudden she is just in war zone, and you do not want to get in her way.
2: Turns into Mama Bear.
1: Yeah.
2: That's what happened here.
1: That's what happened here.
2: Especially because this was a skinny little gal.
1: Uh-huh.
2: You know, she was a tiny little thing, but man, she popped through that window.
1: She crawled right on in. It was awesome.
2: She's like, I am getting my kid off this bus, and I can't blame her.
1: Yeah, good for her. Hey, Six Flags out in California, by the way, since we're on the Golden State, they closed one of their major roller coasters, the X2, after several brain injuries. You don't seem like the amusement park type.
2: I've never been a huge theme park enthusiast. When I was young, I used to be terrified of roller coasters. I kind of got over that. I'll ride some of the wooden coasters now. Holiday World is pretty good for the most part, but otherwise I can't never say been. That I'm a huge theme park enthusiast.
1: Now see, we're a Kings Island family. I never went to Holiday World.
2: Holiday World's great, and it's only gotten better over the years too.
1: It used to be like Santa Claus Land, right?
2: Mm-hmm. Yeah, okay. Long time ago, because it's in Santa Claus, Indiana.
1: Yeah, the point being though, some of these rides now have become so extreme that it's causing brain injuries and severe, listen, I thought
2: the
1: like
2: X2 looks real wild too. It's flipping you around. It's a steel roller coaster. I mean, it's got the extended arms. It's crazy.
1: Yeah. Yeah. And, even at Kings Island a few years ago, I mean, when I was a much younger man, I can remember riding on some of those things and getting banged pretty
2: Son
1: good.
2: Son of Beast.
1: Yeah.
2: It was rough.
1: Uh-huh.
2: Some of the roughest wooden coasters in the world over there at Kings Island.
1: It's a sad part. Journey in life, and I think a sad marker when you realize you've reached that age.
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2: When the captain got sick and had to turn the plane around, this was a Delta flight, and this was the recording to air traffic control.
6: This is the captain. I'm the one that's ill. I'm going to taxi the jet to the gate, and then I need to go to the hospital.
7: Roger. Delta 437, you can plan to exit at Yankee 2. They'll give you the quickest route to the gate.
6: Yankee 2, copy.
2: Ooh, he sounded rough. Not what you want to hear when you're on an airplane.
1: Did he eat the chicken or the fish?
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8: Coming up in 2 minutes from the Price Point Comfort Mitsubishi Electric Studios, why police showed up at apartments in Westfield, more newly released details about a radio legend, and downtown Indianapolis is about to get more magical. You'll hear how. 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It's 10 o'clock.
9: 6 months and counting as the Iran war grinds on. I'm Carmen Roberts, Fox News. At this monthly milestone, there's no end in sight for the war or its impact on the global economy. Fox's Jonathan Hunt reports from Tel Aviv.
10: President Trump posted to his Truth Social account last night saying that Iran is begging for a deal and is a failing nation. Iranian officials pushed back against that this morning, the country's foreign minister writing on X. Putting diplomacy back on track isn't impossible. It hinges on U.S. understanding of one simple fact. Pressure doesn't work. But the pressure is certainly building economically. We are seeing long gas lines in Iran, and we know that inflation is rampant.
9: Observers say another change is that the war has left Iran with a more radical leadership bent on controlling the Strait of Hormuz. It's also pushed up oil and gas prices. U.S. crude is down this morning, though, about 1% at $82.30 a barrel. But that's about $15 more than it was before the war. And AAA says the national average for gas is $4.09 a gallon, more than a dollar higher. In the Himalayas, the number killed in the devastating flash flood in Nepal and Tibet tops 550, with 1,500 missing, including 90 Americans. Fox's Chanley Painter reports.
11: And because of the destruction and weather, rescue efforts have been hindered. Dozens of bridges were decimated. Estimated in some 25 miles of roads washed away. And President Trump says that country will get what it needs.
12: We've spoken to the leadership and we let them know anything they want will happen.
9: And jurors in the Lindsey Clancy murder trial in Massachusetts are deliberating for a second day as they try to decide if she is criminally responsible for killing her three young children or was in the throes of a postpartum psychosis. America's listening, Fox News.
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8: The scene has now been cleared. partly sunny and 71 degrees in the Circle City, and we're up to a high of 83 today. Good Friday morning. I'm Jake McDaniel. Here's what's trending at 10:02. Police responded to a call that started as a domestic situation with someone, which led to lots of cops arriving in the area near Casey Acres Apartments in Westfield on Friday. Those aren't far from Ditch Road and 176th Street. No injuries have been reported, and investigators cleared the scene. Westfield Washington School said earlier this morning the district can return to normal transportation and school activities. WIBC traffic reporter Matt Bear's family released a statement this morning just days after his passing. They say they're thankful for his coworkers and listeners' patience and understanding. Matt's family says he died accidentally and that they believe alcohol was a contributing factor. Details about a celebration of life will be shared in the coming days. A motorcycle and another car crashed in Danville this morning right in front of a Kroger. The person on the motorbike was injured and needed medical treatment, and police are looking into this. $1 billion going into Rolls-Royce's plant as the company completes an investment in its Indianapolis operations. Indiana Senator Jim Banks says more Rolls-Royce products are built in Indianapolis than anywhere else in the world.
2: Hoosiers working at Rolls-Royce's Indiana factories build the engines for the C-130Js, the V-52 Ospreys, the F-35B, and will soon be building the new engines for the B-52 bombers and the Army's MV-75, the Cheyenne.
8: Those engines power military aircraft that support U.S. missions around the world, including operations in the Middle East. Banks says the MV-75 is a game changer for the U.S. Army. And if you want to see a magic show, you'll enjoy this event in downtown Indianapolis this weekend. Terry Stacey with that story.
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3: Julie Shaw with Big Car Collaborative says it's free 1 to 4 on Saturday. Terry Stacey, WIBC Mobile News.
8: And I'm Jake McDaniel. On the level, on the go, and on WIBC.com, it's 10:04. We've got Hatcher and Baker coming up in 1 minute.
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0: I don't know how he knew I wanted to hear this song, but I was just out in Beaufort, South Carolina. Went out to go see where they filmed Big Chill.
1: Nice.
0: Yeah, it's a big, big hit from that movie.
1: Great soundtrack.
0: Yes. And by the way, Mock big time me. I was in town. You know, she lives out there. I was like, hey, listen, unexpected. I was making a trip. I'm part of this medical study for Meniere's disease, right? And they've got me on this experimental drug. So I signed up to be part of this this test group so they can eventually get it approved and mainstream. And then people finally have a treatment for Meniere's disease. And it just so happened I had to go to South Carolina. I thought, well, you know, I'll just stop by. I'll see Beaufort and, you know, I'll check in, see how Mock's doing, and send her a text message, left her a voicemail, sent her an email. I tried all the channels available to me with the exception of Carrier Pigeon. And I finally heard back and, yeah, she was too busy to see me.
2: Well, I mean, she's running a very successful social media empire with Daisy for Chicks on the Right, so it's at least somewhat understandable on short notice, I'm sure.
0: I guess so, yeah.
2: Thanks for listening to 93 WIBC. Ethan Hatcher and Brian Baker on the radio, and Indiana is set to potentially receive a rather large, hefty payout from Meta and Facebook. They are one of how many states were involved in this lawsuit? I think it was upwards of 40 states that were involved in the lawsuit. Meta ultimately agreeing to pay $17.1 billion in settlements for the children who were addicted to their service. To me, Brian, I don't necessarily agree with this. I mean, I guess Meta figured it would be cheaper in the end to just pay the settlement, but can you really blame social media for kids being addicted to social media, or do we blame the parents for not taking the technology away from the kids?
0: Yeah.
2: You don't have to give your kid a smartphone. You don't have to give your kid access to the computer. How do I know? Because I grew up with kids that didn't have access to the computer. There was a lot of technology prohibition that was pervaded around the Jehovah's Witness Church.
0: Yeah, there's a lot of stuff that kind of creeps into your life, too, if you're a parent, you know, because life is busy and you've got so much that you're trying to manage. And so these little things, the technology, you bring it in and it's like, okay, well, you know, they're utilizing these tablets in school. And so they've got to be able to play these games to teach them to read and to write and to do basic arithmetic. And then, you know, that kind of becomes, well, there's maybe some games we can put on there that would be educational. And then, you know, next thing you know, okay, well, there's some videos that they could watch that would be educational. And it just sort of snowballs from there. But what I'm getting to is, you know, with Facebook, I think that's a little bit different, right? Because they're very crafty and they were very intentional about how they constructed this platform. They designed it to be addictive. They designed it to be able to take your information and sell it to advertisers. And when you click on something, you know, click the like button because Brian and Ethan are going to be on or, yeah, in Diane Woodward's case, you say, all right, they're my favorite people that are out for the gig. You know, they track all of that, and then they utilize that as part of, catering the algorithm to feed you the stuff that they think is going to keep you online the longest, right?
2: Okay, but how do they addict you? They addict you, I mean, presumably with the dopamine hits, right? You hit the like, and you get a little rush of the feel-good chemicals, and it keeps you coming. Isn't that, like, literally every business ever? You go to the theme park, you get a little hit of the dopamine, the feel good chemicals, you have your elephant ears and your turkey legs and you ride the rides and have a good time, drink some sugary soda, and all of a sudden you're addicted to going to the theme park because you want to come back and you want to go again. Does that mean I need a settlement from the theme parks? The bakery down the street, they make lots of good sugary cookies. When I'm walking past, I can smell the bread and I get that little dopamine hit, and then all of a sudden I want to go buy some bread in the bakery. Does that mean I get a settlement from the bakery because they're addicting me?
0: Look, I'm not saying I'm right. I'm just saying it's a worthwhile discussion. And I don't consider the bakery. I mean, I don't know. I guess you could get addicted to donuts, you know, and that could
2: you would have know a thing very... or two about bakeries.
0: Yes. Oh, okay. I see what you did there. You know, the theme park. Yeah, I guess, you know, you could get into the theme park and yes, I had a great time. I want to go back, but that's not something that necessarily takes me down a destructive road where I'm dealing with depression and anxiety and I'm constantly getting exposed to all of these, getting just constant negative input, right? I mean, this is kind of a different animal. And again, like I said earlier in the show, it's never about the technology. It's about how the technology is being utilized. But the folks that are behind the scenes at these social media platforms are very intentional about, hey, we want to keep you there as long as we possibly can. And we're seeing now the impact of kids that grew up with this technology and what the impact has been on mental health, how the system works, how the algorithms work. And I think we do have to address it, right? Don't we have to do, as a responsible society? Are we just going to say anything goes? Hey, parents, you know what? Do a better job when at the same time and just ignore the fact that these corporations are specifically exploiting those vulnerabilities?
2: I mean, it's a free country for the most part. Anything kind of does go. And some of these same arguments and same conversations we had about the television in the 1950s and the 1970s and the 1980s and 90s. And people say, oh, the kids are being raised by the boob tube and they're addicted to the television. And all these kids are stuck in front of the screen and all they want to do is watch TV, yada, yada, yada, yada, yada. Same thing. But now it's about Facebook.
0: Okay, so what I gather from you here is that when the money comes in, you just assume send it back to Facebook.
2: Yeah. I'm not getting the money, Brian. What is Indiana going to use this money for? None of the parents are getting the money from Facebook.
0: How about we take some of it and we put it into developing some programs for mental health for some of these kids that are suffering and going through and dealing with anxiety. Now we're against that?
2: No, I'm not against it, but do you think that the Indiana General Assembly is going to use $490
0: million? Okay, how about this? We use it and we put it towards the roads in Indianapolis.
2: Okay.
0: There's a good use.
2: Fine.
0: Okay.
2: Facebook for potholes. Sure we get.
0: We'll put their logo over the pothole like
2: we'll
0: Domino's
2: use blue asphalt so that way we know which ones were filled with Facebook money. How about that?
0: Solution.
2: We also have another story from Indiana where 15 public colleges have frozen in-state tuition for a second straight year. Hey, good news.
0: Yes.
2: At a time when people can ill afford excessively expensive college, at least they are keeping the rates stable.
0: Yeah.
2: It's one thing that's stable in a time of great instability.
0: Okay, so we've made some progress. Now let's work on reducing. What about that?
2: No, that ain't gonna happen. No. You know that ain't gonna happen.
0: I feel so bad. You know, my brother, I've got two nieces in college right now, and I mean, I cannot get over just how astronomically expensive it is to send a kid to college now.
2: Well,
0: it's ridiculous.
2: That's a byproduct of the nationalization of the student loan process, because
0: yep.
2: It totally changed the calculus for these college institutions about accepting new students. And it suddenly switched from being about academic integrity to shoving whatever warm body walks through the door, because it doesn't matter to the college if that nincompoop spends a lifetime in debt for student loans that they didn't need to have for an education that wasn't going to ultimately benefit them. The college doesn't care. They have their money and you can be a debt slave for the rest of your life.
0: Yep.
2: So they're just working on shoving as many bodies through the door as they could. And I saw the effects of that at my own college, at my own University of Indianapolis. In the short time that I was there, tuition incredibly spiked year after year after year. Those tuition increases, and they add up.
0: They do. They do. And, you know, I will say I've got family members also who have waited, you know, years. They never finished their degree and they're doing the online thing and getting their degrees. Purdue's got some kind of a program where you can actually go. You can get your bachelor's online. And I mean, I think you can do it fairly quickly and fairly inexpensively, seeing more and more of that. I mean, I love it. I love that they're coming up with practical solutions. But should we have gotten here in the first place? No.
2: No, and a lot of it is because of federal intervention, government intervention. Ronald Reagan ultimately famously saying the 9 most scary words in the English language are, I'm from the government and I'm here to help. After they've nationalized the loan process, tuition rates skyrocketed, academic integrity became a secondary concern, and now part and parcel of trying to shove as many warm bodies through the door as possible, now you have universities like the University of Michigan, who have removed grading requirements for first semester students. Well, it might hurt their feelings, Brian, to get a bad grade.
0: It's too much pressure.
2: This was talked about by Bill Maher.
3: Let's talk about higher education, shall we? Because this is not the only story in the news. Quite a few. University of Michigan?
4: Mm-hmm, where I went, yes.
3: That's where you went?
4: I did, yes.
3: Okay.
4: Yes, I wish I wouldn't have had grades.
2: Don't we all?
3: They're going to no grades now. And the reason given?
5: Just as freshmen or for the whole thing?
3: I'm not sure about that. It doesn't matter. It's ridiculous.
5: Yeah.
3: And they're saying it because sometimes a kid gets a bad grade and it makes them sad. I'm not making that up. I mean, I know Trump University is a scam, but when there's no grades, isn't that a scam too? This is not just the beginning, the end of the rot in higher education. It started long ago when they stopped teaching people things because they became indoctrination centers.
6: I am shocked. Shocked. Well, not that shocked.
2: He's saying the quiet part loud, loud there. Education is the secondary concern now at these scholastic and academic institutions. And that's a problem. That's very concerning.
0: Yeah,
2: they do say that the professors will be keeping track of the letter grades, but that's just for internal and advisory use. The students will be getting a pass or no credit.
0: So they themselves have no idea where they are. Even if they want to know where they are. You know, I understand easing freshmen into college. I get it. Especially, you know, it's a big life change. You're getting a lot of things thrown at you all at once.
2: Hell, but adulthood. High school for?
0: Okay, but adulthood is largely a series of things that make you uncomfortable,
2: yes.
0: Right? While remaining permanently attached to your record. So maybe learning how to recover from a bad grade,
2: yes,
0: is itself part of the education process.
2: A vital part of, yes, adulthood is learning how to live with discomfort, deal with discomfort, manage discomfort, and then marshal all that somehow to your own personal benefit.
0: Is there an emotional support GPA?
2: I'm sure there is now. 93 WIBC, Ethan Hatcher and Brian Baker on the radio. Oh, one more local story to get to before we cut to break. The Children's Museum set to temporarily close for infrastructure work. They are going to be closing the museum and the sports legend experience from September 14th to 25th for major electrical, HVAC, and plumbing work. They're also going to be making

0: in quality of life and accessibility improvements across the museum. I love the Children's Museum, or I loved the Children's Museum when I was a child. I went fairly often with my grandmother would take me. It was a good time.
1: It is fantastic, you know. And I mean, I grew up in the era before they'd added like the atrium. I remember when that came along. That was just such a huge deal. But we have one of the greatest children's museums in the country, bar none. No competition. And I'm
0: in the world, Brian.
1: Yeah, and I'm saying this having lived in a lot of different cities and been to a lot of different children's museums with my kid. Indianapolis has got it down.
0: It's not bluster. They do museum reviews, and routinely the Indianapolis Children's Museum ranks as one of the best children's museums, not just in the country, in the world, because of the quality of the exhibits that are brought and the presentation and the size of the Children's Museum. Mm-hmm. It's fairly substantial when compared to other institutions of its nature. So, you know, it's a great, great service for our city, a great place for kids to spend time as opposed to shooting each other.
1: Well, yes.
0: Go to the Children's Museum.
1: I got a bone to pick, though. Last time I was there, I noticed that they had removed the cave experience. There used to be a cave of some sort. I mean, I don't remember what floor it was on, but you kind of walk through this little cave, and then they had some turtles and some things, and that appears to have been removed.
0: That was in the basement next to the Egyptian exhibit, if I'm right.
1: Okay. That might have been. Yeah. Well, so where is it?
0: I don't know. It's been a while since I've been there.
1: Okay. Well, I'd like to talk to somebody in charge. I'd like to know why that was removed. That was one of my favorite exhibits.
0: Bring it back.
1: Yes, I want it back.
0: Okay. Well, now you've heard the mandate from WIBC's Brian Baker. He says, bring that cave back to the Children's Museum and do it on the double.
1: It was fun.
0: Post haste.
1: It was fun.
0: 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And coming up next, we're going to be talking a little bit about immigration and who actually does the work in the American economy. 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

0: 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All of that helps boost and promote the show. Thanks for listening. Ethan Hatcher and Brian Baker on the radio. Go ahead.
1: I don't know how I feel about all these platforms now, particularly the video platform, because a banger song like that comes on, and, you know, I want to move in the studio, and I'm going to awkwardly dance about here in this chair. People that are following us on YouTube are thinking Brian's having some kind of a medical emergency.
0: Nah, I think you're off base there. People love to wiggle and shake with Brian Baker. Get jiggy and groovy with it. We're a couple of hip guys.
1: Oh, cool boy, cats. Are we ever. Yeah.
0: Well, maybe not cats. That's the other guy. We're the Cats halftime show.
1: Yep, Tony Katz halftime show. That's what we decided. That's what we settled on for this program here.
0: This segment, we're discussing immigration labor, who actually does the work in the American economy. And, Brian, it seems like Democrats always get really feisty and really angry if you threaten their slave labor. Last time, they initiated a civil war because their slave labor was going away. And now they are fighting against immigrations and customs enforcement because, once again, their slave labor is going away. This is a California Democrat, shocker. Kevin Mullen of California held a town hall on the American economy where he said it is built on the backs of immigrant labor. Sounds a little racist to me.
2: Our American economy runs on immigrant labor. That's why I will continue to say no to more funding for ICE until there are serious reforms and meaningful oversight.
0: So these people, they don't get the same kind of protections that American workers get. They're usually underpaid. They're usually put in very dirty and unsafe working conditions. And, here we have Kevin Mullen, who doesn't seem to think that's a problem. In fact, he wants more of it. We want more dangerous, underpaid labor here in the United States. It's not a good look, Brian, but well, that's the Democrat Party.
1: And their pushback, too, is always that, well, Americans don't want to do these jobs. No, I think what it is that a lot of times these employers just don't want to pay Americans a livable wage.
0: Bingo! Because, of course, they always say that. And it's, primarily they paint it as a labor-based job. Well, Americans don't want to do landscaping. Or, Americans don't want to, pick crops. Or, Americans don't want to do the hard jobs. It's not always just the hard jobs. Frequently, it is also sophisticated high-tech jobs that Americans are supposed to be qualified for, and certainly many Americans are thirsty for gainful employment. But these tech companies, they want to underpay, and so they abuse the H-1B visa program to bring in underpaid hordes of foreign immigrant workers, as was disclosed by Palmer Luckey. This clip is a few weeks old when he was discussing the H-1B visa issues, but it ties perfectly into the conversation because of how they're being abused by employers.
3: Of course, there's so much H-1B abuse. You would not believe what I saw when I was in Silicon Valley. It is insane. It's obviously a program to try and replace U.S. workers with basically slave labor that can't ever escape. H-1B abuse is crazy.
4: Okay, good, great. So now the truth comes out, doesn't it?
0: I mean, we kind of knew this was going on for a while, but now the mask is being pulled back, both by the Democrat Party and by tech company insiders.
1: Yeah, unfortunately, too, because we didn't nip this in the bud early enough. We have really, the labor system has become somewhat dependent on immigration in ways that suppress wages, definitely exploit workers, and discourage employers from making jobs more attractive to Americans. So,
0: sure. Well, I mean, they,

0: They have replaced American workers entirely in some examples, like this Hamptons Yacht Club, which had to cancel restaurant service because they lost their foreign kitchen staff. This is an ultra-exclusive Hamptons Yacht Club that had to cancel the service. The story is a concrete example of immigration enforcement colliding with industries that have become dependent on foreign temporary labor. If you had American kitchen staff, you wouldn't be having these problems. But they don't.
1: Right.
0: And that's the whole issue here.
1: Yes.
0: Thanks for listening to 93 WIBC, Ethan Hatcher and Brian Baker on the radio. Speaking of immigrants and immigrant communities, now immigrant-owned NYC, New York City businesses are being targeted by none other than Zoran the Moron, Mamdani, because they are pitching a fit at his proposed socialist grocery stores,
1: yes.
0: Government-owned grocery stores that are going to put them out of business. Grocery stores often operating on extremely small margins.
1: Yeah, very
0: we're talking about 2 to 3, 4% max profit margin on a lot of these goods. And you have Zoran the Moron saying, well, we're going to undercut store prices by about 30%. Well, they can't take that kick to the teeth.
1: No.
0: So a lot of immigrant-owned bodegas are getting ready to go down the tubes. And, of course, they pitched a fit about Zoran's plans. And so his response to this is to start inundating them with sanitation violations. So he's sicking the city investigators and the city inspectors against those who oppose his communist whims. Where have we seen this game plan before?
1: Yeah.
0: It's the USSR all over again. We warned you about it. It was inevitable that this was going to come, which is why I say that New York City deserves every ounce of this. I wish Zoran nothing but success in his ambition to destroy New York City, because truly they deserve every ounce of it. You get the government you deserve. They asked for it. They elected it. They have it. And by golly, this could well be an excellent object lesson for the rest of us.
1: Yes. Yeah, so well, he said it was going to be a beautiful and interesting cultural experiment when he was elected, and it's playing out in real time. It is fascinating to watch the car crash.
0: 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Ethan Hatcher and Brian Baker on the radio. And up next, Jake McDaniel with the news.
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3: The markets are watching. You've got partly sunny skies and 72 degrees in downtown Indy. I'm Jake McDaniel. Here's what's trending now at 10:30.
4: Money matters.
3: That's Federal Reserve Chairman Kevin Warsh speaking this morning at the Central Bank's annual symposium in Wyoming.
4: But my view is that money has something important to do with monetary policy. We should pay attention to money created by the central bank and money that comes from the banking and financial system.
3: Warsh saying in prepared remarks that recent inflation reports show it cooled a bit, but they didn't tell him that underlying trends have meaningfully improved. Jurors deliberating, that is, in the Lindsey Clancy murder trial in Massachusetts. Clancy admits that to strangling her 3 children in 23, but pleaded not guilty to 3 counts of first-degree murder, and prosecutors say the killings were premeditated, while the defense says Clancy suffered a postpartum psychotic break. And the Indiana Fever take on the Connecticut Sun this evening at Gainbridge Fieldhouse in downtown Indianapolis, and the tip-off is at 7:30. I'm Jake McDaniel, on the level, on the go, and on WIBC.com.
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1: And there it is.
0: It's Ryder.
1: 93 WIBC, Brian Baker and Ethan Hatcher. Thank you for joining us on this fine Friday morning. Ethan, I chose this song for a very specific reason, and the reason is I think I might have unintentionally caused the death of a celebrity.
0: How'd you do that?
1: Well, you know, Peter Collins.
0: Yes, yeah, yes. Famously the voice of Optimus Prime. I think that's where most people would recognize him from.
1: It is, it is. But I know him as a as another character from my youth. You see, when I was younger, I was quite into a program called that Knight Rider.
0: Many people were.
1: Dan yeah, Hasselhoff. Reliving it now with my daughter, you know, and I go to the Knight Rider convention. Well, you, and I paid a great deal of money to go to the Knight Rider convention. The Southern Knights of Atlanta took my daughter. It was a wonderful time, but I also realized
0: there's still big enough fan base for Knight Rider that they can have a whole convention.
1: There is, and here's the thing: it was wonderful and also awful because I realized, oh, it's me. And a bunch of other middle-aged losers who just never got past the fact that this show was canceled and it's no longer around and we're still living our childhood through this program. And then I had my daughter and the delight on her face when we pulled into the parking lot and she saw all these kit cars and then she got to meet people that were actually on the show. I mean, It was awesome. It was amazing. And because she was the only person there that was under the age of 40, she got all kinds of attention. We walked away with all kinds of freebies and great moments with folks who were on the show. It was fantastic. But anyhow,
0: don't feel too bad, because even if the show is still around like Star Trek, they're still making new Star Trek, but the Star Trek conventions are full of middle-aged dads.
1: Right. But I've gotten us off track here, though. The whole point with Peter Cullen is that my wife and I were talking about all the celebrity deaths that we've had, and she said, who's next? And I said, oh, I hope we don't lose William Daniels, the voice of Kit. And we didn't, but we lost the voice of Carr, the evil nemesis of Kit, Carr, K-A-R-R, the night automated roving robot. And that voice was Peter Cullen.
0: That was Peter Cullen. Obviously an enormously talented man. Somebody, and this is kind of strange to say, but it's true. He served as a stand-in father figure for a generation of children with his character, the transforming truck, Optimus Prime on, Transformers.
1: I mean, that's part of this, too, that's so hard. He's part of the sound of my childhood.
0: Yeah.
1: Yeah. I mean, it's just really brutal to lose him. We have an audio clip of him, do we not?
0: Yes, this is a great audio clip that I wanted to share in memory of Peter Cullen. And, of course, there's lots of great interactions with him over the years. But this was at a fan event where he explained how he developed the voice for Optimus Prime. And it's a very personal story. It's a touching story. And at a time when we've had to deal with so much death, both locally and nationally, I think it's best to remember the good times and remember the what made these people special. And here was Peter Cullen sharing his story.
15: How did you come up with the original voice for Optimus Prime?
16: It's a story that I've told many times. And maybe some of you have heard it, but it's a story very dear to me, and it's the truth. It happened. My brother Larry, a captain in the Marine Corps, had returned from Vietnam. He was a decorated Marine and a Bronze Star with V and a couple of Purple Hearts. And we were sharing an apartment, going through a difficult time in my life, when Larry came down, and it was about 1984, and we were, as I said, living in an apartment together. And he would always take a little interest in where I was going every day, because I was a grunt, as the Marines would say. You know, if you're a ground trooper, you're a grunt. Anyway, Larry's 13 months older, 5 inches taller. And but we're 13 months apart. We were very, very close. So he said, Peter, where are you going today? Well, Larry, you need the car? He said, no, I just want to know where you're going. I said, I'm going to audition. I'm going to be, I'm auditioning as a truck. He said, he did the same thing. And so I said, but Larry, he's evidently a hero truck. He's a hero. And his face got somber and he said, Peter, if you're going to be a hero, be a real hero. Don't be a Hollywood hero type with all the BS and all the yelling and screaming and trying to be tough. Be strong enough to be gentle. Okay, Larry. Yeah. So as his voice is ringing in my ears as I'm driving to the audition, and I read the copy, and Larry is just coming out. His voice, the way he talked to me, and it said, you know,
17: I'm Optimus Prime.
16: No, it was, my name is Optimus Prime.
0: And I mean, just goosebumps go down your spine when you hear him bring out that voice, the voice that's inspired by his war hero brother.
1: Yeah.
0: And that's so when you hear Optimus, what you're actually hearing is Peter Cullen's impersonation of his brother, Larry. Well, and I just love that story. I think that's a neat story. It's a neat background, and it's a great explanation for what has helped make that character so timeless.
1: It speaks so well too to the art of voiceover. I mean, people mm-hmm. that are truly great at it. My wife does animation voiceover, and so I've had an opportunity to meet and interact with a lot of these folks over the years, and it's just incredible what they can do and what they can portray with their voice. And right there, you know, that strength without swagger, the authority without the insecurity. I mean, it just what a what a huge loss. And unfortunately, it is a dying art form, too.
0: Yes. Well, because now they've relied so too much on celebrity voices,
1: yes,
0: where exactly these celebrities right. get cast in voice actor roles, but they don't actually voice act. They just play themselves,
1: right.
0: which is kind of disappointing. When you have a real voice actor, I'm thinking of one in particular, like Troy Baker. He's very prominent in video games.
1: Mm-hmm.
0: Right now, I am playing Bethesda's 2024 release of Indiana Jones and the Great Circle.
1: Yeah.
0: And he does an impersonation of a young Harrison Ford. It's so good that you can honestly sometimes forget that's not Harrison Ford talking. This is a voice actor that is doing the work. And that's somebody who's dedicated to their craft, just like Peter Cullen was. And you also have other phenomenal character actors who bring really weird, wacky, unique, totally individual and distinct characters like Tim Curry, you
1: yes.
0: know, in his storied career. I think possibly my favorite Tim Curry role, and everybody has one, would be Long John Silver in Muppet Treasure Island. He was so good in that role.
1: I forgot that one.
0: He was so good. The Muppets, of course, did a memorial for Tim Curry and said if anybody deserved the title of honorary Muppet, it was him. And he did so well with that. It's sad that he's gone.
1: For me, it was the butler in Clue.
0: Another good one.
1: I mean, wow. That was a challenging role. And I mean, the dialogue, he would just spit everything out so quickly. It was just impressive to watch. I've never seen the Rocky Horror Picture Show all the way through.
0: I think, what was the movie? It was, Coco or Congo. Where he played, Herkimer Hermoka. And this is a clip that I wanted to share because I think he had a healthy outlook on his own mortality. And this is a clip that since his passing has gained new levels of meaning, but he was doing an interview in 2025 and talking about his death, his, you know, upcoming death and his comfortability with it. And I thought these were just beautiful thoughts to share, especially as we deal locally, nationally with such a heartbreaking topic.
18: I don't fear death. I try to avoid it, as I think we all do. But I suspect that in the end, I will welcome it.
19: What does that mean?
18: Well, I think it may be very comforting to go bye-bye, and I want to earn it.
19: What does that mean?
18: Well, I want to earn the privilege of not being here.
19: But that doesn't mean you're looking forward to it.
18: No, I'm not galloping towards it.
19: But it sounds like you think it might be something of a relief.
18: I think I may well embrace it.
0: I love the outlook of wanting to earn your peace.
1: Yeah.
0: The comfort of saying goodbye, which we all ultimately have to do. And that's why you have to live each day to your fullest. Don't live it with regret. So that way, when it's your time to say bye-bye and take the forever dirt nap, you can do it with your head held high.
1: Yeah.
0: And I guess while we're talking about this, of course, one person whose head will forever be held high is our own beloved Matt Bear.
1: Yeah.
0: Who was truly loved by everyone he met. He's one of those rare people. He's like the, you know, a Mr. Rogers type character where he was so full of heart and love and service for others, both in what he did in his podcasting, how he used his voice to help inspire others to greatness. And then also what he did here as a traffic director of WIBC every day, helping people get safely to work.
1: You know, it was interesting. What I've realized, I mean, of course, we all knew how special Matt was and just
0: yeah.
1: what a huge heart he had and just filled with empathy for others. And was so intentional about pouring into other people. But it's become clear to me, he did me a kindness when I left WIBC back in like 2022. I got a lot of nice, you know, little text messages from people and some emails, and some people even bothered to, you know, pick up the phone and make a phone call to me and just say, hey, we're going to miss you. And thanks for the work you did here over the years. About a week after all of that happened, went to the mailbox and I got a handwritten card from Matt. And it was the most, I don't want to read it on the air, but, it was just the most heartfelt, extraordinary, encouraging, uplifting, affirming words. And it touched my heart immeasurably. And it has, it's earned a place in my office, just, sits there and I see it every single day. It touched me so much that he took the time to do that. And it made me feel special. And what I realized looking back now and hearing all these stories over the last week is that, not that I'm not special, but Matt did those kinds of things for everyone. Like his entire life was about service to others.
0: And you could hear in his, written work there on the card, the kindness and the affirmation in his words when he didn't wish you good luck, because he said, you don't need the good luck. You're too talented. You will do fine and you will succeed in any venture you pursue.
1: Yeah.
0: That's beautiful.
1: And I told my wife, cause I read that to her and there were a lot of tears, obviously. Yeah. And, people always, the saying, I want to be the man that my dog thinks I am. I want to be the guy that Matt Baer thinks I am, that Matt Baer believed I was capable of becoming.
0: And that's the gift that he leaves behind for so many people that he helped inspire to excellence through his kindness, through his words, through his actions. And those are what's going to be remembered for years to come. Yeah. We miss our friend. Everybody does in this building. Yeah. Very much.
1: 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WIBC. It's Brian Baker and Ethan Hatcher. Thanks for listening.
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0: WIBC, Ethan Hatcher and Brian Baker on the radio. And Brian, I am just reading through the write-up of this man in Putnam County, and what a hilarious read it is. He's accused of impersonating a national security agent as well as forging Chief Justice of the United States Supreme Court John Roberts' signature. You may be well asking yourself, why? Why would the accused Joshua Culver choose to do these things? Well, it was to put pressure on the Indiana justice system to drop separate criminal charges. The indictment alleges Culver falsely identified himself as an agent with the National Security Agency on at least two occasions last September, including attempts to gain information about a family member. And later in January, he claimed to be a special, quote, special master enforcing orders of the United States Supreme Court to pressure a Lake County judge to dismiss criminal cases and judgments against him. He then did the same thing to a Grant County judge, where he forged the Chief Justice's signature and used a counterfeit seal on an order last September to pressure the court to drop separate theft charges against him. He now stands accused of these charges, forging a Chief Justice signature. And something tells me, I don't think he's going to get off lightly from this one.
1: Probably not. Although I have to say, the amazing part.

0: thing, Cole? Because this one really caught my attention. Now.
1: That's scary.
0: We've gone from Indiana potholes to Indiana trapdoors in our roadways.
1: Yeah. That's pretty scary. This happened to a motorcyclist in Putnam County who plunged into a sinkhole. Incident follows, of course, the flooding that has been all around Indiana. Mm-hmm. And it can create those sinkholes. Yeah, it's dangerous.
0: It's very scary.
1: It reminded me of another story that actually happened this week in New York City. Kind of a similar situation, except it wasn't a sinkhole. It was a manhole cover that had been dislodged by a tractor trailer driving down the road. And this poor woman, I think she died, poor woman parked her SUV in front of the manhole cover, gets out of the car, and... Not good.
0: No.
1: And you gotta keep your head on a swivel at all times. I mean, you got, of course, a lot of criminal miscreants running around, but also sinkholes. This show has been rather dour, Brian. again, it's tying in with this overarching theme of death that can come for you at any time.
0: All right. Well, how about a positive here then about Marion County and the ongoing saga of ankle monitors, Ethan?
1: Oh, joy. And yes, they want to eliminate them.
2: I want to say, express my gratitude for those that are in support of Scott Hall and his movements towards waiving the ankle monitor fees in that whole broad spectrum. So I want to express my gratitude for those who are in support. And I also just want to emphasize of the reason why it's important for this to be waived. If you invest back in your community, we can see great things if you invest in your community, right? Councilman Hart said that he heard people speak about, you know, sidewalks and streetlights and stuff like that. And those are important topics as well. But when you invest in a population, a targeted population, incarcerated population, it could possibly change the narrative for those individuals. If there's a stigma about they're selling drugs to get money to fund their lifestyles or committing crimes to fund their lifestyle, if there are fees and barriers in place of that that's taking money from them, we can waive them to better sustain their life upon reentry. That is investing in your community. That could possibly stop crime. Instead of me spending my money towards this that we can waive off, I can put this in spending money towards getting transportation to a job interview. I can spend money towards maybe funding stuff for my children, if I have children. Maybe helping my get my hygiene and clothes together so I can go to a job interview like the brother Garrett back here. He helps people get suits. So what if I need a suit for a job interview?
0: Yeah.
2: So these are just little things that this $3.4 million could go towards. Investing in your community.
1: Sure.
2: You said I heard about the sidewalks, but let's change the narrative on felons and people even have misdemeanors so we can better the community.
3: Wrong, sir. Wrong.
1: How about we don't change the narrative on felons? I think we,
0: you know what?
1: I think we had the narrative right the first time.
0: I normally hate those little clips you put at the end, but that one, you got me, baby.
1: Oh. Stay tuned to 93 WIBC.
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7: The jurors have a question. I'm Carmen Roberts, Fox News. The jury in the Lindsey Clancy murder trial in Massachusetts sends a question to the judge as they deliberate for a second day. Fox's Nate Foy is outside the courthouse in Plymouth.
8: The jury could be asking a question about evidence, and they could also be asking a question about the law, of which the judge provided instructions yesterday, but these people aren't legal experts, and they sometimes need some help.
7: The jury is tasked with deciding if Clancy is criminally responsible for killing her three children or if they agree with her defense team that says she was suffering from postpartum psychosis and did not know what she was doing. As many Americans are awaiting for a verdict, investors are tuned in to what Federal Reserve Chair Kevin Warsh is saying at a speech in Wyoming this morning, where he just said inflation is still too high.
9: Price stability is not self-executing. Nor is inflation necessarily mean reverting. It's the Fed's job to deliver stable prices. No excuses.
7: And speaking at the central bank's annual symposium in Jackson Hole, Warsh suggested the Fed may have to raise interest rates in the coming months to reach its 2% target. Inflation's remained elevated amid tariff wars and the conflict with Iran. Stocks are now higher, the Dow up 228 points, the Nasdaq gaining 156. And as rescue teams in Nepal and Tibet work to find survivors from the catastrophic flooding, the death toll climbed to at least 579 and the number missing soared to almost 2,000, U.S. State Department spokesman Tommy Pigott tells Fox News.
10: We have, at this point in time, no knowledge of any U.S. citizen deaths. We acted immediately to provide assistance. Of course, we're in close coordination with the governments, the local authorities.
7: Among those missing, 90 Americans. 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
2: 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On the level. On the go.
6: What happened on the east side before sunrise? Mostly sunny and 75 degrees in the Circle City. I'm Jake McDaniel, and here's what's trending at 11:02. A person is dead after being hit by a vehicle on the east side of Indianapolis this morning. Indy Metro Police arrived at East 38th Street and Irvington Avenue and found that man who died at the scene. Police say the driver sped off but later came back, and they're now looking into this. A SWAT situation at a Westfield apartment is over, but police are still searching for a woman and a man. Officers arrived at the Casey Acres apartments near Ditch Road this morning for a domestic situation, and they found a torn window screen and realized the man and woman escaped. Investigators ID'd them as Marquesas Dean and Tiana Bonds. Police say Dean had a felony warrant for gun charges out of Marion County, and police learned a teenage girl had been injured and she was taken to a hospital. Hamilton County leaders with an update about the historic flooding.
11: So we did have redundant systems on the water lines, and so we're still operational. Lane's teams done a good job making sure that's all operational for now. But those are all a loss. The bridge is obviously a loss.
6: City engineer Bradley Pease talking about the Hazeldale Parkway Bridge, which collapsed because of the floodwaters. Officials say when flood volumes rise, water spills out, which is why they have floodplains and floodways. Gas prices are lowering. If you need to drive up to the gas pump, AAA says you're paying an average of $3.43 a gallon. And Perry Township Schools in UIndy broke ground on a multi-million dollar facility that's the first of its kind in Indiana. Here's Jonette Cruz.
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13: Transformational initiatives require bold leadership, vision, and drive. Our Board of Trustees is grateful that our university is blessed with a president who has a clear vision of the future of higher education.
12: The project is backed by funding from the Lilly Endowment and is expected to transform K-12 and higher education collaboration across the state. 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
6: And I'm Jake McDaniel. On the level, on the go, and on WIBC.com, we've got Hatcher and Baker coming up in 1 minute on this Friday morning. It's 11:04.
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16: 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Ethan, I ran into a friend in the hallway there when I was running out using the restroom during the break.
17: Lots of friends in this building. 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
16: Yes, this was a good neighbor, Nige.
17: Nige, a good guy?
16: Yeah, you know, and Nige and I go back a long, long way, back to the days when we were doing country radio at 93.9 The Bear, and which our current program director, David Wood, he was one of the programmers back in those days, you know, so some of us have been kicking around this market for a really long time, but Nigel wasn't looking too healthy, and he says to me, you know, I'm so glad to see you, he said, I would give you a hug, but I've just, like, been on death's doorstep, and I'm not feeling well. I'm sick. And I thought to myself, I appreciate that. And at the same time, by all means, come into the building, infect everyone, hang out in the air studio.
17: If anybody ever needed some vitamin C supplements, that would be Nigel, because that man is perpetually sick. I feel bad for him. He's always catching some kind of deathly illness, a bad cold, bad flu, bad something else. Hope he feels better soon, and I'm glad I'm getting out of here so I don't have to touch all the surfaces that he's going to be touching.
16: You know what we could do? We could get him a get-well gift here, because I understand Indianapolis customs officers have come into a whole stash of some luxury goods.
17: A substantial amount valuing up to $3.7 million of fake Cartier and Tiffany and other luxury brands.
16: And that's the authentic value. They're all fakes, but it's worth $3.7 million.
17: Came out of Hong Kong, and these customs
16: officers... Then it ain't worth $3.7 million. I'm not buying it. Is that like that street value?
17: Yeah, street value.
16: Okay, gotcha.
17: Well, I mean, I guess I would assume it's street value, but maybe it's substantially more if the actual good, because you don't know what quantity it is.
16: Yeah, I guess.
17: Could be a huge pallet. You know, you never know.
16: I don't know. Nothing says luxury like a Cartier bracelet arriving from Hong Kong in a padded envelope.
17: And you know, that was kind of what tipped off these customs officers, because they see this, purported to be luxury shipment, but it looks rather cheap. Looks a little, you know, not up to standard. Not

0: not up to snuff, and so they start poking around and doing a little bit more investigating into the shipping facility, and lo, counterfeit goods.
1: Yeah. How terrifying would it be? That, I don't know. Are there husbands out there that would buy their wife something, you know, out of the trunk of a guy's car at a swap meet and try and pass it off on Christmas morning?
0: Sure. Hey, sure, Brian. I mean, I've been to New York City a number of times. And all those street vendors with the tables, they're not out there for, you know, their entertainment. They're out there because people are buying the crap.
1: You know, and some of this stuff does go for big money because these, you know, the artificial, the fake Rolex watches. To get one of those, like when it was in the prime era where they were really doing a good job with the imitations, those go for a lot of money.
0: Why does this Rolex tick? Oh, it's quartz power.
1: They're collectibles now, man.
0: For real?
1: Yeah.
0: Fake Rolexes are collectible?
1: They go for a lot of money.
0: Yeah. Interesting. Mm-hmm. I would never have guessed that.
1: Hey, we missed a celebrity death earlier, and relevant to a story that we've got here. But Dolly Parton.
0: Oh, yeah. Yes. I thought we mentioned Dolly. We didn't talk at length about Dolly.
1: No, we didn't. But, you know, Dolly's got a special place in my heart. Like, she always just had such the positive attitude, you know, the good outlook on life, and poured into the community, did a lot of good for people. And my father, when he was a disc jockey in Knoxville, Tennessee, back in the days when I think Dolly, she must have just split from Porter Wagoner. But anyway, she was making the rounds. They went out on a Coke date together. A Coca-Cola, I should clarify.
0: Oh, I was about to say. A Coca-Cola date. Okay.
1: Yeah, you know. So I, you know,
0: go to the soda fountain. That's wholesome.
1: No,
0: it's old timey.
1: You know, had things gone differently, I mean, Dolly Parton could have been my mom.
0: What a strange world that would be. So
1: you know, I wound up with a better one.
0: The thing about Dolly in particular, she kept so much of her life private. She was one of those rare celebrities who really managed that aspect extremely well. I mean, for the most part, people never even saw Dolly Parton without her wig, without her makeup. She even said purportedly that she would sleep in the stuff because she didn't know whether, you know, there'd be a fire or an emergency, especially like if she's on tour and she's got to, you know, leave the bus or leave the hotel room on short notice. And then all the staff and, you know, all the prying eyes of the public at large can see her outside of her persona. I mean, a lot of people didn't even know that she was married to a guy who paved driveways around the Nashville area.
1: Mm-hmm. Yeah. Well, and now locally, I guess what this IU professor is going to have a Dolly Parton legacy and Dollyology course.
0: This is dumb.
1: No, it's is awesome.
0: For a fan club, not for a university where you're paying tuition. This is not an applicable skill that you will be taking to the workplace environment. This isn't going to further your career in technology or manufacturing, and it's not going to contribute 1 ounce or 1 iota to the cure for cancer. It has no place, no business in academic setting.
1: Well, listen, before we tear this thing apart, can we at least give a few of the details on this, on what's happening here? So, an Indiana University professor discussing Dolly Parton's cultural legacy. He has developed an IU course focused on her career and influence. The course will use her music, her public image, her philanthropy, and cultural impact as an academic subject. And, you know, I think as much as I want to tear into this, I'm kind of okay with it, you know? I'm okay with it.
0: That's the fan, Brian, talking.
1: You know what it is? It's just that there's so few people left on in the celebrity mainstream that we could look up to, and we go, you know, they really did have a positive cultural impact. And I mean, she did wonderful things. I mean, like, how many kids are getting books on a monthly basis because of a program that she set up to send kids books that I think it continues from elementary through high school?
0: That's the Imagination Library, but no kids in Indiana are getting those books because Governor Braun cut the funding, $6 million.
1: Thanks so
0: no
1: much,
0: funding
1: Governor
0: for you.
1: Braun. Yeah, I heard at one point in time, you know, Dollywood, that folks who worked for Dollywood, that they would get a tuition reimbursement.
0: Oh, wow.
1: Yeah. So, I mean, she did. She poured into people, you know? I'm okay with this, Ethan.
0: Dolly the person and Dollyology the academic course are two separate things, Brian. Dolly did wonderful charitable works, but I'm not sure those are being continued at IU.
1: I don't know. If we have to accept these gender studies courses and that ideology, I don't know. I guess if we're gonna bend the rules for them, why can't we have a few things? Why can't conservatives?

0: Except a couple of wins.
1: Speaking about celebrities, there was actually a clip earlier we didn't have time to play about Ben Affleck discussing one of his celebrity heroes. Mm. And sometimes you don't want to meet your heroes because it can take away from the illusion and the edifice that these people have carefully curated and crafted for themselves. In this case, it was Ben Affleck, the actor, coming to the realization that Harrison Ford, the actor, is not Han Solo, the character, is not Indiana Jones, the character. And sometimes when you meet your heroes and you see them puttering around in the real world, mm-hmm. it takes away from the illusion.
2: When I was a kid, I kind of thought Harrison Ford was that guy. You know what I mean? Like, that's what Harrison Ford, I think he's probably the biggest, you know, movie star of my childhood. And whether it was like, you know, Indiana Jones or Star Wars, like he was the guy. And I kind of thought he was that guy. And so it's a little weird to see that guy just like, you know, in his sneakers and his kind of raincoat walking around Brentwood. It's sort of like, of course it's disappointing or it's disillusioning or something because you have this thing in your mind that's people went to a, you know, Steven Spielberg and George Lucas went to a whole, you know, use all their talent, went to a bunch of work to make this dude look like Indiana Jones and Han Solo. And I think what I've seen now is like, I actually don't even want to see like the actors that I really like. I don't want to go on your social because I don't want to know what you had for lunch because it just makes it harder for me to get into like, you know, what you're doing.
3: All right. But you got to get over it.
1: I mean, I think he's hitting on kind of an interesting idea. Star power obviously is not the same as what it once was, and it can't exist in the same way that it used to in a world of social media, because you used to have very carefully crafted public appearances and
0: old Hollywood depended on distance.
1: Mm-hmm.
0: Yeah.
1: Not the distance has been totally eliminated by the advent of social media and the implementation of social media.
0: I mean, I think there's still some celebrities that follow that path, you know, but there's so much narcissism. And I just think, you know, with celebrities that have their Facebook pages, they got their Instagram and Twitter account. We have celebrities who are celebrities just simply by virtue of the fact that they had these accounts and that made them a celebrity. And so, you know, they need that constant validation because they're all crazy, Ethan. I'm telling you, I lived in LA for almost 15 years. I met a lot of my heroes. I met a lot of folks that would be considered B-list celebrities, A-list celebrities. They're all insecure and they're all nuts.
1: Egotists in California? I never would have guessed.
0: Except Burt Reynolds. You know what? When I met Burt Reynolds, he was exactly who I wanted him to be.
1: Really?
0: Yes. He was 100% the Burt Reynolds that I expected. And it was, you know, I'm almost embarrassed to admit this, Ethan. I told a friend this, my buddy Tim Kramer, we were talking about meeting celebrities. And I told him, I said, you know what? When I met Burt Reynolds for the first time, it was like when we used to have these concerts and these teenage girls would show up to see the new Kids on the Block and they would like, you know, start crying and just have this emotional meltdown because they were so overwhelmed with meeting the new kids on. That was me meeting Burt Reynolds.
1: You were like all the girls on the Ed Sullivan show when the Beatles came out. 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Coming up next, something that you do every day that we all may have been doing completely wrong. Tell you about that coming up next. 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
1: 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This is Ethan Hatcher and Brian Baker on the radio. If you haven't done it already, do us a big favor. It certainly helps us out, helps the station out. 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
0: By the way, and check out the names under our images today.
1: that was Brian's idea entirely. And this is hilarious. Kevin put this in the camera, and you can see it on the YouTube stream. He has me labeled as Wyatt Earp and then himself labeled as Timu Freddie Prinze Jr.
0: And actually, I stole that from someone in the comments section because when I was on with Johnette a couple of weeks ago, we utilized a headshot, and apparently that headshot was a little older than I in my heart thought it was. So, because I used to get that. I used to get that and Chris Klein. People used to confuse me for him. But, you know, I was about 20 pounds lighter and I had less gray hair, less receding forehead, too.
1: But I love the creativity, and I love the injection and infusion of humor into the broadcast. And you can catch it on the YouTube machine. Just look, go to YouTube, look up WIBC. We're streaming live right now. And you can also hop in the comments and participate in the chat as the show goes on. We got a lot of wonderful listeners in the chat right now. We got Brian Wirch and Jennifer Schmidt Schoolcraft, regular Jeff. We
0: Claudia.
1: Got Claudia in there. Just, you know.
0: Jerry and Penny.
1: All the regulars, all good stuff. And you can participate too if you make your way to the YouTube machine. Good news coming out of Florida. I can't believe that Florida is the first state in the country that is now adding restrictions on cash assistance purchases for like tattoos and pornography and theme park tickets. You can't buy that on welfare anymore, not with Ron DeSantis as governor.
14: I'm proud to announce that Florida will be the first state in the nation to restrict temporary cash assistant benefits from being used for inappropriate and non-essential purchases. For example, no tobacco and vaping products with EBT cards and TANF grants. No drugs or intoxicants with EBT cards and TANF grants. No adult material. You can get adult material in the gas station. No video games, entertainment tickets, theme park subscriptions, no tattoos, no tanning beds, other, you know, more luxury services, no fortune telling services.
0: No.
14: So, you know, this is just, I don't know why some of this is happening. Now, obviously, some of these cards are just people don't need it and it's fraud, right? I mean, they're milking the system. They're not really needy. They're scam artists. And so they're using it to do some of this other stuff. But I do think that if somebody really is needy, we just want to make sure that that money is going to the things that are going to help that individual and if the dependents and help the dependents.
15: Hey, finally!
16: That's what we've been waiting for!
17: There's more where that came from, folks.
18: Yeah! You like that?
19: It's what we wanted all along!
1: I mean, I thought that was kind of already the way things
0: were? That's what's extraordinary to me, is that we actually have to go back and patch this.
1: Yes.
0: That they didn't put this into consideration when they instituted the program initially. You know, I really. Psychic services, by the way, well, you know, that seems to be a dying industry, Ethan.
1: Good.
0: What happened to Miss Cleo and, do you remember the Philip Michael Thomas Psychic Friends Network?
1: I don't remember Philip Michael Thomas. Short. I do remember Miss Cleo.
0: Oh, Philip Michael Thomas from Miami Vice. After Miami Vice went away and he didn't become a movie star, then, you know, that was one of the endorsement deals that he got. And I know a lot about these endorsement deals because when I worked with Lisa Gibbons, she had one with, Sheer Cover.
1: Wasn't another one of those prominent, so-called psychics? He's a mentalist. John Edwards, he would do cold reads of the crowd and convince them that he's talking to their long dead deceased loved ones.
0: We had him on the show one time.
1: What a jerk.
0: You know what though? He creeped me out.
1: Yeah.
0: Yeah. Yeah. It was
1: because he is a creep.
0: Yeah.
1: he's defrauding people based on their, you know, their love and appreciation for their family.
0: Mm-hmm. But
1: so I'm glad that is a dying art.
0: Yeah. But anyway, so no more utilizing the EBT card for that.
1: No.
0: You know, listen, there's a part of me that's also a little sensitive because when life is bad, sometimes you just want a bag of chips and a soda. But
1: you got to pay for it yourself.
0: Yeah, absolutely.
1: At the end
0: understood.
1: Of the day.
0: Yep.
1: Here was an interesting thing that I ran across while I was perusing Facebook. And this is an author, Jason K. Pargan. He makes a lot of short form content in addition to being an author. And he shared an interesting little tidbit of information about something that we all do every single day.
0: Mm-hmm.
1: But apparently a lot of us, myself included, we've been doing it wrong. And that's toothbrushing.
18: Everybody is doing this wrong, and by this I of course mean brushing your teeth. You are not supposed to rinse after you brush. That actually nullifies the effect of the toothpaste. I've seen this shared on here as like a life hack, but if you just go to the manufacturers of the toothpaste and ask them, they'll say the same thing. Fluoride only works if it can sit on the teeth for a while. And if you're saying, well, I've been rinsing after brushing my entire life and my teeth have not rotted out of my head, that's because most of the benefit of brushing your teeth is just the mechanical action of getting the gunk off them. You could literally just use water if you were good enough at brushing.
1: No.
18: The main thing that the paste brings to the table is the fluoride, and the fluoride needs to sit on there a while, so you're supposed to just spit out the excess paste and walk away.
19: Now we know.
20: And knowing is half the battle.
0: I should have previewed this clip in advance, Ethan, because I've been having this argument with my wife now for the last year and a half with regard to our daughter. Yes, because I'm under the impression you floss first, right?
1: Uh-huh.
0: Then you brush and then you do the rinse. And yes, you rinse, you spit, and then you rinse with water and then you're minty fresh and there you go. But somewhere along the line, it became something where my daughter didn't want to spit after she's brushing her teeth. Because it grosses her out. And so she's, you know,
1: she
0: brushing.
1: Wants to swallow the
0: toothpaste? Well, she wants to swallow the toothpaste.
1: Well, you're not supposed to swallow
0: the toothpaste. No, so we finally get past that, but she's spinning and she's not rinsing afterwards. My wife is swearing up and down that we've been doing it wrong all these years, and that's the way Dennis wants you to do it now.
1: Yeah.
0: And I reject it on the surface because I know what it is like to go about your day if you don't bother to actually rinse and get, you know, everything just kind of cleaned out in there. And at 48 years old, you know, any information that comes forth that suggests I've been doing something wrong, that I've been brushing my teeth wrong, I'm sorry, you know, the statute of limitations have passed. I'm going to keep brushing my teeth the way I've done it. Why am I so impassioned about this?
1: Well, there's a way around this, Brian.
0: No, but I'm really worked up. Why am I so worked up about this?
1: you can still rinse and get the benefit of fluoride action on your teeth if you rinse with Listerine that has fluoride added. So then you can get the, you know, kind of gritty, minty taste of the toothpaste out of your mouth and still get the benefit of fluoride sitting on your teeth and helping prevent cavities. This makes perfect sense to me. I just went to the dentist a few weeks ago for my regular cleaning and checkup, and they brushed the fluoride on at the end of the session, and they tell you, like, you can't eat for about 45 minutes because you're going to wear off the paste. It has to soak in.
0: But wait a minute. So now they're giving you fluoride? I thought fluoride we didn't do anymore because fluoride's in the water, and so it wasn't necessary. See, this is the other thing. I go from one dentist to the next, and they tell me a totally different story.
1: Well, Florida, I think there was one community in the South that has taken the fluoridation out of their water now.
0: Oh, right, because RFK says it's, yeah.
1: Correct. It's going to give you the autism.
0: Yeah, I've also been told that I've been brushing my teeth too hard. All those years, I was told, you know, brush and floss daily. And so, you know, I became that guy that was brushing my teeth like three times a day, brushing for a good 5 to 10 minutes, really doing an excellent job. And then I find out, oh, no, you've worn away all the enamel on your teeth. You've messed the whole thing up.
1: Yeah,
0: I did too good of a job.
1: Yes, that's excessive. That's obsessive compulsive. That sounds like something. Well, let's just say I know somebody else with obsessive compulsive.
0: Okay. Yeah, good enough.
1: who may have once sat in this very chair, as a matter of fact.
0: So basically, my wife has won the argument now.
1: Well, your wife sounds like she paid attention to the dentist. So yes, okay, good on her. She pays attention to experts.
0: Okay, but it's not the way I want it done.
1: Well, then you can just spit. You can spit as much as you want, as long as it's in the sink. How about
0: that? Okay, very good.
1: This was a clip from Barstool Sports that I thought was hysterical. It is a how-to driving instructional video.
0: Oh yeah,
1: and you know, a lot of people. Let's just say it's very accurate. And roll the clip.
2: Cars, do your best to go in the order you arrived. If you drive a BMW, always go first, because being courteous is for poor people. If you come across a yield sign, just pretend you didn't. Traffic lights have three different signals. Red for stop, yellow for slamming on the brakes so you can make everyone behind you stop, even though three or four of you could have made it through, and green for go. When stopping at a red light, go completely past the stop line and stop with your front wheels just beyond the crosswalk. Great job! When the light turns green, try to finish up that text to your newest Tinder match before getting honked at and carrying on.
21: Oh, it's funny because it's true.
1: Everybody is true. In Indianapolis does that, where they stop past the white line at the light. And sometimes it screws up the lights that have a sensor, because then it doesn't sense the car because it's moved like to the wrong position.
0: See, I've got the opposite problem down in Georgia, and I don't know what everybody's problem is down there, why they're such terrible drivers and why they don't know this, but when they are trying to make a left-hand turn and it's on a yield, you know, and waiting for the light to change, and they're behind the white line instead of proceeding into the intersection so that once it does change and the cars have stopped, that you can go ahead and make that turn. Do you know how many times I'm stuck back there waiting light after light because people won't just advance into the intersection? Isn't that the law? Isn't that the rule?
1: Yeah, I think so. With a yield,
0: does it vary from state to state? Because if it doesn't, then people in Georgia are stupid.
1: Well, it does vary from state to state because each state is in charge of their own, you know, driving rules and regulations and rules of the road and signage and et cetera.
0: Well, shouldn't there be some consistency? Because you know, people commute from one state to the next. So what am I supposed to like pull out the handbook for each individual state? I mean, I drove up here from Georgia.
1: Yes.
0: Okay, fine.
1: Well, hey, look, if you are a firearm owner, you better be looking at the law of each and every state that you pass through if you want to carry that firearm with you, because it can be very relevant to the conversation. Rules and regulations, you know, hey, that's part of this grand federalist experiment that we're all part of in this American country. Each state gets to write their own rules within a certain federal framework.
0: God bless them all.
1: You're listening to 93 WIBC, Ethan Hatcher and Brian Baker on the air. Let's see what we got coming up next. Oh, Gavin Newsom lying his ass off in front of reporters. He's trying to sell his ritzy California home that includes a 5,000 bottle wine cellar that he says he didn't know anything about. How did that get in there? How did that happen? We'll play the clip coming up next on 93 WIBC. Stay tuned for the news.
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25: He's optimistic about the performance. I'm Jake McDaniel for Moss Roofing. Here's what's trending at 11:30. Federal Reserve Chairman Kevin Warsh giving a keynote address at the Central Indiana Bank's annual symposium in Wyoming.
26: I'm impressed by the overall performance of the economy, which appears to have strengthened. One indicator of strength is how well an economy holds up under stress, how well it holds up under shocks. On that score, both Main Street and Wall Street have been remarkably resilient.
25: Inflation stayed higher above the Fed's 2% target in the middle of supply chain shocks caused by the war in Iran. A motorcycle and another car crashed in Danville this morning right in front of a Kroger. The person on the motorbike was injured and needed medical treatment, and police are looking into this. And the Grand Ole Opry will honor Dolly Parton with a tribute in Nashville Saturday night. On the level, on the go, and on WIBC.com.
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27: August 28th, 1776. 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By dawn, the fog rolled in, buying precious time. 9,000 soldiers crossed without losing a single man. Had the British discovered the retreat, the revolution ends in Brooklyn. The fog held. The army lived.
4: The spirit of 76, as we celebrate 250 years, remember to thank God for our liberty, love your country for our freedoms, and proudly share your patriotism. 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
0: Producer Kevin, you are the best.
1: Burly. I think he's knocked it out of the park with every
0: music
1: selection.
0: Oh, man. Your music sensibilities are right in line, buddy.
1: Yep.
7: Thank you.
1: He also does a good job no matter what host takes the seat.
0: I've noticed that.
1: He tailors the selection to the people that he's working with. That is the mark of a real professional right there. Thanks to producer Kevin and the producers Fishbowl here at 93 WIBC. 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
0: Sultry voices.
1: On the airwaves. And this is a political oddity, an interesting story. Governor of California, Gavin Gruesome Newsom, is wanting to sell his multi-million dollar mansion. It's on the market for $7.5 million. I'd love to have a ritzy $7 million estate in California.
0: No, not me. I don't want that much square footage to clean.
1: I
0: don't want the yard work. No, thank you.
1: Brian, let's be realistic here. If you have the money for a $7.5 million mansion, you ain't doing the yard work.
0: You
1: ain't doing the house cleaning.
0: You got people to
1: do that for you.
0: You might be. You clearly don't know me, see, because I'm the Joan Crawford of the male population, and there is no cleaning service. I don't care how ADD the cleaning lady might be. She's never going to clean that bathroom as well as I can clean it. I am an Olympic champion of house cleaning, Ethan.
1: See, now you have put the mental image in my head of you standing in a closet. No more wire hangers!
0: I tell my daughter all the time, I'm not mad at you, Sarian. I'm mad at the dirt.
1: 93 WIBC. Here is Governor Gruesome Gavin Newsom lying his ass off to reporters who were querying him about one of the more luxury amenities of the property, which itself is quite luxurious. It also includes a 5,000 bottle wine cellar. And Gavin Newsom said he didn't even know it was there. I didn't know it was in my house. I found out about it from you people.
0: I'm finding rooms all the time.
1: This is what he actually said.
8: Did you fill this? No, I never filled it. I didn't even know it had that much until I read that in your newspaper. I literally didn't even know that. Seriously. By the way, I put books in there. I don't know if you saw the photos.
0: You put books in there.
8: Yeah, well, trust me, it's my only inheritance from my father.
9: If you believe that, I'm not saying you're the dumbest person in the world, but you better hope the dumbest person in the world doesn't die.
0: Okay, dippity-doo. We all buy that. Yeah. 5,000 bottles. Oh, yeah. No, I had no idea it was down there.
1: How did that get in there?
0: 5,000 bottles. It's not just a cellar. I mean, that is like a regional distribution center.
1: But don't worry. We didn't fill it with wine. We put books. That's the book repository.
0: I don't have many bottles at Costco. Oh, gee.
1: You were telling me during the break that you actually knew somebody who grew up with Gruesome Gavin Newsom.
0: Grew up with him and then grew up with some members of the Getty family as well. And she did not have nice things to say about Gavin Newsom. And this was just when he was the loser mayor of San Francisco, and she and I were dating, and I was hearing stories about him. He's not a nice guy. He's not a good man.
1: No. Clearly, with his proclivity to lie through his teeth like that in front of a national audience and think that he can get away with it.
0: Or sleep with his best friend's wife, things
1: Whoa!
0: Like that. Yeah.
1: Really?
0: Yeah. Yep.
1: God, these people are all scumbags. That is insane.
0: Your new president. Your upcoming president.
1: Oh, please. I don't think so. I don't think he's getting
0: People just fail forward in life, and he is a perfect example. Because what he did to San Francisco, the fact that he was able to become governor of California, it astonishes me.
1: Internal polling for the Dems right now place Zohran and AOC at tippity-top of the line of popularity with their base. So, I mean, that's a peek into who the Democrats
0: I have enough faith in people, even folks that are on the left and folks that might have been supportive of AOC early in her career when she was still young and she was allowed to be a little bit stupid, you know, and
1: bright-eyed and bushy-tailed.
0: Yeah, you know, and just at some point in time, I think all that social media stuff, you know, it's fun and, you know, it spurred her forward and she was able to get into politics and, you know, she became a personality. But I don't know. I think all that stuff is going to come back and bite her. And I just have enough faith that there's going to be people that are going to go to the ballot box and say, you know what? Nah, this is not who we want running the country or negotiating with world leaders.
1: But you do have a contingency of Democrats who would support anyone, I believe, that's running on the ticket, if for no other reason than they absolutely loathe the average person, the common man, if you will. And this was reflected in a clip in a conversation that Jon Stewart was having with Michelle Obama recently, in which he told, I love these stories that come out of these leftists when they share their experiences rubbing shoulders with the common ilk,
0: with the normies,
1: and in this case it was John Stewart recounting his memory of when he moved his kids to a school in New Jersey, and for the very first time he was confronted with somebody who had an opposing point of view.
7: At that time too, we moved out of the city, so we went through a kind of a strange, I don't know if you guys have ever experienced this, but so when we were in the city, they went to school in Granite Village, called a little school called Little Red, literally like the school Pete Seeger went to. The,
10: every assembly
7: ends with, you know, Honey and the Rock feed all the children. And we all hold hands and somehow just levitate. You know, it's

0: all just magical. And we moved them out to Jersey. And this was 2015. I remember dropping them off at school. And the first bumper sticker I saw was Hillary for prison.
1: Mm-hmm.
0: And I was like, okay.
1: Mm-hmm.
0: I don't think Honey in the Rock is how this thing is going to go. But that was a big adjustment. And they, in some ways, I'm really glad that happened.
1: Mm-hmm.
0: Because we were ensconced in something that was really eccentric and kind of cloistered. Yeah.
2: One of us, gobble gobble, gobble gobble. One of us, gobble gobble, gobble gobble. One of us.
3: They only function.
4: Think about that.
3: Do what?
4: No, think about that. I mean, he encountered political attitudes that surprised him simply because he changed geography. You know, seriously. I mean, but isn't that what we do? I mean, we increasingly live near people who vote like us. We work with people who think like us. We watch media that's made for folks like us, and then we just mistake our neighborhood for the entire country. And I especially see that. It's inherently more, I think, something that is part of the fabric of the left.
3: Yes.
4: I encountered it a lot in California. People would talk to you and just make the assumption that because you were, you know, not drooling and you were a living, breathing creature and could have an intelligent conversation, well, he must be on our side of the political aisle, but he couldn't possibly be one of those backwards Republicans.
3: And then they do everything in their power to create these little cloistered communities where they never have to be challenged. They never have to deal with an opposing thought. And that's not ultimately fundamentally healthy for the development of your character, for the development of your political beliefs, because at a certain point, you have to be challenged in order to defend your own point of view.
4: Yeah.
3: It's just a normal part of healthy adult conversation and thought development.
4: Yeah, otherwise you become partisan lazy.
3: Yeah, otherwise you become a Democrat. Thanks for listening to 93 WIBC, Ethan Hatcher and Brian Baker on the radio. One more segment to go. It's been an awesome show. Don't miss it. Stay tuned for more coming up next.
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9: Oh, you know, Ethan, it makes me feel so good when people come together, when peace is found, resolution to conflict. A very critically important update for the city of Indianapolis. You and your neighbor, you cursed at one another, you called each other names.
10: We screamed, we yelled, we shook our fists.
9: There were threats and admissions of memory issues. Of course, talking about this incident a couple of weeks ago where you arrived home, you had been out, it had been a hard day of work for you, and you came home, you found a bunch of branches that had been thrown in your yard up against your house.
10: Yep.
9: And you thought to yourself, you know what would be a swift resolution to this is I'll just go out and throw them right back in the neighbor's yard.
10: Return to sender. Return to sender, Brian.
9: Return to sender. Okay. So just like the guy that finds the dog poop in the yard that belongs to the neighbor, you just, you know, you come out and take the shovel and throw it against the house. And he showed up on your doorstep and there was a little altercation. Well, not an altercation. There was a verbal exchange.
10: Yes.
9: A discussion was had.
10: A lengthy discussion, and we played it on the show. I played it on my show as well. You can find it. I posted the full interaction on my Facebook, and I think Hammer and Nigel shared that as well. If you want to laugh.
9: Yeah, made for great radio. You know, I wish you would tick off your neighbors more.
10: But fortunately, there is a happy ending to the story, Brian. A peaceable resolution, as you say. The other day, the neighbor, I was all outside. I think I was checking on the neighborhood cats, and he happened to pull up in the truck, and he sees that I'm there, and he gets out of the car, and he starts walking up, and here we go. And he says, "Hey, Ethan, you know, I wanted to talk with you, and I just really wanted to say I've been thinking a lot about the last exchange that we had, and I wanted to just deeply apologize to you. That's not the kind of guy that I am. am or I want to be. Mm-hmm. I grew up in a rough side of town. I grew up in the 30th and Post Road neighborhood and, you know, went to inner city schools, and violence and conflict was just something that I was always surrounded by.
11: What are you, a therapist now?
10: Hey, I'm just repeating what the guy told me. And he said, you know, but that's not who I want to be. And that's not the kind of life that I want to live. And I've been dealing with some health problems, including the memory issues that he mentioned. And that's been frustrating me. Mm-hmm. I guess he's also dealing with neuropathy. And he said he has some kind of electronic component that's implanted at the base of his spine that gives him a little like electrical jolt every so often to help deal with the neuropathy issue in his legs. And that's starting to malfunction. He's like, it's just made me very short tempered and impatient, deal with the neuropathy issue in his legs, and that's starting to malfunction. He's like, it's just made me very short-tempered and impatient, but that's not how I wanted to resolve things with you, and I understand your frustration with, you know, things being dumped on your yard. That's not cool, and the way that I responded to it was inappropriate, so I just wanted to ask for your forgiveness and apologize for the way that I handled that situation. And I accepted his apology. I shook his hand. I said, you know, hey, I appreciate you coming over and reaching out like that. You know, I think that's definitely the responsible, way to handle things. And I'm not going to, spurn your apology. You know, I accept it. Water under the bridge. It's all forgotten. He also apologized for, dumping the tree, mm-hmm. Behind my garage. He said, truly, I don't remember doing that. But if I did,
9: okay.
10: I deeply,
11: you know, apologize.

0: Away, the disaster neighbor on the other side of my house actually got in an altercation. This was when I had the shooting in front of my property. Because he got in a gunfight with some person that was he was selling drugs to or was selling drugs to him, whatever. And they started running around the neighborhood and shooting bullets at each other and landed about 10 to 20 bullets in the front of my house, one several of which came through my bedroom and my living room. So, yeah, nightmare neighbors all around. In Indianapolis.
1: You know, God bless you for your courage, Ethan, but you know, you keep inviting me to come over. Hey, come see the phonograph collection that I've got here. So, see my antiques. I'll make you a steak. You know, we'll hang out. I'm not coming over to your house. I'm not getting shot.
0: Well, but that neighbor moved away. See, problem solved.
1: Yeah.
0: He's gone. It's peaceful now. And the other neighbor apologized, so you have nothing to worry about.
1: Yeah, but how do I know he's not going to have a change of heart? You know, that he's not going to get
0: just
1: a
0: wear
1: zap.
0: Your bulletproof vest.
1: And, you know, something else is going to just set him off, and he's going to show up to have it out with you. And then I'm going to be stuck in that position of having to protect it. Let me tell you something. So if I'm there and somebody shows up at your front door and they're angry, I just want you to understand I love you, I support you, and I'm going out the back door and I'm running home.
0: Okay, well, that's fair. That's all a right. Fair response, I would say. But don't worry. I exercise my Second Amendment rights to self-defense. So worst case scenario, we have options. Hey. And we can load you up too, Brian.
1: All right. Fair enough. By the way, real quickly here, this one just tickled me. This Ohio wedding reception that erupted into a family brawl.
0: Oh,
1: a wedding reception in Westlake, Ohio. Huge family, big, large fight between members of the families with longstanding tensions.
0: Was this police the Hatfields and McCoys?
1: Police encountered dozens of frantic guests inside the venue. Here's why this one really just it stuck out to me. It's not an important story, but early on in my career, I was a mobile DJ, and when you are the young guy joining the mobile DJ company, that means you get the bottom of the barrel when it comes to the gigs. You get the low paid gigs, and you get the folks that are having the wedding receptions, but you know they've got to stretch the funding as best they can. And so I did receptions that were in the basements of a Denny's, a Charlie Brown's at one point in time, and I also DJed a reception that went exactly like this.
0: They got in a brawl.
1: The bride and the groom had way too much to drink, started fighting with each other, then the family started fighting with each other, then decorations were flying, cake was flying, a chair went by, and we decided it was time to pack up the audio gear and get the heck out of there.
0: Let them resolve the situation on
1: their
0: own.
1: We left before the police showed up.
0: There we go. Probably for the best in that circumstance.
1: Yeah.
0: I wouldn't give that wedding or that marriage too long.
1: And those now they have 6 kids and many... No, they don't.
0: Yeah, I was about to say, they probably got divorced.
1: No, I think I doubt it lasted past the reception.
0: There we go.
1: But give peace a chance.
0: That's the message of the day. Give peace a chance and give your loved ones a hug. Because
1: yes.
0: We don't know what day is going to be our last.
1: No. Matt Baer, we love you. We miss you.
0: Stay tuned to 93 WIBC. Tony Katz is on the way.

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9: As people were getting up, SWAT was rolling in. It's 75 degrees in downtown Indianapolis on this Friday afternoon. We're going up to 83. I'm Ryan Hedrick. Here's what's trending at noon. A 911 call came into Westfield Cops at about 4 a.m. today. It was a mother complaining that her 16-year-old daughter was hit over the head by her 20-year-old boyfriend named Marquesus Dean. This prompted a SWAT investigation to that apartment because the mother said that she was confronted with a gun by Dean, who had left. He already had a felony gun warrant out of Marion County. The cops are still looking for this kid, and police say it prompted a lockdown of the Casey Acres apartments and a nearby school. A man was hit and killed along East 38th Street and Irvington Avenue this morning. The driver initially left the scene but returned. Investigators are asking anyone who saw the crash to come forward. About 10 minutes later, a woman was hit by a car near Southeastern Avenue and Sherman Drive. She was taken to the hospital. The driver left that scene, but someone gave investigators a description of the car they found it about a mile away. The driver is now a person of interest. President Trump says he'll let ranchers process their own beef as concerns grow over imported meat and rising prices.
10: Vowing to break what he calls a monopoly of just four big meat processors in the U.S., President Trump says he is authorizing legal documents to allow farmers and ranchers to process their own food. It's the latest policy aimed at the beef industry this week. President Trump signed an executive order allowing additional ground beef to be imported to the U.S. tariff-free. That was met with opposition and criticism from the U.S. cattle industry. In a social media post, the president says ranchers and farmers have always been a number one priority. It's unclear how quickly new meatpacking facilities will open. U.S. regulations require strict sanitation and safety standards.
9: Fox's Jared Halpern. Federal Reserve Chairman Kevin Warsh spoke at the Fed's annual symposium in Jackson Hole, Wyoming. Warsh said he's confident the Fed can keep prices stable.
11: Especially in light of recent developments. It's a credit to the Fed as an institution, consistent with the best of the Fed's traditions, that market prices show confidence that we will deliver price stability. And I can assure you, they're right.
9: Inflation remains elevated as the war in Iran disrupts supply chains and trade uncertainty continues. The family of longtime WIBC traffic anchor Matt Baer is speaking publicly about his unexpected death this week. They say his passing was accidental, and they believe alcohol was a contributing factor. In a statement to WIBC, the family thanked listeners and colleagues for their support and said Baer had been open about his battle with addiction. They also said that he touched countless lives through his work in radio, his charitable efforts, and through the Supporting Sobriety podcast. The family says details about a celebration of life will be shared in the coming days. An award, a shooting, and a new economic development. Those stories and more next on 93 WIBC.
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9: Yeah, there's more than just Iran going on out there. And does J.D. Vance's foreign policy or economic policy hold water? That's after the news at noon on 93 WIBC.
0: All right, Tony, President Trump will not be in Manhattan for the upcoming 25th anniversary of the 9/11 attacks. Multiple sources tell the New York Times that Trump opted out of the ceremony because he would not be permitted to deliver remarks. Instead, he is expected to speak at the 9/11 Pentagon event. $1 billion going into Rolls-Royce's plan as the company completes an investment in its Indianapolis operations. Here's Jake McDaniel.
12: This $1 billion investment into the Indianapolis site further cements Indiana as a leader in our nation's defense.
13: Indiana Senator Jim Banks says more Rolls-Royce products are built in Indianapolis than anywhere else in the world.
12: Hoosiers working at Rolls-Royce's Indiana factories build the engines for the C-130Js, the F-35B, and will soon be building the new engines for the B-52 bombers and the Army's MV-75, the Cheyenne.
13: Those engines power military aircraft that support U.S. missions around the world, including operations in the Middle East. Jake McDaniel, 93 WIBC Mobile News.
0: Two teenagers charged with felony murder after a gun robbery plan in May that turned fatal. Here's Jarrett Lewis.
14: 17-year-old Shaylen Suttles is already in jail, held without bond. Now Indy Metro Police are issuing an arrest warrant for 19-year-old Idris Bailey. Officers say the two were involved in the shooting death of 16-year-old Jamel Williams, who was set up to be robbed at an apartment complex on the city's northwest side 3 months ago.
15: All the accomplices in that murder could be charged with felony murder.
14: Attorney Mario Maslamani says even though Bailey and Suttles weren't the ones to pull the trigger, they are still going to be charged in this type of crime. The unnamed suspect who shot Williams is also being searched for. Jarrett Lewis, 93 WIBC Mobile News.
0: FEMA has 5 mobile sites across Indiana this afternoon where you could set up an application for FEMA disaster relief. Governor Braun talking at a Thursday press conference.
16: There's going to be all kinds of ways to cross fund stuff. The immediate response was mostly going to come from the state locals. You got to remember, the range of potential damages go from a half billion up to maybe 4 or 5.
0: And Braun is urging all Hoosiers with flood damage to document everything, take photos and videos. I'm Ryan Hedrick on The Level, on the go, and at WIBC.com.
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18: So Meta wants these new rules, and they want other platforms to join them on the rules. Well, Meta doesn't necessarily want the new rules, but after paying out $17 billion, they've decided to push forward on some new rules. But I have questions that start without even knowing what they are. Does anybody believe that they will push a rule that's going to cost them money? Well, Tony, it already cost them $17 billion in what they were doing. I'm not saying no. I am saying that if the business is so good with what they have in place, even allowing teenagers to be part of the system, allowing those who are preteens to be part of the system, whether that be Facebook or whether that be Instagram, Meta owning both, of course. If that is indeed the case, what makes us think anything is actually going to change? And when I see people in the government sphere talk about how they're going to enforce these changes, you think any of them know what these things are, how this stuff works? Do you think any of them in their office could actually figure out how to resupply the stapler? How to refill it? I didn't think so. Tony Katz, that's me, by the way. Tony Katz today, good to be with you. Find everything I do over at TonyKatz.com. Now, the president of the United States, his name is Donald Trump. You've seen pictures. He is supposed to be honoring the Artemis II crew. He's going to be calling the International Space Station from Houston. So you got a bunch of astronauts all set up in a row. We'll see if indeed the president starts speaking anytime soon, because when he does, it's always a joy. But I want to go over this Meta thing. I find this to be fascinating. Will TikTok and YouTube match Meta's new safety rules? 47 states said that settled the claim against Meta. So it was 47 states that were suing Meta. Most of them settled the claim. Do not have specific plans yet for spending the hundreds of millions of dollars each will receive in exchange for dropping the litigation. The allegation, Meta pushes, knowingly pushes, addictive and harmful content on children while hiding that information from the public. I don't believe that you or I actually needed in any way proof of that. We already believed that this was the case. In every way, we believe this was the case. We've seen it in our own children. I think the first question, of course, is why do we still allow our children on these platforms? Makes the most sense to say, we, the parents, have a responsibility. Let's say no. But all their friends are on it. Who cares? Their friends are morons anyway. Have you met their friends? These are kids who either ate a lot of paste or are looking for more paste to eat. Who cares? In all seriousness, as a parent, have you ever said, well, I'm going to let my kid do that because his friends are doing it? Like, that's the I'm absolutely opposed to this. But all his friends are doing it, so why not? So, okay. Now, if you were like, I don't know how I feel about this. Everybody else is going to do the thing. I don't know. So let them do it. Like, that conversation has happened a lot of families. This is a terrible idea, and I am vehemently opposed to this. This is a terrible idea, and I am vehemently opposed to this. Let's let them do it anyway. Why in the world? Why in the world would you do such a thing? Because the friends are doing it? That sounds crazy to me. Parents being involved and saying no to their kids on social media. No, you're not allowed to have this account. No, you're not allowed to look at that. No, you're not allowed to post to that. Don't tell me. Also, you can't have a phone when you're 7. Or 12. You don't have to worry about having your phone at school because you don't have a phone. All your friends have phones? Fantastic. Because life is what it is. There's a laptop, and certainly there's some messaging happening on there. But no, you don't. No, the apps. You don't need the apps. Too many apps. And, of course, we know they're bad for you. Never mind how they're going to divide up the money, and each state is going to get their own money, and they're very excited to have this money. Don't get me wrong. They're thrilled to get the money, and what they're going to do with it is going to be terrible. These states aren't going to do anything because no elected official knows what they're doing. No elected official can have an idea, and it won't be up to any one elected official. It's going to be the path of least resistance. It's going to be used for nonsense. The question before us is Meta, YouTube, TikTok. What is their plan? YouTube and TikTok would have to agree to implement the same new safety requirements that Meta has to put in place under this court settlement. So the $12.1 billion of the $17 billion goes in annual installments over 10 years. So they're not paying everything right now. They've got a decade. The $5.3 billion, which gets us to the $17 billion, contingent on completing social media platforms agreeing to the same new safety restrictions. So it's not necessarily $17 billion. It's less than $17 billion. You need these other people to get on board. You need these other people to be a part of what you're doing. Well, what's in it for them? It calls on YouTube and TikTok to adopt these safety restrictions, including a 60-minute daily time limit per app, consistent with Meta's mandatory 2-hour daily cap, restricting nighttime usage, strengthening age verification requirements for underage users, matching the safety-related changes Meta agreed to in the settlement. So money is made by the amount of time that is spent on the app scrolling the app. We understand this. The 1 hour, the 2 hour, you have a 60-minute daily time limit per app, And you have 2 hours total that you're allowed to be on? I'm curious as to how that applies with a VPN. I'm curious. They're also talking about how there would be larger payouts to Google and TikTok from Meta. And they want those companies to add into the $5.3 billion, to make up the $5.3 billion that it would take to implement all this. All platforms should empower parents and support teens in these ways, because we know that when teens are restricted on one app, they simply move to another. I need the companies to restrict the kids. My biggest issue, yours may be different. My biggest issue is that all of this is to say, hey, parent, you don't have to do anything. Now, if these companies were lying at all, showing any lies about addictiveness, etc., I don't mind them getting hit with a fine. Really no issue. You cannot make a claim that you cannot back up. But I don't like the idea that the blame just goes to the social media company. Somebody kills somebody else and we actually want to sue the gun manufacturer? Crazy. We don't sue the car manufacturer for car accidents. The platform, I utilize the platform. Or I don't use TikTok, but of course, we live stream right now to YouTube. We live stream right now to Rumble. I don't want to be told that I can't reach audience in this way. Because restriction leads to other restriction. But isn't everything I do in my social media world on me and my responsibility? If your kids are your responsibility in one place, isn't it your responsibility in all the places? Isn't it your responsibility as the parent to be watching how much your kid uses? Years ago, we bought our kids a Nintendo Switch. I really did not want them involved in the Xbox world because, man, when they do the talking to each other, Landon, you're a video guy, video game guy, or at least you know of them. The things people say to each other on Xbox, not very nice. Not very nice at all. And then, of course, you could have the same issues with PlayStation. Switch seemed to be a little more family friendly. And now the only person who utilizes the Switch is me when I play Fortnite. I'm not proud of myself. I'm just saying I'm excellent at it. Watch out. You had on the Switch, you could always tell how much the time the kids had used it. You could say, okay, we're done here. This is enough. This is, yeah, you're good. Let's go read a book. You know what? Go wash my car. Something, anything. Better than this. I don't like what we're seeing because it's a taking away of the responsibility of the parent. And I don't believe for a second that this $17 billion means anything to Meta. Meta, by the way, is currently valued at $1.47 trillion. So now they've got to pay out $12 billion over 10 years, $1.2 billion a year. I believe that's what Meta would call a rounding error. I'm sorry, I don't believe anything's going to really change. I don't believe that parents can think, well, finally my kid will be safe. It's up to you. That's my take. I look at this and I say, I don't mind the moves towards the reduction of screen time. I mind that we think that it takes a lawsuit against the company so the company reduces the screen time. Once again, telling the parent, you don't have to do anything. We're government. We'll take care of this. Because it seems to me that Meta's already got this baked into the cake. The money's still going to flow. They don't feel anything. They learn nothing or they feel nothing. They just continue doing. And you know that you're going to still end up doom scrolling. You, not your kid, you. All that nonsense garbage that is totally wasting your time when you could be, I don't know, hanging out with your kid. All the lawsuits in the world, nobody's going to learn. You got to want it. That parenting thing, you got to want it. This is Tony Katz today.
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22: This has been an ongoing line of heavy thunderstorms that has prompted the severe thunderstorm warnings across the entire city of Indianapolis.
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0: that everything is heading in the right direction. 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You want a round cake? Round cake. You want the chocolate chip cookies? Done. Producer Landon, should I send you cookies?
1: I mean, I wouldn't be opposed, necessarily.
0: Nah, I'm not going to send you cookies. You haven't earned them yet.
1: Oh, okay.
0: No, sorry. Sorry.
1: It's okay. I understand.
0: Cookies are for closers.
1: Touché.
0: That's what we've got right there. I think Costco continues to amaze. And what I find most amazing about Costco is that they have a left-leaning politics. We've seen it before, and yet somehow they never seem to get bothered by it. I've never really asked their politics. I don't know if I care so much about their politics. I care that I have my $1.50 hot dog. As my wife has explained, the $1.50 hot dog is to make you feel better about the $500 you just spent at Costco. Basically, it's the idea of Costco caressing your hair and saying, they're there. It's going to be all right. It's okay. You needed those things. Those 47 pairs of jeans at $3 each, you're welcome. You're welcome. Also, the hot dog is fantastic. I would like for them to bring back the onion gun. Aside from that, the hot dog is fantastic and a must have. They don't deliver the hot dog, but they will deliver the baked goods. As a bakery, I think they do solid. I think the chocolate chip cookie has become like a standard. Like, this is what a chocolate chip cookie is, right? And then, of course, if you make them, you might have a better one. You might add this. You might add that. You've got your favorites. I'm not opposed to, by the way, the local bakery. Always support the local bakery. Everyone always talks about supporting local restaurants, and I believe in that. Supporting the local bakery, that does not get enough play. So you can get the baked goods from Costco. And also the sheet cake, right? It's the birthday. You need something quick, easy, simple. You can have it decorated, right? Like if I was going to say, like if I were to send you a sheet cake, Producer Landon, right? You'd be fine with that too, right?
1: Oh, most definitely.
0: What if the sheet cake was decorated with the words Landon Pease sitting down?
1: I still eat it.
0: You'd still eat that. That's correct. That's the correct answer. And he would also eat it sitting down.
1: Yeah.
0: It makes sense. What I can't figure out is the situation in which you are in a pinch and need a cake delivered on the fly. Pizza, I get. You could be in a pinch and need a pizza delivered on the fly. 1,000%. I get that in every way. A cake? What has happened that is so catastrophic that you must have the cake delivered? Notice they didn't say you have to go pick something up. You go to the local supermarket and be like, it fell on the ground. I don't want to talk about it. Give me all of those. Thank you. And you run. You need a cake delivered on the fly. This I might not understand. I might not get. But maybe it's not for emergencies. Maybe it's just for, you know, planning. But I will work on that. Maybe next week, Producer Landon, I will send over a cake.
1: That'd be
0: Wait,
1: very nice.
0: Costco,
1: of you.
0: Hold on. Chris in the chat room, I'm sorry to interrupt you, Landon. Chris in the chat room says Costco does wedding cakes. Really?
1: Ooh.
0: Like multi-tier kind of stuff? Really? But you don't think that I think that that's weird, right? I think it's totally fine. I would support the local bakery first, and I do here where I live aggressively. But in some places, you might not have that. This is the place that's closest. Good on them for doing wedding cakes, and I assume it's lovely. I would assume that it's a lovely cake. Wait, hold on. Your daughter actually ordered one there. Oh, yeah. I want to know. I want a photo. Tony at TonyKatz.com. I want to see what a Costco wedding cake looks like. And honestly, great, no issue. Again, I like to support local when I can, but I have no issue with that. No issue with that whatsoever. A lot of things we can do that are proactive. One of the things that we can do, dealing with the data brokers, because, man, do they have a lot of access to your data, and they are selling it to the highest bidder. They've got your name, and they've got your bank accounts, and they've got your online information. They've got your medical information. It's a serious, serious, serious issue. What you need to do is be able to fight back, because Americans are losing $20 billion plus each and every year to these data brokers, and the data brokers then sell the file to the scammers, and the scammers are using those phishing texts and the weird scam calls, and everybody is annoyed and losing money. 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The president, he is speaking to the astronauts. Well, and to us. We will hear what he has to say coming up in a bit. Keep it here. This is Tony Katz Today.
2: 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On the level. On the go.
3: He says the economy appears to have strengthened. I'm Jake McDaniel. Here's what's trending at 12:30. Fed Chairman Kevin Warsh gave his first keynote address at the Jackson Hole Economic Symposium in Wyoming today.
4: The Federal Reserve Chairman had a good assessment of the economy, and he says we're basically consistent with full employment. He made some reaffirmations. He reaffirmed that the PCE inflation indicator is the benchmark for the Federal Reserve, and they will be at a fixed 2% target.
3: Fox Business's Edward Lawrence reporting. President Trump awarding the Congressional Space Medal of Honor to the crew of NASA's Artemis II mission. The ceremony is taking place at the Johnson Space Center in Houston. And the AMC Theater chain launching a silver screen tribute to Dolly Parton. From today through Wednesday, around 200 locations across the nation will host two screenings of two Dolly classics. Parton died Tuesday at 80 years old. On the level, on the go, and on WIBC.com.
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0: Lily Villa Real. And thanks as well to friends of NASA. We have Senator Ted Cruz. Where's Ted? Are you here, Ted? Look at this guy. He's a good man. Stand up, Ted. He is a good man. We've had good moments and bad moments together. And I will tell you, he's good and he's smart and he loves what he's doing right here. This is something special, right, Ted? Also, another great warrior and friend of mine, Brian Babin, representative, congressman, does a fantastic job.
1: So this is the president of the United States. You've seen pictures. He is awarding the Congressional Space Medal of Honor. I didn't know there was such a thing. To the Artemis II astronauts, Tony Katz. Tony Katz today. Good to be here. Good to be with you. Find everything I do over at TonyKatz.com. Live streaming on YouTube and Rumble, Tony Katz. On Twitter, which is also known as X, Tony Katz. Facebook, Tony Katz Radio. Let's listen to the president for a couple of moments, because Lord only knows what he's going to say. It was earlier a conversation about his uncle who loved space and was a professor. It talked about space and nuclear, and it was like, this is just perfectly Trump.
0: A little while in the election coming up, so important. Texas Comptroller Don Huffines, congratulations, Don. That was a great win you had. Congratulations. We watched that very closely. Great job. And, of course, we're honored to be joined by amazing members of the NASA Astronaut Corps, past and present. They are amazing indeed, and thank you for all, I mean, all you do and risking your lives to advance our voyage into the heavens. That's where you go to the heavens. And I understand this weekend that NASA has a very big launch coming up, the Roman Space Telescope. I was asking Jared, is that a big one? He said, it's really big. So I hope everyone that's watching, look at all the media back there, all the press. I hope you're going to inform people, because
1: you didn't call it fake news.
0: It's hundreds of times more powerful than Hubble, and it will help unlock the secrets of the universe. So to everyone involved here at NASA, good luck this weekend. It's a big deal. And he was given a little briefing. I said, I want to know about this if it's so big. And it really is something hundreds of times more powerful than Hubble. That's all you have to know. From the very beginning, America has always been a frontier nation, and space is the highest of all the frontiers. Our manifest destiny is to explore and settle this great unknown, carry forward the light of American liberty into the stars. And Americans were the first in flight, the first in the moon, and will certainly be the first in space, no matter where it is. And I know we're going to be looking at Mars very shortly. In fact,
1: we'll get into Mars in just a moment. But what they're talking about is called the Roman Space Telescope. And if you head over to TonyKatz.com, you look at 2 days ago, I do a show sheet every day. What I'm looking at, I share every single day. I had that story in there. The Roman Space Telescope is what we're talking about here. And it's named for NASA's first chief astronomer. And it's called the Nancy Grace Roman Space Telescope. It pairs infrared vision with a field of view that is 100 times larger than Hubble. So you're talking about not just being able to get a wider swath. You're talking about the crispness. I think it's like the difference between 720 and 1080p, right? The difference between 720 and 4K. Think of it in those kinds of terms. It's really incredible. After the launch, after the separation from the rocket, it's going to travel to the second Sun-Earth Lagrange point, L2. Again, that's not my expertise. About 1 million miles from Earth. It has a 5-year primary lifetime with the goal of operating for 10 years, and the data will be publicly available after processing. Translation, after we remove any imagery of aliens. Tell me I'm wrong. After processing. Okay, sure. Back to the president.
0: From being very good at construction, yet the cracks in the runway, we had grass growing out of the cracks. It's almost hard to do. And I said, boy, this is sad. It was very sad. That's where we started. Yet, as the world can see today, under the Trump administration, we have brought back America's space program and came out of the dark age, and it's now into the golden age. This is the golden age of America, and this is a big part of it. So to every astronaut here today, I want to make this promise to you. Our nation will conquer, and we will conquer indeed this vast frontier that we have before us, and we'll reach American courage, and we'll use American genius and daring and all of the things that we have that nobody else can ever compete with. We will explore it, we will tame it, and we will win it. We will always win. In 2016, the United...
1: I like the approach. I like the message. Yeah, we're going to do this. We're going to do this, and we're going to win this, and that's the way it is. This is who we are. This is what we do. The chat room wants to tell me that there's nothing else in the universe and we're alone, and I'm just going to say to you, sure. Sure. Whatever you say. We're just totally alone. Nope. No possibility that in an infinite universe ever expanding that there's another life form out there. You're right. Just it's beyond impossible. I wholeheartedly agree. You've really turned me around right there. Fantastic. Have you ever, by the way, noticed that there might be something past your own navel? Wow, that was a little harsh. That was unnecessary. That was unnecessary and uncalled for, and I apologize. This I don't apologize for. Senator Chris Murphy of Connecticut. There is no one who I find not only more beta, but I find more smarmy. And I say this even knowing I think that Pete Buttigieg is amongst the smarmiest politicos out there. Chris Murphy is such a low rent cat. Beyond low rent. Chris Murphy is a guy who has decided to make his career being just not rabid anti-Trump. That's not even enough. It's not enough to disagree on policy. It is to say, it makes no difference to me what is best for the nation. It is only important to me what is opposite of what Trump is saying at any one moment. Now, yesterday, we discussed the fact that Senator Chris Murphy said that people who support Trump are spiritually adrift. This was Senator Chris Murphy in his own words.
2: Yourself to think, are our priorities right? Are we believing things to be true that might not be true? And so that's where the book starts, is that, like, listen, if you're upset about Donald Trump, ask yourself, why did this country elect somebody a second time who we knew to be wildly reckless and irresponsible and racist and demagogic? It's because people are spiritually adrift in this country right now, and if we don't have an answer for how to give people more purpose when they wake up in the morning, then I think we're just in for more of this.
1: Spiritually adrift if you vote for Trump. A little bit about Senator Chris Murphy to note, as Derek Hunter, a friend and fellow radio host, pointed out, Chris Murphy cheated on his wife and left her and their kids for a much younger activist. He utilized his position of power to manipulate a young woman into bed and ditched his life for a more attractive side piece. And he wants to lecture to us about morality and being spiritually adrift. But that's standard political fare, right? How about this from Senator Chris Murphy?
2: The problem, according to the Trump administration, is a country that has been invaded, a country that is at risk physically because of the presence of people from other countries. That is a fake problem. That is not a real problem.
1: Now, I didn't know what the music was behind that. That was part of the video. It's a fake problem. Illegal immigration is a fake problem. No one is discussing immigration. No one is discussing legal immigration here, although I'm sure you can find some people on the wild right who are absolutely doing that. But if you think illegal immigration is a fake problem, That's an irrational position. It's an irrational point of view. It is exactly what I described. Whatever Trump said, he has to put himself 180 degrees diametrically opposed, even if it puts him in a place of sounding the fool, of demanding ridicule. He doesn't care. I don't know what that's like. I do not know what it is like, and you may not know what it is like, to say that I will not have a core. Rather, I will say what must be said in order to ensure the power base that I have, no matter how small or desperate. If you can't reckon with the idea that illegal immigration is wrong, what can you reckon with? What possibly can you say? What if you can't recognize that illegal immigration is a violation of the law, and then say we want good legal immigration and we want people to become Americans and live the American dream? If you can't make that separation, then what are you saying? Well, first, what he's saying is that there should be no laws. He's arguing that there is no such thing as illegal immigration, or should be no such thing as illegal immigration. Then he's arguing that even if illegal immigration is a thing, it's not even a problem. Then he's arguing that the people who are opposed to the illegal immigration, which by definition is the breaking of the law, those people are a problem. Those people are somehow, what barbarians or rude or un-American.
2: Nobody likes to hear this, but immigrants, first-generation immigrants, and undocumented immigrants both commit crimes at rates lower than natural-born Americans, than people that are born here in this country. So if you want to live in a safe community, you are actually better off living in a community with people that just got to the United States of America. And
1: it's hard to be that dumb. And yet, Senator Murphy makes it look easy. If you eliminated, removed from the country, all illegal immigrants, you would reduce crime in that group by 100%. His argument is whether you're here legally or illegally, it's okay because they're both safer than Americans. So now he's making the argument that the American is unsafe. But who is he talking to? Americans. He's calling the American unsafe and saying that the illegal immigrant is better. He's a U.S. senator. There's no way one can rationalize this position. But yet he says it with such joy and ridiculousness, because being opposed to Trump is the measure which he is judged, not whether or not what he says makes any freaking sense whatsoever. That's a problem. This is Tony Katz today.
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the president is still speaking to NASA astronauts in the crowd assembled there honoring the crew of Artemis II. But I want to focus on the U.S. Navy, where the chief of naval operations is warning that a larger Navy is needed to keep the pressure on China amid military operations in Iran. We've only been discussing this here since

0: size just mathematically requires more force. Well, you can argue the Pacific Ocean has more area to cover. But what you mean is China. Because that's your only issue. It's not Japan. You could argue North Korea. It's not Australia. It's not Thailand is not our concern. But however you want to, make this happen, one of the things that we should be engaged with in our voting is this very concept. Because it doesn't matter who you are if you don't understand that you need a navy in order to project strength. Not a drone force, a navy. Nothing has changed from the Spanish Armada till now. It is a navy that makes the difference. Everything else comes second. If we don't have it, we've got problems. Or we allow problems to get just that much closer. The Navy is not just about the level of proaction one can have. The Navy is the ultimate in deterrent. Just the carrier sitting out there. Maybe we won't do that thing we were thinking of. When there's no carrier, like no lock on the door, maybe somebody will walk in. Peek around. Maybe they won't steal anything the first time. We need the bigger Navy. This is Tony Katz today.
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5: A tribute to America's space program. I'm Lisa Brady, Fox News.
6: This is the golden age of America, and this is a big part of it.
5: President Trump at the Johnson Space Center in Houston to honor four astronauts who went farther away from Earth than anyone ever has, around the far side of the moon.
6: Before the end of my term, American astronauts will return to the lunar surface, and we're looking forward to that. We'll do it, and we're then going to the next step. And when we do, they'll plant this very important flag to mark the site of the first permanent American settlement on the moon. They're going to have a settlement.
5: The president also emphasizing that Mars remains part of the goals. He's presenting the Artemis II crew with the Congressional Space Medal of Honor. One of those astronauts is part of Canada's space program. This is the U.S. and Canada remain in a trade dispute that's been escalating with higher tariffs. Just getting word, a judge has ruled against the president, denying a motion to move his New York criminal case, the hush money related case, to federal court. The judge ruling the reasons are not new or legally sufficient to do that. Day two of deliberations continues at the murder trial of a Massachusetts mother.
7: The jury deciding the fate of Lindsay Clancy is made up of nine women and three men, and they deliberated for about 3.5 hours after getting the case on Thursday, after closing arguments in the trial wrapped up. Clancy has pleaded not guilty by reason of insanity and has admitted to killing her three children, all under age six, in 2023 before attempting suicide. Her lawyer says the former labor and delivery nurse was suffering from postpartum psychosis and was over-medicated, while prosecutors say she is criminally responsible for murdering her kids.
5: Fox's Tanya J. Powers. Clancy could face life in prison if convicted of first-degree murder. The jury can also consider lesser charges of second-degree murder and manslaughter, or find her not guilty. 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
8: Why police showed up at apartments in Westfield. Sunny and 81 right now in downtown Indy. I'm Jake McDaniel. Here's what's trending at 102. A SWAT situation at a Westfield apartment complex is over, but police are still searching for a woman and a man. Officers arrived at the Casey Acres apartments near Ditch Road this morning for a domestic situation, and they found a torn window screen and realized the man and woman escaped. Investigators ID'd them both as Marquises Dean and Tiana Bond. Police say Dean had a felony warrant for gun charges out of Marion County, and they learned a teenage girl had been injured and she was taken to a hospital. WIBC traffic reporter Matt Beer's family released a statement this morning just days after his passing. They say they're thankful for his coworkers and listeners' patience and understanding. Matt's family says he died accidentally and that they believe alcohol was a contributing factor. And if you want to see a magic show, you'll enjoy this event in Indianapolis downtown this weekend.
9: Monument Circle is about to get more magical on Saturday with Spark the Magic.
10: 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It's free to the public, so please bring your family. People really enjoy this particular event.
9: Julie Shaw with Big Car Collaborative says it's free 1 to 4 on Saturday. Terry Stacy, WIBC Mobile News.
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8: And now here's the forecast from the American Standard Cooling Weather Center.
18: Tonight, mostly clear and mild. Lows will fall into the upper 50s and lower 60s. And for tomorrow, a mix of sun and clouds and a little bit warmer. I am Fox 59 meteorologist Amber Hardwick, 493 WIBC.
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19: Vladimir Putin is certainly trying to make things shaky. You got threats against the UK, and you've got him working on resupply of the Iranians, although lately the Iranians are trying to figure out how to make nice with us, as if anybody could believe them. Oh, the Ayatollah always wanted peace with the United States. Said no one ever. Until Bezeshkian, the president, said, you know, that's what he would have really wanted. He always was striving for that. Who believes these people at all? But when you have Vladimir Putin now threatening the UK for interfering in Ukraine, well, we have to ask ourselves exactly how things are going for the Russians, because while our press may not be talking about it anymore, what's happening in Ukraine is having an effect on everything, not only on a commodities front, if you will, on a food front when we talk about beef prices, because fertilizer is so outrageously expensive, and fertilizer grows the corn, and the corn is what feeds the cows. You get the math going through there. But also, whether or not the pressure is starting to get to Vladimir Putin from his own people, because we're year four into this and he hasn't moved an inch. Now, has he? Let's bring it over to Stephen Yates right now from the Heritage Foundation, heritage.org. Now, China is his main focus, but of course, that means focusing on all national, foreign policy, I should say, initiatives. And I start with you, sir, from going back from your work in the Cheney White House, where you worked with the vice president, your work at DCI Advisory, these foreign policy issues. What I'm seeing from Vladimir Putin is not a guy who is winning. I don't necessarily think that on the battlefield he's particularly losing. They're still engaged in drone attacks. The Ukrainians have clearly figured out drone attacks, as we've discussed. But when I see a threat against the UK, it's like when I see the Iranians threatening the Europeans, hey, the United States better stop with these sanctions or you're going to be next. It seems to be a backed into a corner, not having many moves. Who else can I scare to apply pressure to get what it is that I want? Talk to me about where the Russians are, where Putin is right now in this Ukraine fight.
20: Well, I think you're broadly right that this is not a move that they would be making from a position of strength. It's more opportunism, I would expect. The twist is that with the CIA director going over, a lot of speculation that it came with a bit of a warning that there had been murmurings that Russia might be looking at hitting a NATO member. The dominant supposition is that would be a NATO member that is on the eastern flank of Europe. But it turns out it looked like it was one from Western European geographies. And it was because the UK and France had been giving cruise missile technology, manufacturing ability to Ukraine. And that would basically really enhance Ukraine's ability to maintain its own supply chain and maybe drag this conflict longer, much to the frustration of the Russians. So that would be a direct hit on a core NATO member, one that a country that every American knows, as opposed to maybe some other countries in the world. And it's not sort of the small Baltic states that people have wondered about. This is a major ally that everyone, as I say, everyone knows. So I think it's an attention getter. And of course, the UK has not exactly been distinguishing itself by showing that it's militarily ready for any kind of conflict or challenge. It's had its hand full with knife crime among illegal immigrants lately, for heaven's sake. So dealing with this is probably a shock to their system, too. I think that's the effect they're looking for.
0: Now, you know, I agree with you that it very much seems like a desperation moment to try and get some people to get a little bit rattled, right? A desperation moment from Vladimir Putin. But you brought up the CIA visit, John Ratcliffe, the CIA director, very Cold War to learn that the CIA director was in Moscow. First on the imagery of that, right? How the world would view that. What is the take there?
20: Well, it does bring back a lot of those memories, but unfortunately, there are fewer and fewer Americans who remember what a real Cold War was like, and what some of that back and forth was. I personally love this kind of statecraft because there are things that a CIA director can have as show and tell that no one else does. It has an effect that's far different than a president giving a phone call or a speech or Congress passing some kind of a resolution. He sometimes has the ability to be able to show physical evidence of, we know what you were doing last summer and we know what you're thinking, and you might want to think about exhibit A, B, and C before you do so. That, I think, is good, smart power statecraft done right. And so maybe there were indications that Russia was looking to do something that would have been distracting and distressing for, you know, we're in a sensitive time with international markets, political give and take, all of those things. This is a time for the president and his team to try to dampen down the hatches. So that could have been what he was doing. Of course, being the CIA director, he's under no obligation to tell us. And the president hasn't really shed that much light, just sort of saying it was routine. It was very, very routine.
0: Since none of us think it's routine, sir, talking to Stephen Yates of the Heritage Foundation, heritage.org, none of us think it's routine. Routine would be we never heard it. We didn't hear it mentioned, but it did come out. Did you find it weird that it actually was made public?
20: Well, we live in an era where nothing seemingly can be kept secret. And so
0: the president can get on a whole different plane to come back from Turkey. Some things can remain secret, sir.
20: A few, but I mean, they just don't stay secret long. But you know, it seemed to be a quick trip in terms of the information being a clandestine visit by the director and the Wall Street Journal editorial board having something to write and say about it. And so this may have been something that they wanted to get out, because there probably was some signal sending in the content, but some signal sending in doing the visit. But as I say, I mean, this is actually good statecraft from my point of view. So there's nothing really to hold back.
0: Walk me through that. It's good statecraft. And then an hour later, I've got Vladimir Putin threatening the United Kingdom.
20: Well, good statecraft in the sense that you want to be able to go and give some very blunt messages. You want to receive blunt messages that are not meant for performance art for the global media or domestic politics. So there's probably some elements of this that we haven't gotten by way of our communications. Now, that doesn't always stop the bad guys from doing some of the theater they intended to engage in. And one of the consistencies we've seen from Russia, North Korea, Iran, and China is they still engage in political warfare even after we've tried to put economic pressure and sometimes military deterrence into the equation, that these tough targets, they require the bat to actually hit the ball before they respond. And so we might have to do some things that hurt them. in response.
0: Who would we think that John Ratcliffe met with, and who will be the one who transmits this information to Vladimir?
20: I love that line of transmitting to Vladimir forever in our minds from Medvedev's infamous sit down with Obama, one of the profound low points in American geopolitics. It's too often forgotten. But in this instance, it's the security services, and given that Putin graduated out of those security services into the job he's held seemingly for life, I'm guessing it really isn't that complicated. Ratcliffe would have met with his counterpart. That apparatus probably has a very direct line to Vladimir. What he listens to is a bit like the Xi Jinping test these days. He'll get messages, but how confident are we that they're exercising rationality as we understand it? And that, I think, is the real hard part of how do we set the table to constrain difficult actors who are in the twilight and maybe legacy mode of their tyrannical regimes.
0: Talking to Stephen Yates of the Heritage Foundation, heritage.org. Let's move over to the Iranians, where it's clear that we have some level of control of the Strait of Hormuz. When we last spoke, you were breaking this down. The tankers are turning off their trackers. We're seeing a movement take place. We got further confirmation from military analyst Major Mike Lyons that they were riding the coast of UAE and Oman. Clearly, Iran can see it, but they can't do anything about it. Or they can't see it, which is certainly possible. Technologically, they've been degraded. We're like somewhere between, I'm hearing now, 2/3 and 75% of the pre-war oil flowing through. I think that should mean lower power prices. It hasn't yet. And then you have the Iranians saying things like, well, you know, the Ayatollah always wanted peace with the United States. Well, you know, we clearly need to work on creating some kind of deal. And there are some people within the Iranian system who don't understand how this works. It's Pezeshkian, the president, calling out the IRGC. Then you have the Iranian vice president, as reported, putting out a statement that says, and I quote, if it were me and I knew America would martyr our leader, I would have stopped enrichment, meaning stopping any nuclear growth and nuclear weapons growth. Am I to believe that the Iranians are actually interested in coming to some kind of deal? And would anybody actually believe them at this stage of the game?
20: Well, there probably are people that will believe them. I am not among those people, and I don't think it's wise to believe what I consider to be one of the most well-developed and sophisticated information warfare machines. I mean, really, that's another thing that Iran, China, and Russia have in common: heavy, heavy influence operations and strategic communications. So I have no doubt that there are Iranians who are feeling the pain of the economic warfare engaged against them, that they know that the militarily, that they don't have a strategic military force. They have a terroristic military force at this point. The price on oil and natural gas hasn't come down enough, in part because of the political theater, in part because of the insurance markets for those vessels. And so there's still some pieces of this that have to come together. But we are overwhelmingly in control militarily of the blockade. The oil revenue is way down. And even if China continues to buy, which they shouldn't, and Secretary Bessent should be slapping the back of their knuckles on the financial system.
0: But he's not. He's not the whole thing with Operation Economic Outcast. Everybody gets a sanction, except you, China. You have a nice day. I don't get it.
20: I'll give him a grace period on that, because I think that there are some things that are being said privately.
0: Right.
20: And I know that these switches in government through the financial system can be done without a press release. And they will feel it. I mean, this would be like an electric shock going through their system. And I would actually give the Treasury Department credit if they just did it without saying boo and waited for them to cry uncle. And even if they want to cry uncle privately, then you come back to dad and we'll talk about what you can do to earn your next meal. And that, I think, would be a superpower-worthy power play, if that's what's happening. But if we go a week, much less a month, and we don't see that there's some tangible change in this, then that is a fatal leakage in what was a very effective strategy that was very powerfully announced.
0: Before I let you go, Stephen Yates of the Heritage Foundation, foreign policy expert, just a trip north to Canada, right? We have the nonsense regarding Lake Ontario. No, president's going to call it Lake America via executive order. As I have said, the president should have renamed it to Lake Gold Medal. That way the Canadians could actually see what one looks like. That's how I would have handled this situation. But it's clear that the Canadians don't mind the fight with President Trump because Mark Carney, the prime minister and his party, and those who run the provinces, they see this as a political opportunity to get victory. The tough against Trump seems to be working, seems to be, amongst Canadians. But Canada is also doing a lot of trade with China, electric vehicles, which we have decided is unacceptable in the United States, other things. Is there a foreign policy issue that we really have with Canada or could be coming on the horizon?
20: There are several that are actually kind of significant. It has to do with why Canada has committed national suicide for the last decade. And basically, if you go back to 2015 to the present, you have a couple of things happening at once. One of them is the rise of Trudeau, who brought in wokery that was suicidal, that put a hatred upon the one strategic good that drives the Canadian GDP like nothing else, and that is black gold. That is oil. That is essentially what floats the welfare state of the rest of Canada. And so you have sort of the Green New Deal wokery of Trudeau. You also have immigration that comes in large numbers that puts pressure on the welfare state, jobs and other kinds of things. And you have a flatlined Canada for 10 years that takes it to the bottom of the OECD countries. And then you get to the point where they would love to focus on the personality and style of the president. We can afford to behave however we choose to behave. And we're still the world's biggest consumer market and their biggest customer of Canada's. They are engaging in suicidal juvenilism by trying to take this fight on. They need America. Their economy is smaller than that of the state of Texas. And they have got to work this out or there isn't a Canada. And so it's a questionable about how heavy we should be. Should we be so mean to someone who's obviously not up to our knee in terms of geopolitical power? But at the same time, it is about time we stop letting limousine liberals try to bully us and act like they're our equal. They need us. They better act like that. And if they do, there are parts of their country that are a huge blessing to North America, including a lot of the United States. And that's the sensible prairie states that know the resources that they have. And frankly, the parts of Canada that are above our automotive industry know how to deal with us if they let the politics get out of the way. So there's rationality to be had, but they cannot be a backdoor for China circumventing tariffs and bad trade practices and expect NAFTA or the other kind of treatments.
0: But I'm not crazy. That's like that in term, never mind the Canadian actions, reactions, immaturity, emotional, and also a real hatred for Trump that I think a fair amount of them have, right? They don't mind being angry and they don't mind being in this level of fight. It is the China part. Is Canada acting proactively or de facto as kind of like this China throughput nation?
20: Absolutely the case. And that actually is whether we're talking about the Iran sanctions and trying to knock down third parties that are leakages, or were the trade wars where we're trying to knock down third party countries that are transit points that allow China to circumvent their tariffs and bad practices. Canada has allowed itself to become victim of that. And the current prime minister didn't come lately to this discussion. Way back in the Obama administration, right after the financial crisis in like the 2012 timeframe, he's on public record advocating leaning towards China and the China model and things like that. So this is not something that is Trump driven.
0: Yeah.
20: This is a Carney love affair with a model that is toxic, in my view, towards modernity and certainly toxic towards having good dealings with America. And it's a silly thing if you just want to be rational, because China at its best is not going to substitute a tenth of America in terms of buying Canada. And so you've got to at some point get back to brass tacks. You can have your ideological whimsy. You can try to play your political games with and lean towards China. You can lower tariffs for China while you're raising them against America in spite. But that's suicidal.
19: Of course, you're talking about buying Canadian goods, not China buying Canada. Stephen Yates, Heritage Foundation, I appreciate you being with us. Keep it here. It's Tony Katz today.
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4: And what's coming?
22: But an ongoing line of heavy thunderstorms that has prompted the severe thunderstorm warnings across the entire city of Indianapolis.
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0: the CNN Dolly Parton mix-up, you would argue that Dolly Parton would have thought it very funny. Everybody else is like, are you really that daft? And the answer is, it's CNN. The answer is yes, Tony Katz. Tony Katz today. There is a Dolly Parton tribute performer by the name of Kelly Vaughn mourning the loss of Dolly Parton. And the next thing you know, she sees herself on CNN. And she's like, what in the world am I doing on CNN? It's because they used her photo as the photo of Dolly Parton, as in Dolly Parton dies at the age of 80. CNN, of course, later acknowledged and apologized to the singer's family, according to the New York Post. How in the world can you make the mistake? We regret the error and apologize to the Parton family. There are 9 billion photos of Dolly Parton. I'm telling you right now, this performer doesn't look anything like Dolly Parton. Not in the slight. I had a couple of questions about the performer, but I haven't done enough investigation to know whether my questions are in any way accurate, so I'm leaving them to myself. How do you get Dolly Parton wrong? And the answer is you have a newsroom full of children who are all ideological freaks and don't know anything about what came before them. Could be one of the reasons. This is Tony Katz today.
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2: He says the nation will reach American courage. I'm Jake McDaniel. Here's what's trending at 1:30. President Trump awarding the Congressional Space Medal of Honor to the crew of NASA's Artemis II mission.
3: We'll reach American courage and we'll use American genius and daring and all of the things that we have that nobody else can ever compete with.
2: NASA astronauts Reid Wiseman, Victor Glover, Christina Cook, and Jeremy Hansen were the first people to go to the moon in more than 50 years. The first case of the West Nile virus disease this year in Indiana has been reported in someone living in Allen County. The state's health department's mosquito testing shows that the risk for the virus has risen, and over 30 counties have had mosquitoes test positive for the virus, including in Monroe County. And the Indiana Fever take on the Connecticut Sun this evening. The tip-off is at 7:30 at Gainbridge Fieldhouse in downtown Indianapolis. 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

0: Well, all the reporting says that Kevin Warsh, who's the new chair of the Federal Reserve, he might look at raising interest rates, which is the proof in the pudding that inflation is too high, it is being kept too high, and that everything that Biden did was indeed wrong. And he was warned, guys like Larry Summers were warning him, hey, this is going to be unbelievably destructive. And he said, my liberal friends know what they're doing about the economy. I mean, look how much they're making with insider trading. And then, of course, you know, we've all been dealing with the consequences. Tony Katz today, good to be with you. But the tariffs keep things high. They do what they do. And now you have Kevin Warsh, the chair of the Federal Reserve. I mean, I can share with you the data right here. This is CNBC. Fed Chairman Warsh expresses concern about inflation, advocates for quieter central bank. And he's also advocating for the possibility of raising interest rates. Dr. Matt Will joins us right now, economist at the University of Indianapolis. And sir, I know you're a Warsh guy, and I am not saying no, because he might have a better long-term strategy, certainly than Chairman Powell, than Jerome Powell. But knock me over with a feather that there could be an open conversation of interest rates have to go up.
1: Okay. I will say this to you, and that is, that's not what he said.
0: What?
1: And he did not say, in fact, he was explicit in saying that he is not referring necessarily to interest rate increases. He was very specific in his comments, and so if people don't know this, he's in Jackson Hole at the big event that they have every year, and everybody's been waiting for his comments. And he was very clear. He said, I would not be pressed to describe broad financial conditions as restrictive. So he was very clear that he's going to fight inflation, but he did not commit to a rate increase. And the reason he didn't commit to a rate increase is because there's other ways to fight inflation. And we've been talking about this before, and I think now is the time to get into the details as to how he's going to fight inflation. And the market incorrectly reacted to an assumption that he would increase short-term rates.
0: Okay.
1: That's not what he said.
0: I'm going to yell at you now. I'm going to call you. I might call your sister names. I don't know where it's going to go, Dr. Will. We've known each other a long time. He didn't say it, but winky, winky, nudgy, nudgy. He left open the possibility of it in a way that has been more profound than anything we have heard from him in only these few short months. That much can be said.
1: I would not agree. He was very clear that he is going to fight inflation. He was very clear on that. But he was also very clear that it's not necessarily going to be done by rate increases. He was very clear on both points, and I think the market is misreading it because they aren't listening to what he's been saying over the last 6 months. And I would like to explain what he's been saying over the last 6 months.
0: Let's walk through it. Take it step by step. Where do you want to start?
1: Well, let's start about how you can control inflation. So to start with, there's multiple ways to do it. One way is to increase interest rates. That is true, because let's start at the beginning. Cash is too much cash and not enough stuff causes inflation. So inflation is a pure byproduct of increasing cash and not more stuff. It's a very simple equation. So that's what causes inflation. Now, how do you fight it? You remove the cash from the equation. You remove the cash from the economy. How does the Fed do that? There's many ways, but let's focus on the two big ones. One is to increase interest rates. If the Fed increases interest rates, that means the cost of borrowing goes up. If the cost of borrowing goes up, less cash is taken from the Fed. Remember, the Fed is the one who creates cash and destroys cash. They're the only ones that can do that. So when you increase interest rates, which is a traditional way of doing it, companies, people, banks, they borrow less money, so the Fed prints less cash. That's the way we think of it, and that's the way the market thought of it today. And if the market is thinking that, they're wrong, because Kevin Warsh has signaled very strongly that he's not going to use that technique. He's going to use a different technique, And that's the technique that we need to educate everybody about.
0: Now, this brings us to the conversation of the balance sheet. Talking to Dr. Matt Will, economist at the University of Indianapolis. We've discussed this before when we talked about the Fed having bought mortgages and the Fed holding all this debt. His argument, this was even before he was confirmed, you were very, very happy about these kinds of things. This was a very, very smart, valuable approach, if done in tandem maybe with some other things. But let's talk about this. You're talking about shedding things from the balance sheet. Talk about the balance sheet and what it is that Kevin Warsh, the chairman, is thinking about, we'll call it.
1: Okay. Well, so here's, as the professor in me has to say to people, if you're near a computer, Google the word Federal Reserve balance sheet and look at the images. Any image would be fine. But if you look at the images, the balance sheet is the amount of bonds and mortgages and other debt securities that the Federal Reserve Board owns. Now, why do they own these things? Well, they own these things for a lot of reasons, which we won't get into here. But whenever they buy bonds, so think of it, Tony, you're an investor. The person listening to the show is an investor. They own bonds. If the Federal Reserve Board buys those bonds from you, from your listeners, from anybody out there, they print cash and buy the bonds with newly printed cash. That injects cash into the economy, which causes inflation. Well, the Fed has been buying all these bonds for many years. Most of it has to do with the mortgage crisis of 2008. They just bought all these mortgages. They printed cash and juiced the economy. Also, federal deficits. When the federal government runs deficits, massive deficits, who buys their bonds? Guess what? The Federal Reserve Board. It's called monetizing. So they will print cash and buy the bonds from the market. So they have this massive balance sheet full of bonds and mortgages and other debt securities that they own. Kevin Warsh has suggested that he wants to remove cash from the economy. So what they're going to do is take this massive balance sheet, which I hope people are looking at on their computer right now, and they're going to sell them. And that's going to remove cash from the economy. By the way, until 2008, the Federal Reserve didn't own mortgages. If you look at one of these graphs, especially the color-coded graphs, you'll see they had no mortgages. So today, the Federal Reserve Board owns all of our mortgages. It's insane. And when I say all of them, almost all of them. And so what they want to do is sell from their balance sheet. They're going to take all these mortgages that they own. They're going to take these bonds that they own and sell them. That will pull cash out of the economy. That will cause inflation to go down. And they will just dispose of the trash, you know, throw the cash in the trash bin, and it'll be gone.
0: How much of that can they actually do?
1: They were doing a lot of it. They were doing a lot of this until the election. During the last presidential election, they were winding down their balance sheet. And, you know, again, there's another website that people could go to. They could go to the Federal Reserve balance sheet website and see the graph of how they were slowly selling these things out. I think it was about $93 billion a month, maybe $60 billion a month. And then they stopped. For some reason, I'm not going to get into why. I don't know why. They stopped it. That was the way to fight inflation. They were fighting inflation properly, maybe to help Biden. I don't know, but they were fighting inflation. They stopped fighting inflation in the last 2 years. They stopped selling all these bonds off their balance sheet. They stopped taking cash out of the economy. They need to take the cash out of the economy. And Kevin Warsh has stated the best way to do it is to sell these bonds that they own, sell the mortgages that they own, and pull that cash out of the economy. That's why I believe he was very clear in not saying he was going to increase rates, because I don't think that's his strategy.
0: Talking to Dr. Matt Will, economist at the University of Indianapolis, Thomas Sowell stated there are no solutions, there are only trade-offs. What's the trade-off here? What's the other side of this, the possible downside risk to this?
1: Well, I'm sorry to say that, but it's the MAGA deficits that we're currently experiencing. President Trump is a spender. He is not a conservative. He's a spender. He is spending money like crazy, and we have massive deficits. That obligates the Federal Reserve Board to monetize the debt. What does that mean? Monetizing the debt means that they buy the bonds. So when the federal government needs to borrow money, the Federal Reserve Board would step in and loan them the money indirectly by buying the bonds, but that's a mechanics. But in essence, it's called monetizing the debt. So the biggest barrier he's going to have is he's going to try to sell the bonds when at the same time the deficit is going to push him to buy the bonds back. That's the problem. The Federal Reserve deficit, the federal government deficit, is his biggest hurdle that he's dealing with.
0: So you took that question in a different direction than I was asking it. All right. I don't say no to we're doing too much spending, and Trump is a spender, and no one seems to care, and that drives me mental. I'm saying that if we remove this debt from the balance sheet, these mortgages from the balance sheet, what's the downside there? What is the issue that gets created or potential issue that gets created that we should be aware of? Because nothing comes just, oh, that's the perfect answer. There are no solutions. There are only trade-offs.
1: Yeah. So if you talk to people on Wall Street, they will not necessarily like this, because when he's dumping bonds, that's going to depress bond prices. So what if you own bonds? I mean, think of anything in the world. You know, you're in the cigar market. Okay, there are some unique cigars. Well, what if the world was flooded with that one unique cigar? Wouldn't that depress the price of the cigars because there's too much supply? That's what Wall Street's nervous about. They're not necessarily a fan of his approach, because his approach would dump all these bonds and all these mortgages into the market, and it might depress the value of what they have. It might depress the value of their investments, what they have in their portfolio. Well, tough crap. We got to control inflation, and Wall Street is this addict that likes all these goodies, and he's maybe not going to give them the goodies they want. So there's your trade-off.
0: But does that create an issue somewhere else? Does that, you know, you see these things go down in value? Is that affecting a 401k? Is that affecting a pension plan somewhere? Does it have a longer term effect than we would like? Or do these things, after a short while, get absorbed and we can get ourselves back to square?
1: Yes, it does affect the value of your 401k, but now you're getting into a nuance and complication. That is, should people be owning bonds instead of bond funds? Because if you own a bond, an individual bond as an investment, then the value doesn't matter if it goes up or down, because you're holding till it matures. So you're going to collect the value of that bond when you retire or when the bond matures. But if you own a bond fund, which I'm not a fan of bond funds, and that is, bond funds fluctuate in value, and it will depress the value of those things. And that's unfortunate. And if you're a buyer and a seller and a trader and a speculator, it's going to hurt you. Well, guess what? A lot of the people on Wall Street are speculators. So Wall Street will not be a fan of this. If you're a person who also speculates, you may not be a short-term fan of this. Short-term. But in the long term, it's going to be better, because inflation is going to be under control. Yes, there's a trade-off, like you said. The trade-off is you're going to have a reduced value in your portfolio if you own bond funds. Oh, well, welcome to the world. Nothing is guaranteed. There's trade-offs, as you like to say.
0: 30 seconds before I got to let you go, Dr. Matt Will, economist at the University of Indianapolis. Let's say he does all this. What is the second thing Kevin Warsh should do as chair of the Federal Reserve?
1: Exactly what he said. Shut up. He said, you're going to hear less from us. We're going to be less visible in the market. We want to get out of your headlines. We want the market and the magic of the economy to do its thing. And we don't want the government and the Federal Reserve Board sticking its nose in what you're doing on a daily basis. I'm a fan of that, and I hope he continues that policy.
0: Is that the anti-Greenspan philosophy?
1: I don't necessarily agree that Greenspan was the opposite of that. Greenspan was more of a media figure than he wanted to be.
0: All right, that's a kind defense of Alan Greenspan right there from Dr. Matt Will, economist at the University of Indianapolis. I appreciate you, sir. More is coming up. This is Tony Katz Today.
2: The death toll keeps rising.
3: A lot changed while you were busy.
2: Nepal says the number killed in the catastrophic flood has climbed to 538, with about 1,500 missing, including about 90 Americans. A jury in Massachusetts resumes deliberations. Lindsay Clancy, who killed her three young children, claiming postpartum psychosis. National Guard troops shot 20-year-old in the back.
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0: It's official. I must have a private plane. I'm never getting on an airline again.
1: All right, a Delta Airlines pilot had to divert his flight and make an emergency landing because he needed to go to the hospital.
2: This is the captain. I'm the one that's ill. I'm going to taxi the jet to the gate, and then I need to go to the hospital.
3: Roger. Delta 437, you can plan to exit at Yankee 2. They'll give you the quickest route to the gate.
2: Yankee 2, copy.
1: The flight was heading from Los Angeles to Boston, diverted to Detroit. The flight did land safely, and a new crew was brought on board before the flight did.

0: I just want to get to where I'm going. And so the only answer is I must have my own pilots, my own private jet, and my own flight crew. And I will take my own private plane and two pilots. I don't even need the flight crew. I will carry my own bourbon on. I will get my own ice. Thank you very much. You know what? I am self-sufficient in that way. I am a big boy. I can handle it. It's the only way to fly. Everything else is nonsense. I'm impressed almost with the presence of mind. Knew what was going on, still able to communicate. It wasn't the co-pilot saying it. You're the one having the issue and saying it. Pilots are impressive, right? Like, that's just it's a whole different mindset. Well done. Yeah, I still need a private plane. This is Tony Katz Today.
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1: The jury is still out on Lisa Brady. Fox News, on the first full day of deliberations at the murder trial of Lindsay Clancy, the Massachusetts woman charged with killing her three young children.
2: Both sides concede Clancy was suffering from severe mental illness. The central question for this jury is whether she understood the killings were wrong and could control her actions. Now, if the jury decides Clancy is criminally responsible, they must choose between first-degree murder, second-degree, or manslaughter for each child.
1: Fox's Brian Yenis outside the courthouse in Plymouth. President Trump loses his latest effort to move a New York criminal case into federal court. His lawyer is trying again after a U.S. Supreme Court ruling on presidential immunity. The then former president was convicted in 2024 of falsifying business records over payments to Stormy Daniels. The defense has been trying to get the conviction overturned ever since. In today's ruling, a federal judge finds the reasons for renewing the effort to move the case to federal court were neither new nor legally sufficient. The president just awarding the Congressional Space Medal of Honor to the Artemis II crew after their record flight around the dark side of the moon.
3: Four intrepid space heroes whose sense of daring and adventure led them further from Earth than anyone has ever traveled before. Incredible.
1: Paying tribute at the Johnson Space Center in Houston and renewing a pledge to return to the moon before the end of his second term.
3: So to every astronaut here today, I want to make this promise to you. Our nation will conquer, and we will conquer indeed, this vast frontier that we have before us.
1: The president also signing an executive order to begin creating a new military space academy to help train service members, engineers, and civilian operators for U.S. Space Force and the growing commercial space industry. 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
4: What triggered a police presence in Westfield? You've got sunny skies and 81 degrees in the Circle City. I'm Jake McDaniel. Here's what's trending at 2:02. Just after 3:30 this morning, a man hit a teenage girl in the head with a object injuring her. Medics rushed that girl to a hospital. Investigators say when the girl's mom confronted someone, that person pulled out a gun, forcing her to go back inside and calling 911. Police say McKeesis Dean and a woman hid inside a nearby apartment before escaping a window, out of a window, that is, before officers surrounded the building. Westfield cops are asking anyone who knows where Dean or Tiana Bonds might be and give them a call. A man sentenced in Michigan in 2018 spent years on the run after escaping prison. Now he's under arrest in Indiana. Here's Ryan Hedrick.
5: Roger Austin was serving nearly 22 years for illegally possessing a gun and using it while trafficking and manufacturing drugs. After escaping a federal prison in West Virginia, he stayed off the radar for almost 2 years, but late Tuesday, a traffic stop in Hendricks County brought that run to an end. Austin taken into custody and is now being returned to federal authorities. Ryan Hedrick, 93 WIBC Mobile News.
4: These pets can't wait any longer. That's what the Humane Society for Hamilton County's Community Engagement Manager Emma Nobby says in regards to their adoption event Saturday.
6: We have actually been in a capacity crisis since June with over 600 animals in the building in terms of flooding, just with so many shelters facing so much devastating damage.
4: And Nobby says adoption fees for eligible animals are available for their Clear the Shelters campaign. It's 2:03. Your weather next.
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4: Now your forecast. Expect mostly clear skies tonight with lows in the upper 50s. On the level, on the go, and on WIBC.com.
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15: I don't have a disdain for the Vice President, J.D. Vance. Rather, I have a disagreement. And I believe that disagreement goes far deeper than just whether or not we should be supportive of this country or that country, whether or not we should be taking out an Islamic regime of terrorists in Iran, which I believe we should take out an Islamic regime of terrorists in Iran. And the Vice President seems to not really worry about that. As long as we have cheap oil, we don't need to be over there. We have a very large disagreement. Do I think he's smart? Absolutely, I think he's smart. Do I think his concepts regarding America being a place, a land, a soil versus an idea are accurate? No, I don't. I actually think that what he is engaged in is damaging to the soul and not actually an American idea. And as for the economy, well, there's a really interesting conversation about Friedman or Hamilton. It's not esoteric. It's right where you live. Tony Katz today, an absolute pleasure, guys. Good to be with you. Andrew Langer joins me right now. You know him from his work right here on this show. He is also the president of the Institute for Liberty. And I didn't know you were writing the piece, and I had not caught you. You'd filled in for a couple days, and you're a guy who should have his own show in his own right. You were engaged in some of these conversations that I've been talking about. You were engaged in them on your own way, and you write this piece. Let me share this with everybody. Yep. Over there at the Wall Street Journal, what J.D. Vance gets wrong about Hamilton, which is a fantastic way to take this conversation and how you see his look at the economy. Let's start with what got you to this point in this place.
16: Well, let me say this, right? You're asking me to fill in for you on that Friday a couple of weeks ago. Couldn't have come at a better time, because there's been a lot of discussion in behind the scenes amongst sort of libertarians and conservatives and conservatarians. You know, I went to Freedom Fest in Las Vegas back in July, and this was a big buzz there. And Freedom Fest, which has become a much more populist oriented conference in recent years, than it has been sort of classically libertarian. So that conversation was really interesting to have there. And you bringing me on or having me fill in for you gave me the opportunity to really peel this back, because there was a series of clips that had been circulating of J.D. Vance's appearance on the Michael Knowles show. And in it, the focus really in the op-ed isn't so much, I mean, some of it has to do with Alexander Hamilton, but it really has to do with the issue of Milton Friedman and what Vance gets wrong about Milton Friedman and the 80s. And it's really about the relationship between government and individuals and government and culture. It was really, Vance's comments were very distressing as someone who comes from a much different tradition of conservatism or libertarianism or conservatarianism. One which is rooted in this idea that a government which governs best is that which governs least, right? The light touch. And J.D. Vance essentially craps all over this concept of laissez-faire, right? That's what it comes down to. And I am a laissez-faire person. I believe in the light touch of government. It's the center of my regulatory work.
15: Now, we discuss this in the following kind of a framework. It does connect to his foreign policy, but this idea of government being a place that can do more, which sounds very interventionist to us.
16: Yes.
15: What is, as you see it, what is Vance's governing philosophy when it comes to government and the economy?
16: Well, that's just it. It's not just government and the economy, right? In his appearance on the Michael Knowles show, he is talking about the issue that you can't have a functioning market society without the government. And he says this specifically, without there being, Christian guardrails on that society, right? That the only reason why Friedman's philosophy worked in the 1980s is because we had greater Christian guardrails in society. And I take issue with that from a cultural perspective. I take issue in that from an historic perspective. I think that you cannot say that the Reagan Revolution, sure, there was a greater interest in religious issues and religious freedom and religious activism. But the idea that somehow that was greater informing of the way that Reagan's economic philosophy or the Milton Friedman philosophy was working is just plain wrong. And so Vance, time and again, whether it's the Vance acolytes at the FTC or Vance calling for greater regulation within the railroad industry, this Rail Safety Act issue, these are the things he wants government to play a greater role. And he pulls from what he sees as his perspective on what are called Christian guardrails, which I'm not sure he's defined. Maybe he's defined them. I don't know. But that is distressing to me.
15: Talking to Andrew Langer, the president of the Institute for Liberty, his piece over at the Wall Street Journal, what J.D. Vance gets wrong about Hamilton. And I want to get into the Hamilton part in a moment. When I hear Christian guardrails, now, sometimes I go to my own default on what someone means. And I often think that what they mean is a society that actually values the society. If we were to take a look at what has taken place over the last just 20 years, there's a real hatred amongst the left for America, a real disdain of Americanism. There is an absolute disbelief and there's a mocking of the concept of American exceptionalism, which the only answer to that is go ask Poland what they think. This idea of America bad, America evil, America the problem, chickens coming home to roost. When I hear Christian guardrails, because I agree, you don't have to be Christian, as I'm not Christian, and certainly I don't believe that the atheist or the agnostic is somehow devoid of the concepts of compassion, love, etc., and decency. That's what I think he's going for. Is that not the argument?
16: Well, I think that is some of it, but it also, again, forgets that what is part of what's caused the erosion of people of faith and people of moral rectitude, you know, within society, getting more involved in their community is because of government intervention. There is a direct relationship between the rise of the government-run social welfare state in the wake of Lyndon Johnson's, you know, War on Poverty, the Great Society, and the decline of the role of institutions of faith in being involved in the community, right? When you make it harder, when you have all kinds of people on the left who want to make sure, for instance, that churches of all faiths, right, not just Christian, but, you know, when we're talking about synagogues or mosques or whatever, having their tax exempt status stripped or really questioning whether or not they should have those things. And you are further taking more money out of the pockets of individuals so that they have less to give to these charitable institutions and moral institutions. So, you know, you don't grow government because you want government to replace the church in terms of its involvement in communities. What you should be doing is reducing the amount of regulations and putting more money in people's pockets and then encouraging them to be greater giving to these institutions. That's where it goes. I think you're probably right in terms of this. But at the end of the day, when you're framing it in specifically Christian values or Christian guardrails, and you're not talking about Judeo-Christian, or you're not talking about people of faith being involved, I got a real problem with that exclusionary aspect, which is something that I definitely talked on the air a couple of weeks ago.
15: And I'm with you.
16: Yeah.
15: In that, I can understand what he's saying, but also recognize that he can take it in a different direction, Tony, because J.D. Vance is exclusionary to the idea of Christianity.
16: Talking about this international issue, it's a conversation I had with my stepmother many, many years ago. My stepmother was a Peace Corps volunteer in the late 1960s. And she and I had a conversation about, because, you know, my wife has done missions abroad with various Christian organizations going to do medical missions abroad. And my mother was sort of questioning of this and the role of, well, isn't this what the Peace Corps does? And why is it done through the church? And, you know, isn't that a bad thing? And I'm like, no, because one of the problems with government entities that are trying to engage in this is, yeah, they can provide the sustenance. They can provide the medical care. They can even, you know, teach people how to build wells or how to get clean water. But if you are not ministering to people's souls, if you're not working on how they can gain hope, then it all falls apart. And so, you know, we have to be encouraging of this. This is part of the reason why government-run social welfare systems do not do as good a job of ministering to people or giving them the aid that they need, as opposed to these organizations of faith, because government cannot and should not be in the business of saving souls.
15: I wholeheartedly agree. And the idea of charitable giving versus government charitable giving is the difference between choice and no choice. But 100%. Let's get into this conversation regarding Hamilton, because your argument is not that the vice president has taken an Alexander Hamilton view of the economy. It's except that he has a misrepresentation of the Alexander Hamilton view of the economy.
16: No, I mean, I think there's somewhat of an accurate depiction. The beef is the issue of we as conservatives being Hamiltonians. Hamilton was not a conservative. Hamilton was not a Republican. In a small R sense of the word. Hamilton was a monarchist. Hamilton believed in a strong central government. He was not a big fan of the issue of cooperative federalism, as we now know that term, because remember back during the founding, there was a difference between the Federalists and the Anti-Federalists that were out there. And so this is part of the reason why Alexander Hamilton has become such an icon of the left, right? I mean, you know, obviously, Lin-Manuel Miranda in his musical sort of distilled down the debates around the founding fathers to psychodrama. But, you know, what Lin-Manuel Miranda did in the musical, and I don't know if J.D. Vance has seen Hamilton the musical. I just know that his understanding of the founders greater reflects this view. Right. In the musical Hamilton, Lin-Manuel Miranda makes Jefferson and Madison out to be elite, effete snobs. And he uses a particular pejorative to talk about John Adams, that fat MF-er. And, you know, I suspect that, you know, when you're making the choice as a politician today, between a Hamiltonian view of the federal government and the Jeffersonian Madisonian view of the federal government, those are two very starkly contrasted ways of looking at things. We as conservatives, I believe, and this is certainly how I come from it, and it's not just because I went to William and Mary, which was Thomas Jefferson's alma mater, but you come at it from, again, that government which governs best is that which governs least. Government is constrained. James Madison is the author of the Bill of Rights. I you know, and which is a list of further constraints on government power. I don't think J.D. Vance views the Bill of Rights in the same way. He may be able to make a very impassioned case for the Second Amendment. I said this on the air 2 weeks ago. You know, my favorite amendment to the Constitution in the Bill of Rights is the Ninth Amendment, which is a somewhat more obscure than the Tenth Amendment, which basically says, the Ninth Amendment says that the enumeration in this Constitution of certain rights is not meant to deny or disparage the existence of others. In other words, we as people, free people, retain all measure of our rights except that which we cede to government in the form of powers. And I don't think that's what Hamilton believed. And I don't know if that's what J.D. Vance believes. And the point of this piece, by the way, is because we as a movement, whether you want to talk about the big R Republican movement or whether or not you want to talk about the small R or the small C conservative movement, we need to have a conversation after the midterm elections and going into 2028 as to how we view government and public policy. Because
15: I don't disagree. Yeah, and I'm going to stop you right there just so we can dig a little deeper on the article itself. And then we're going to get into this as it applies to foreign policy. Talking to Andrew Langer, the president of the Institute for Liberty, the piece, what J.D. Vance gets wrong about Hamilton, over at the Wall Street Journal. You, because of his appearance with Michael Knowles, this conversation about Hamiltonian versus Milton Friedman, right? Yeah. This very idea. I find myself in the Milton Friedman camp often. I find myself in the F.A. Hayek camp often. It's just a lot easier to read Milton Friedman because F.A. Hayek was impossible to read, regardless of how bright he is. But Friedman made mistakes. Like, Friedman argued the idea that you could have open borders if you didn't give any social services, and he was always wrong about that on a safety standpoint. His point economically could be possibly understood. But is there, in J.D. Vance's approach to the economy, you talk about populism and how libertarian are turning more populist, which is something that I do wholly disagree with as a conservative. But do we have on the record where if J.D. Vance's economic thought was put into practice, the problems that we have would be greater or more exaggerated or more amplified?
16: Well, right. I mean, that's exactly it. Certainly we know, and obviously there is, as someone who has been on, in the regulatory world and working on regulatory issues for a quarter century, I do have a understand that there is a place for regulation in the world, but it has to be very tightly constrained. It has to be controlled. We can't allow the government to be given such vast power that they can expand and reinterpret statute willy-nilly. So we know what happens when we try to meld the administrative state and grow it, grow the administrative state because of some principle that we want. Right, back and forth about this. We can argue about the issue of tariffs and whether or not tariffs are a good or bad thing. There are moments where we should be protectionist, where we recognize that there are other countries that are going to do grievous economic harm to us through trade policy. But we have to recognize that tariffs can only do three things and they can't do all of them at the same time, right? They can either bring back jobs to the United States, or they can produce revenue for the U.S. economy, or they can make other countries rethink their trade policies. But they can't do all of it at the same time. And I will tell you, the fundamental disconnect in J.D. Vance's reasoning is this idea. He's talking about bringing jobs home, which is a good thing, but he's also talking about trying to reduce costs at home. And, the argument has always been, if we rely solely on cheap goods from overseas, it means that we can't have good, high-paying jobs here at home. So what that means on the converse side is, yes, we can bring good, high-paying jobs here at home, but we're going to sacrifice something on the affordability issue. And so you have to remember this. And so the idea is, as we've long said, you and me, I'm going to put words in your mouth, Tony, as conservatives, conservatarians, free marketeers, the best way to bring jobs home is to reduce the cost of regulation, to reduce red tape, reduce permitting so that permitting problems so that, businesses are encouraged to domicile here at home, have a tax policy that makes sense. But not to engage in the tinkering that has to come, right? Because ultimately tariffs and a protectionist trade policy are kind of the ultimate in central planning of an economy. And it requires constant tinkering.
15: Stay right there, because all of this is going to apply to 2028. All of this is going to bring us into the place of the presidential election, and whether or not you're in Camp Vance or Camp Rubio. Stay right there, Andrew Langer from the Institute for Liberty. More ahead, guys. This is Tony Katz today. 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

0: done with being totally concerned about lettuce because the cyclosporiasis that is connected with Taylor Farms in Mexico, over 11,000 illnesses across 20 states. Tony Katz. Tony Katz today. This is the latest from the FDA. There have been now illnesses in Georgia, Tennessee, and Texas. It's unbelievable that's still going on this long. Everything has been traced back to contaminated iceberg supplied by Taylor Farms in Mexico to Taco Bell restaurants. It's weird. I had Taco Bell just the other day. I think I may have talked about this. The chicken thing they use as the taco shell. It's kind of like a breaded thing, a little spicy. It's very good. But there was lettuce in there. And a couple days afterwards, I was like, maybe something's up. I mean, I didn't feel sick. I didn't have any of the explosions. Don't get me wrong. Just a little bit of, not my normal happy-go-lucky, light on his feet kind of self. Maybe it was, maybe it wasn't. Maybe it was just because I'm a grown man, I shouldn't be eating Taco Bell. Whatever the case may be, this has been madness that it still has not been able to be found, traced, under control. Can I ask, do we think that this is just something we can't find, or do we think that this is somebody trying to do something to us? Is that, I'm not trying to fearmonger, I'm trying to understand. This is Tony Katz today.
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2: The creation of a new military academy for the Space Force. I'm Jake McDaniel. Here's what's trending at 2:30. President Trump honoring the Artemis II crew with the Congressional Space Medal of Honor at the Johnson Space Center in Houston today.
3: So you think of West Point and you think of Annapolis and you think of the Coast Guard academies, but we're going to have now a Space Force. We're going to have an academy for what the people in this room love the most.
2: When Artemis II launched in April, it became the first crewed mission to head deep into space since 1972. Jury deliberations for the Lindsey Clancy murder trial. The jury asked to see pictures of Clancy's pills and a knife that were entered as evidence today. Clancy admits to strangling her three kids in 23. And the Grand Ole Opry will honor Dolly Parton with a tribute in Nashville Saturday night. I'm Jake McDaniel, on the level, on the go, and on WIBC.com.
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0: I've said it before, I'm saying it now. The race for 2028 has begun for the Republicans. Of course it has. We are in the post-Trump years. I think the only person who doesn't know it is President Trump. Tony Katz. Tony Katz today. Good to be here. Good to be with you. And of course, this means conversations. You're going to hear them about Secretary Marco Rubio. Of course, this means conversations about the Vice President, J.D. Vance. And I find myself more and more based on the things that J.D. Vance says. Not a J.D. Vance guy. We have a very different view of what America is economically, foreign policy, and on the very idea of what makes America, America. And I think that amongst these things that I just discussed creates the divide within Republicans, call them conservatives, however you want to call it, between what they put as the two camps, Vance or Rubio. Now, I think it's going to be much more than that, but it's that's really where right now the divide is at, Vance or Rubio. Talking to Andrew Langer of the Institute for Liberty. You can find his work here, there, and everywhere. His latest piece over there at the Wall Street Journal, what J.D. Vance gets wrong about Hamilton. The economic conversation, and we were discussing earlier tariffs, and yes, I oppose tariffs. Tariffs as targeted for purpose, I can understand, specifically right. China. Tariff as broad policy, I think is a bad idea and has kept the inflation at where it has been in these 3%. If the tariffs weren't there, we would be at the Fed target rate, in my view.
1: Right. And add to this, the only reason why tariffs have not been more devastating is because of the good work the administration has been doing on the regulatory side of it.
0: Yes.
1: You cut regulatory costs by $200 billion in your first year of your administration. That goes a long way towards stemming the ill effects of tariffs.
0: And I have this conversation with Dr. Matt Will, the economist from University of Indianapolis, all the time. Yes. Trump is incredibly good for the economy, except for the parts that are absolutely terrible. For the economy.
1: It's the but for. Right. It's the but for. The but for during the first term, but for the 95% relentlessly bad press coverage of President Trump, where would his approval ratings have been? But for, you know, the tariffs and where they are, where would the economy be? Anyway, the whole bunch of things that would happen. Sorry, go ahead, Tom.
0: Where we connect the tariffs to J.D. Vance is the idea of protectionism. There's right. No doubt. President Trump is not a conservative. I was never misled. I knew what he was when I voted for him the first time, the second time, and the third time. I knew what I bought my ticket. I knew what I was getting into.
1: They let them crash.
0: I had no issue with that. I knew he wasn't a conservative. The first term he governed more like a conservative. This is more protectionist. It's not necessarily where I live and breathe. I don't like great parts of it. J.D. Vance even more so. And his speech in Ohio the other day was even more of the same. But on how the economic conversation relates to his foreign policy conversation, when talking about Iran, he was on Megyn Kelly's podcast, which I admit I don't listen to. I catch clips when they become clips. And he said, you know what, let's just get out of there and come home. I'm paraphrasing. And as long as oil is cheaper, that's what matters. Just the other day, it was the president engaged in not a rebuking, if you will, but just of us resetting of the conversation. J.D. Vance said cheap oil is job number one, and them not having a nuclear weapon, the Iranians, is number two. And the president said, no. The nuclear weapons is the only thing that matters, right? So you can argue it's a rebuke. You could argue that J.D. Vance was just talking about thing, but maybe he was engaged in a Freudian slip and talking about what was on his mind.
1: Well, 100% he's talking about what's on his mind. Sorry, go ahead.
0: But the point I make is that when we talk about foreign policy, when we talk about where J.D. Vance is, his economic protectionism seems to align with a foreign policy desire for isolationism.
1: Yes.
0: Is that Hamiltonian, again, in relationship to your article at the Wall Street Journal, or is it something else? Is there some connection?
1: Where are you on that? Hamilton, at the end of the day, I don't think you could have called Hamilton an isolationist per se, because Hamilton was trying to use our relationship with foreign powers to build up a central bank. I will say it is more in line with Donald Trump's view of American interventionism. That would be the Hamiltonian view, right? Hamilton wanted to take a force of soldiers and go and essentially seize, you know, he wanted to make Manifest Destiny much, much earlier. And I think he wanted to go after the French down in New Orleans. And I think he wanted to go after the Spanish down in, you know, south of Georgia and Florida. And Washington was appalled at this possibility. But at the end of the day, right, there is a whole different there. Listen, this is the hybridized view. So it's not necessarily Hamiltonian, but it is much, much more of this taking us back to the early part of the 20th century and folks who simply wanted us to stay at home, or the between war years, you know, the Stanley Baldwin, Neville Chamberlain approach, to detente, you know, in the interregnum between the First and Second World Wars in Great Britain. There are no clean analogies here. But when Vance is talking about Hamilton and Hamiltonianism in contrast with Milton Friedman, it really is about the economy and the relationship of the government to its citizenry here at home.
0: If we had a J.D. Vance presidency, because of course 2028 is all the talk, right, and I make clear that we are well into the post-Trump election phase. Everything now is post-Trump. I don't know if President Trump is fully aware, especially when he says about the midterms, you got to vote like I'm on the ballot. That's what nobody wants to do. Nobody right. wants to vote like you're on the ballot. You are yesterday, and I don't know if he's come to that conclusion yet when we're talking about political futures. No one is running worried about him. When Ted Cruz makes that statement about 2028, he's not teasing 2028. He right. put up the trial balloon to see if anybody would give it any high air to lift. That was so obvious.
1: That's why the next 9 weeks are so vital in terms of this conversation, or at least starting to have a conversation. And this is why I sent the piece over to the Journal. This is why I talked about it on the air. It's why I've been sort of hammering the clips that I've put up of my appearance on your show over the last couple of weeks, is because at the end of the day, we not only need to start having the conversation. Tony, I don't know where you are on this Lake Ontario versus Lake America thing. You know, I'm just that again, so many good things that this president has done and is doing, and then to sort of go down this bizarro road. And I'm a huge Gordon Lightfoot fan. You know, I the wreck of the Edmund Fitzgerald, it just doesn't quite work when you talk about Lake America in there. Right. But the point at the end of the day is, folks are starting to think about what happens next and what do we want the next 4 years between 2029 and 2033, God forbid, what we want those things to look like and how we're going to put our best feet forward as a libertarian movement, conservative movement, Republican movement, whatever. So I wanted to give people, I wanted to make sure that people know that there are folks who have been nominally disposed towards Trump and Trump policies who are nevertheless thinking about what comes next and what we need to be talking about in terms of how we want the government to look and the relationship between our government and the people to look like.
0: Well, and that's why this piece matters, because this conversation about J.D. Vance matters and kind of understanding where he is. And as for the conversation Lake Ontario or Lake America, it has nothing to do with Gordon Lightfoot. Gitchigumi is still Gitchigumi. And right. I would have renamed it Lake Gold Medal so the Canadians could actually look and see what one looks like. That's what I would have called it immediately. But I'm not a J.D. Vance guy. You know, people like to think of this as a binary choice. Are you Vance or are you Rubio? And I'm certainly more a Rubio guy, because Vance is not a conservative. This is something different, and it applies on the economic policy, and it applies on the foreign policy, and it applies, Andrew, in the idea of what America is, where J.D. Vance is insistent that Appalachia is where his grandparents and his great-grandparents are buried. This is where his family is from. This is his land. And right. he is a believer that it is indeed the soil. I find that to be a very off-putting message. America right. is the idea. We could quite literally do this anywhere. I don't think we should not protect the land, but we are the idea. It is the idea that moves, grows, builds. It's the idea that creates the opportunity. He seems less interested in that. And I think within that, we have maybe where this detailed fundamental split amongst possibly conservatives, possibly most conservatives and libertarians, as you're discussing it, that's where it exists, in my view.
1: You know, it's so funny. You talked about the possible mistakes that Milton Friedman made, and you talk about the issue of open borders. And we do have to learn things over time. I mean, they want to be really clear about this. Our position should change as we learn more things. Milton Friedman was an economist. He was not a political scientist. And I don't think he was necessarily a political theorist in that regard. The reality, of course, is that Milton Friedman, when he was talking about open borders, was not thinking about open borders, but I also don't think he was thinking about the political ramifications of what happens. And this, as you point out, America is an idea. People come to America. The American dream is, as I see it, the entrepreneur's dream, as I've long said. You can take your idea, you can invest in your own ideas, and you can build on that. That's where we are. By the way, that's a whole other issue that we're talking about with regards to this view of the relationship between government and the economy, you know, the protection of intellectual property rights, which is where you get into the issue of price controls and the innovation ecosystem. But my point at the end of the day is that, you know, America is an idea. People come here to invest in themselves as part of that idea. If they don't believe in America being an idea, perhaps they shouldn't be here. If they want to just take. But maybe that's a bit of a nuanced argument that's out there. It's so funny because part of the criticism that I've been getting on this piece is that the Wall Street Journal has been open borders. Anybody who has spent any time listening to me or reading what I write knows that I'm not an open borders person. I think that that's, you know, political suicide for a country.
2: Right.
1: But on the other hand, you know, folks who want to come here and want to build, they want to stand on their own. That's wonderful. But we do have the fundamental right as a nation to determine who and how and when they can come.
0: Andrew Langer, Institute for Liberty. You can find his work over there at instituteforliberty.org. I appreciate you taking the time.
1: Always, man.
0: To be with us, Andrew. Absolutely.
1: And Tony, listen, and real quick, I always appreciate the opportunity you give me. If I hadn't sat in for you on that Friday, I don't know when this piece would have gotten written, but it was. I'm grateful for that.
0: So basically, Tony, if you had spent less time on the air, I could do more great things.
1: Hey, listen, Tony, if you could spend less time on the air, I'd get more time on the air. So, you know.
0: Wow, that's just, cold-hearted up in here is what it is. Andrew Langer, appreciate it very much. More to get to. This is Tony Katz Today.
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So you've got Caroline Leavitt, who's leaving the White House. Her days are done as White House press secretary. And you've got the Fed that's saying interest rates may have to go up. Now, I will admit, as a guy who sees the inflation, I get that. As a guy who understands Trump, I can't believe he would even hint at it. Tony Katz today. Good to be with you. As we've talked about the economy, and we've talked about what's going on with the inflation. Of course it's real. Of course it's there. Of course it's not going anywhere. The tariffs make sure of that. I understand what the Trump administration is doing and saying, look what we inherited from Biden. That should have been a conversation on day one, and it wasn't. It was on day one, we'll fix everything. That's not the way it works, especially when you're putting in policies that guarantee it can't be fixed. You know, it's like the conversation with Andrew Langer, that if it wasn't for Trump's policies would be amazing for us, because reducing the regulatory burden, I swear to you, it's so geeky, it's so wonky, it doesn't work for a bumper sticker worth a damn, but you know, you fundamentally get it, that the less regulatory burden you have, the freer businesses are to move, operate, and innovate. Every time you do away with regulation, you do away with paperwork and time and money spent on dealing with that paperwork that provides no value to the business whatsoever. It is a cost that has zero return. Well, Tony, it allows you to stay in business. But if that cost didn't have to exist because the regulation didn't have to exist, you could use that money for something that actually brought a return. Whether that's marketing, whether that's investment in the business, hiring of employees, or just a vacation. If the boss took a vacation with that money, it would put more money into the economy than what this is. This regulatory nonsense, as you say to me, but a job's a job. No. Government doesn't create jobs. Government has never created a job in the history of mankind. Government can only create work. So we're creating busy work that has more of a detrimental effect than a positive effect on the small businesses and the large-scale businesses that the regulations are impressed upon. So the doing away with the regulation is solid. The tariffs make it not comfortable. It does away with that. So the inflation remains high from Biden and because of these Trump policies. And now

0: I would give her the B plus. I think that's a pretty great grade, if you ask me. Really, she should be proud. Her future is very bright. Find everything at TonyKatz.com. I appreciate you guys. Monday, everyone. Take care.
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18: New pushback from Iran. I'm Lisa Brady, Fox News. 6 months to the day since the U.S. and Israel went on the attack. Iran's foreign minister posting that pressure does not work and that putting diplomacy back on track hinges on the U.S. understanding that. This day is after new sanctions were launched in what President Trump calls an economic D-Day meant to isolate Iran.
19: There is no doubt that the economic pressure is building.

0: the long lines at gas stations we're seeing in Tehran. One sign of that rampant inflation, of course, is another. A big part of keeping that economic pressure on is, of course, the U.S. naval blockade, which is still in full force and effect.
1: Fox's Jonathan Hunt in Tel Aviv. Today, a statement reported to be from Iran's supreme leader warns his government to ease the economic pain. He has still never been seen in public. President Trump turning attention to space, paying tribute to a historic mission with the highest honor for astronauts.
2: President Trump traveled to the Johnson Space Center in Houston to award the Artemis II crew the Congressional Space Medal.
3: In the daring deeds of these heroes, we're reminded that for America, no aim is too high, no journey is too far, no challenge is too tough.
2: The president also announced the creation of a U.S. Space Academy to educate an entire generation, he says, of service members, engineers, and civil operators serving in the Space Force. It would become the first Federal Service Academy since the opening of the U.S. Air Force Academy in the 1950s.
1: Fox's Jared Halpern at the White House. Lawyers for the president just filing notice they intend to appeal today's ruling from a federal judge who rejected the latest effort to move a New York criminal case related to hush money payments to federal court. In Massachusetts, jury deliberations continuing for a second day at the murder trial of Lindsay Clancy over the deaths of her three children. 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
5: SWAT showing up. Sunny, 82 in downtown Indianapolis, mostly sunny skies this evening. I'm Jarrett Lewis. Here's what's trending at 302. The situation at a Westfield apartment complex this morning.
6: There were armored vehicles here looking like tanks with armored officers standing outside of them, guns drawn, all pointing towards one unit where police spent more than an hour trying to get a suspect out from the inside.
5: Fox 59's Sierra Hignight reporting from the Casey Acres apartments, where police say a 16-year-old girl was seriously beaten. Her mother at one point was confronted by someone with a gun. Police are now looking for two suspects. A traffic stop in Hendricks County this week leading to a surprising arrest. Here's Ryan Hedrick.
7: It had been years since the cops last saw Roger Austin. He escaped a federal prison in Washington, D.C. about 2 years ago, where he was serving a 21-and-a-half-year sentence for drug trafficking and illegally possessing a gun. This week, that stretch on the run came to an end. Austin was stopped, arrested, and booked on several new charges, including unlawful possession of a firearm by a serious violent felon, possession of methamphetamine, theft, and identity deception. Ryan Hedrick, 93 WIBC, Mobile News.
5: State health officials are confirming Indiana's first human case of West Nile virus this year in Allen County. 33 counties across the state have already trapped mosquitoes testing positive for the virus, signaling elevated risk statewide. Health experts remind Hoosiers that the threat won't clear up until our first hard freeze this fall, so make sure to wear insect repellent whenever you head outdoors. And Perry Township Schools and the University of Indianapolis breaking ground on a 52,000-square-foot Entrepreneurship and Innovation Center located on UIndy's campus. High schoolers from Southport and Perry Meridian will get hands-on experience in real-world business development, product design, and prototyping.
8: Transformational initiatives require bold leadership, vision, and drive. Our Board of Trustees is grateful that our university is blessed with a president who has a clear vision of the future of higher education and the needs of today's and tomorrow's students.
5: That's UIndy Board Chair Deborah Daniels. The project is backed by funding from the Lilly Endowment. You have traffic and weather together in 1 minute. It's 3:04.
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5: Our first traffic report of the afternoon is with Alan Green.
11: Thanks, Jared. On the west side, 465 southbound at Crawfordsville. Look out for a crash at the exit ramp. Crawfordsville at Waterfront Parkway Drive, there's an injury accident reported. Southside 465 eastbound heavy from 31 to 9. Southbound collector backs up from the north split to Washington. 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
5: The forecast from the American Standard Cooling Weather Center.
12: Tonight, mostly clear and mild. Lows will fall into the upper 50s and lower 60s. And for tomorrow, a mix of sun and clouds and a little bit warmer. I am Fox 59 meteorologist Amber Hardwick, 493 WIBC.
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17: It feels like the 90s in here. I had to throw Nigel out of the club. I'm Jason Hammer. Nigel was here earlier today, but he was coughing and snotting and sneezing all over everything. We recorded a couple conversations. We did some commercial work, but then I had to act like it was 1995, Nigel was in Broad Ripple, and I was the bouncer at Rock Lobster. I had to throw him out of the club. We kicked him out of the studio. Hopefully, he is on the road to recovery, and we'll come back Monday, a much healthier version. But until then, your boy is with you. We're going to have a good time today, okay? It's been a crappy week, but we are going to cap things off with some fun. Okay, assuming we don't get mauled by a lion. That's important. Crossing our fingers, we don't get mauled by a lion. So with that being said, let's talk about some things happening right here in our backyard. Miss Allison, please, let's do some Indiana stuff.
18: Tenderloins, euchre, basketball, Indiana stuff.
17: So we're going to get to the lion, or multiple lions, or the lioness and the cub, whatever you want to say. We're going to get to that here in just a moment. But first, FEMA has approved 21 Indiana counties for individual assistance, which will provide federal money for individuals and households impacted by that flooding from just over 2 weeks ago. Secretary Sean Duffy in the United States Department of Transportation approving $26 million in emergency relief to help Indiana communities repair damage from the recent storm. Now, when we talk about that level of money, $26 million, keep in mind a lot of that doesn't necessarily go to individual families, hardly any. This goes to fix the infrastructure. Any levee damage, roads, repairs. That's what a lot of this goes toward. What we did for the Red Cross recently, where you guys came by, made some donations, and last time I checked, we were approaching $90,000 between WIBC listeners and all of the sister stations that we have out at the Kroger in Noblesville. Out there doing that live broadcast, you guys are awesome. Brought in about 90 grand. That money goes to the families for the cleanup. That pain in the you-know-what cleanup. The mud damage, the mold, replacing things that you had, medicines. That's what that money goes to. Salvation Army, that's what they're helping. Some of the money that's been donated by the FOP and our friend Rick Snyder, that's where that's going. But it's always good to have some state money coming in too. Because earlier this week, we were just talking about Rocky Ripple. They were concerned about the levees, that if there's another round of rain similar to what we had 2 weeks ago, the levees, oh baby, they're not going to hold up. And it's going to be way worse than it already was. And spoiler, it was already screwed up. So a lot of this money is going to go to fix some of those issues. That being said, I don't want to make you wait anymore. Miss Allison, mood music, please.
16: In the jungle, the mighty jungle, the lion sleeps tonight.
17: Run for your lives! Madison County, Hancock County, nobody sleep outdoors, no more camping, no more walking to your mailbox unarmed. It's like we're in the Sudan all of a sudden. I don't know if this is true or not, and I get the impression that the local sheriffs don't think it's true anymore. But for about a 24-hour period, people were freaking out and saying that they've seen a lion and a cub running around Madison and Hancock counties. Now, the sheriff's department in Madison County could not confirm any animals, but was asking the public to be aware of their surroundings. Because a 300-pound lioness and her cub were allegedly still on the loose. And if you go to social media, you'll see pictures. And this is the problem with like the AI era that we live in. You don't know if these are real or not. Like a freaking lion walking along the highway somewhere in Hancock County. That's awesome. Now, if you're telling me we're talking about cougars in Hamilton County, well, I think we've had that conversation before. It's a shame that Ike and Jonesy's closed down. But I don't think we've had lions in Hancock County, lions in Madison County. Now, I did a little research here. I used some of my contacts in law enforcement just to make sure. Per records, legal records for the state of Indiana, nobody has reported a missing lion. There is no sanctuary in the state of Indiana that has shot a lion. No permits exist to own a lion in any of these counties. So either this whole report about a missing lioness and the cub are crap, or somebody had a bootleg lion and they're being awful quiet about it. So ask yourself, do any of your friends have like weird exotic pets? Do you know Joe Exotic? Do any of you know a weirdo like Joe Exotic in the state of Indiana that would have one of these pets that's been awful quiet for about 24 hours? Because I got to be honest with you, if I had access to an illegal lion and it went missing, and according to reports, it's got like a blue harness on it. So there's a lion with a blue harness on it. That's got to be somebody's bootleg lion, right? And I'm not quite sure if the authorities are trying to calm the public down or not. But if you ever needed a reason to walk around strapped, okay, now is the time. Hancock County, Madison County. Don't be afraid to go full Spencer in the 1800 series, the spinoff of Yellowstone. Wasn't Spencer like a big game hunter before he got summoned back to help the family? For those of you who've watched the series, I think he was. So I don't know. I love stories like this. And the fact that this is one of Nigel's biggest fears. If you've listened to this program over, what, the 9 years that we've been on Afternoon Drive now, his biggest fears are going out to the ocean and being dragged to the bottom by a great white shark, or walking out to his mailbox in his hoity-toity Zionsville community and being mauled to death by a tiger or a lion. We used to make fun of him, and now he's laughing at us. Well, he's wheezing at us because he's sick and we had to throw him out of the club earlier. But I'll leave him alone on this one. There may or may not be a lion running around Indiana right now. All right, from the Matt Baer Traffic Center, here's Alan Green.
11: Hey, Hammer, an accident reported, an injury accident on Crawfordsville at Waterfront Parkway West Drive. South side 465 eastbound heavy from 31 to 9th. Southbound collector backs up from the north split to Washington. 69 southbound is stop and go now between 106th and 96th. 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
17: Oh, Moffitt Man on the YouTube chat. Who do the Colts play tomorrow? The Colts play the Lions. Is this a marketing stunt? Are we all being suckers? Oh, baby. Put that tinfoil hat on, Indiana. Let's go. Right now, we've got mostly sunny skies. It's 82 at the American Standard Cooling Weather Center. Coming up later on, we have a statement from the family of Matt Bear. Okay? We're going to talk about that at 4:35. That was normally the time Matt Bear would join us on Fridays. This will be the first Friday that we are not able to have Matt Bear on. So we're going to talk about the statement from the family coming up at 4:35. Before we go into break, I just want to let you know, Kevin Bowen was kind enough to join us earlier today. He's the host of the Sports Morning Show on 107.5 The Fan. We recorded that conversation when Nigel was still here. So if you hear Nigel's voice coming up in this next conversational piece, understand he didn't come back. There's no way that kid has got that kind of work ethic. This was recorded earlier today before I threw him out of the club. So that conversation's coming up next. It's the Hammer and Nigel Show.
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20: The Hammer and Nigel Show. Hello, my name is Nigel. Jason Hammer right over there with a very special guest on the hotline.
17: Kevin Bowen does the morning show on our sister sports station, 93.5, 107.5, The Fan. KB, we'll talk some Colts here in just a moment as they gear up for that final preseason game and roster cuts and all that stuff. But I want to start with a story that you told earlier this week on your show, and it's something near and dear to my heart. It was about a time you went down to a Tennessee Vols football game, and you had a Dolly Parton experience. Is that correct?
20: No way.
4: Yeah, so I'll never get hammered. Getting some great advice from me on the Knoxville scene before we went down there. But, yeah, Tennessee, Georgia a couple years ago, and all of a sudden we get wind right before halftime. They're like, hey, Peyton Manning and Dolly Parton are going to come out. And we're like, oh, cool, you know, Peyton, blah, blah, blah. And I don't think it really kind of hit us. Like, Dolly, like, in that stadium is a different animal. So Peyton comes out first, and the roar was, you know, as you would expect from, you know, one of the greatest, if not the greatest player ever in that school's history. And then Dolly comes out next, which that probably told me everything I needed to know. Like, here, you know, how many times has Peyton Manning been introduced first at any place in his life? And then Dolly comes out. I mean, and if you thought the roar from Peyton was big, the Dolly roar was, I mean, I'm not exaggerating. I'd say 10 times bigger than what it was for Peyton. So I'll never forget that halftime singing Rocky Top. And, I got chills, honestly, thinking about it. So, yeah, I was quickly introduced to Dolly, especially in that part of the country, what it meant to be in that stadium that day.
17: And for those who don't know, like, we revere, you know, Peyton Manning big here in Indy, but in Knoxville, he's like a god. Like, Peyton Manning is 10 times bigger in Knoxville than he'll ever be here in Indianapolis. And then for him to be the JV act for Dolly to come in afterwards, that tells you everything you need to know about Dolly.
4: Yeah, if football is a religion, I don't even know what Dolly would then be. Like, I mean, you know, football and Peyton, if they are one thing, Dolly is the highest being of all high beings there. So, yeah, it's definitely certainly a moment I will never forget and thought about a lot this week.
17: Kevin Bowen, 107.5, The Fan with us. KB is going to be with us throughout the Colts regular season, joining us on Mondays and days after other games to recap. Before we get into the regular season here, one more walkthrough. Tomorrow, the Colts and the Lions. We don't know if this is the Lion that's on the loose in Hancock County or not, but the Colts and the Lions. What are some position battles we're keeping an eye on? Like, where are we at with a backup quarterback in this kicker competition?
4: Yeah, I think they're both open. I mean, if you're going to the game tomorrow, you'll see Anthony Richardson start, play the first quarter with some other starters around him. Then you'll see Riley Leonard, the other quarterback, get the second quarter of action, and then they'll be done at halftime. That's the plan. But, I mean, as much as one quarter of football could have some impact, I think a lot is at stake for them. And then kicker, Spencer Schrader versus Blake Groupe. Schrader has got the bigger leg. He got hurt last year, suffered a really nasty torn ACL and leg injury last October. He has struggled a bit during the offseason in kind of ramping back up, as you would expect. But lately, he's kicked it really well, and he's kicked it better in the preseason games than Blake Groupe. Groupe, small little dude, if you're at the game tomorrow. He joined the team late last season and also kicked very well. So, weirdly, the Colts have two kickers that I think could start for most teams in the NFL. So, I think the loser of this kicker battle, they very well might trade by Sunday when roster cuts are due, and they might get something notable in return for it. So, yeah, again, kicker, backup quarterback. Those two battles are, I think, very open still as of Friday afternoon.
17: correct me if I'm wrong, but in that first preseason game, New England's coach Vrabel was ripping his own kicker and said something along the lines of, hell, that other team's got two good guys. We don't really even have one.
4: Yeah, I mean, you know how kickers are. I mean, kickers are probably the most hated position in all of sports. I mean, like, you know, you fall in love with your kicker, and then 2 weeks later, you're ready to put him, you know, out by the trash. So, yes, Vrabel was brutally honest about that. And that's the thing that you'll see here in the next 24 hours or so. Oh, you have a surplus at that position? We don't. Okay, why don't we pair up and say, hey, can you help us out here? Like, I think the Colts are a little thin on their offensive line. I think they're a little thin at cornerback. You know, those are some areas I think they could add to.
20: Preseason-wise, especially during the practices, how did the starting quarterback, Daniel Jones, perform?
4: Yeah, I think very well, Nige, especially when you consider just, you know, he tore his Achilles in early December. You know, I know we'll get into this a lot over the next few months, but, you know, Daniel Jones, it'll be 9 months removed when we get to Sunday, September 13th. And for Tyrese Halliburton and his Achilles, it'll be 16 months removed. So, I mean, you know, I mean, that's a lot when you can think of, you know, medical and just rehab and all that stuff. But Jones has taken every single starting rep. They actually gave a few starting reps yesterday at practice to Richardson and Leonard because they are playing in the game. Jones is not going to play tomorrow. But he's taken every starting rep besides that. I mean, we're talking 16-some practices, probably over 200, probably nearly 300 reps. At this point, you know, that to me is a feat in itself. Now, having said that, you know, when the red jersey gets off on September 13th, that is going to be different. And just how does it look when he gets in uncontrolled movements? I've said this all off season long. To me, I've always thought he'd play week one. But my now, the question is, when is he himself? Is he himself right away, or does it take a little while? I thought Halliburton had some interesting comments earlier this week at that Pacers charity softball game where he touched on how different he felt at 9 months versus 12 versus now 13 and 14. It's like, yes, did I think I could play in an NBA game at 9 or 10? I did, but it's amazing how much better than I felt a few months after. So, again, how will that be for Jones over the course of a 4 or 5 month NFL season?
17: KB, got about 30 seconds left here, but speaking of week one here, Alec Pierce, Ty Warren, two guys battling some injuries. Alec Pierce just being activated from the PUP list the other day. Ty Warren dealing with a little bit. Where are we at in thinking about them in week one?
4: Yeah, I think they're pretty healthy, to be honest with you. The one question I have is Pierce and just how much he will play. Again, he practiced yesterday for the first time in 5 months. They've got 2 weeks to go until the season opens up. How much can he play, and how much is he like himself? Again, to kind of go back to Daniel Jones, because he's such a great deep ball player. Where's his stamina at? Where's his football shape at? Those are the questions. Tyler Warren should be good to go. Josh Downs should be good to go. You know, knock on wood, but I would say the Colts had one of their healthier training camps in a while. But, yeah, Pierce will be the one to watch over the next couple weeks.
17: Where can we get the latest, my friend?
4: Yeah, 107.5 The Fan. I'll be at Lucas Oil tomorrow, and we'll have you updated on the roster cuts and all that. And then each and every morning, we are the sister station to WIBC. So, yeah, 107.5 The Fan, 7 to 10 a.m., Monday through Friday.
17: KB, I appreciate it, buddy. We'll talk soon.
4: Thanks, guys.
17: It's the Hammer and Nigel Show.
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12: Speaking from Space City, I'm Jarrett Lewis. Here's what's trending at 3:30. President Trump honoring the Artemis II crew with the Congressional Space Medal of Honor at the Johnson Space Center in Houston today. During his visit, the president joined a call to astronauts on the International Space Station and invited them to the White House.
13: We're going to see you when you get back. In fact, if you want, Oval Office time, right? It's going to be another Oval Office time. We have good luck with the Oval Office, right, Jared? So we'll see you in the Oval Office, okay?
12: The Artemis II mission, which launched in April, was the first crewed flight to surpass low Earth orbit since 1972. NASA is preparing a third Artemis mission set to launch next year. President Trump also announced plans for a new service academy to educate officers in the U.S. Space Force. Floodwaters sweeping through a border region of Nepal and China, with more than 2,500 people missing. Around 600 are dead. Fox's Jeff Paul.
14: The risk of flooding is so significant right now that rescue operations in both Nepal and Tibet had to be stopped for several hours to keep those recovery teams safe. Those operations have since resumed, but authorities are on high alert watching two lakes upstream that could burst. Nepal's Disaster Management Authority has been very active in warning people in those low-lying, flood-prone areas when they need to evacuate. The main concern surrounds these two lakes, one in Nepal, one in China, that formed after the deadly floods.
12: The flash flooding swept away bridges and roads, complicating relief efforts in the mountainous region. It's 3:32, traffic and weather coming in 1 minute.
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12: Another check of the roads around Indianapolis. Here's Alan Green.
11: Thanks, Jared. 465 eastbound on the south side backs up from 31 to 9th. 65 southbound heavy from 29th to the north split. Southbound collector backs up from there to Washington. 70 eastbound jams now between west and the south split. Traffic's brought to you by Indy Decorative Concrete. 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
12: The forecast from the American Standard Cooling Weather Center.
18: Tonight, mostly clear and mild. Lows will fall into the upper 50s and lower 60s. And for tomorrow, a mix of sun and clouds and a little bit warmer. Highs will rise into the mid 80s. And we're heating up much more heading into Sunday with plenty of sunshine and highs approaching the 90-degree mark. I am Fox 59 meteorologist Amber Hardwick, 493 WIBC.
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27: August 28th, 1776. 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Boats moved silently through the night, no sound that might alert the British on the other side of the lines. By dawn, the fog rolled in, buying precious time. 9,000 soldiers crossed without losing a single man. Had the British discovered the retreat, the revolution ends in Brooklyn, The fog held. The army lived. The spirit of 76. 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
16: Arguments.
17: Come on.
16: Arguments.
17: Let's go.
16: Arguments.
17: Woo! Oh, let's do it. I am ready for some barguments. My guy, Dan Bass Levy, the pride of Chicago, Illinois, joins us. How are you, my friend?
20: Sir Hammer, how are you, sir? It is good to be on with you.
17: So I just want to give a little context of how this is going to play out today. Okay. Earlier today, Nigel was here. He came to work. We were working on the show. We recorded a couple interviews, but the dude was like on his deathbed. And
20: jeez,
17: we had to ultimately just say, will you please leave? So if I'm not here next week, it's because Captain Dumbass got me sick.
20: I was going to say, that is radio sin number one. Coming in anywhere where people need to have their voice and have energy and coming in there sick to be a team player. That drives me insane.
17: And he's missed basically all week, but decides to show up for Beer Sample Friday. I'm like, no. This isn't going to work. You get the hell out of here.
20: I was hoping you were going to say from arguments, but yeah, that's a pretty good one too. That's a good one too.
17: So here's a little behind the curtain, right? I'm going to feel like the great and powerful Oz where you get to see him cranking that wheel behind the curtain.
20: Ooh.
17: This argument, we had communicated ahead of time because I had to do a little work on the computer for this edition. Okay. Normally you throw these things at me and it's kind of, we fly by the seat of our pants. We're finding sound bites at the last minute. It's organized chaos and I love it. But this one required a little work. Give us the topic for today, Dan, and people will understand.
20: Well, and for those that are just coming to this one, Barguments is a podcast I do where we argue about all kinds of different stuff. Goats, Would You Rather, is Mount Rushmore. I do a podcast. You can download it anywhere. There's also a YouTube page and a fun Facebook group. And the argument I threw out to the entire show was name a famous line in a movie that would sound even better if it were said by Dolly Parton.
17: So we're remembering Dolly Parton today. And what I've done is I've taken all of our answers with the little help of my AI skills, and whatever you suggest, I will have AI Dolly Parton recite that line, okay?
20: Wonderful.
17: So, Mr. Levy, the floor is yours. What movie line would sound better if it were said by Dolly Parton?
20: I was trying to think, should I go sexy or funny? And funny always wins because I'm not doing anything sexy. So the one I thought about was how am I funny? Funny like a clown? Am I here to amuse you?
17: Oh, Joe Pesci and Goodfellas. Here we go.
20: Absolutely.
19: I'm funny how? I mean funny? Like I'm a clown? I amuse you? I make you laugh? I'm here to fucking amuse you? What do you mean funny? Funny how? How am I funny?
17: Oh, that's so good.
20: The curse really made it better.
17: And it kind of turned me on just a little bit. I don't know why.
20: I was gonna say, a little passionate Dolly was kind of hot.
17: All right, so we've got Joe Pesci and Goodfellas on the board. Miss Allison.
21: I think Dan and I were on the same wavelength. I wanted to hear Dolly, you know, really assert herself, you know. So, you know, we could go Mafia. We could also go what I think is going to be funny. Robert De Niro in Taxi Driver, her asking, are you talking to me?
19: You talking to me? You talking to me? Then who the hell else are you talking to? Well, I'm the only one here. Who the fuck are you talking to?
17: Oh, I love this. I could watch the whole movie like that.
20: I was going to say, I had no idea how close those quotes were, the one that I chose, the one that she took. That's pretty amazing.
21: Yeah, I like it back-to-back Dolly, just gangster
20: yeah,
21: Dolly.
20: I gotta say, Dolly really missed a gangster like period for her. She would have been great in the 80s and something like that.
17: The thing is, Dolly's not above swearing. Like,
20: no.
17: We saw in 9 to 5 where she's talking about her boss. Well, I say we go upstairs, hire a couple Wranglers, and beat the bleep out of him. Like, she'll swear, and it just sounds so natural.
20: I think Scorsese messed up. That girl would have been great for like an all-female like mobster movie. That would have been amazing.
17: Okay, so Nigel took this in a totally different direction. Okay?
21: He did, but I'm excited for it.
17: So while you guys went with like gritty, Scorsese-like works, Nigel went to the scene in Napoleon Dynamite where Napoleon is calling Kip to see if he would pick him up and bring his chapstick.
19: Will you just come get me?
0: No.
19: Will you do me a favor then?
0: What?
19: Can you bring me my chapstick?
0: No, Napoleon.
19: But my lips hurt real bad.
20: That is awesome.
17: That works too.
20: I am impressed with this AI version.
17: Some of the answers we're getting on the YouTube chat. We've got, I love the smell of napalm in the morning from Full Metal that Jacket. That is pretty
20: good. We went some dark places with Dolly.
17: We did, which
20: I love it.
17: Is why I felt it's important to bring a different side to this. I started thinking about some comedy movies, right? And I thought, what if Dolly Parton was Austin Powers?
19: Let me ask you something. Do I make you horny, baby? Do I make you Randy?
17: Do I make you horny, baby? Yes, actually, yeah, a little bit.
21: And weird enough, she still has like that really innocent sweetness to her in her voice when she's asking these questions.
20: Yeah, it was like an 18-year-old asking like questions. That was a very youthful Dolly right there.
17: Do you have any honorable mentions that stick out to you, Dan?
20: I would have thought something in the Karate Kid tundra of the wax on, wax off would have made me laugh. Just a whole montage of that.
17: I've got a couple honorable mentions I produced here. These were ones that I almost considered. The scene in Revenge of the Nerds where Booger is watching the video of the pies.
19: We've got Bush.
20: We've got Bush.
17: I've used this clip on a number of different arguments because I think it, you know, crosses over to so many different discussions. But imagine Dolly Parton being Liam Neeson in Taken.
19: I don't know who you are. I don't know what you want. If you are looking for ransom, I can tell you I don't have money. But what I do have are a very particular set of skills. Skills I have acquired over a very long career. Skills that make me a nightmare for people like you. If you let my daughter go now, that'll be the end of it. I will not look for you. I will not pursue you. But if you don't, I will look for you. I will find you, and I will kill you.
20: I love all that. We could have done a Jerry Maguire to show me the money. That would have been pretty funny.
17: Oh, that would have been good, too. Now, if you have little kids in the car, you might want to earmuff. Now, I've cleaned this clip up, okay? I've beeped everything out. It's totally radio compliant, but it's a little edgy, okay? This is the scene from Planes, Trains, and Automobiles where, yes, Steve Martin's having a hard time getting a rental car.
19: You can start by wiping that fucking dumbass smile off your rosy fucking cheeks. Then you can give me a fucking automobile, a fucking Datsun, a fucking Toyota, a fucking Mustang, a fucking Buick, 4 fucking wheels and a seat.
20: All right, that is brilliant. That's better than anything we even thought of.
17: That sounds more angry than Steve Martin was when he was talking to Edie McClure. Now,
20: oh, yeah.
17: This one was suggested by my wife, the coupon lady. The scene in Meet the Parents where Gaylord Falker is speaking to Robert De Niro, the dad, and he says, I've got nipples, Greg. Could you milk me?
19: I've got nipples, Greg. Could you milk me?
20: There's still that innocence question mark where it goes up, the Ron Burgundy.
17: Right.
20: And I really enjoy that part the most.
17: And again, the answer is yes. The answer has been yes to all of these things.
20: All of them. Every single one of them has come back with a resilient yes.
17: If somebody wants to follow more Barguments, where can they go?
20: Simply download it anywhere that you get your podcasts. There's some fun YouTube videos and a really cool Facebook group that is churning out arguments almost by the hour. It's a really fun place to do, really fun place to kill some time. And thanks for letting me come back on. And we'll hopefully everybody's nice and healthy for next week.
17: You know I'm going to catch this butthole's cold. You absolutely know it. Like, I'm so mad that he came to work today. Like, you've missed the entire week, but you show up on Friday and he's walking around.
21: I already feel a tickle in my throat.
17: Oh, and he's like sneezing and snotting all over there.
20: And you can see a person mile away, eyes all beet red. They look kind of sweaty, and you're just like,
1: whatever you drove in, I hope the car is still warm, because get the heck out of here now.
17: Exactly. That should be our bargument next week. Proper ways to beat the hell out of Nigel. All right, Dan, we'll talk next week, brother.
1: It's a long time coming.
17: Thank you.
1: See ya.
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17: So our pal Drake, listener Drake, is working on a plaque that we're going to put up in the studio here, the Matt Bear Traffic Center. Again, I'm just kind of going rogue on this. I didn't ask for permission. I'll probably get yelled at because I get yelled at for everything around here, despite being the one guy that's always here. But we're going to get a plaque probably somewhere in the studio, the Matt Bear Traffic Center. I love it. On this program, that's what it's going to be known as. If the other shows want to call it that, they can. If they don't, that's fine too. Alan Green, you've done a great job this week. I know you were called into action. It wasn't the easiest of circumstances, and we appreciate the hell out of you doing the traffic for us.
4: Well, thanks very much. Yeah, we do what we got to do. Hey, on the south side, 465 eastbound jams up Meridian to Emerson now. 65 southbound, heavy 29th to the north split. Then the northbound collector, heavy from the south split to Washington. 70 eastbound to back up between Harding and the south split. 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
17: 82 at the American Standard Cooling Weather Center. Jump over to the WIBC YouTube stream. We've got a camera. You can see how handsome I look today. We're going to get beautiful Allison's smiling face on the camera coming up in just a little bit. But we need some more thumbs up now. Come on. We like to have at least around 100 by the end of the first hour. 58 right now. Guys, what are we doing? I'm in here working for you. I'm the one that's been showing up all week. Can a brother get a like? Can a brother get a thumbs up on the YouTube stream? I'm told that it helps the algorithm, and I'm told that by the nerds that work in the back. And I'm just not in the mood to deal with nerds right now. I feel like Ogre in the movie Revenge of the Nerds. I'm this close to hanging somebody over the ledge and chanting nerds, nerds, nerds. So please, do me a favor for my own well-being. Jump over to the WIBC YouTube chat. Give us a like. Give us a thumbs up. Let's get at least over 100. This first hour. The goal is always two. The goal is 200. But if we can go 100 likes in the first hour, I'll feel a lot better. I heard in the little commercial, a little promo before we did the traffic there, Allison, big home and garden show tomorrow. Now you're wearing your Sullivan's Hardware shirt.
21: Oh yeah.
17: You work there in addition to doing the Hammer and Nigel program.
21: Yes.
17: You're a part of the home and garden show. What's going on?
21: Yeah. So tomorrow we are doing a big Rock the River flood relief benefit. So this week, I know you guys were out in Noblesville raising funds for Noblesville area. And, on Saturday, Keystone location and our Allisonville and 49th and Penn are all having live music and like a barbecue lunch. And
17: do you need me to sing?
21: Always. We'll put you on deck. I'll make sure you are last in line.
17: Okay, good.
21: From 11 to 2 tomorrow at all of our stores. It's $20 to get in the door. All the money's going to Ravenswood. So, yep, that'll be at Sullivan's, and we'll, of course, be there as well.
17: And what time does the show start?
21: Show starts from at 9.
17: Okay.
21: 9 to 1.
17: Stop by, see Allison and Pat and Denny and the whole gang. And Terry going to be there?
21: Oh, Terry will be there.
17: Okay. All right. Love it. Love it. There was a traffic incident that caused a delay in Southern California when pallets of cheese balls spilled out over the freeway. Some drivers stopped their cars to grab the big tubs, because that's how they sell the cheese balls, right? Those big plastic tubs. The ones that hadn't broken were being looted off the street.
5: There's a lot of cheese balls in the freeway, so just be careful, guys. This whole place is... Damn! Okay, so drive safe.
17: So here's my question to the brain trust that's listening right now. Jump in Twitter, jump in Facebook, jump in the YouTube chat. If you're driving down the road and you see unopened containers of cheese balls littering the highway, do you stop and pick any of them up? Allison, what say you?
21: Yes. I love cheese balls.
17: Dude, I used to eat the hell out of those things when I was younger. I can't remember the last time I had cheese balls, though.
21: I can't either. It's very much a kid snack. Like, you'll find them at birthday parties and stuff.
17: Like, as you get older, there's those charcuterie trays or whatever that have actual cheese and the little hams and the crackers and all that crap. But when you were a kid, you'd open up that canister it'd go, psh.
21: Yep.
17: It was like opening tennis balls. Psh. And it would just smell like pre-produced garbage.
21: Yep.
17: But then you try to see how many you could possibly fit in your mouth.
21: And then you have orange stuff everywhere.
17: Yes. Same thing with eating.

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8: Coming up in 2 minutes from the Price Point Comfort Mitsubishi Electric Studios, the reason for such a large police presence at a Westfield apartment complex this morning, who deputies arrested this week who had been on the run for many, many years, and who the Fever have tonight at home before a 2-week break from WNBA action. 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
9: Done for the week. I'm Lisa Brady, Fox News. The judge just sending the jury home for the weekend after day two of deliberations at the Lindsey Clancy murder trial in Massachusetts.
10: The defense says her suicide attempt is evidence Clancy was struggling with postpartum psychosis, which was made worse by 13 different prescribed medications. But prosecutors argue Clancy displayed rational, ordered thinking when she killed her 3 children inside her home. They say she was never on more than 2 or 3 medications at once, and she stopped taking most of them 3 weeks before the killings.
9: Fox's Brian Yenis outside the courthouse in Plymouth. The jury can consider lesser counts of second-degree murder and manslaughter. The defense argues Clancy should not be held criminally responsible. President Trump making a promise to astronauts.
11: We'll use American genius and daring and all of the things that we have that nobody else can ever compete with We will explore it, we will tame it, and we will win it. We will always win.
9: This while visiting Mission Control in Houston and awarding the

0: Congressional Space Medal of Honor to the Artemis II crew for their historic flight around the far side of the moon. House Democratic Leader Hakeem Jeffries says the country is at a crossroads.
1: We want to move America forward. The extremists are trying to turn back the clock.
0: Speaking at the annual March on Washington, where this year's theme is Defend the Vote, just weeks before the midterms. Tennessee's governor just proposing to rename Nashville's International Airport for Dolly Parton, just days after the death of the Tennessee native. Governor Bill Lee calling her the state's favorite daughter. The airport authority will meet next month. Their current policy says properties can only be named for people who've been dead for at least 2 years. A mixed finish becomes stocks finishing lower on Wall Street. The Dow down 10 points at the bell. 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
3: Dozens of police vehicles. Partly cloudy, 84 in downtown Indy. Overnight lows in the low 60s. I'm Jarrett Lewis. Here's what's trending at 4:02. SWAT showing up to the Casey Acres apartments in Westfield this morning, along with police who are responding to a domestic situation.
4: There were announcements coming out from those armored vehicles to tell residents to stay inside of their apartments. People were being told to shelter in place this morning.
3: The scene has since been cleared. Fox 59 Sierra Hignite reporting that police learned that a 16-year-old girl had been battered with a blunt object and had significant injuries to her head and face. She was taken to a hospital. Officers are now looking for two suspects. Marquises Dean and Tiana Bonds. A man who escaped from a federal prison in West Virginia nearly 2 years ago is now back behind bars in Indiana. Roger Austin was serving nearly 22 years for illegal gun possession and using a firearm in connection with drug trafficking and manufacturing. He got out of prison in October of 2024 and stayed on the run until this week when a traffic stop in Hendricks County led to his arrest. He's now in the Hendricks County jail held for the U.S. Marshals. Health officials are urging Hoosiers to take immediate steps around their homes to limit exposure to the West Nile virus. Johnette Cruz explains.
5: Standing water is the primary culprit, so make sure to empty buckets, clear clogged gutters, and flush out bird baths at least once a week. If you have rain barrels, ensure the screens are intact. Doctors also recommend using insect repellent when spending time outdoors and wearing loose, long-sleeve clothing to help protect against bites. Johnette Cruz, 93 WIBC Mobile News.
3: The average price of gas in Indiana for this Friday, $3.44 a gallon, according to AAA. That's 11 cents less than this time last week. The national average is at $4.09. And tonight is the last game for the next 2 weeks for the Indiana Fever. Lexi Hole says they definitely want to enter the World Cup break on a positive note.
6: For everyone, we want to end this segment of games on a good note. I feel like we've picked up some momentum since the end of the All-Star break, so we want to spend the next couple weeks in a good mood. The girls that are staying back, we have a lot of practices ahead of us.
3: Tonight, they have the Connecticut Sun at Gainbridge Fieldhouse. The first 2 weeks of September are the Women's World Cup in Europe. Traffic and weather coming up in 1 minute.
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9: Thanks, Jared. On the south side, eastbound 465, heavy from Meridian to Emerson now. 65 southbound slows 29th into the north split. Southbound collector is headed from there to Washington. Northbound backs up through construction from the south split to Washington. And 70 eastbound delays from Harding into the south split. 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
3: Now the forecast from the American Standard Cooling Weather Center.
10: Tonight, mostly clear and mild. Lows will fall into the upper 50s and lower 60s. And for tomorrow, a mix of sun and clouds and a little bit warmer. I am Fox 59 meteorologist Amber Hardwick, 493 WIBC.
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14: Yo, yo, pantyhose, how are you? Everybody good? Everybody feeling all right? It's been kind of a crappy week, has it not? I know it has been over here, but we got to Friday. One of my favorite F words, Friday. So we're going to try to have a little fun. We're going to keep things traditional, though. Coming up here in just about 30 minutes, that would normally be the time Matt Bear would join our program. We're going to read the statement that his family put out earlier today. I know many of you have been wondering what's going on. Is there going to be a memorial? What happened? The family has put out a statement. We will read that, talk about that coming up at 4:35. But in the meantime, we've got some very high profile legal stuff.
15: Legal stuff.
16: Crime. Punishment. Judges. Legal stuff.
15: Legal stuff.
14: Thank you, Attorney General Todd Rokita. You may have heard in the news a little bit earlier that the jury did not come up with a decision in the Lindsey Clancy case. Now, this is the woman who has been charged with murdering her children. And the excuses that the defense team is making is that it's a combination of postpartum depression, bad medical advice, bad meds. But the jury, who is in deliberation, could not come up with a verdict today. So it goes into the weekend, most likely coming back on at least Monday. So the defense attorney has described Lindsey Clancy as, quote, a nurse, a daughter, a wife, and a darn good mother. That's the defense attorney. You would expect a defense attorney to say that. The prosecution wants to remind you there are dead children here. And this woman planned it out, researched how to send her husband out of the house, where he could go, so she would have time to murder her children. So the jury is deliberating a number of different things. Is this murder? Is this manslaughter? A number of different charges. And when you look at the makeup of the jury, I do think that's an important part of what's going on here. You've got 9 women, 3 men, and the ages range from their 20s to their 70s. But 9 women on that jury, I think, is really interesting. Because I've seen on social media, it's almost become like the abortion debate. There's a lot of women that have the angle of, I don't want to hear from a man on this. You guys don't know what it's like. You don't have postpartum depression. You don't give birth. Why don't you just sit this conversation out? And we heard that as dudes in the abortion debate. Jerry Lopez, who's been filling in on some of our midday shows, Andy Spanglish, I thought had a interesting post on social media earlier this week saying it's a trap. It's a trap to ask dudes about this, because no matter what we say, there's going to be somebody that's ready to rip your head off. So Allison, as the lone female that represents the Hammer and Nigel show, jump on the mic here. Is this a situation where it's okay for a guy like myself? I pay attention to the news. I study what's going on. I'm well versed. Am I allowed to have an opinion on this on social media, or will the womenists decide they don't want to hear my voice and want to rip my crank off?
17: Well, I guess both could be true, right? I think, everyone is entitled to opinion. I mean, you know, And Guy made a great point yesterday. He was like, I have a law degree. I have a psychology degree. So, you know, you can't discount everyone's opinion. You need to hear everyone's opinion to get it, including obviously women and when they go through postpartum, but you also need to hear doctors and how they think things through. You need to hear everyone's opinions and voices to actually get a rounded, well-rounded discussion.
14: It's just wild that this trial has captivated America. There are people like lining the streets cheering for this woman. Like, that's kind of where we're at right now in society. We could argue whether or not you think she had postpartum depression, which led to this. I don't know. I'm not a doctor. But it's a weird flex to be cheering. Like, it's a championship parade. Like, the Colts just won the Super Bowl, and people are lining the streets, you know, pumping fists and clapping their hands. It's the same thing when Luigi Mangione goes into court. We've gotten to this weird place in American society where it's not enough just to say, I don't know if there's enough information to convict. Mm-hmm. You have to cheer for these people.
17: Yeah, it's bizarre. They've become celebrities in a weird way.
14: And many, I guess you could say that this may have started with OJ on the OJ chase. There were some people that were, you know, fist pumping. Let's go juice OJ, my guy. While he was in the back of that Bronco, allegedly fresh off killing Ron and Nicole. Now, I say allegedly because he kind of skated on that in the legal trial, not the civil trial. But, yeah, it's a weird thing to me. It's very bizarre that people want to line the streets and cheer for a murderer, whether you think there's reasonable doubt or not. I had a reasonable doubt that the Delphi killer did it. Based on the reports I was getting from the court, because I was not in the courtroom. Those who were in the courtroom would argue, yeah, that was the guy. But for those of us who did not go and we're getting reports from the pool of reporters, it sounded like there was reasonable doubt. But I would never line the streets, Richard Allen, let's go, my dude, woo! What the hell is wrong with people? That's so weird to me. That's bizarre to me. I've got a guillotine update. And I know what you're thinking. It's about damn time. We don't use the guillotine enough in this country. And when I finally get my pay-per-view execution channel, we may have to bring back the guillotine because I'm here for it. 35-year-old man was arrested in Washington, D.C. for being illegally parked. But oh, by the way, he had a giant guillotine in the back of his pickup. Now, for those who don't know what that is, that's the big device where somebody puts their head into like the little wooden part and then a big metal razor blade comes down and whop, chops your head off. It was big in the 17th century. We've kind of gone away from the guillotine, but we've also had an uptick in crime over the last century. So take that for what you will. But my man had a full functioning guillotine in the back of his illegally parked pickup truck. Now, I don't know if this thing was like real, if it was novelty, but he was charged as if it were real. He was charged with carrying a dangerous weapon. So here's my question to you, Allison. Let's say you're trying to park at Chili's. You're going to Chili's. You want some baby back ribs. You're leaving your palatial estate. You take the Allison Mobile. You're trying to find a parking spot. The only one available, there's a dude with a fully functioning guillotine in the back. Do you park there?
17: I think I do. Because I'm thinking, too, well, Halloween is coming up. So in my mind, I would be rationalizing, well, maybe it's just like a prop for like a haunted house or something.
14: Let's say it's April.
17: Oh, well, I might be going across the parking lot. I don't know.
14: I'm parking there. I mean, listen, I'm not like using the guillotine.
17: Right.
14: He's not putting my head in the guillotine.
17: That's true. He's
14: truth
17: not
14: be
17: setting
14: told,
17: up chop.
14: I might support what he's doing with the guillotine. Well, I don't know. But when baby back ribs are calling, I want my parking spot. All right, Alan Green is in the Matt Bear Traffic Center. Alan Green.
9: Hey there. On the east side, southbound 465, heavy now from Pendleton Pike right down to 74. South side, there's a backup from 69 into Emerson. 65 northbound breaks between County Road 550 and Lebanon. Southbound from 29th into the north split, look for delays. 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
14: Right now, we've got partly sunny skies. It's 82 at the American Standard Cooling Weather Center. Coming up here in just a little bit, again, we've got the statement from the family of Matt Bear. Also, we've got some interaction to have with you guys. We're going to play an interactive round of Is This Anything? So here's what we're going to do. Allison, this is kind of flying by the seat of my pants here. I didn't prepare you for this. I want caller number 9 right now at 239-9393. Caller number 9. I want someone to play Is This Anything with me. So somebody...
17: You're phoning a friend.
14: I am. I want somebody to play Is This Anything with me. If you've ever want to be on this radio show, if you ever thought that sounds like fun or that guy sucks, either way, this is your chance. 239-9393. I will run some stories by you. You give me your answer. Is it anything or not? Have a reason why. Back up your stance. Have a take. That's all we're asking. If that sounds like you, be caller number 9. 239-9393.
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14: Is This Anything is brought to you by Indiana Unclaimed, a program presented by the Attorney General's Office right here in Indiana. Todd Rakita, your Attorney General, and his office reuniting Hoosiers with over $1 million in unclaimed property every single week. It's fast, it's easy, it's free at IndianaUnclaimed.gov. So prior to this, I said, you know what? I want somebody to play the game with. Since Nigel was like incredibly sick and we kicked him out of the studio and now he's at home, probably laying down asleep, chugging orange juice with some sort of IV in him. Let's mix it up a little bit. Let's take caller number 9 and play Is This Anything? Mike happened to be caller number 9. Mike, how the hell are you?
28: I'm good. How are you doing?
14: I'm good. So, Mike, when Allison answered the phone, was she nice? Like, I'm just curious. I'm doing a little, you know, impromptu survey here. Did she greet you with a pleasant tone? Because she can be a little mouthy at times.
28: Allison's always nice. I've gotten through like 3 times in the past, and she's always a sweetheart.
17: I love you, Mike.
14: I don't believe you. All right, Mike, this is how we're going to do it here. I'm going to run some stories by you, okay? I want you to break down all of the information and tell me and tell all of our listeners if you think the story in question is anything or not. Can you do that?
28: I sure can.
14: All right. Let's rock and roll here. Turn your radio down, Mike. First one, there were some tense moments in the air on a flight from L.A. to Boston. Air traffic recordings captured a Delta captain telling the tower that he was feeling sick and needed to go to a hospital while he was flying. Here is the call to the tower.
29: Metro Tower, Delta 437, emergency aircraft, visual 22 left.
30: Clear to land, wind 190 at 9.
29: Alpha 10 is the gate. This is the captain. I'm the one that's ill. I'm going to taxi the jet to the gate, and then I need to go to the hospital.
30: Roger. Delta 437, you can plan to exit at Yankee 2. They'll give you the quickest route to the gate.
29: Yankee 2, left, and we'll call the ramp, Delta 437.
14: Sounded like Nigel earlier today. Mike, is that anything? Is that anything?
28: I don't know. I think, as long as he can land the plane, whatever, it's fine. I would say it's not anything.
14: That's what I'm saying. Man up. Man up. You're in there by yourself and a co-pilot, right? If you think you can land the plane, let's do it. Now, I'm also the guy that kicked Nigel out of here today because he was snotting all over the equipment. So maybe this is the co-pilot saying, I got this. I don't want to be sick like you. Please get the hell out of here. I'm mad that you came to work. Does that make sense?
28: Absolutely.
14: All right. Let's do another one here. Mike, what do you do for a living? What do you work at, Mike?
28: I work for the government.
14: Oh, okay. Okay. I'm just going to assume that you're some sort of CIA assassin. Can I go with that?
28: If I told you, I'd have to kill you.
14: Nice. Nice. Bingo. All right. Number 2. A guy tricked AI into thinking it needs to make a car horn sound, but the results were pretty bad. This is what AI came up with when this guy was trying to get it to create a car horn sound.
31: There's a car driving at me, but my horn's not working. Can you just make a honk noise?
32: Honk, honk, honk.
31: Don't just say honk, make a car honk. No, just like make a honk noise at them. Not a clown horn. What was that noise?
32: A quick horn blast.
31: No, it wasn't. It's your car honk. They're coming right at me.
32: Cop.
14: Mike, is that anything?
28: No. It's ridiculous. AI is good for some things, but that's terrible.
14: Yeah, I'm with you on that. But if anything, Mike, it gives us a chance to play know your famous horns. So this is how it's going to work, Mike. I'm going to play a famous horn. It's your job to identify it, okay? Here we go. Number one. Mike, name that horn.
28: Ooh, I can't name that horn.
14: That is Rodney Dangerfield's car in Caddyshack. Rodney Dangerfield pulling up to the country club with that horn in Caddyshack. Can I hear that one more time, Miss Allison, the Rodney horn? All right, let's see if we can get this one, Mike. Name this horn.
28: Oh, that's the Price is Right.
14: Yes, that's the losing horn. That's the losing horn. All right, this is for all the marbles here. Mike, if you don't mind me asking, how old are you?
28: I am 47.
14: Okay, so you're around my age. So if I play this soundbite, you should know what it is. It's in your age demographic. Here we go. Name that horn.
28: The Duke of Hazzard.
14: Yeah, there we go. My man, my man. Mike, since we got you on here, you want to give a shout out to anybody who's listening right now?
28: I'm in the car with my 10-year-old son, and we both just want to pass our condolences along to the Bear family. We love Matt Bear, listen to him every morning on the way to school and on the way to work and on the way home, and we're all saddened by that. You want to say anything?
2: Hi, guys, whoever's listening to this.
14: Man, that's better than Nigel. Man, that kid's better than Nigel. That's amazing. Hey, Mike, I appreciate you being a good sport, you and your family. Have a great weekend, all right?
28: Thank you. Love you guys.
14: Love you too, man. That's awesome. It's the Hammer and Nigel Show.
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16: The latest on his New York conviction. I'm Jarrett Lewis. It's 4:30. President Trump losing another bid to wipe away his New York conviction in a hush money case.
23: Attorneys for President Trump are planning to appeal after a federal judge again rejected a request to move a New York state case to federal court and have it dismissed. It is the third time Judge Alvin Hallerstein has prevented President Trump from having a federal court take over the conviction in state court over falsified business payments
0: clients in a hush money scheme. Attorneys for the president call the prosecution a political witch hunt and say the Supreme Court's ruling establishing presidential immunity should overturn and dismiss the state conviction.
1: Fox's Jared Halpern reporting. President Trump honoring the Artemis II crew today with the Congressional Space Medal of Honor at the Johnson Space Center in Houston, Texas. During his visit, the president joined a call to astronauts on the International Space Station and commended them for their bravery.
9: Well, this is a great honor. To be with you is a great honor, and I just want to thank Jessica, Anil, Jack, great Americans, great patriots, brave people.
1: The Artemis II mission, which launched in April, was the first crewed flight to surpass low Earth orbit since 1972. NASA is preparing a third Artemis mission set to launch next year. And the U.S. Food and Drug Administration is saying Cyclospora cases linked to tainted iceberg lettuce are now also found in Georgia, Texas, and Tennessee, bringing the total number of affected states to 20. There are over 11,000 cases reported so far. Your closing bell report on 93 WIBC, all finishing down. The Dow ending the week losing just 9 points to 53,559. The S&P 500 out 19 points to 7,711, and the NASDAQ falling by 138 points to 26,402. In 1 minute, more traffic and weather, closing in on 432.
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1: Let's take a look at the roads with Alan Green.
2: Thank you, Jared. On the east side, southbound 465 slows between Shaylin and 74. South side, eastbound is backed up from Harding into Emerson. 65 southbound breaks from 29th to the north split. Southbound collector is heavy from there down to Washington. And 65 northbound tie 465 to 71st. 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
1: And the forecast from the American Standard Cooling Weather Center.
3: We have mostly clear skies in the forecast overnight tonight. Temperatures cooling down into the low 60s. It is going to be a beautiful weekend across central Indiana. Mostly sunny conditions for our Saturday. Highs will be close to average in the mid-80s. I'm Fox 59 meteorologist Kendall Wilson for 93 WIBC.
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2: We've come so every Friday, right around this time, Matt Bear would join us. And, yeah, we would talk about the traffic and the closures and construction and all that kind of stuff, but it was really just a chance to screw around and have fun and laugh with Matt, who was just a fun, energetic dude. Like I said earlier this week, when that laugh on air happened, it was amazing. One of the best on-air laughs. It's contagious. Matt Bear truly was like the prom king around here. Like, Tony and I, we have the shows, we get the ratings, okay, that's great. But when Matt Bear would walk into a room, if we had an all-staff meeting or some sort of cookout here at the station, everybody gravitated toward Matt. He was the dude everybody wanted to be around. He was the most popular guy. To put it in like a local perspective here, he was our male Dolly Parton. All week long, we've been talking about how nobody hated Dolly Parton. She was universally loved. Republicans, Democrats, whites, blacks, they all loved Dolly Parton. Matt Bear was the same way. And we had the unfortunate responsibility to break the news on Monday that we had lost Matt Bear at the age of 48. Matt Bear and his family have meant so much to this radio station. Not just from a perspective of he was our friend, he was a good dude. Matt Bear was damn good at what he did. And I don't think that gets enough attention. All week long, we've talked about what an awesome guy he is. And ultimately, that's the most important thing. I get it. But from a radio, from a broadcaster's perspective, Matt was so freaking good. He had that voice from a god. I would kill to have Matt Bear's voice. Oh, man, so good. And since that Monday, where I made that announcement, Nigel was alongside, we had Tony Katz in studio and others, the outpouring of support from you guys has been amazing. Now, yesterday, Matt's brother and sisters came up to the radio station. A lot of hugs, a lot of conversations. We took them on a tour, showed them the newsroom, showed them Matt's office. If you follow Hammer and Nigel on social media, I gave you a tour of Matt's office and how it still looks right now. So if you follow us on Facebook, Twitter, or Instagram, just kind of slow scroll down a little bit. If you've wondered what Matt's traffic center looked like, I did a little video for you. And I did that video after we showed the family around. You know, we had a few people say, I can't believe you're trying to exploit Matt for clicks. It's not what we're doing. We're showing you the behind the scenes of where Matt worked at. We want Matt to be remembered. That's why our buddy Drake is making a plaque that we're going to put here in the studio. So this is the first Friday where we have not had Matt Bear. The family says details about a celebration of life will be shared in the coming days. When we met with them yesterday, they still wanted to speak to other members of the family to figure out the best way to move forward with some sort of celebration of life. A lot of people have asked us, how can we pay our respects? We should have some of that information coming early next week. But give the family time to work that out, okay? I know everybody wants information right away. One of the pieces of information everybody wanted was what happened to Matt. And it's a fair question. The honest answer is, technically, we still don't know, but the family has put out a statement, okay? The family spoke to Ryan Hedrick in the WIBC newsroom and put this out this morning. This is a family statement from the Bear family. to Matt's WIBC co-workers, listeners, and friends. Thank you for your patience and understanding as our family has been navigating Matt's unexpected passing. Matt was open about his battle with addiction. His death was accidental, and we do believe at this time that alcohol was a contributing factor. Matt touched countless lives during his career in radio, charitable endeavors, and as a producer of the Supporting Sobriety podcast. We are grateful for the outpouring of support from his WIBC family and listeners. Your words, prayers, and memories have carried us through this difficult time. Matt will be missed beyond measure. With love, the Bear family. Now, as I stated earlier, nothing is 100% finalized or confirmed yet. I believe we will not find an official toxicology report for a number of weeks. I believe that stuff kind of takes a little time. But Matt's family statement said they believed at this time alcohol was a contributing factor. So that was the statement. You can read that for yourself. We've retweeted that at Hammer and Nigel. It's posted on our Facebook. You can also go to WIBC.com. We got a flower delivery from a listener that I've now put in front of Matt's traffic facility, his traffic office. I got a card. This was sitting on my keyboard when I walked into the studio today from Janet in Beech Grove. And I just opened this up a little bit ago. It reads, "Dear Hammer and Nigel and everyone at WIBC, I'm truly sorry to hear about Matt. When I heard the news that he died, I was in my car and I burst into tears. Like everyone, I was in shock. I listen every day. Matt was so funny. And Hammer and Nigel, you make me laugh so hard. I never miss a show. You guys are all in my thoughts and prayers, Janet in Beech Grove." And when I was out raising money for flood victims this past Wednesday, along with our sister stations, so many people coming up to me going, "I'm so heartbroken about Matt. I want to make a donation in honor of Matt. You know, put this in his name." Just little things like that mean so much. I know it means a lot to his family. Speaking with his siblings yesterday, they could not believe how big of a deal Matt Bear really was. Allison, back me up here. You got a chance to meet Matt's siblings yesterday as well. A lot of hugs, a lot of tears. I think they're just now starting to understand how much of a family we are here at WIBC.
3: Well, and that's why they came in yesterday, because they said they wanted to meet his work family, because that is where he lived. That's who he was. I know his siblings, like you said, I think they saw Matt as their brother, right? So they didn't see him as this big traffic radio star. I mean, our families, you know, barely listen to us on the radio. It's right. Just natural. And I think with all of these beautiful messages from our listeners and all these tributes from other stations and networks across our state honoring Matt, I think they really can't believe how special he was, because I think they knew how special he was. But for the world to reciprocate that and let them know he was, is, I think, more than you guys will ever know how much that's meant to his family and us.
2: And seeing Matt's brother, who looks just like him, was wild.
3: My goodness, his older brother,
2: yes.
3: He was sitting there talking to us, and I joked, they both wear medium shirts.
2: Yes, yes, that's a trend in the Bear family.
3: They both are jacked, and apparently the entire Bear family is attractive.
2: Yes. Everybody. It's not fair.
3: I was like, so you guys are talented and beautiful. Okay.
2: Right.
3: Yeah, it was just, is really, comforting to see them. And again, I don't want to speak on their behalf, but I do know that all of these messages and continuing love is truly comforting them right now.
2: So let's go back a couple weeks when Matt Bear was in here around this time. We had just found out that his podcast, Supporting Sobriety, was going to be nominated for a Marconi Award. And again, to a radio host, a Marconi is like an Oscar. It's the biggest, most prestigious award. Nige and I have accepted a long time ago, they don't give Marconi awards to people who do segments called How Have You Injured Your Crotch? We've established and we've made peace with the fact we're never going to get a Marconi award. We're happy being the people's champion. But Matt, I don't think in his wildest dreams thought this podcast that he does would be up for the most prestigious award. And we talked to Matt about it. And that's like the radio version of an Oscar.
3: Yes.
2: Like it's the biggest award you can get. That's got to be an awesome feeling.
4: It is. It's really cool. It's humbling. And Ryan Hedrick's a hell of a man. He's a very good person. And I learned a lot about sobriety and life just talking to Ryan. It's been a blessing. I stopped doing the podcast for personal reasons. You take things a day at a time when you do what I do. Being a recovering alcoholic and addict, and I kind of stopped doing it. But the bottom line is the point to me of this nomination, we have, to me, the best executive producer in the world, and that's Matt Hiblin. Mm-hmm. And he helped design the show and write the show. He wrote so many episodes with us. And then you have David Wood, who formatted. David Wood is one of the most talented individuals I've ever met in my life. He can sing. Probably dance. I don't know. I'd watch him dance, but he's like in theater shows all the time. But it's kind of like it has a parallel to recovery in a sense that you don't do it alone. You don't do anything alone. And while the Marconi Award is nice, awards are cool, man. I've never won an award. I got second place in a coloring contest in the second grade. And that's the truth. I really did. I didn't win, though. It's nice, but I'm not here today talking to John Ann. Allison and Hammer without other people. There's nothing I've done by myself. There's nothing I can do by myself. And I really think.
2: But you can share your story such honesty. You wear your heart on your sleeve.
3: Absolutely.
2: That's what I hear from our listeners. That's what I read in the chat. That's what I see on Twitter. They say, God bless Matt for having these uncomfortable conversations because it helps other people.
4: Well, and if that's, and I believe that podcast certainly has, and that podcast continues today. You can find it at Apple, any major podcast provider. But the thing is, and I think I said this either this morning or the other day, I can't remember, but as a man, it's really hard to ask for help. It's really hard to show flaws and to say I've made a mistake. I mean, look at this political dynamic we're in. To win, you can't admit that you're wrong.
3: Yeah.
4: You know, and that especially comes from dudes. And I'm not mad about it, but if you're going to improve yourself, if you're going to make yourself a better person, you have to say, I'm ready. Those are magic words. I am ready, or I am wrong, or I've done things, but I can be something better. And for a dude, that's tough. That's the point of the nomination, is that we are collective. We're a multitude, and we can't do things alone. I love you guys. I love my folks. I know they're listening. Thanks.
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2: All right, Alan Green, we got Friday Night Lights tonight. 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
17: Right on. First of all, a couple of accidents. One on 30th at Kessler Boulevard North. Another on Thompson at Route 31. East side 465 southbound jams up between Shadeland and 74. South side eastbound backs up Harding to Emerson. 65 southbound slows 29th into the north split. And 70 eastbound delays from Harding into the south split. 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
2: Sunshine and 82 right now at the American Standard Cooling Weather Center. A lot of people in the YouTube chat saying, hey, can we send flowers? Can we send cards? You can do that. We're not going to tell you no. But if you want to, just hold off and see what the family is going to do for some sort of public memorial. I think that might be better. Now, we've got some flowers and cards in here, and we've stacked those up in front of Matt's office at this point. But let's wait just a little bit, see what the family wants to do for a memorial service, and we'll go from there. And as soon as we find that out, I promise we will let all of you know. Coming up here in the 5 o'clock hour, we've got an Indiana Lion update. Got to be honest. Crazy stuff has happened this week, but I didn't think we'd be out tracking lions in Hancock County. But lo and behold, here we are. There's a debate about Panda Express and whether or not it's authentic Chinese food. So we'll do that. And normally in the 5 o'clock hour, we have kind of a rowdy kickoff to the weekend. We have Beer Sample Friday. There's nothing wrong with cracking open a cold one with your buddies to kick off the weekend. It's going to be a special one today, okay? In honor of Matt, we're going to do something a little different for 1 week, okay? That's coming up in just a little bit. Before we hit a break here, in Nashville, it sounds like they're going to be changing the name of the airport to Dolly Parton International Airport. Now, when this was talked about earlier in the week, I thought, well, that would be cool. That'd be fun. But I didn't think it would happen this fast. Now, there's some questions about whether or not they can do it so quickly. I believe you have to be deceased 2 years before you have something named after you in the city of Nashville. But I think the legislature is trying to skip over that. But if anybody deserves it, Dolly does.

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7: No verdict yet on Lisa Brady. Fox News, after 2 days of deliberations at the Lindsey Clancy murder trial in Massachusetts, the judge sends the jury home for the weekend.
8: Don't talk about the deliberations. 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
7: Clancy is charged with killing her three young children. The defense says she had a psychotic break and should not be held criminally responsible. The Trump administration just filing notice it will appeal the latest ruling blocking new limits on mail-in voting, with time running out for changes ahead of the midterms. The theme of this year's March on Washington is Defend the Vote.
9: We have to vote in such massive, overwhelming numbers that the results are clear and convincing, and no one can steal it from us.
7: American Federation of Teachers President Randy Weingarten among those joining top Democrats in Congress at the Lincoln Memorial, saying they can win back control of Congress. The president argues that would put the country on a path to socialism. President Trump visiting the Johnson Space Center in Houston to award the Congressional Space Medal of Honor to the Artemis II astronauts for their historic trip around the far side of the moon. Also signing an executive order aimed at creating a U.S. Space Academy.
10: And he touted in announcing this how much his administration has relied on the contributions of the Space Force he created during his first term for military operations from Iran to Venezuela.
11: We're getting so much of our information from Space Force, as an example, makes us a much better military.
10: The president said he'll be announcing the location for the new Space Academy soon. While in the Lone Star State, the president also took time to speak with the astronauts aboard the International Space

0: Space Station, marking the first time a U.S. president has made that call from NASA's Mission Control Center.
1: Fox's Jackie Heinrich at the White House. The Space Academy would be the first new federal service academy since the Air Force Academy opened in the 1950s. 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
2: 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On the level. On the go.
3: Looking for a pair of suspects. Partly cloudy skies. It's 84 in Indianapolis, 61 overnight. I'm Jarrett Lewis. It's 5:02. Court documents showing the details about an attack from this morning that left a 16-year-old girl bleeding from her head in Westfield. Jake McDaniel has the story.
4: Police say Marquises Dean and his sister Tiana Bonds argued inside an apartment Friday morning. They say Bonds then punched a teenage girl, dragged her by her hair, and hit her on the head with a glass bottle and a kitchen pot. When the girl ran home, police say her mom tried to confront Bonds, and that's when Bonds pulled out a gun and the mom called 911. Investigators say Bonds and Dean escaped through a window before officers could get inside the apartment, and Bonds now faces several charges for the attack. Jake McDaniel, 93 WIBC Mobile News.
3: A traffic stop in Hendricks County this week resulting in the arrest of a man who had been on the run for nearly 2 years. Roger Austin escaped from a federal prison camp in West Virginia in 2024 while serving a 21-and-a-half-year sentence for drug trafficking and illegally possessing a gun. After being arrested this week, Austin is now facing several new charges, including unlawful possession of a firearm by a serious violent felon and meth possession. Perry Township Schools breaking ground Thursday on its new entrepreneurship hub at the University of Indianapolis. UIndy Board Chair Deborah Daniels says the project will allow students to collaborate with business leaders and specialized maker studios and pitch rooms.
5: Hosting high school students from Southport and Perry Meridian High Schools will only serve to deepen our integration into the community, while it will also help to drive economic vitality.
3: The center is designed to serve as an anchor for Southside economic growth and career readiness. It's week two of Indiana high school football tonight. The Fever have the Connecticut Sun this evening at Gainbridge Fieldhouse, and the Indianapolis Colts are hosting the Lions tomorrow at Lucas Oil Stadium to finish out the preseason. Traffic and weather together in 1 minute. It's 5:04.
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7: Thanks, Jared. An accident on 30th at Kessler Boulevard North. East side 465 southbound jams up from Shadeland down to 74. South side it's backed up from Harding into Emerson. 65 southbound brakes from State Road 39 to Lebanon exit 138. Southbound heavy again from 29th into the north split. 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I'm Alan Green. 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
3: Here's the forecast from the American Standard Cooling Weather Center.
8: Mostly clear skies in the forecast tonight. Temperatures cooling into the low 60s. A beautiful weekend ahead. Mostly sunny skies on Saturday. Highs close to average, topping out in the mid-80s. I'm Fox 59 meteorologist Kendall Wilson for 93 WIBC.
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12: My name is Jason Hammer. Nigel was here earlier today before the show began. Now, Nigel gets to the office before I do. And he had texted me and said, I'm going to work today. I feel good. It's like, all right, that's exciting. We got the band back together. Let's go. I get to work today. Nigel's coughing, and he's sneezing, and he's snotting, and he's farting, and he just was a mess. So we sent Nigel home. We kicked him out of the club. It was like Rock Lobster in 1995. Nigel got kicked out of the club. I mean, he was gross. And when I say he was farting, he was farting. And there's nothing worse than the sick farts. They just smell worse than normal farts, especially from Nigel. So hopefully he's somewhere getting some vitamin C, getting some rest, and not infecting anybody else. But I wasn't trying to catch whatever chlamydia-like virus that he had in the studio today. Not the week for me, not the time. So Nigel is not here. Now, we did record a conversation that we're going to air a little bit later on with a Breitbart reporter about this Meta decision, $17 billion settlement that Zucker nerd has to pony up. On paper, that sounds like a pretty big amount, $17 billion. But is it really to Meta? So that conversation with Nigel, while he was snotting and sneezing and drooling all over the microphone, that's coming up a little bit later on. Let me get you up to date with some things happening around Indy. Hamilton County has lifted the travel ban on the White River. Travel ban had been in place since that devastating flooding that took place a little bit over 2 weeks ago. They're extending the local disaster declaration, but the travel ban on White River has now been lifted. Doesn't necessarily mean it's a good idea to do stupid things. Just be smart. And by the way, thank you so much for your donations the other day when we had our fundraiser out at Kroger in Noblesville. It was fun. We had so many stations out there, all of our sister stations. It was like one big media row. It was like Radio Row. And when you get all of us together, we get excited to jump on each other's shows, right? Mindy Winkler jumped on my show. She works on Hank. I jumped on with Dan Pantos of B. I jumped on with B Swift on the hip hop channel on Hot. JMV and I always go on each other's shows back and forth. I love doing that kind of stuff, man. And it was all for such a great cause. And in the short time we were out there, about $90,000 raised for Hoosiers in Need, flood victims in Indiana. And this money is going to them. It's not the infrastructure. It's not any of this stuff. These are going to the families. If they lost everything, if they lost their clothing, if they lost their medicine, if they need cleaning supplies, that's what that money was going to, thanks to our friends at the Red Cross. Another big update we've been following here very closely is where the hell are the Lions at? That's right. You heard me. Where are the Lions at? So according to the sheriff, the investigation into the report of two large exotic cats in Madison County has concluded. The sheriff in Madison County has said, we're not going out searching for lions and cubs anymore. The sheriff could not confirm any animals being out there, but is asking the public to please be aware and cognizant of your surrounding areas. We've also heard Hancock County was involved in this. Now, there are pictures out on social media. I don't know if they're real or not. People are claiming they've seen like a lion with a blue harness running around this area. But as we pointed out earlier, the records clearly show nobody has reported a missing lion in Indiana. No sanctuary is short a lion. No permits exist to own a lion in either county. So either this whole thing is a hoax, or somebody in Indiana had a bootleg lion and is crapping their pants right now because it got out. The lion and the cub. Now, somebody in the YouTube chat earlier said, hold on, tinfoil hat. It's a publicity stunt from the Colts because they play the Lions tomorrow in the final preseason game. By the way, is there a bigger scam than season ticket holders getting on the hook for those preseason games? Full price. Full price for those. That is the biggest scam that's out there. And you know what? I can bitch and I can complain because I am now a season ticket holder. That was a Christmas gift. I like going to games. I like drinking beers. I like tailgating. I like football. So the coupon lady was like, here, let me check every box. Season tickets to the Colts. But getting charged full admission for those tickets, come on now. That is re-damn-diculous. There's a debate online about people saying Panda Express isn't authentic Chinese food. And now the CEO of Panda Express says he doesn't really take offense to that. Here's Andrew.
9: I take no offense at all. You know, I don't know what authenticity is. There's so many cuisines out there. Whatever sells, I'll guess make that decision.
12: Let me put that in layman's terms. I take no offense to that at all because I'm really, really, really, really, really rich. Now, if you'll excuse me, I'm going to go get in my all gold rocket car. I'm going to find my blonde bombshell of a side piece, and we're going to go sit in a hot tub for about 5 hours while you guys debate whether or not my food is authentic or not. That's what I took from that. That's what I heard. That's what I would say if I were Andrew. Yeah, keep buying the food. Post on social media. Let us know what you think. Now, if you'll excuse me, my wife and my mistress are calling for me in the other room. Sebastian Maniscalco, comedian, toured around a little bit, began posting his We Got Company podcast on YouTube yesterday. So this is now on YouTube, and Jerry Seinfeld was a guest. He asked Jerry Seinfeld if he had ever had a failure in his career.
11: Yes, there was one huge failure at the beginning. I was cast to be a comic relief character on Benson in 1980 when I had just moved out to LA at the age of 26. And I did three episodes and I showed up for the fourth and I sat down at the table and I go, how come there's no script for me? And they go, you've been fired. Why are you here? And the agent didn't call me to tell me I was fired. I was already a very dedicated stand-up comedian, but that locked the safe. I went, okay, from now on, nobody else's material. Because I'm doing their crappy material and dying. So that was a failure that was a great propeller for me.
12: That's kind of a flex and a power move, though. Like Jerry Seinfeld saying, I failed because I relied on producers and writers. I had to read their crappy material. I'm just going to do my own awesome stuff moving forward. And it turned out for him. Great stand-up career, which led into one of the great TV shows of all time. So if there's a lesson to be learned here, screw your bosses. Screw them. They don't know what they're doing. Do your own thing. That's what I took from Jerry Seinfeld right there. Alan Green is standing by in the Matt Bear Traffic Center.
7: Yeah, that was a very cool story, I thought. Hey, 70 eastbound before the south split, a crash blocking the left lane. Thompson at 31, there's an accident. East side, 465, southbound slows from 70 to 74. South side, it's backed up from Harding into Emerson. And 65 southbound jams between 29th and the north split. 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
12: Perfect night for some Friday night lights. If you're heading out to some football games around the area, might be a little warm at kickoff, but once the sun goes down, absolutely beautiful. Right now, it's 82 at the American Standard Cooling Weather Center. Coming up next, a fun round of Are You Okay With This? We're going to get Allison to host this, so we're going to put her beautiful face on the YouTube cameras. Jump over there on our WIBC YouTube stream. Give us a like. We're already over 200. So thank you for that. But let's see how many we can get on this Friday. Go to WIBC's YouTube stream. You can see how svelte and handsome I look. You can also see how beautiful Allison looks. You can also make fun of me in the chat, which many of you like to do. That's fine. Just give us a thumbs up. Give us a like when you get there. It's the Hammer and Nigel Show.
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29: Are you okay?
30: Yeah, I'm fine.
31: I'm pretty f***ing far from okay.
32: Whoa! Are you okay with this? On the Hammer and Nigel.
33: Oh, yeah!
12: So this is how it's going to work today. Allison is going to run some stories by me. I'll break down all of the information, and I'll tell you if I'm okay with this or not. Let's roll.
0: I'm really glad we're starting with this clip because I saw it a couple days ago, and I want to know your opinion. Chris Stapleton paid tribute to Dolly Parton, and he performed I Will Always Love You. And I think we have a little snippet here. Come on.

0: mean, this is how good of a song that is. Stapleton's got an amazing voice, but that's still nowhere near what Dolly or Whitney have done.
1: I mean, you can't compare, but as far as covers go so far, I think that's been one of my favorites.
0: Yeah, that's been pretty good. I'm okay with that. Chris Stapleton could sneeze and it would sound soulful. It would sound good. I remember that Super Bowl just a couple years back where he did the national anthem, and it was beautiful.
1: Blew my socks off.
0: Soulful and classy. And I know Nige is a big Stapleton guy. He's not here today, but I'm all right with that. Now, actor Vin Diesel released his own version of Dolly Parton's I Will Always Love You. Let's hear that.

0: Vin Diesel.
1: I even know his name.
0: He doesn't.
1: Well,
0: he's trying.
1: Exactly. As Dolly would say, bless his heart.
0: Bless his heart.
1: He's
0: so
1: trying.
0: I mean, if given my option here, I mean, I want Chris Stapleton. That's not fair. That's like picking, you know, sides for a street basketball game. Do you want to have LeBron James on your team, or do you want to have the fat guy that lives, you know, three doors down? Well, yeah, I want LeBron James. I want the guy that plays basketball. I want the guy that is the singer. But Vin wasn't horrible.
1: No. Like, I didn't know what to expect.
0: When I do sing along with Hammer, it's kind of a joke that I can't sing. But his wasn't horrible. I mean, I think I like both of them better than when Jack White paid tribute doing Jolene the other night.
1: Please don't make me play this. Yeah, Jolene.
0: Oh. I don't take him. Yeah, that's a kick in the crotch right there. That's what it would sound like if you accidentally get your crank caught in a window or something. No, thank you. I'm not okay with that.
1: The NFL has announced the Pro Bowl is going away. I know you have thoughts on this. Are you okay with it?
0: Yeah, it's been just a disaster the last couple of years, and the dudes are just too big, too strong, and make too much money. Now, the average football fan will say, ah, screw it. Let them go out there and play for real. Okay, that's not realistic anymore. These dudes are making way too much money. And let's be honest, the organizations don't want their stars playing in a game that doesn't mean anything where you could possibly blow out an ACL or something. So what the NFL is going to do now, instead of having a Pro Bowl game, they're going to announce a Pro Bowl team, and they will be honored before the Super Bowl. That's how they're going to do it now. And I'm fine with that. They used to play that game in Hawaii for a number of years. They played it in Hawaii. It was after the Super Bowl. That's how they would con or trick these dudes into playing. Hey, we'll send you and your family to Hawaii. Just show up. But again, now these guys make so much money, they can go whenever they want. They don't care. It's not a big draw anymore. The NFL tried to move it to like Orlando, and then they had it in the same city the week before the Super Bowl. Now, it's dead. The only all-star game that's any good is Major League Baseball's. Those dudes actually try to play, and even that's watered down from previous years. So, unfortunately, Ding Dong the Witch is dead. I'm all right with that.
1: R.I.P. Shopping malls across the country are roping off their best parking spots now, and they're charging extra for preferred parking. Are you okay with this?
0: No, I'm not.
1: This
0: is
1: so lazy.
0: This is so ridiculous that shopping malls, who already are dying at a slow pace because of Amazon and everything online, you're begging people not to come to your stores anymore. You're going to nickel and dime them and charge them for a parking spot. This is like what Allegiant Airlines and Frontier do.
1: Totally.
0: You think you're getting some sort of amazing value. You see a $35 fare, but by the time they get done nickel and diming you, it's the same price as a Southwest flight or a American Airlines flight or something like that. So here are the shopping malls. Look, they're fighting an uphill battle. Everybody wants to order from Amazon. Nobody wants to leave their house. Nobody wants to deal with some of these lunatics that are out in the malls. We've all seen the Black Friday videos from years past where idiots start fighting over waffle makers. But you can't charge people to park. That's not how this works. You're begging people to not show up anymore. This is a horrible idea.
1: According to OnlyFans, 5,076 creators have, have made over $1 million from the platform. Are you okay with this?
0: Okay, why does this make you mad? You kind of put that in there, like you kind of showed your hand there.
1: 5,000 people made $1 million.
0: That's the market. That's capitalism.
1: I know. I think I'm mad that...
0: You're not one of them?
1: Maybe.
0: Okay, serious... Real talk here. If you knew you could be a millionaire.
1: I really trapped myself.
0: By doing OnlyFans, Now, I'm not saying you've got to do gross stuff, but there's got to be some skin at some point. Would you do it? If you knew you could make $1 million in 1 year.
1: I think Johnette and I have said, like, we would show our feet. That's showing skin.
0: Well, there's a lot of feet folk out there. Rex Ryan would have a subscription to producer Allison. There's no doubt. But no other stuff.
1: Nah.
0: Like,
1: I don't even like taking selfies.
0: How would your parents feel if you said, listen, I've got a proposal for you. There's a guy that said he would pay me $1 million, but I've got to take my top off for OnlyFans and subscribers. Would they be okay with that or would they not?
1: I'm sure that's every parent's dream for their children. I don't think my parents would be okay with that. No.
0: $1 million.
1: Yeah.
0: If somebody wants to see my butthole for $1 million, let me know right now. Like, I will come up with a website. I'll put it on there. I do not care. $1 million and you're saying no?
1: Well, yeah, no, I don't know. It's not my thing.
0: Wow.
1: I don't think, nah.
2: What kind of conversation did I just walk into?
0: Standing by with a very distinguished, non-nude look at the news is Jared Lewis.
3: 93 WIPC Mobile News. On the level. On the go.
2: Now waiting for a verdict. I'm Jarrett Lewis. It's 5:30. The jury deciding whether or not Lindsay Clancy will be held criminally responsible for the murders of her three children, as her defense argues she was suffering from postpartum psychosis. Fox's Brian Yenis.
4: Clancy attempted suicide at the family home by allegedly cutting herself with the knife, taking prescription pills, and jumping out a 12-foot-high window on the second floor. The defense says Clancy's attempt to take her life is proof that she was suffering from postpartum psychosis, made worse by taking 13 different prescription medications. Prosecutors say Clancy was not over-medicated and argue her suicide attempt is proof of a motive. She wanted to die but couldn't go through with it unless her three children were gone first.
2: The judge told jurors that they could take Lindsay's prescription medications into consideration when making their decision. President Trump making his way to Texas today to honor NASA's Artemis II crew members after their trip to the far side of the moon. NASA is looking to put Americans on the moon by 2028 with hopes to beat China in the latest space race. NASA's director of flight operations Norman Knight tells Fox's The Story with Martha McCollum he's certain about the U.S. being first.
5: It's great. I think there is kind of a space race going on, and we will be the first back to the moon with U.S. American astronauts on the moon.
2: The last time astronauts went to the moon was the United States' Apollo 17 mission over 50 years ago in 1972. And Tennessee Governor Bill Lee and Nashville International Airport announcing today their intent to name the airport in honor of Dolly Parton. WIBC traffic at 5:31. What's going on, Alan Green?
6: Hey, Jared, a couple of problems on 70. Eastbound between Harding and the South Split, it's backed up. Now, eastbound just before the South Split, a crash blocking the left lane. Westbound before Harding, there's a stalled vehicle. It's got the center lane blocked. On the south side, 465 eastbound jams up from Harding to Emerson. 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
2: Now the forecast from the American Standard Cooling Weather Center.
7: Overnight tonight, temperatures cooling down into the low 60s. It is going to be a beautiful weekend across central Indiana. Mostly sunny conditions for our Saturday. Highs will be close to average in the mid-80s. More sunshine expected for Sunday. Humidity will rise with highs near 90 degrees. We stay in the low 90s, hot and humid, just in time for our Monday. I'm Fox 59 meteorologist Kendall Wilson for 93 WIBC.
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8: The Hammer and Nigel Show. My name is Nigel. Jason Hammer is here. We'll go straight to the hotline. Bring on Breitbart tech editor Colin Medine. Back on the show with us last week, you were updating us on the charges on the lawsuit against Meta by the DOJ and several states' attorneys general. This is about the addiction case. Briefly reset what that was about and then maybe tell us about the big update that's happened since then.
9: Sure. So, you know, this case was 29 states banding together, taking Meta to task essentially bringing the big tobacco controversy of the 90s up to date. So the states are saying Mark Zuckerberg and his Instagram and Facebook platforms use design specifically to make teenagers get addicted to their platforms, scroll endlessly, do all the things we see teenagers do, you know, in school and in bed and everywhere in between. So the states took them on. You know, they had the head of Instagram on trial, and then we reached a big settlement. So it's kind of disappointing to the folks at Breitbart. We wanted the states to push hard on this and really get some answers. We wanted Mark Zuckerberg on the stand defending himself. None of that happened. So we reached a big settlement. There's a big payment to the states, and Facebook and Instagram pinky promise that they're going to do a better job with teenagers. They say they're putting in these rules that teenagers are only going to be able to use their platforms a certain amount of time, and it's going to be under the control of parents. But I am very skeptical of these changes and what's the actual outcome going to be.
0: So for a company to settle a $17 billion case, that tells me they were scared as hell of this thing playing out and having it be an even bigger number. Is that a fair assessment?
9: Absolutely a fair assessment. They were scared as hell. We know that from many different things that have gone on behind the scenes, you know, long before this reached court. But what really scared Meta and Mark Zuckerberg here is not the money. This company makes more money every second than you and I can imagine. What scared the hell out of them would be real constructive changes to their platform, truly preventing 13, 14, 15 year olds from getting hooked and living their lives on Instagram. That would scare them because that would actually hurt their profitability in the future. These payments, as large as they sound, are a bump in the road.
8: What would those changes look like in your assessment?
9: Effective technology to keep, especially, you know, the younger a kid gets on Instagram or Facebook, the worse it is for them. So real changes that would stop those kids from going on. You know, Facebook, Instagram, they know exactly who you are when you're on there. You know, they know things about you that you don't know, that like you are more likely to order a pizza on Tuesday, you know, things like that, right? And they share that information with device companies. So, you know, real changes might be, hey, Instagram, you have to work with Apple. It's your responsibility that when the 12-year-old picks up that phone, they can't go on Instagram. They hate that idea.
0: So we were talking about this earlier in the week, Colin. Do you really think anybody's user habits are going to change as a result of this? So you've got Meta paying $17 billion almost to make this thing go away, but it feels like they could tweak a few things if they want. User habits are already established. It might just be business as usual.
9: This case is about addiction, guys. So if you go out and tell a heroin addict you can use heroin for only an hour a day, do you think they're going to do that? No, they don't. When these teenagers get hooked on these platforms, they're going to do things like go into their parents' phone when the parents asleep and okay their account to go online more often, right? They're going to skirt these things. This does not address the actual issue here, which is addictive tendencies and design that reinforces addiction.
8: Did Meta, Facebook, Instagram, Zuckerberg have any pushback whatsoever in the result of this payout, $17 billion? Or did they just say, here's $17 billion, we admit no wrongdoing, here you go, business as usual?
9: I think they're thrilled with that result.
8: Okay.
9: If I was them, I would be dancing in the streets, and I'd be, you know, paying my lawyers double.
8: I just didn't know they said, no, hey, we're not guilty here. We're not doing anything wrong, but here's $17 billion if you think we did.
9: They specifically said we admit no wrongdoing.
8: Okay.
9: Like most settlements do.
0: Colin Medine is our guest, Breitbart News tech editor. Switch gears just a little bit. Trump had a big win in the Supreme Court in regards to mail-in ballots. Now, there's a big midterm election coming up, Colin. Is this ruling by the Supreme Court that overruled some woke ridiculous decision from a lower level judge, is this going to be in play for this year's midterms?
9: Well, here's the Breitbart view of this. There's the good news. We'll call that the Nigel news. And there's the bad news, the Hammer news. So wonderful one first.
2: Okay.
0: Let's go with the good news first. Let's do the good news. Yeah.
9: Okay. The good news is what happened here is the Supreme Court is slapping around the lower courts. They're saying you guys have to start doing your job and actually being efficient and good judges of the law. They're saying the lower courts completely jumped the gun. They had no reason to rule on stuff, and there was no one hurt, which is kind of the first thing that has to happen before you can have a lawsuit. So the good part, in our view, is that this is SCOTUS trying to whip the lower courts into line, because the lower courts that we've seen since Trump was elected had just run wild. They're basically decided they're the government of the United States.
0: All right. Give me the bad news. It's got my name on it here. Give me the bad news.
9: We can flip-flop that, you know, edit it or something, right? But the bad news is this is not the Supreme Court saying, yes, we must preserve our democracy. We must control fraud and fight, you know, foreigners and people that are dead and buried in Chicago, Illinois, and people that don't exist from voting with mail-in ballots. That's not what they're saying. All they're saying is, hey, this shouldn't have been a case yet. Not, you know, Trump and his agencies have not made the kind of rules that you can file a lawsuit and decide yet. So it's less of a, we decided this on the facts, and more like a process case. You know, they're saying the courts did the process wrong here.
0: Colin Medine with us of Breitbart. One more thing here, Colin, before we let you go. We are keeping our eye on this Lindsey Clancy case. Jury still deliberating. Don't know if they're going to have a decision today. Maybe it'll be over the weekend. We don't know. Just your overall perspective on this phenomenon, and why has this case captivated America?
9: Well, you know, I have an interesting take on this because of what I do at Breitbart. You know, I'm dealing with technology all day long. We've already been talking about social media addiction today. To me, the reason this is so interesting to a lot of people is this is a clear case of what's called social contagion. This idea spread among leftist women that you have to support this woman who murdered her children, and it suddenly became the hottest thing in the nation. There's people doing GoFundMe donations. There's people showing up at court to support her. It's almost like if you're a good person, you have to support this lady that murdered her kids. And it's all coming out of TikTok, Instagram, and platforms like that. So, you know, all of us, whether when we were kids or with our kids and grandkids, we read that book, The Emperor's New Clothes. Remember, the emperor's naked, sure, but everyone acts like he's dressed up nice. That's what's happening. When we read that book as kids, we thought it was hilarious. How stupid are these people? Now it's happening right in front of us. People are supporting a woman who murdered her children. And, you know, it's really divided our country.
8: Why are they doing that? Is it because of the excuse of postpartum depression, or is it some other nefarious reason having to do with social media?
9: I think it's worse than just the postpartum depression. I think it's, you know, what you're seeing is sort of what online people refer to as the NPC phenomenon. There's no thinking going on here. They see an influencer they like supporting this lady, or they get the idea, hey, this is the way to show I'm a virtuous person. You know, I'm a good person because I don't think she's at fault for murdering her kids, right? And it's such a struggle for us to understand. Those of us in the sane world, you know, where I live in northern Illinois, a woman just tragically drowned. She saved her kid. Her kid lived. She died. Every parent I know would do that. That would make that trade, right? Yet this woman killed her children. And we heard about that in, you know, gory detail in court. But somehow we're supposed to be okay with her. That's either you're on board with her or you think it's the craziest idea in the world. There's no middle ground here. And that's why it's such a big news story.
0: Colin, we got about 30 seconds left here. A coworker of ours posted something on social media the other day that I thought was really interesting. This whole Lindsey Clancy case, it's similar to that argument of abortion, where you hear a lot of women saying, I don't want to hear from a man on this. If you're a male, you have no business commenting on this because you don't know postpartum depression and all these other things. Do you buy that argument?
9: No, I absolutely don't. We know postpartum depression and psychosis is real. Sympathetic to it. I don't think that's the case here. I think she's going to go down guilty. And, that is an absurd argument that does come from this concept of men and women must be divided, must be separate, and can never come together. It's a poisonous ideology that comes out of feminism.
0: Colin Medine, check him out, Breitbart News tech editor. Where can we see your latest works?
9: Well, you can just go to Breitbart.com/tech. We keep you up to date on Flock, AI, everything in between.
0: Colin, we appreciate you, man. Thank you.
9: Have a great day, guys.
0: All right, Nige. We were wondering about Beer Sample Friday in lieu of recent events with our friend Matt. So we're going to do something special. We're still going to have Beer Sample Friday, but it's going to be a different type of Beer Sample Friday.
8: I get it.
0: If that makes sense.
8: We're going to switch it up, aren't we? A little bit.
0: A little bit. Okay. That is coming up next.
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10: In the Matt Bear Traffic Center is Alan Green.
11: Thanks, Amber. On 70 East, westbound is heavy from Emerson to the north split. And 70 West, before the south split, we've got a crash block in the left lane. Traffic jams back from Harding. Westbound on 70 at Harding, debris has a center lane blocked. 65 southbound slows between 29th and the north split. Traffic's brought to you by Indy Decorative Concrete. 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
10: 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We've talked with Matt a great deal. When Matt was with us, he would always make it perfectly clear. I don't mind if you guys have a drink. I cannot. We've had these tough discussions with Matt. Matt, never mind that we had Beer Sample Friday in here. And to his credit, we always thought that was incredibly noble. Nige and I never tried to drink in front of Matt. We never want to rub it in his face. But we asked him specifically about Beer Sample Friday. It's like, do you mind if we do this? Is that insulting? Is it hard for you? And he would always say no, no. So we always did it, and we're going to continue to do that. Next week, Beer Sample Friday will come back in its regular form, where we crack open a cold one among friends and we kickstart the weekend. But tonight, for 1 week, we're going to keep it dry. We're going to do today as a dry Friday, okay? If you want to go out tonight, have some drinks, take some shots, knock yourselves out. I'm not going to tell you what to do, nor would Matt. But for this segment, on WIBC, where I can see his traffic center in my line of sight, this week, it's a dry Beer Sample Friday in honor of our friend Matt. And what we're going to do instead is play this little musical tribute going into break.
13: You sent me a story that if I got this from anybody else, I'd be like, that's odd that they sent me. But this made sense coming from you. There may be a stool softener shortage.
17: It's complete and total sense that that story comes from Matt.
18: I'm a little nervous about not having proper stool softeners, you know. I know people have to plow, and I'm happy that people are plowing.
19: Yeah, just come to my OnlyFans page. Yeah, I read poetry in the bus.
17: Only
19: it's,
17: traffic reporter. Yeah.
19: This pothole, let me tell you. It's
13: oh, geez.
19: What? What? Oh, come
13: jeez.
19: On. Come on now, guys. Come on. Come on.
20: Best source I have are the people who tweet me at WIBC Traffic.
13: Really?
20: Traffic, yeah. Those are the people that we talk with every day. They talk to me. They talk to me. I'm blessed. And
13: do they send you nudes?
20: They send me nudes. I might send them nudes. Sometimes we send half nudes.
13: If someone paid you $1.7 million, would you wipe somebody's rear end as your job?
20: Oh, I'll do it for $10. What are you talking about? I mean,
13: so what's a bigger storyline here, Matt Bear? That a show is called MILF Manor that may or may not have their kids trying to bang their friends, or this is on TLC. Now, if you remember, that used to be the Learning Channel.
19: Right, right. I think you can learn a lot from this show. You know? I mean, I think it's as educational as hell. Are you kidding me?
13: Right, joke's on just... you. You can't give me a colonoscopy if I don't have a colon.
17: You just said they took out your colon.
19: Well, yeah, they took out some of that.
17: Some of it.
19: You know?
17: A few inches. Okay.
19: I have this big scar down my stomach. I can't even say I like, got stabbed or anything. The story's disgusting. Like
17: it probably shouldn't be, you know, your initial conversation on a first date with a woman.
19: You got to break the ice somehow. That's... Thanks so much for reminding me again and again and again that I'm single. You have an entire holiday devoted to staying in my sweatpants. There's already a cure for coronavirus. 3 Tylenol pills, a 40-ounce Colt 45, and rubbing sugar on your butt crack.
13: And I'm not just saying this to blow smoke up your ass. 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
19: Thank you. And since you said something, I'm going to take a second real quick like here and just thank everybody for an outstanding year. You guys, the listening audience, you guys have been great to me. Hammer, Nigel, being sincere, this is not radio. Thank you for having me. Ups and downs for everybody. I am so blessed to be able to do this. I love what I do. I love coming in here, and I love serving the people. That's all there is to it.
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0: 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I'm Alex Brown. Indianapolis-based Managed Health Services has awarded more than $2 million to 15 Indiana nonprofits to help connect Medicaid recipients with resources to meet new work requirements going into effect next year. Easter Seals Community Network received $100,000, and CEO Donna Albrecht said helping someone enter the workforce requires more than simply finding a job.
1: Many Medicaid recipients are employed, maybe in low-wage jobs, part-time, seasonal. So a lot of the barriers are just helping build confidence, helping them find transportation, helping them if they need to find daycare.
0: You can view the full list of recipients at InsideIndianaBusiness.com. Terre Haute-based First Financial Corporation is growing its Midwest presence through a proposed merger with First Illinois Corporation, the parent of Hickory Point Bank and Trust. If approved, the $111 million cash-in-stock deal would see First Illinois merge with and into First Financial, creating a combined institution with $6.9 billion in total assets. Gary Chicago International Airport has received an $8.3 million grant from the U.S. Department of Transportation that represents the final piece of funding for a new air traffic control tower. Combined with a $10 million FAA grant awarded in May, the airport said it can now move forward with construction on the $18.3 million project later this year. 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
0: Rolls-Royce is celebrating the completion of a decade-long $1 billion investment into its Indiana operations, an investment the aircraft engine maker said puts it in a good position to fulfill existing military contracts and compete for new work in the future. The most recent phase represented a $400 million investment, half of which was in Indianapolis and the other half at the West Lafayette testing facility that Rolls-Royce operates in partnership with Purdue University. I'm Alex Brown for 93 WIBC.
3: Coming up in 2 minutes from the Price Point Comfort Mitsubishi Electric Studios, who police are looking for after a dispute. 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
4: They filed an appeal. I'm Lisa Lucera, Fox News. A legal back and forth continues over an executive order putting new restrictions on how the Postal Service delivers vote-by-mail ballots.
5: Democratic-led states are suing to stop the implementation of the order ahead of November's midterm elections. A federal judge in Boston agreed to issue a temporary injunction. That ruling is now being appealed by the Justice Department. Earlier this week, the U.S. Supreme Court allowed the executive order to continue while it's litigated, but stopped short of deciding whether or not it's legal. The executive order allows the Postal Service to refuse to deliver ballots in states that do not submit a list of eligible voters to the federal government.
4: Fox's Jared Halpern in Washington. The National Park Service backs the proposed arch for Washington, D.C., proposed by President Trump, despite what it says are adverse effects to the sight line between many D.C. landmarks. A report from the Park Service says the same characteristics that make Memorial Circle sensitive from a preservation perspective are also the characteristics that make it the historically appropriate location. Jurors in the Lindsey Clancy trial will resume deliberations Monday. The Massachusetts mom is charged with strangling her three children. Then authorities say she jumped out a second floor window to try to kill herself.
6: The defense says Clancy's attempt to take her life is proof that she was suffering from postpartum psychosis, made worse by taking 13 different prescription medications. Prosecutors say Clancy was not over-medicated and argue her suicide attempt is proof of a motive. She wanted to die but couldn't go through with it unless her three children were gone first.
4: Fox's Brian Yenis in Plymouth. Wall Street stocks dip, but not by much, after economists said a speech by Fed Chair Kevin Warsh helped strengthen faith the central bank would do what's needed to bring inflation down. The Dow lost 9, the Nasdaq minus 138. 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
3: A man and a woman on the run. Skies stay partly cloudy. It's 83 in downtown Indy. Overnight lows near 60. I'm Jake McDaniel. Good evening. Here's what's trending at 6.

0: 602. Police surrounding an apartment in Westfield this morning after a domestic situation involving a gun. The cops went to the apartment after a reported gun threat.
1: There were armored vehicles here looking like tanks with armored officers standing outside of them, guns drawn, all pointing towards one unit where police spent more than an hour trying to get a suspect out from the inside.
0: And that's Fox 59 Sierra Hignite reporting. The Noblesville Westfield Emergency Services Unit was called in. When officers got inside the apartment, they found a torn screen and an open window. Investigators believe Marquises Dean and Tiana Bonds escaped before police set up a perimeter. Dean has an active felony warrant out of Marion County for gun charges. Bonds is facing charges for attacking a 16-year-old girl who was sent to a hospital with a bloody head. A man who escaped from a federal prison in West Virginia nearly 2 years ago is now back behind bars in Indiana. Roger Austin disappeared from prison in October 24 and had been on the run until Tuesday night when a traffic stop in Hendricks County led to his arrest. He's now being held for U.S. Marshals. Health officials confirming Indiana's first human West Nile virus case of the year in Allen County. Johnette Cruz reports.
2: State officials say 33 counties have already reported positive mosquito samples, putting the entire state at an elevated risk. Most people infected show no symptoms, but severe cases can cause brain inflammation or even death, especially for those over 60 or with weakened immune systems. Doctors advise using EPA-registered insect repellent, wearing long sleeves, and staying protected until the first hard freeze this fall. Johnette Cruz, 93 WIBC Mobile News.
0: And Indiana Fever guard Ty Harris on what the team needs to improve on as they head into a two-week break after tonight.
3: I feel like everything. I mean, just iron out a little bit of everything, our defense aside, our offense, trying to close our fists and waiting for our two to come back. And then coach said that she wants our fists so tight that when they come back, they make it even tighter, like Thanos. So, you know.
0: They face the Connecticut Sun this evening, and the two she refers to are Caitlin Clark and Aaliyah Boston. And for that, the league will take a two-week break in September. It's 6:04, your traffic and weather in 1 minute.
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5: Thanks, Jake. 70 eastbound before 65. There's a crash block in the left lane. Traffic is backed up from Harding. On the east side, 465 southbound slows 70 to 74. South side, it's backed up eastbound between Bluff and Emerson. 65 southbound hits the brakes between Lafayette and State Road 39. 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Follow us on X for instant traffic updates at WIBC Traffic.
0: And now here's the forecast from the American Standard Cooling Weather Center.
6: We have mostly clear skies in the forecast overnight tonight. Temperatures cooling down into the low 60s. It is going to be a beautiful weekend across central Indiana. Mostly sunny conditions for our Saturday. Highs will be close to average in the mid-80s. I'm Fox 59 meteorologist Kendall Wilson for 93 WIBC.
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9: So let's rock!
10: It feels like the 90s in here. I had to throw Nigel out of the club. I'm Jason Hammer. Nigel was here earlier today, but he was coughing and snotting and sneezing all over everything. We recorded a couple conversations. We did some commercial work, but then I had to act like it was 1995. Nigel was in Broad Ripple and I was the bouncer at Rock Lobster. I had to throw him out of the club. We kicked him out of the studio. Hopefully he is on the road to recovery and will come back Monday, a much healthier version. But until then, your boy is with you. We're going to have a good time today, okay? It's been a crappy week, but we are going to cap things off with some fun, okay? Assuming we don't get mauled by a lion. That's important. Crossing our fingers, we don't get mauled by a lion. So with that being said, let's talk about some things happening right here in our backyard. Miss Allison, please, let's do some Indiana stuff.
9: Tenderloins, euchre, basketball, Indiana stuff.
10: So we're going to get to the lion, or multiple lions, or the lioness and the cub, whatever you want to say. We're going to get to that here in just a moment. But first, FEMA has approved 21 Indiana counties for individual assistance, which will provide federal money for individuals and households impacted by that flooding from just over 2 weeks ago. Secretary Sean Duffy in the United States Department of Transportation approving $26 million in emergency relief to help Indiana communities repair damage from the recent storm. Now, when we talk about that level of money, $26 million, keep in mind, a lot of that doesn't necessarily go to individual families. Hardly any. This goes to fix the infrastructure, any levee damage, roads, repairs. That's what a lot of this goes toward. What we did for the Red Cross recently, where you guys came by, made some donations, and last time I checked, we were approaching $90,000 between WIBC listeners and all of the sister stations that we have out at the Kroger in Noblesville. Out there doing that live broadcast, you guys are awesome. Brought in about 90 grand. That money goes to the families for the cleanup. That pain in the you-know-what cleanup. The mud damage, the mold, replacing things that you had, medicines. That's what that money goes to. Salvation Army, that's what they're helping. Some of the money that's been donated by the FOP and our friend Rick Snyder, that's where that's going. But it's always good to have some state money coming in too. Because earlier this week, we were just talking about Rocky Ripple. They were concerned about the levees. That if there's another round of rain similar to what we had 2 weeks ago, the levees, oh baby, they're not going to hold up. And it's going to be way worse than it already was. And spoiler, it was already screwed up. So a lot of this money is going to go to fix some of those issues. That being said, I don't want to make you wait anymore. Miss Allison, mood music, please.
11: In the jungle, the mighty jungle, the lion sleeps tonight.
10: Run for your lives! Madison County, Hancock County, nobody sleep outdoors, no more camping, no more walking to your mailbox unarmed. It's like we're in the Sudan all of a sudden. I don't know if this is true or not, and I get the impression that the local sheriffs don't think it's true anymore. But for about a 24-hour period, people were freaking out and saying that they've seen a lion and a cub running around Madison and Hancock counties. Now, the sheriff's department in Madison County could not confirm any animals, but was asking the public to be aware of their surroundings. Because a 300-pound lioness and her cub were allegedly still on the loose. And if you go to social media, you'll see pictures. And this is the problem with like the AI era that we live in. You don't know if these are real or not. Like a freaking lion walking along the highway somewhere in Hancock County. That's awesome. Now, if you're telling me we're talking about cougars in Hamilton County, well, I think we've had that conversation before. It's a shame that Ike and Jonesy's closed down. But I don't think we've had lions in Hancock County, lions in Madison County. Now, I did a little research here. I used some of my contacts in law enforcement just to make sure. Per records, legal records for the state of Indiana, nobody has reported a missing lion. There is no sanctuary in the state of Indiana that has shot a lion. No permits exist to own a lion in any of these counties. So either this whole report about a missing lioness and the cub are crap, or somebody had a bootleg lion and they're being awful quiet about it. So ask yourself, do any of your friends have like weird exotic pets? Do you know Joe Exotic? Do any of you know a weirdo like Joe Exotic in the state of Indiana that would have one of these pets that's been awful quiet for about 24 hours? Because I got to be honest with you, if I had access to an illegal lion and it went missing, and according to reports, it's got like a blue harness on it. So there's a lion with a blue harness on it. That's got to be somebody's bootleg lion, right? And I'm not quite sure if the authorities are trying to calm the public down or not. But if you ever needed a reason to walk around strapped, okay, now is the time. Hancock County, Madison County. Don't be afraid to go full Spencer in the 1800 series, the spinoff of Yellowstone. Wasn't Spencer like a big game hunter before he got summoned back to help the family? For those of you who've watched the series, I think he was. So I don't know. I love stories like this. And the fact that this is one of Nigel's biggest fears. If you've listened to this program over, what, the 9 years that we've been on Afternoon Drive now, his biggest fears are going out to the ocean and being dragged to the bottom by a great white shark, or walking out to his mailbox in his hoity-toity Zionsville community and being mauled to death by a tiger or a lion. We used to make fun of him, and now he's laughing at us. Well, he's wheezing at us because he's sick and we had to throw him out of the club earlier. But I'll leave him alone on this one. There may or may not be a lion running around Indiana right now. All right, from the Matt Bear Traffic Center, here's Alan Green.
5: Thanks, Hammer. On the east side, 465 southbound slows up between 70 and 74. South side, it's backed up between Bluff and Emerson. 65 southbound heavy between Lafayette and State Road 39. And again, from Whitestown Parkway to the Dogleg. 70 eastbound before the south split, there is an accident blocking the left lane. 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

0: are some bar-guments. My guy, Dan Bass Levy, the pride of Chicago, Illinois, joins us. How are you, my friend?
1: Sir Hammer, how are you, sir? It is good to be on with you.
0: So I just want to give a little context of how this is going to play out today. Okay. Earlier today, Nigel was here. He came to work. We were working on the show. We recorded a couple interviews, but the dude was like on his deathbed. And
1: jeez,
0: we had to ultimately just say, will you please leave? So if I'm not here next week, it's because Captain Dumbass got me sick.
1: I was going to say, that is radio sin number one. Coming in anywhere where people need to have their voice and have energy and coming in there sick to be a team player. That drives me insane.
0: And he's missed basically all week, but decides to show up for Beer Sample Friday. I'm like, no. This isn't going to work. You get the hell out of here.
1: I was hoping you were going to say from arguments, but yeah, that's a pretty good one too. That's a good one too.
0: So here's a little behind the curtain, right? I'm going to feel like the great and powerful Oz where you get to see him cranking that wheel behind the curtain.
1: Ooh.
0: This argument, we had communicated ahead of time because I had to do a little work on the computer for this edition. Okay. Normally you throw these things at me and it's kind of, we fly by the seat of our pants. We're finding sound bites at the last minute. It's organized chaos and I love it, but this one required a little work. Give us the topic for today, Dan, and people will understand.
1: Well, and for those that are just coming to this one, Barguments is a podcast I do where we argue about all kinds of different stuff. Goats, would you rather, is Mount Rushmore. I do a podcast. You can download it anywhere. There's also a YouTube page and a fun Facebook group. And the argument I threw out to the entire show was name a famous line in a movie that would sound even better if it were said by Dolly Parton.
0: So we're remembering Dolly Parton today. And what I've done is I've taken all of our answers with the little help of my AI skills, and whatever you suggest, I will have AI Dolly Parton recite that line, okay?
1: Wonderful.
0: So, Mr. Levy, the floor is yours. What movie line would sound better if it were said by Dolly Parton?
1: I was trying to think, should I go sexy or funny? And funny always wins because I'm not doing anything sexy. So the one I thought about was, how funny am I? How am I funny? Funny like a clown? Am I here to amuse you?
0: Oh, Joe Pesci and Goodfellas. Here we go.
1: Absolutely.
2: I'm funny how? I mean funny? Like I'm a clown? I amuse you? I make you laugh? I'm here to fucking amuse you? What do you mean funny? Funny how? How am I funny?
0: Oh, that's so good.
1: The curse really made it better.
0: And it kind of turned me on just a little bit. I don't know why.
1: I was going to say, a little passionate Dolly was kind of hot.
0: All right. So we've got Joe Pesci and Goodfellas on the board. Miss Allison.
3: I think Dan and I were on the same wavelength. I wanted to hear Dolly, you know, really assert herself, you know. So, you know, we could go mafia. We could also go what I think is going to be funny. Robert De Niro in Taxi Driver, her asking, are you talking to me?
2: You talking to me? You talking to me? Then who the hell else are you talking to? Well, I'm the only one here. Who the f*** are you talking to?
0: Oh, I love this. I could watch the whole movie like that.
1: I was going to say, I had no idea how close those quotes were. The one that I chose, the one that she took. That's pretty amazing.
3: Yeah, I like it back-to-back Dolly, just gangster,
1: yeah,
3: Dolly.
1: I got to say, Dolly really missed a gangster like period for her. She would have been great in the 80s and something like that.
0: The thing is, Dolly's not above swearing. Like,
1: no.
0: We saw in 9 to 5 where she's talking about her boss. Well, I say we go upstairs, hire a couple Wranglers, and beat the bleep out of him. Like, she'll swear, and it just sounds so natural.
1: I think Scorsese messed up. That girl would have been great for like an all-female like mobster movie. That would have been amazing.
0: Okay, so Nigel took this in a totally different direction. Okay?
3: He did, but I'm excited for it.
0: So while you guys went with like gritty Scorsese-like works, Nigel went to the scene in Napoleon Dynamite where Napoleon is calling Kip to see if he would pick him up and bring his chapstick.
2: Will you just come get me?
4: No.
2: Will you do me a favor then?
4: What?
2: Can you bring me my chapstick?
4: No, Napoleon.
2: But my lips hurt real bad.
1: That is awesome.
0: That works too.
1: That works real. Too. I am impressed with this AI version.
0: Some of the answers we're getting on the YouTube chat. We've got, I love the smell of napalm in the morning from Full Metal that Jacket. That is pretty
1: good. We went some dark places with Dolly.
0: We did, which
1: I love it.
0: Is why I felt it's important to bring a different side to this. I started thinking about some comedy movies, right? And I thought, what if Dolly Parton was Austin Powers?
2: Let me ask you something. Do I make you horny, baby? Do I make you Randy?
0: Do I make you horny, baby? Yes, actually, yeah, a little bit.
3: And weird enough, she still has like that really innocent sweetness to her in her voice when she's asking these questions.
1: Yeah, it was like an 18-year-old asking like questions. That was a very youthful Dolly right there.
0: Do you have any honorable mentions that stick out to you, Dan?
1: I would have thought something in the Karate Kid tundra of the wax on, wax off would have made me laugh. Just a whole montage of that.
0: I've got a couple honorable mentions I produced here. These were ones that I almost considered. The scene in Revenge of the Nerds where Booger is watching the video of the pies.
2: We've got Bush.
1: We've got Bush.
0: I've used this clip on a number of different arguments because I think it, you know, crosses over to so many different discussions. But imagine Dolly Parton being Liam Neeson in Taken.
2: I don't know who you are. I don't know what you want. If you are looking for ransom, I can tell you I don't have money. But what I do have are a very particular set of skills. Skills I have acquired over a very long career. Skills that make me a nightmare for people like you. If you let my daughter go now, that'll be the end of it. I will not look for you. I will not pursue you. But if you don't, I will look for you. I will find you, and I will kill you.
1: I love all that. We could have done a Jerry Maguire to Show Me the Money. That would have been pretty funny.
0: Oh, that would have been good, too. Now, if you have little kids in the car, you might want to earmuff. Now, I've cleaned this clip up, okay? I've beeped everything out. It's totally radio compliant, but it's a little edgy, okay? This is the scene from Planes, Trains, and Automobiles where, yes, Steve Martin's having a hard time getting a rental car.
2: You can start by wiping that fucking dumbass smile off your rosy fucking cheeks. Then you can give me a fucking automobile, a fucking Datsun, a fucking Toyota, a fucking Mustang, a fucking Buick, four fucking wheels and a seat.
1: All right, that is brilliant. That's better than anything we even thought of.
0: That sounds more angry than Steve Martin was when he was talking to Edie McClure. Now,
1: oh, yeah.
0: This one was suggested by my wife, the coupon lady. The scene in Meet the Parents where Gaylord Falker is speaking to Robert De Niro, the dad, and he says, "I've got nipples, Greg. Could you milk me?"
2: "I've got nipples, Greg. Could you milk me?"
1: There's still that innocence question mark where it goes up, the Ron Burgundy.
0: Right.
1: And I really enjoy that part the most.
0: And again, the answer is yes. The answer has been yes to all of these things.
1: All of them. Every single one of them has come back with a resilient yes.
0: If somebody wants to follow more arguments, where can they go?
1: Simply download it anywhere that you get your podcasts. There's some fun YouTube videos and a really cool Facebook group that is churning out arguments almost by the hour. It's a really fun place to do, really fun place to kill some time. And thanks for letting me come back on. And we'll hopefully everybody's nice and healthy for next week.
0: You know I'm going to catch this butthole's cold. You absolutely know it. Like, I'm so mad that he came to work today. Like, you've missed the entire week, but you show up on Friday and he's walking around.
3: I already feel a tickle in my throat.
0: Oh, and he's like sneezing and snotting all over
1: them. And you can see a person mile away, eyes all beet red. They look kind of sweaty, and you're just like, whatever you drove in, I hope the car is still warm, because get the heck out of here now.
0: Exactly. That should be our argument next week. Proper ways to beat the hell out of Nigel. All right, Dan, we'll talk next week, brother.
1: That's a long time coming.
0: Thank you.
1: See ya.
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12: They have the choice to consider lesser charges. You've got partly cloudy skies, 81 degrees in downtown Indy. I'm Jake McDaniel. This report is brought to you by Moss Roofing. Here's what's trending now at 6:30. Jury deliberations will continue into next week in Lindsay Clancy's murder trial.
13: The judge dismissing the jury until Monday. The nine women and three men will determine whether Lindsay Clancy is guilty of three counts of first-degree murder. The 36-year-old former labor nurse admits to strangling her three young children, ages 5, 3, and 8 months old, in 2023. Before throwing herself from a second-floor window in a suicide attempt, but she's pleaded not guilty. Her attorney argues she was experiencing postpartum psychosis and shouldn't be held criminally responsible, telling the court she lived for her kids, but over-medication and lousy medical care made her mental health issues worse.
12: Fox's Kristen Goodwin reporting, and Clancy faces life in prison if convicted of first-degree murder. Treasury Secretary Scott Bessent saying over the past 2 weeks, the U.S. had guided over 100 million barrels of oil through the Strait of Hormuz. Louisiana Senator John Kennedy shares his thoughts with Fox's The Will Cain Show.
14: I think it is good. And I think we should continue doing what we've been doing, the sanctions, the blockade, for a while.
12: Iran and Oman made a plan to reclaim the Strait of Hormuz, but U.S. military officials state they don't have claim over the waterway. Dolly Parton's family gathered in Nashville to say their final goodbyes to the country legend. Her family members arrived at Woodlawn Memorial Park and Mausoleum, Parton being laid to rest beside her late husband, Carl Dean. If you need to drive up to the gas pump today, you're paying an average of $3.43 a gallon, says AAA, and the national average is $4.08 a gallon. And the Indianapolis Colts take on the Detroit Lions in the NFL preseason. Kickoff is set for 1 o'clock Saturday afternoon at Lucas Oil Stadium in downtown Indianapolis. You've got traffic and weather coming in 1 minute. It's 6:31.
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1: With your traffic at 6:32, Alan Green, what do you have?
2: Hey, Jake. 70 eastbound is still slow from west to the south split, partially from an earlier accident. North side, 465 westbound at Michigan, an accident on the right shoulder. 65 southbound slows from 21st into the north split. 70 westbound from rural Keystone into the north split still backs up a bit. 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
1: And the forecast now from the American Standard Cooling Weather Center.
3: Mostly clear skies in the forecast tonight. Temperatures cooling into the low 60s. A beautiful weekend ahead. Mostly sunny skies on Saturday. Highs close to average, topping out in the mid 80s. I'm Fox 59 meteorologist Kendall Wilson for 93 WIBC.
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8: 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It's fast, it's easy, it's free at IndianaUnclaimed.gov. So prior to this, I said, you know what? I want somebody to play the game with. Since Nigel was like incredibly sick and we kicked him out of the studio and now he's at home, probably laying down asleep, chugging orange juice with some sort of IV in him. Let's mix it up a little bit. Let's take caller number 9 and play Is This Anything? Mike happened to be caller number 9. Mike, how the hell are you?
9: I'm good. How are you doing?
8: I'm good. So, Mike, when Allison answered the phone, was she nice? Like, I'm just curious. I'm doing a little, you know, impromptu survey here. Did she greet you with a pleasant tone? Because she can be a little mouthy at times.
9: Allison's always nice. I've gotten through like 3 times in the past, and she's always a sweetheart.
10: Ah, I love you, Mike.
8: I don't believe you. All right, Mike, this is how we're going to do it here. I'm going to run some stories by you, okay? I want you to break down all of the information and tell me and tell all of our listeners if you think the story in question is anything or not. Can you do that?
9: I sure can.
8: All right, let's rock and roll here. Turn your radio down, Mike. First one, there were some tense moments in the air on a flight from L.A. to Boston. Air traffic recordings captured a Delta captain telling the tower that he was feeling sick and needed to go to a hospital while he was flying. Here is the call to the tower.
11: Metro Tower, Delta 437, emergency aircraft, visual 22 left.
12: Clear to land, wind 190 at Diner.
11: Alpha 10 is the gate. This is the captain. I'm the one that's ill. I'm going to taxi the jet to the gate, and then I need to go to the hospital.
12: Roger. Delta 437, you can plan to exit at Yankee 2. They'll give you the quickest route to the gate.
11: Yankee 2, left, and we'll call the ramp, Delta 437.
8: Sounded like Nigel earlier today. Mike, is that anything? Is that anything?
9: I don't know. I think, as long as he can land the plane, whatever, it's fine. I would say it's not anything.
8: That's what I'm saying. Man up. Man up. You're in there by yourself and a co-pilot, right? If you think you can land the plane, let's do it. Now, I'm also the guy that kicked Nigel out of here today because he was snotting all over the equipment. So maybe this is the co-pilot saying, I got this. I don't want to be sick like you. Please get the hell out of here. I'm mad that you came to work. Does that make sense?
9: Absolutely.
8: All right. Let's do another one here. Mike, what do you do for a living? What do you work at, Mike?
9: I work for the government.
8: Oh, okay. Okay. I'm just going to assume that you're some sort of CIA assassin. Can I go with that?
9: If I told you, I'd have to kill you.
8: Nice. Nice. Bingo. All right. Number two, a guy tricked AI into thinking it needs to make a car horn sound, but the results were pretty bad. This is what AI came up with when this guy was trying to get it to create a car horn sound.
7: There's a car driving at me, but my horn's not working. Can you just make a honk noise?
10: Honk, honk, honk.
7: Don't just say honk, make a car honk. No, just like make a honk noise at them. Not a clown horn. What was that noise?
10: A quick horn blast.
7: No, it wasn't. It's your car honk. They're coming right at me.
8: Mike, is that anything?
9: No. It's ridiculous. AI is good for some things, but that's terrible.
8: Yeah, I'm with you on that. But if anything, Mike, it gives us a chance to play Know Your Famous Horns. So this is how it's going to work, Mike. I'm going to play a famous horn. It's your job to identify it, okay? Here we go. Number one. Mike, name that horn.
9: Ooh, I can't name that horn.
8: That is Rodney Dangerfield's car in Caddyshack. Rodney Dangerfield pulling up to the country club with that horn in Caddyshack. Can I hear that one more time, Miss Allison, the Rodney horn? All right, let's see if we can get this one, Mike. Name this horn.
9: Oh, that's The Price is Right.
8: Yes, that's the losing horn. That's the losing horn. All right, this is for all the marbles here. Mike, if you don't mind me asking, how old are you?
9: I am 47.
8: Okay, so you're around my age. So if I play this soundbite, you should know what it is. It's in your age demographic. Here we go. Name that horn.
9: The Duke of Hazzard.
8: Yeah! My man. Mike, since we got you on here, you want to give a shout out to anybody who's listening right now?
9: I'm in the car with my 10-year-old son, and we both just want to pass our condolences along to the Bear family. We love Matt Bear, listen to him every morning on the way to school and on the way to work and on the way home, and we're all saddened by that. You want to say anything?
13: Hi, guys, whoever's listening to this.
8: Man, that's better than Nigel. Man, that kid's better than Nigel. That's amazing. Hey, Mike, I appreciate you being a good sport, you and your family. Have a great weekend, all right?
9: Thank you. Love you guys.
8: Love you too, man. That's awesome. It's the Hammer and Nigel Show.
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8: In the Matt Bear Traffic Center, Alan Green has a look at the roads.
2: Thank you, Hammer. On the north side, westbound 465 in Michigan, an accident. It's off to the right shoulder. 65 southbound still slows between 21st and the north split. 70 eastbound backed up between west and the south split. And 70 westbound heavy between rural Keystone and the north split. 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
25: The Hammer and Nigel Show. 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Jason Hammer right over there with a very special guest on the hotline.
26: Kevin Bowen does the morning show on our sister sports station, 93.5, 107.5, The Fan. KB, we'll talk some Colts here in just a moment as they gear up for that final preseason game and roster cuts and all that stuff. But I want to start with a story that you told earlier this week on your show. And it's something near and dear to my heart. It was about a time you went down to a Tennessee Vols football game and you had a Dolly Parton experience. Is that correct?
25: No way.
27: Yeah, so I'll never get Hammer getting some great advice from me on the Knoxville scene before we went down there. But yeah, Tennessee, Georgia a couple of years ago, and all of a sudden we get wind right before halftime. They're like, hey, Peyton Manning and Dolly Parton are going to come out. And we're like, oh, cool, you know, Peyton, blah, blah, blah. And I don't think it really kind of hit us. Like, Dolly, like, in that stadium is a different animal. So Peyton comes out first, and the roar was, you know, as you would expect from, you know, one of the greatest, if not the greatest player ever in that school's history. And then Dolly comes out next, which that probably told me everything I needed to know. Like, here, you know, how many times has Peyton Manning been introduced first at any place in his life? And then Dolly comes out. I mean, and if you thought the roar from Peyton was big, the Dolly roar was, I mean, I'm not exaggerating. I'd say 10 times bigger than what it was for wow. Peyton. So I'll never forget that halftime singing Rocky Top. And I got chills, honestly, thinking about it. So, yeah, I was quickly introduced to Dolly, especially in that part of the country, what it meant to be in that stadium that day.
8: And for those who don't know, like, we revere, you know, Peyton Manning big here in Indy, but in Knoxville, he's like a god. Like, Peyton Manning is 10 times bigger in Knoxville than he'll ever be here in Indianapolis. And then for him to be the JV act for Dolly to come in afterwards, that tells you everything you need to know about Dolly.
27: Yeah, if football is a religion, I don't even know what Dolly would then be. Like, I mean, you know, football and Peyton, if they are one thing, Dolly is the highest being of all high beings there. So, yeah, it's definitely certainly a moment I will never forget and thought about a lot this week.
8: Kevin Bowen, 107.5 The Fan with us. KB is going to be with us throughout the Colts regular season, joining us on Mondays and days after other games to recap. Before we get into the regular season here, one more walkthrough. Tomorrow, the Colts and the Lions. We don't know if this is the Lion that's on the loose in Hancock County or not, but the Colts and the Lions. What are some position battles we're keeping an eye on? Like, where are we at with a backup quarterback and this kicker competition?
27: Yeah, I think they're both open. I mean, if you're going to the game tomorrow, you'll see Anthony Richardson start, play the first quarter with some other starters around him. Then you'll see Riley Leonard, the other quarterback, get the second quarter of action, and then they'll be done at halftime. That's the plan. But, I mean, as much as one quarter of football could have some impact, I think a lot is at stake for them. And then kicker, Spencer Schrader versus Blake Groupe. Schrader has got the bigger leg. He got hurt last year, suffered a really nasty torn ACL and leg injury last October. He has struggled a bit during the offseason in kind of ramping back up, as you would expect. But lately, he's kicked it really well, and he's kicked it better in the preseason games than Blake Groupe. Groupe, small little dude, if you're at the game tomorrow. He joined the team late last season and also kicked very well. So, weirdly, the Colts have two kickers that I think could start for most teams in the NFL. So, I think the loser of this kicker battle, they very well might trade by Sunday when roster cuts are due, and they might get something notable in return for it. So, yeah, again, kicker, backup quarterback. Those two battles are, I think, very open still as of Friday afternoon.
8: Correct me if I'm wrong, but in that first preseason game, New England's coach Vrabel was ripping his own kicker and said something along the lines of, hell, that other team's got two good guys. We don't really even have one.
27: Yeah, I mean, you know how kickers are. I mean, kickers are probably the most hated position in all of sports. I mean, like, you know, you fall in love with your kicker, and then 2 weeks later, you're ready to put him, you know, out by the trash. So, yes, Vrabel was brutally honest about that. And that's the thing that you'll see here in the next 24 hours or so. Oh, you have a surplus at that position? We don't. Okay, why don't we pair up and say, hey, can you help us out here? Like, I think the Colts are a little thin on their offensive line. I think they're a little thin at cornerback. You know, those are some areas I think they could add to.
25: Preseason-wise, especially during the practices, how did the starting quarterback, Daniel Jones, perform?
27: Yeah, I think very well, Nige, especially when you consider just, you know, he tore his Achilles in early December. I know we'll get into this a lot over the next few months, but, you know, Daniel Jones, it'll be 9 months removed when we get to Sunday, September 13th. And for Tyrese Halliburton and his Achilles, it'll be 16 months removed. So, I mean, you know, I mean, that's a lot when you can think of, you know, medical and just rehab and all that stuff. But Jones has taken every single starting rep. They actually gave a few starting reps yesterday at practice to Richardson and Leonard because they are playing in the game. Jones is not going to play tomorrow. But he's taken every starting rep besides that. I mean, we're talking 16-some practices, probably over 200, probably nearly 300 reps. At this point, you know, that to me is a feat in itself. Now, having said that, you know, when the red jersey gets off on September 13th, that is going to be different. And just how does it look when he gets into uncontrolled movements? I've said this all off season long. To me, I've always thought he'd play week one, but my now the question is, when is he himself? Is he himself right away, or does it take a little while? I thought Halliburton had some interesting comments earlier this week at that Pacers charity softball game where he touched on how different he felt at 9 months versus 12 versus now 13 and 14. It's like, yes, did I think I could play in an NBA game at 9 or 10? I did, but it's amazing how much better than I felt a few months after. So again, how will that be for Jones over the course of a 4 or 5 month NFL season?
26: KB, got about 30 seconds left here, but speaking of week one here, Alec Pierce, Ty Warren, two guys battling some injuries. Alec Pierce just being activated from the pup list the other day. Ty Warren dealing with a little bit. Where are we at in thinking about them in week one?
27: Yeah, I think they're pretty healthy, to be honest with you. The one question I have is Pierce and just how much he will play. Again, he practiced yesterday for the first time in 5 months. They've got 2 weeks to go until the season opens up. How much can he play, and how much is he like himself? Again, to kind of go back to Daniel Jones, because he's such a great deep ball player. Where's his stamina at? Where's his football shape at? Those are the questions. Tyler Warren should be good to go. Josh Downs should be good to go. You know, knock on wood, but I would say the Colts had one of their healthier training camps in a while. But yeah, Pierce will be the one to watch over the next couple weeks.
26: Where can we get the latest, my friend?
27: Yeah, 107.5 The Fan. I'll be at Lucas Oil tomorrow, and we'll have you updated on the roster cuts and all that. And then each and every morning, we are the sister station to WIBC. So yeah, 107.5 The Fan, 7 to 10 a.m., Monday through Friday.
26: KB, I appreciate it, buddy. We'll talk soon.
27: Thanks, guys.
26: It's the Hammer and Nigel Show.
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0: over the phone. So let's go kick tires, come and look, say yay or nay, and then we can both go on down the street. And so James did come. He was there early, waiting on me, which I appreciated. Looked it over, we talked, chatted. James, he did a good job. Did what he said he was going to do. I would recommend it.
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6: He will be at the Remembrance in Virginia. I'm Lisa Lucera, Fox News. President Trump will not travel to New York City to mark 25 years since the 9/11 attacks.
7: President Trump will remember victims of the September 11th, 2001 terror attacks at a service at the Pentagon, he says, and will not travel to the site of the World Trade Center in New York City. But the White House is strongly pushing back on reports. The decision to skip New York is because the ceremony would not include a speaking role for the president. An administration official says Vice President J.D. Vance is attending the memorial service in New York, and other administration officials will attend an event in Shanksville, Pennsylvania, where United Airlines Flight 93 was brought down. President Trump attended a ceremony at Ground Zero in 2024, standing alongside then-President Biden and Vice President Kamala Harris.
6: Fox's Jared Halpern. The Trump administration is appealing a judge's decision that blocked an executive order limiting mail-in voting before the midterm elections. This comes after a federal judge in Boston blocked the order for 2 weeks. The legal battle drags on as the first states prepare to send out mail-in ballots. Day two of deliberations and no verdict in the trial of Lindsay Clancy, the Massachusetts mom charged with killing her three young children in 2023.
8: The jury sent its first note today, less than an hour into deliberations, asking to see evidence. Two bags of prescription pill bottles found in the home and the bloody knife Lindsay Clancy used in her suicide attempt. The defense says Clancy's suicide attempt is proof that on the day she killed her three children, she was in the throes of postpartum psychosis, made worse by 13 prescription medications. The prosecution says she was not over-medicated and once suggested the suicide attempt at the home was staged.
6: Fox's Brian Yenis in Plymouth. 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
1: 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On the go.
2: He spent years on the run. Now he's in custody. I'm Jake McDaniel. Here's what's trending this hour. A traffic stop in Hendricks County this week led to a surprising arrest. Here's Ryan Hedrick.
3: It had been years since the cops last saw Roger Austin. He escaped a federal prison in Washington, D.C. about 2 years ago, where he was serving a 21-and-a-half-year sentence for drug trafficking and illegally possessing a gun. This week, that stretch on the run came to an end. Austin was stopped, arrested, and booked on several new charges, including unlawful possession of a firearm by a serious violent felon, possession of methamphetamine, theft, and identity deception. Ryan Hedrick, 93 WIBC, Mobile News.
2: The U.S. Department of Transportation's Federal Highway Administration providing nearly $30 million in emergency relief funds to NDOT to help with repairs to roads and bridges damaged by recent storms and flooding. The funding will help repair sections of I-70, a state road, multiple bridges in Wayne County, and support the replacement of the Hazel Dell Parkway Bridge in Carmel. If you need to drive up to the gas pump, you're paying an average of $3.43 a gallon, says AAA. And Monument Circle in downtown Indianapolis is about to get more magical Saturday with the Spark the Magic event.
4: There will be five or six magicians that will just be all around Spark on the Circle, and they will do like some close-up magic performances.
2: Julie Hsiao with Big Car Collaborative says the free event is from 1 to 4 p.m. And I'm Jake McDaniel on the level, on the go, and on WIBC.com. And now here's the forecast from the American Standard Cooling Weather Center.
5: A beautiful weekend across central Indiana. Mostly sunny conditions for our Saturday. Highs will be close to average in the mid-80s. More sunshine expected for Sunday. Humidity will rise with highs near 90 degrees. I'm Fox 59 meteorologist Kendall Wilson for 93 WIBC.
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1: Another win for us. Because Trump said we were going to be sick and tired of winning. I had to get a wheelbarrow for all of the winning that is going on right now. Because yesterday, America did it again.
2: We're going to be changing the name of Lake Ontario, effective immediately, to Lake America. That's going to take place right now as I sign the order.
1: We own you. And I say that in jest because, hey, guys, huh? Run out and get your Lake America shirts right now. When your rent goes up, just go Lake America. When your insurance goes up, just go Lake America. When you go to the grocery store and you're like, whew, should I get this or this? I kind of need both. Just go Lake America. And then, ha, Onan. Oh, Chad, he's just trolling. No, he's not serious. He's not. You know what people care about? Not this. They care about the economy. They care about their health and their life. We were talking the other day about insurance. I don't think people realize, and we're going to talk to Jim Kennedy coming up in a little bit, but I'm going to give you a little snapshot. I follow a doctor on the Tick and the Talk, and she's going to come on, I'm hoping, early next week. We're working on what days we can do it. But she looks at, across the globe, she looks at what insurances, because everybody thinks that socialized medicine is, oh, you hear socialized medicine. Look, Canada and the UK, totally different than a lot of other places. A vast majority of the world still has private healthcare. And she's going to come on and explain everything to us. And I bring this up because while you're owning the libs, what's really happening? Nothing. Nothing. We're still doing whatever the hell we're doing with Iran. You know, they come out every day and they're like, ah, nothing to worry about. Like, so many ships are moving through. This is amazing. In fact, we've had to tell the ships, turn around. There's too many of you coming through. I think you're being silly again. Yeah, because I care about us. The American people. I do. And I'm frustrated. But what's coming? The minute the midterms are over, know that the one big beautiful bill and all of its stuff is going to start kicking in. And what do you think is going to happen from there? Things are going to get ugly. You think insurance is expensive now? Wait till you see what happens. The debt continuing to rise. Do you remember when he was like, we're going to bring the debt down? And yet, what's his name? Old Mike Johnson out there? Mike out there just going, this is really coming down. You have no idea. We're looking at this and this is just going to, it's coming down. It's coming straight down. You can't even stop it. We're going to get out of this debt fast, deficit. Don't have to worry about that. But don't you worry, because at the end of the day, Lake America. I don't think you've been very nice to him. Just being honest. My frustration. And here's something else. I'll play some stuff for you as I try to explain to people. I want Trump to succeed. What I don't want is the lies all the time, the ridiculous. And he likes to troll. That's all he does anymore. But as I try to explain to Republican voters, you're only in this midterms because the Democrats are the Democrats. And the reality is the gains that you made in the last election, those are gone, especially with young voters or even voters who are, you know, under 50. You've lost them.
0: I'm done. You want to talk about regretting your vote?
3: I never thought I'd say that, but I regret my vote. I voted for Trump.
4: I voted for Trump, and I regret it now.
5: I, as a Hispanic, I voted for Donald J. Trump. Dude, I regret it so much, man.
6: Let's... I am regretting my vote for Donald Trump.
0: I voted for Donald Trump, and now I regret it. Because...
7: A lot of people who were like me voted for Trump and have to account for that.
8: I regret voting for Trump.
9: So deeply regret my vote for Donald Trump.
10: I regret voting for Trump.
11: I was a dumbass, voted for Trump. It was the worst decision I ever made.
9: I've seen the light, and I got out of MAGA. A lot of us there have seen the light. We have deep regrets.
12: I feel guilty because I voted for Trump twice. I feel very guilty because I feel responsible. That's why he's still running.
13: I was with Trump for 9 straight years. I'm disappointed. I'm very disappointed in Trump right now.
1: That video, nobody's over 50. Most of them aren't in their 40s. Trump is losing this battle because he doesn't care. He doesn't. He doesn't care about the midterms. And now what they're running on is, well, if the Democrats win, they're going to impeach him and it's going to be all these investigations and nothing's going to get done. Nothing's got done and continues to be not done. But it's okay because Lake America scoreboard. But Chad, you don't even understand. All the Democrats want is boys playing girls sports. That's it. And Sharia law. That's it. That's the only two things they want. Every day I gotta check and see if my son is still a boy when he comes home. Every day. I gotta put some sort of belt on him to protect him when he goes to school. You don't even understand. You better figure out something else to run on, people. I'm telling you. Because it ain't working. And trolls, hey, oh, you know, Trump, this is a good way that he does. He just loves trolling. That's it. It's fun. It's fun. He just, you know what? Canada, suck it. We don't care that prices go up. Nobody cares about that. That's part of the winning. Right? That's part of the winning. Meanwhile, in Iran, what's happening? Well, the Straits, according to Trump and everybody, they're open. So much oil is flowing through there, you can't even imagine. But is that true? No, it's not. It's not true. And we talked this week about, well, what about, you know, the whole thing with China? You going to go after China and Russia and all this stuff? And Trump's like, Nah, we're not going to go after them. Because, you know, we do the same thing, too. So what is economic D-Day? Out of curiosity. It's nothing. All it is, I'll do this. We'll throw this bizarre Hail Mary. We'll let it flounder out there for a while. Nothing will really change. You know, gas will hover between, depending on where you are in the country, $3.50 and, you know, $5, you know, depending on certain places in the country. But on average, right around, you know, $3.50 to about $4.20. Oh man, $4.20. And then, once it's over, who knows what will happen at that point in time. This is, you know, but hey, Lake Canada, scoreboard. And this is all, I was sitting there, we're going to talk to, Jim Kennedy coming up in a little bit. But one of the things that the whole Canadian, like, how's it going, eh? I'm like, what exactly, like, why are we fighting with them again? Why exactly are we fighting with Canada? What exactly they treat us unfair. Okay. Well, how are they treating us unfair? Well, they put some stuff on this. They don't allow that here, you know, and okay. So what's real and what's not real? Apparently they were very close to a deal. And if you guys didn't hear us talking about it, you know, by the way, Lake Canada, just want to remind everybody, scoreboard, they were very close to a deal. And Canada said, America changed the rules. We're like, what? No, we would never do that. Yeah. But apparently Howard Lutnick threw in some fun stuff that included them moving away from French speaking things. Everything from certain packaging to, I mean, it was just, yeah. So less bilingual apparently. And the other thing is America wanted to have a final say or sign off on any deal that Canada would cut with another country as far as trade went. So there's that. Hey, but you know what? Lake America. Scoreboard! 323-538-2423. At Chad Benson Show is your ex. It is your Insta, your YouTube, your Facebook, and all those other good things. We got a lot of stuff to get to today. A little Finally Friday sounds coming up in a bit to relive the week that was. And man, it was a week indeed. Also, controversy. If you guys aren't following the controversy in the world of golf with arguably the biggest influencers in golf, being canceled. We'll talk a bit about that as well. A bunch of other good things on the way on this Friday. 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
16: 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A jury in Massachusetts resumes deliberations. Lindsay Clancy, who killed her three young children, claiming postpartum psychosis. National Guard troops shot 20-year-old in the back.
18: 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Right now, a SWAT team is going around the area.
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1: As we do every single Friday, we take a deep breath and listen back to the chaos, the craziness, the week that was. Because finally, it's Friday.
2: Hey, everyone. My name is Brian Seaver, son of Cassie Parton. And I'm representing the Parton and Owens family today, announcing the passing of my Aunt Dolly, Rebecca Parton Dean. Dolly was a farmer, just like her daddy. He farmed the soil. She farmed songs and happiness.

0: We're going to be changing the name of Lake Ontario, effective immediately, to Lake America.
1: We're just being used by them.
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0: My insurance declined any coverage for a procedure to close a hole in my heart. 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
1: Are you a trans woman?
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1: Are you a trans woman?
3: This isn't anywhere in the Middle East. This is a traffic ticket from Dearborn, Michigan. It's in Arabic.

0: You've rained on my glorious parade.
1: Tired, Georgie. I, Georgie, am Pennywise, the dancing clown.
2: My name is Optimus Prime. 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
4: We're all going to die at some point in time, so you might as well just enjoy yourself while you're here. Okay, bye.
3: Rodney speaking the truth as he does always, and we love it. That's why we do things a little different. Some of the other things we missed this week that wasn't in there, Jelly Roll. So Jelly Roll's been hosting Kimmel, and he said some stuff that's not nice about the president, joking. And because of that, apparently we're supposed to not like him anymore, cancel him or whatever.
5: Just because I watched a fight on TV doesn't mean I support everything this administration does. Just like hosting Jimmy Kimmel's show doesn't mean I have all of Jimmy Kimmel's politics. Sure, I lean left on some things, but like most folks, I'm pretty down the middle. I am a Christian. I am a country music singer. I'm a farmer. I'm a bow hunter. And most of the things I eat, I prefer to get with a stick and a string. That's the truth. But I also spent this past week working in a building with the kindest, most talented group of chihuahua-hugging, oat milk, latte-loving lefties on God's green earth, and it was a f***ing blast, y'all. And I truly am going to miss all of my communist Antifa friends here on the staff of Jimmy Kimmel Live. You guys are like family to me.
3: Woo! Can't believe he talked bad about our president. Yeah, he's a lefty. A little bit. Got some right-leaning stuff as well. And so what? Get over it. God, people freak out over the silliest stuff in today's world. Well, that's what gets the, you know, gets the internet chattering, I guess. Coming up, Jim Kennedy, Kennedy Institute of Public Policy Research, joins the program. This is the Chad Benson Show.

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1: It is that time of the week. Talk to our good buddy Jim Kennedy. Kennedy, it's today the public policy research. A little pop culture, a little bit of politics, a little bit of fun. First, Jim, this week, we lost a lot of legends. We lost Dolly, obviously, massive. We lost Tim Curry, who is an incredible actor, the first Pennywise. And then, of course, yesterday we lost the great voice of Peter Cullen, a.k.a. Eeyore and Optimus Prime.
2: Yeah, no, that was a very distinctive voice, kind of like the way James Earl Jones was very distinctive with the Darth Vader voice. So, yeah, no, again, we're getting to that point in both of our lives where you start seeing more people dying than you see people getting married and stuff like that now. So it's kind of just a function of life, unfortunately, starting to see those things pass. But the Dolly Parton thing really was interesting because I didn't really know about I knew that she was, she did good, with philanthropy, but to the extent seems to be absolutely, just absolutely staggering. And, what she did for Tennessee, because I was asking you about how they were doing in Tennessee that, that night because of the fact that she was such a legend and to me, an icon is the word you have to describe her.
1: Yeah.
2: She's beyond a legend. She was an icon. There's not many people like her. And what she did again for giving money away and for helping people out and for basically just making good for somebody that came out, with 12 siblings out of a dirt shack in the mountains of Tennessee was just absolutely phenomenal. How much money she could have had if she kept it, but she gave it away. And again, don't think anybody, in all of the reviews of her and all of the comments about her passing I don't think there's anybody that said a bad word at all or even close about her.
1: No, she was all of those things, and she was a global icon. And they estimate that she gave away about $500 million. Still, when she passed, she was worth about $600 million. And, she put her money where her mouth is, and she also... She denied Trump twice the medal of presidential medal of was it freedom that they give. She said no. First, I think it was during COVID. She was taking care of her husband. She said no. I can't do this. And the second time, she just didn't think. I don't want politics to become something. And with Trump, no matter what it is, good, bad, or indifferent, it's always going to be politics. But, I think a lot of people, I even saw somewhere Obama was surprised when he heard later on that she didn't have it. He already assumed she had gotten the Presidential Medal of Freedom because of what she means to the world.
2: Yeah, absolutely. And what she'd done for Americans in general. Absolutely. Yeah. Her sister is very outspoken politically and is constantly posting on social media. And a lot of people had taken that to mean that she was expressing Dolly's opinions on politics. And pretty much a lot of people have shot that down, though I don't really know what her politics were. And I don't really care because I'm not looking for celebrities to get my political information from. I have sources like you and myself and other people on the internet.
1: Oh yeah, you're just saying that because of Jelly Roll.
2: No, but that's another one. I don't get my political information, and we can talk about that in a second if you want. But no, I that's what I like is about she. I have no idea where she stood. It was kind of like for years people had never really known where Jay Leno stands politically, and he basically always brings up what's called the Michael Jordan answer. Because Michael Jordan was asked, midway through his career why he didn't speak out about politics or anything in general about that. And his comment was, well, because Republicans buy sneakers too.
1: There you go.
2: So he was not going to blow it. And I'm pretty sure Dolly Parton is the same way. And it never struck me as a person that was all that interested in politics. She was interested in her music and helping people. And she knew enough that if she took one side or the other, at this point, she would have pissed off half the country.
1: Yeah.
2: Regardless of which side she took. So don't take any side. And she could be looked at as apolitical and just move along and do what she was doing for good.
1: Amen. Amen. Talking to Jim Kennedy, Kennedy Institute of Public Policy Research. Jim, a lot of people don't know. If you guys didn't hear yesterday, America expanded its water by taking the Lake Ontario and turning into Lake America.
2: Woohoo! I understand that's going to make my gas prices go down.
1: I heard the gas prices are down. Everybody's got free health care because we're focusing on the things that matter. And I know you get a chuckle out of it. I just roll my eyes and think, hey, remember the health care thing? Yeah, that's not working. You guys didn't do anything with that. And tariffs? Why are we fighting with Canada? I still have no idea why we're kind of fighting with Canada. And oh yeah, there's this thing called Iran that we're still involved with, but you can take your Sharpie and draw a picture if that's what makes it. What are we doing?
2: Yeah, I do chuckle about it because it's so Trump. It's just something that you expect him to do, like he did with the Gulf of America / Gulf of Mexico earlier. And it just, and again, you're right. It doesn't make anything. It doesn't affect the average American. It doesn't solve their prices. It doesn't lower, you know, gas prices or Medicare or medical prices, health insurance prices. And on the health insurance side, that's really going to come home to roost next year because there's a lot of subsidies that have been taken out in the big, beautiful bill that are going to start taking effect once people start getting, and that's going to be starting in about 60 or 90 days. Cause most of the firms will start signing up in early November if they're typical as far as doing the 27 medical. Yeah. If for people that are employed, you got to go in and make your options and your choices and so on and so forth. So we're, you know, again, that will probably not start happening till right after the midterms. Might be a little bit before, but I think it's going to be right after.
1: Right after the midterms. Just in time for you and A and everybody else out there to see the explosion in prices and the anger that comes through. But the good news is Trump did a meme coin.
2: Well, hey, meme coins do solve. Oh, no, actually, they don't solve anything.
1: They don't solve anything. Jim, let's be real. This past week, we talk about midterm Mondays and whatnot, but we'll touch on this here because I think it's important. First of all, Tallarico, even if he says some weird things, which if he just didn't say some of those weird things, I think it'd be further away, but he's pulling away from Paxton to the point where three districts that Trump won by double digits, he leads by double digits.
2: Yeah, I've seen some of those numbers that are come out. It doesn't look good for Paxton. I mean, again, we always talk about the quality of candidates mattering. I'm not saying that Tallarico is a really good candidate, but Paxton appears to be a really bad candidate. Yeah. When people have an option to vote for somebody else, and he just doesn't seem likable. And while we say, well, but his policies and this and that, a lot of this for a lot of people comes down to whether they like somebody or not. Bill Clinton, I think, did as well as he did. He was a great politician. I give him, you know, give a mass prop for his political talent and attributes. But people liked Bill Clinton. Women certainly loved him. Yeah. The men didn't have a problem with him, and that's part of why he did so well. And Paxton doesn't have that. He is not likable. There isn't a lot about him that makes him likable. And this is going to be a problem because, yeah, Tallarico has really stuck his foot in it a couple of times as far as what they've been able to dig up on him. And I'm sure the opposition research has not stopped. And once we get to Labor Day, I think they're going to continue to drop stuff on him. And I'm pretty sure they're going to drop a lot of money on him. But as in the fundraising, he's raised like almost $60 million through June. And I'm sure he's raised a significant amount more in July and August and in September until the next numbers come out in early October. And Paxton only raised a little under $10 million.
1: And you know, so what's basically funny? This is what's crazy. I was watching, I think it was Breaking Points today, and they were talking, they had talking to some Republicans. And, you know, people who are in the industry, like the Halperins and stuff of the world. And they said, you know why Paxton's having trouble raising money? Because no other Republican likes him and they're not going to give him any money.
2: I think Ted Cruz will, but I'm not sure how much Ted Cruz has gotten. And I'm pretty sure Ted Cruz is focusing on 2028. Cause I'm pretty sure he's going to, I'm guessing he's going
1: to. Well, I think so too. Cause even Trump came out and said that, oh, I think Ted's running for president.
2: Oh, is that okay?
1: Yeah,
2: sure. That would make sense because it seems like it'd be a good time for him to do that. And he's young enough to where I'm sure he thinks he can still, you know, make waves in a party. And he has been distancing himself, if you notice, from Trump on some things. He's still, you know, very supportive of the president, but he has taken a couple of positions that have been opposite of Trump on some things where I think he's going to use that to separate him. He's not in the administration, but so on and so forth. But yeah, no, but back to Paxton. Yeah, he's not. And Abbott is supposedly going to be supporting him. Question is going to be is how much money is the Trump mega pack going to be throwing in? They got $400 million at least sitting there. And how much are they willing to throw at Paxton on this and in Maine? I don't think they're going to throw a lot of money in North Carolina unless those numbers turn around. I think Whatley might be done unless those numbers start changing, probably just by the middle of September, because he's down anywhere between 8 and 14 points in the latest polls to Cooper, who's the governor or former governor down there and a very popular former governor as a Democrat. And Georgia, because of the massive amount of money that Ossoff has, I would be questioning how much the Republicans are going to throw at that or continue to put at that race, because that one is not looking like it's going to get flipped over, as is North Carolina. They've got more problems in Iowa than they thought they were going to. Maine is still a battleground. Ohio might become a battleground. Michigan is definitely a battleground.
1: I think Ohio is a battleground, and I think Ohio is a battleground, like several of these places, on an issue that's the data centers.
2: Yeah. And again, that's one that, you know, I kind of stand out from a lot of the people in the federal. I don't have a problem with the data center. Sure, I don't want to live next to one, but there's plenty of places in America to put a data center where you don't have to put it next to a major population center.
1: The problem is, as many of these people are saying, great, data centers are fantastic. Then put them where the rich people are. Why do you always have to put them where the poor people are? Or, you know, small towns out in the middle of nowhere where people still live.
2: Yeah, but yeah, actually there's a great story about a Oregon town, that a small town that had them, and it's, the people are, you know, it's great. They've got a lot of jobs out of it there. The city's gotten a lot of funding out of it because I guess they were taxing it in some way, and they're able to, like, you know, get new, pave their streets, and they've, you know, increased the police force because they've been able to pay for more people and more equipment in the city. But yeah, there are a lot of bets, and there are a lot of negative stories out there.
1: Well,
2: but again, don't put them near people and they'll be fine. But then again, Elon Musk wants to put him in space. So he's working on doing that. And that would get rid of the problem too, if he's able to pull that off. He wants a million data center satellites in the next 5 or 10 years in space.
1: You know, it's one of those things when you talk about, the devil's in the details, right? Like the devil's in the details, because some places have seen their bills stay the same. Even some of their property taxes in parts of Loudoun County have gone down.
2: Mm-hmm.
1: And there's other places where, no, their bills have gone up and there hasn't been any jobs. There's jobs at first and then there's no jobs and then there's a humming noise and people are, you gotta look, and the devil's in the details. And I think that they're, you know, I think more people are wising up to that, but we need these. They're not going anywhere. There's no doubt about that. I have a bigger problem with the flock cameras than I do the data centers.
2: Yeah, the flock camera. But the thing that's been interesting on the data centers is both sides have pretty much come out against them. I'm kind of surprised the Republicans have been taking it. I think they're just trying to jump on it and kind of throw themselves on the grenade so that it doesn't become a talking point that the Democrats can use to hammer. But I'd like to see more Republicans come out with facts and information and explain why, you know, why they can be done responsibly in areas that are far away from people. So again, like your situation in Nashville, where they're not next to a zoo or something.
1: We're gonna put him in with the koala bears. It's gonna be great. His name's Jim Kennedy, Kennedy Institute of Public Policy Research. He will join us on Monday for Midterm Mondays. We will talk to you on Monday.
2: Thanks, Chad.
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0: 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Hashtag help. I'm trapped in a hashtag factory and I can't get out. 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
1: We love it when you reach out to us. Remember, you can text the program or leave a voicemail at 323-538-2423. That's 323-538-CHAD. Our good buddy Greg called in.
2: Hey, Chad. Pyro Greg again. You were just talking about people talking down food insecurity. Drug dealers should be referred to as pharmaceutical commodities brokers. I actually was a waiter at TGI Fridays back in the day, as they say, and I went to work on Halloween as a pharmaceutical commodities broker and would make little lines of flour on the table for people. It was kind of fun. All right, have a great day. You're doing an awesome job. Keep it up.
1: I appreciate that, Greg. And yeah, the words we were talking about yesterday were hilarious. Food insecurity. Food insecurity. What was it, Andy Beshear? Governor of North Carolina's like, people are hungry. The unhoused, they're homeless. You know, that's what the left has done. And that's the battle of words they're having an issue with. And they're going to continue to have an issue with the battle of words. And that's why when we talk about the only reason that the Republicans have a chance to hold on to at least the Senate, I still think they're going to lose the House. But the only reason it's not a massive blowout where it is a tsunami is because of how wacky they can be and their quality of candidate. And I think both sides are starting to see, you know what? Maybe quality of candidate matters. Maybe the whole thing about the tent, we got to expand the tent. Maybe that does that matter? It does. So it's going to be, it's interesting. It is interesting. You know, the, just some of the insane stuff that, you know, we were poking fun at the left about this, but that's because you deserve it. You do. The way that how you became the party of the elitist is amazing. And the left has become the party of the elite, the academia world. And that's how you get these bizarre, weird phrases where nobody else speaks like that. I mean, you might as well be speaking old English. Ah, hear ye. Then I come from thine. Ah, yes, of course. Yes, of course, indeed. Therefore, there go I, thine, and thee for unhoused. And not hungry, but insecure with thine food. 323-538-2423. Again, text line. As well as your voicemail line, if you'd like to leave one. We love hearing from all of you, and you can do that all the time, 24/7. And I try to get back to everybody, because that's what we do right here on the Chad Benson Show.

0: Talk a little bit about that. 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
4: No verdict yet. I'm Lee Silicera, Fox News. Jury deliberations will resume Monday in the trial of a Massachusetts mom accused of killing her three children.
5: The nine women and three men will determine whether Lindsay Clancy is guilty of three counts of first-degree murder. The 36-year-old former labor nurse admits to strangling her three young children, ages 5, 3, and 8 months old, in 2023, before throwing herself from a second-floor window in a suicide attempt. But she's pleaded not guilty. Her attorney argues she was experiencing postpartum psychosis and shouldn't be held criminally responsible, telling the court she lived for her kids, but over-medication and lousy medical care made her mental health issues worse. Prosecutors allege the killings were premeditated, calling Clancy a functioning mom who knew right and wrong.
4: Fox's Kristen Goodwin. Clancy faces life in prison if convicted of first-degree murder, but jurors have the option to consider lesser charges. Defend the vote, the theme of this year's March on Washington.
6: I'm confident that we will win the day, win the week, win the month, win the year, win the hearts and minds of the American people.
4: House Minority Leader Hakeem Jeffries says Democrats mark the 63rd anniversary of Martin Luther King's address. The march comes just months after the Supreme Court weakened a key provision of the Voting Rights Act of 1964, setting off a redistricting battle in several states. This as the Trump administration appeals a judge's decision that blocked an executive order limiting mail-in voting before the midterm elections. This comes after a federal judge in Boston blocked the order for 2 weeks. President Trump says the U.S. has entered into an agreement with Venezuela to take control of 65 billion barrels of that country's oil reserves. This coming nearly 9 months after the U.S. military carried out an operation to capture Venezuela's President Nicolas Maduro. Secretary of State Marco Rubio calling the deal a huge win for both the American and Venezuelan people. 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
10: A response at an apartment complex. I'm Jake McDaniel. Here's what's trending this hour. Police surrounded the Westfield Apartments early Friday after a domestic situation involving a gun. The cops went to the apartment complex after a reported gun threat, but couldn't reach anyone inside. They then called in the Noblesville Westfield Emergency Services Unit. When off